0: like 100. Partly cloudy heading into tomorrow night, 73 the low. Friday, mostly sunny. Afternoon rain and thunderstorms likely, 89 the high. Friday night, partly cloudy down to 73. Saturday, mostly sunny. Midday showers and 89. I'm Craig Allen on Talk Radio 102.3.
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0: thinking common sense is weird. 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Jade Washall, Ramsey personality, number one best-selling author, is my co-host today. Michael is in Dallas. Hey, Michael, how are you?
1: I'm so good. How are you, sir?
0: Better than I deserve. What's up?
1: So I am $120,000 in debt. I'm about to graduate college, and I'm getting married in April. Currently have not a lot of money, and I was just going to ask how I should handle that debt and preparation for marriage.
0: Wow.
2: Got a lot going on.
0: Congratulations on graduating. Yeah. What's your degree in?
1: It's in aviation.
0: Okay.
2: Wow.
0: So what are you going to do? Fly?
1: Yeah, that's the plan. Currently, I'm a flight instructor. I just got hired, but I haven't gotten any students yet, so the income's not really coming in yet, and then I'm building those flight hours to eventually go to the airline, so that's the path currently.
2: What does a flight instructor earn?
1: $20 an hour for the first 30 days, and then 25, so, and then with room for growth, but nothing crazy.
0: Are you going to be getting a full-time job out of this flight instruction that you've signed up for?
1: Oh, yeah, for sure. That's the plan. It just, like, it slows down at first, and then after the 60 days, then they'll start to give you more students, and then it can become, like, a pretty heavy 40-hour-a-week kind of workload.
2: Where are you living right now until the marriage?
1: McKinney, Texas.
2: No. How are you living? Are you renting with parents, roommates?
1: No, I'm with my father.
2: Okay, with your dad. So you're not paying any rent?
1: No, ma'am.
2: Okay.
0: And what is your fiance going to be doing for a living?
1: She's going to be doing esthetician. She's currently about to go to esthetician school, and she's going to be graduating in January and then hopefully finding a job. But that'll be pretty soon before marriage, so there's not going to be a lot of income coming from her, at least before the marriage starts.
2: What's you all's plan as far as, because both of you have a bit of a ramp up to income.
1: Mm-hmm.
2: What's you all's plan? What have you said as far as living and paying?
1: Yeah, I mean, the plan currently is just kind of like you always say, just live below the means. But it's kind of hard, you know, we're young and we want to do this, that, and the other thing. So it's kind of
0: This, that, and the other thing costs you $120,000. You're done with this, that, and the other thing.
1: Yeah, this, that, and the other thing
0: is that's the name of your four new jobs. This, that, and the other thing.
1: Okay, I like it.
2: Yeah, that's the biggest thing that I see as an issue here. Debt aside, just getting your income up enough to where you guys can come together and have a life together is what I'm looking at. And then once you can get on some solid footing with your income coming in, of course, yeah, we need to tackle the debt.
0: Six side hustles in the meantime, because this your path to aviation is a slow plan.
2: Yes.
1: Yeah.
0: It's going to be
1: a
0: while before you make money.
1: That is true. It's going to be a while before I make some good money. I totally agree with that. But yeah, I mean, to really answer the question again, it's just live below the means, and we've kind of planned it out.
0: Yeah, but like, you don't have any means. That's my point.
2: The first thing we need to think about, and this is your homework, so let's make this easy to think about. Your homework tonight is brainstorming what you will do in between students. Because let's say you start out and you only have two or three students. You have a whole work week to do with. So let's brainstorm some ideas that are going to bring in real money. And to Dave's point, it might be two or three different things or five or six different things that you can start applying for and doing immediately. Because as much of this debt, the first thing is let's have means to live. But then if we can start attacking this debt and making some true headway before, I think you said April, that's going to be a win-win. And does she have debt that she's bringing to the equation?
1: No, she's got zero debt.
2: Okay, good.
0: So here's the thing. I don't want, and we love you and we want you to win, we don't want you working 5 hours a week at $20 an hour when you first get married. That's going to become very frustrating for all of you. And it's going to put stress on your brand-new marriage that you don't need. I would rather the stress be that you're working all the time.
1: Doing six things.
0: You need to get a bunch of income coming in on the short range. And then the other thing you can do is check other flight instruction things in the area. Your good news is you're in the Dallas area. So and can I pick up more and more of that in my field? Is there anything I can do in my field?
2: Yeah.
0: And because the quicker you build your book of hours, as you know, the quicker you get to get in the air and be paid for it.
2: And you both need to sit down and look at what it costs to live in your area. Look at some apartments, look at some rents, and get an idea of what it costs to live so you know what it looks like to actually live below your means and there's a target that you're shooting at income-wise.
0: Yeah. So if you graduate, folks, with a four-year degree in supply chain logistics, you come out and the first day you're going to be making $80,000 to $95,000 a year. If you graduate with a degree in aviation, the first day you have a part-time job making $20 an hour for the next 3 years until you get your hours up. So when you choose these career fields, you've got to choose what you're going to do in the interim while, because basically he's now left 4 years of education going into what we would all call an apprentice program.
2: Right.
0: You have to get your hours, and you get those hours, oddly enough, by being a flight instructor. It's kind of irony of ironies.
2: Right. You're still learning, aren't you?
0: We're gonna teach you while I get hours, and that enables me to fly, in a commercial airliner. And so, and then she chose the same thing.
2: Right. It's going to take her time to get clients built up.
0: This is a client-based business, and it's not good. You don't walk in that day making any money. And so when you're looking at and considering careers, if you're going to go one of those types of routes, you have to have the side hustle mentality until you get things going. And then if you get things going, that's going to be great.
2: Or it's almost flip-flopped. It's almost like you need another full-time job, and that thing is a side hustle until it builds up to be the main job.
0: Amen. There you go.
2: You know
0: I like
2: saying?
0: That plan. I mean, we always talk about it around here. We're in Nashville, and, how do you get the next country music star's attention? Waiter. that's how, because it's just like if you're in L.A., how do you get the next movie star's attention? Waiter. They'll all tell you they wait tables, and they do anything they can, and they write songs at night, and they're trying to get, a break, to get to play, but they don't make enough money playing in the early days to make it, and so you've got a ramp up period in those types of careers until you get into the money.
2: Mm-hmm. You have to be almost, everybody's got to be intentional, but if you are in that sort of career, you've got to be very intentional about what your plan is and what you're doing.
0: Your B plan.
2: Yeah.
0: Or make that your B plan and have an A plan.
2: Yes. Yes.
0: The legend that is actually the truth is that Kris Kristofferson was the janitor. And the guys invited him to sit down and write some songs.
2: Really?
0: With him. The reason he was a janitor is because he wanted to be in the building where it was happening because he was writing songs at home.
2: Smart guy.
0: But he's going down the hall with a mop, not a guitar. And that's, you got to have a B plan.

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2: Jenna is in Milwaukee. Hi, Jenna. How are you?
3: I'm doing well. How are you?
2: Better than I deserve. What's up?
3: I am wondering if you can help me with a 401k question. My financial advisor is advising me to switch from contributing to the company's Roth 401k to a traditional 401k due to basically my income level and the amount of tax savings that I would receive now.
2: Wow. Okay. Well, you need to get a new financial advisor that can actually do math.
3: That was kind of my guess, but I didn't know if there was any specific circumstance where that would be beneficial. Yeah.
2: Yeah. So what are you, how old are you?
3: I'm 40.
2: Okay. And how much are you going to be putting into the 401k?
3: I'll basically be maxing it out.
2: Okay. So you're going to put in how much in dollars?
3: About $24,000.
2: Okay, we'll call it $2,000 a month. Okay, if I put that in the retirement calculator, that says that you're going to have at 65 $3.1 million. Okay.
3: Okay.
2: And for 25 years, you put in $24,000, and I'll have to add up what that is. You want to do that for me? Say 25 years times $24,000, and so that's going to be 200 and something thousand, I believe. But so the deal is this: everything above your contribution is taxable. So you're saying, what was the number?
4: 600,000.
2: Okay, 600,000. So he's telling you to save taxes on 600,000 of the 3.1 million, but for doing that, you get to pay taxes on 2.5 million.
3: Lovely.
2: You see what I'm doing?
3: Yep, I know exactly what you're doing.
2: The growth would be the total amount would be 3.1 of that 600,000 you put in, which is tax. You're going to pay taxes on the whole thing eventually if it's traditional, but you save on taxes today in present value dollars on the 600,000. So to save taxes on 600,000 for a period of 25 years that you do have to pay back later, you end up paying taxes on $2.5 million. It's really bad math.
3: Okay.
2: Yeah. Now, and here's the other problem. We'll go ahead and take it a step further. If you have a Roth IRA, there's no mandatory withdrawals. I'm 65. I've got millions of dollars in Roth IRAs and 401ks, okay? And I'm not going to have to draw any of it at 72.5 on required minimum distributions, RMDs.
3: Okay.
2: And when I die, it passes to my heirs with no income tax. If you'd leave this $3.1 million to someone and it's all taxable under the new Biden laws that came in when President Biden was the Secure Act, they will have to pay taxes on the $3.1 million. You don't have to because you died. But you never got around to paying taxes on because you never drew it out. And so an inherited IRA is all taxable if it's traditional, and they have to do it within 10 years. So they're going to pay taxes on $300,000 a year for 10 years, which is crazy.

0: easy for your heirs. So it's harder in retirement, it's harder in inherited, and you pay light years more taxes. There's no case where this is not going to happen. Every one of these, any scenario, and so I'm flabbergasted that somebody could be this dumb and call themselves a financial advisor.
1: Yeah, yeah, I think the same thing.
2: We're doing an investing event. We can give you a ticket to hang out at the investment event and learn a little bit more. And maybe we ought to give one to our financial advisor
0: No. I don't want them around. I'll just let, they need to stay away. I don't need to train that guy. He's already a poser. Hang on, Jenna. We'll give you a ticket to the Investing Essentials that George Campbell and I are doing September 1st and 2nd. It's a two-night event on much more sophisticated investing issues than that issue. So that is a great example for you guys on why the Roth is so big. So in her case, the Roth saves on tax. She's paid taxes on the $600,000.
2: That's right.
0: It's an after-tax investment.
2: Uh-huh.
0: But you don't pay taxes on all the growth. It's tax-free. And taxes on $2.5 million would be $700,000-$800,000.
2: It's a no-brainer.
0: So it's almost a $1 million mistake. So you guys think I'm being dramatic and saying this guy needs to be fired. No, a guy that makes a $1 million mistake, you don't keep.
2: That's right.
0: And that's not dramatic. That's just
2: math.
0: Dramatically wrong.
2: Yeah.
0: You know, so, wow. Wow. You and I had one of the, or two of those in the yesterday.
2: Yeah, the other day.
0: Where the financial advisors off the rails.
2: Not very good. Yeah, you have to vet these guys, and we have SmartVestor Pros that we vet that you can interview them for yourself. They're trained on Ramsey principles, and you can trust that what they're telling you is based on how we teach things.
0: Yeah. Check now if you out. Want to get real technical, a little bit in the guy's defense, but it won't still might be much.
2: He was short-sighted. He was thinking about her taxes for the year. He wasn't thinking about long-term.
0: Well, he could even be a total financial nerd. And so, okay, the present value of taxes on $600,000 is going to grow to this, okay? So if you don't pay taxes on $600,000, let's call that $200,000.
2: Okay.
0: What would that $200,000 grow to over 25 years?
2: Okay.
0: Not enough to offset the mistake he's making.
2: The $1 million mistake.
0: But yeah. The present value formula is, you know, it's part of so my guess is the guy got so nerded out, he got twisted up in his own fish hooks.
2: That's very possible.
0: That's my guess. Maybe he's not as dumb as I thought, but he still ended up dumb. Because these guys that, I grew up in that world, in the financial world, and they don't mean, most of the time they don't, most of the time, they're not crooks. It's mm-hmm. not, and most of the time, they're not really intellectually just dumb.
2: Or
0: that's not
2: just
0: it.
2: Trying
0: but
2: to
0: they get paralysis of the analysis, as if this stuff all happens in a vacuum instead of happening out here with flesh and blood and bruises and cuts and divorces and deaths and disabilities and job changes. And they forget that this stuff is not just it's not a simple linear formula because there's people involved.
2: Right.
0: And so you can't do that. So another fun example, while we're being nerds for a minute, when the Roth first passed, we had the Financial Peace University class taught, and we had a retirement and insurance lesson, and then we had to go reshoot that because the Roth changed everything.
2: That's right.
0: Because everything was traditional before the Roth. Mm-hmm. That's how long I've been doing this. And what we kept doing was we got caught up in, me and the guy that was doing it, we got caught up in the same stupid trap of being nerds. Here was the trap. In those days, you could put $2,000 into a Roth IRA back then.
2: That was the limit?
0: That was the max.
2: Wow.
0: Okay.
2: Okay.
0: So $2,000 into your Roth. And we kept saying, okay, but $2,000 after taxes is only $1,600 mm-hmm. or $1,400 sure. or whatever, mm-hmm. right? So we were trying to compare apples to apples, the $1,400 growth with the $2,000 growth.
2: Mm-hmm.
0: Which is accurate if you're in a test tube, but you're not living in a vacuum. You're not living in a test tube because what happens is when you tell people to do traditional or you tell them to do Roth, in either case, they put in $2,000. And so effectively, when you put in Roth, it took you almost $2,800 of income because you had to pay taxes on it to get to the $2,000. So it's not apples to apples to compare $2,000 Roth with $2,000 non-Roth. But nobody in the real world does that. They just max it out.
2: They're not thinking like that.
0: They just go, what did she say? She said, I'm fully funding everything my 401k will. She didn't go, I have to calculate the after-tax implications. No, she's just like, I'm going to put in the full 2,000 or the full 8,000 or
2: whatever
0: the full,
2: they say,
0: whatever the number is, right? And we don't calculate. But we were trying to nerd out and go, well, it's not really fair to compare 2,000 after-tax with 2,000. But in the real world,
2: no one's thinking like that.
0: People don't do that. They just fully fund the stupid thing. So in a sense, when we tell you to do Roth, we're tricking you to put more money in.
2: Yes, I can see that.
0: Because it's an after-tax investment.

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0: 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Yeah, she was like $30,000 off.
9: It's too late to fire him by then.
0: Yeah, you got a real estate agent didn't know what they're doing. 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Hope is in Brooklyn, New York. Hi, Hope. Welcome to the Ramsey Show.
10: Hi. How are you?
0: Better than I deserve. What's up?
10: Yes, I am getting ready for retirement, hopefully in the next 4 years. And I want to find out if I'm ready for it, being that I had just purchased I purchased a new home last year. I put down about 30%, and I still owe about $220,000. But I want to find out if the $600,000 that I have in my 403B, I have my 3 months worth of expenses, and I'm on baby step six now, wanting to pay off that mortgage.
0: What do you make
10: in the next 5 years? I want to find out if I'm
0: what do you make?
10: For it, if I should retire.
0: What do you make?
10: Right now I make about $150,000.
0: Good for you.
10: And I know my pension will be about $98,000 a year.
0: Wow.
10: And yeah.
0: You're
10: and
0: in great
10: so
0: shape.
10: I don't know if I feel like that.
0: Okay. Is your $220,000, that's the mortgage, and you have $600,000 invested. Is the $600,000 invested in good growth stock mutual funds? Is it growing?
10: Right now I have about I have the option of putting what I invest now, which is 17% of my salary, in like a fixed.
0: No.
10: And then like, but
0: no.
10: So I do that right now.
0: No.
10: The 7%.
0: No, we don't do fixed.
10: I'm scared.
0: 7% sucks. No.
10: Okay.
0: You should have some good mutual fund options of some kind in that 403B.
10: I do. I did for a long time, and then in 2022, I got a little scared because
0: 2022, you got scared.
10: Yeah, because I lost so much during the COVID, and then I waited.
0: No, you didn't.
10: To get most of it back.
9: And did you pull it out?
10: I didn't pull it out.
0: Then you didn't lose it.
9: You've regained it and more.
10: Yeah.
0: But you pulled it out in 2022.
10: Yeah, and then I put it into fixed for 7%.
0: Major mistake.
10: What I do now is fixed.
0: Yeah, major mistake.
10: Okay.
0: I want you to be in good growth stock mutual funds, something like an S&P 500 type of a thing,
10: okay?
0: Which I hope I can make you cry. Are you ready to cry? Okay. When you pulled that money out in 2022, if you had left it in there, it would now be 1.2 million. That's what that mistake cost you. Because in the last 5 years, the stock market has doubled.
9: Mm-hmm. You don't lose money unless you take it out.
0: Yeah, that's when you lose money. So you pulled it out, and then the best 5 years in the last 20 have happened. And so you just missed the biggest wave ever.
9: But if you
0: because you pulled it out at exactly the wrong time. Your timing is preciously horrible.
9: But if you do take that $600,000 and do what Dave is saying, and you've got four more years, you said you're looking at a four-year horizon. If you invest your $1,800 or your $1,900 a month, that still gets you to $1,042,000.
0: Yeah, you're going to be, and that's in 4 years, okay? And meanwhile, so you're going to have $1 million if you move it into good growth stock mutual funds, and you keep adding to good growth stock mutual funds for the next 5 years.
9: Don't take it out.
0: And don't take it out. All right, just ride it, because you're going to be making $100,000 a year as a pension.
10: Yes.
0: And in that 5 years, get the mortgage paid off. And then that house is going to be worth $1 million, and you're going to have $1 million. And by the time you get to 70, you're going to have $4 million. Woo-hoo. So you're going to be fine. Live on your pension and let this all grow.
10: Yeah, it's just that, you know, I grew up very, you know, hand-to-mouth, and my parents are not very good with financial, so I did the bankruptcy thing. I even did the debt consolidation. So to be where I'm getting, like where I am now,
0: I think you're in pretty good shape. I just don't want you to be in fixed.
10: All right.
0: And growing up hand to mouth doesn't mean be dumb.
9: Yeah, you've gone far beyond that at this point.
0: Yeah, you're way beyond hand to mouth. You got $100,000 a year pension, a house that's going to be paid for by the time you retire, and $1 million will be in there if you go do what we tell you to do. And if we're half wrong, you're still okay.
10: Take it out of fixed and put it back in the stock market.
9: Put it back in the mutual funds.
0: Mutual funds, not the stock. It is the stock market, but good growth stock mutual funds, something like an S&P 500. That's what I would do, and I'm older than you.
9: Yeah, and start describing yourself based on who you are today, not who you were 50 years ago.
0: Yeah. I had to learn a lot, and I have learned a lot because of where I came from. That's a proper narrative, not I have to do fixed because I grew up on a dirt floor. No, you don't have to do fixed because you grew up on a dirt floor. Matter of fact, that's the reason to not do fixed.
9: Scarcity.
0: Yeah, exactly. And panic and fear and all those things. It's half glass full thing. Yeah, half glass empty. So, yeah, that's the thing. And so, but it doesn't mean you need to take rash risks. I'm not telling you to put it in crypto or go to Vegas. And I'm not telling you to bet on DraftKings.
9: Right.
0: None of these stupid things. That's the other side of the coin, right? Where you go crazy. And so, no, this is a steady and boring. It's just not as boring as fixed. So here's a good rule of thumb, folks. Give you a little math formula. Today's show
9: has been a math show
0: today so far. There's an old-fashioned thing that was taught to us years ago, us math nerds, called the rule of 72s. If you take an interest rate and you divide it into the number of 72s, it will tell you how long it takes a lump sum to double. So an example would be 7.2 interest rate divided into 72 would give you 10 years for the lump sum to double.
9: Mm-hmm.
0: Reverse it. I'm going to put, I'm going to invest it at 10% instead of 7%. Then it will double every 7.2 years, mm-hmm. right? And so that's basically what we're telling her.
9: Yeah.
0: Okay. Are you going to wait 10 years for this to double or 5 years for this to double? That's kind of the formula difference between 7 and 12. That's what's going to end up. So, and that's the 600,000 we're not touching. And if you just said, okay, I'm going to run this thing out at 11.5, 11.8, which is the average that the S&P has done, divide that into 72, well, there you go. Now we've got about the time she retires, it's doubled, which is what you did.
9: Yeah.
0: And you can do that in your head. You don't need a calculator to do that. It's not bad at all. And so just divide the interest rate that you're going to invest in at into 72, and it'll tell you how long it takes a lump sum to double. So you start with 100,000. Then I'll be at 200, then I'll be at 400, then I'll be at 800, then I'll be at 1.6, and then I'll be at 3.2. And every time. And so If you divide 10 into that, it's just seven-year rolls, every 7 years. So take your age and three times 21 years from today, it's going to double three times.
9: Yep.
0: And that gives you some confidence that you're on the right track with some of this stuff. You can also use the Ramsey calculator, which is what we're using when we're on the air. It's on our computer. You go to our website, the Ramsey Retirement Calculator. And all it is a basic financial calculator. It's nothing super fancy, but it's just an easy way to do it. And you can plug in and go, what if I put $100 a month at 12% from age 25 to age 65? It's $1,172,000. And the calculator will show you that. Okay, say, I can be a millionaire if I invest $100 a month from age 25 to age 65 at an average of 12%. Where'd you get 12%? S&P has averaged 11.8 since it began 80 years ago. Okay. You know, one of the first things I discovered working in the financial world is how absolutely devastating it is when the breadwinner of a family dies. Grieving families are suddenly left behind, scrambling to pay bills and trying to make ends meet. 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
0: Jake's in New York City. Hi, Jake. How are you?
12: I'm very well. How are you?
0: Better than I deserve. What's up?
12: I drive an older car, a little bit higher mileage, and I was wondering if it would be smart or irresponsible to buy a $45,000 car around there.
0: Okay. Well, the way we determine if something's irresponsible around here is ratios and percentages. So let's play with some numbers for a minute. Number one, you're paying cash?
12: Mm-hmm. Probably putting down and then financing.
0: Okay. I can answer your question then. No, it's irresponsible. You should never have a car payment. You should ride a bicycle before you have a car payment.
9: How long have you been listening to The Ramsey Show, Jake?
12: A couple years now.
0: Okay. Yeah. Cars are the largest purchase that Americans make that goes down in value. And they handcuff you financially. So you'd never need to finance one under any circumstances. There's not a circumstance ever in 35 years of doing the show we told somebody to buy a car and finance it. And if you're going to buy a car, you should measure all the things that you own that have wheels and or motors. And if the value of the total of those things and all of those things go down in value, if it's wheels, motors, batteries, I don't care. You add it all up. And it goes down in value. If the total is more than half your annual income, you have too much tied up in things going down in value. So that's boats and campers and RVs and Sea-Doos and tractors and lawnmowers that are now $12,000 and all this crap, right? And cars and Teslas and cars and trucks and anything you want to add up, anything you want to have. And I've got a bunch of stuff with motors in it. I'm an old redneck. I like things with loud mufflers, and I like cars. I like trucks. I love all of it, but they all suck as an investment. And so they need to be a small part of your financial picture. Otherwise, you've got too much invested in things going down in value, and then you're scratching your head and wondering why you're broke. Yeah. Why you're doomed to be middle class.
9: Think about this, and this is something I've spent a lot of time thinking about. If you synthesize the data, you're going to end up with about 60% of working Americans having car payments. Then you look over and say, well, that's suspiciously close to the amount of people who are living paycheck to paycheck, which is also suspiciously close to the amount of Americans around 60% would say they are concerned about retirement because they don't have enough saved. That is a very interesting correlation. Yeah. It's the car payment.
0: They're concerned about... their student loans for their kids because they still have theirs.
9: Yes, because you have a car payment. That's what's keeping you middle class. It's what's keeping you paycheck to paycheck. That's the money that you should have been reinvesting for your future. It's tied up in your car payment.
0: Yeah.
9: And many of us have two. So,
0: in the car industry, the cars that they're building today are just fabulous. They're engineering works of art. I mean, they're... most of the cars, there's a few of them piece of crap, but the vast majority of cars today are phenomenal, and boats, for that matter, phenomenal vehicles. And compared to, whatever, back in the day, okay? They don't make them like they used to. Thank God. They're a lot better now, But the car industry has also done an excellent job of making people associate their personal worth with what they drive instead of looking at maybe your net worth.
9: Yeah, absolutely. But
0: I am what I drive. Have you seen those length of jokes about if you drive this, you're this?
9: Yes, yeah. I have.
0: And some of them are funny and some of them you can't repeat. And so, but yeah, they're funny as crud. And so,
9: If you really look at it further, it's in direct opposition to what people say their intentions are.
0: Yeah.
9: Because when you talk to most people and say, well, what do you want for your life? What do you want for your family? Well, I want for my kids. I don't want my kids to live the life I lived. I want to be able to send my kids to college. I want to be able to retire. I want to be able to play golf, right?
0: Yep.
9: You say all these things about what you want, but you're not showing it with your dollars if you're carrying
0: you're not,
9: around
0: with your
9: a car
0: actions
9: payment.
0: And your behaviors. You're exactly right. You're exactly right.
9: It's
0: so, Jake. You got us off on a tangent.
9: But yes, you did.
0: We're preaching at everybody else, not just you now. But no, you don't get to buy the car if you're going to do what we say. Not that one, anyway. So, that's the angle. And you're talking about that. That's a funny thing. When we started talking about this years ago, I was doing a seminar with a guy in the financial world, and he said that their company had done surveys and asked people, do you think it's important to save for your children's college? 97% said yes.
9: Yes.
0: How many of you are saving for your children's college? 3%.
9: Really? Wow.
0: 97% aren't doing what they say is important.
9: Yeah.
0: Isn't that, it's very interesting. Very interesting number. But, I don't know if it's that today, but that was a long time ago.
9: But people will say they're not doing it because they can't, and they leave it there. And that's not the reason.
0: Exactly.
9: They're choosing not to.
0: Declan is with us in Atlanta. Hi, Declan. What's up?
13: Hey, how's it going? My question is, I was a third employee at my company. I own about 1.5% of it. I was offered to buy back my shares at a $50 million valuation, which, in my opinion, is low for the company, which is fine just because we're trying to get, you know, clean up the cap table a little bit.
0: Wait, I misunderstood you. Did you say you own 1.5% of the company? It's worth $50
13: million? Yes.
0: Your 1.5 is worth $50
13: million? No. The company's worth $50
0: million. Oh, okay. So it's capitalized at $50 million. Can you sell your 1.5 for $750,000?
13: I could in theory.
0: Well, no, it's not a theory. It's a question.
13: Yes, I could.
0: Okay. All right. And so, all right. Now your question's what?
13: I mean, I think the company's worth about $250 million, so it's quite low. So that's why part of the reason
0: I thought you said it was worth $50
13: million. The shares are being offered to be purchased back at $50 million by the company at a $50 million valuation.
0: Uh-huh. Okay. All right. You're how old?
13: I'm 29.
0: And what do you make a year?
13: $155,000.
0: Okay, cool. All right, and your question one more time. You think it's worth a lot more than the valuation that they're offering to buy back at?
13: Yes.
0: And so your question is what?
13: My question is, so I bought or I exercised my options to purchase my shares this year, mm-hmm. Which cost me about 90% of my savings between the actual purchase of the shares and the AMT tax.
0: Mm-hmm.
13: So on the surface, I would never have sold the shares at the $50 million valuation because I think the company's worth about five times as much.
0: Yeah.
13: But I'm wondering if you think it's a bad idea to distill my savings by so much.
0: You already did it.
13: I can still sell the shares that I purchased at the $50 million valuation.
0: And you bought them for what?
13: I mean, it varies in range from like $15 per share to up to.
0: I mean, you said you cleaned up your savings. What was the number you put to buy the whole thing?
13: Oh, well, I haven't paid all because the AMT tax I don't have to pay until I actually pay taxes in 2027 for the 2026 year.
0: How much? What's the check you wrote to buy the shares?
13: I paid $17,000, but I'm expecting to pay another $80,000 in AMT tax.
0: Okay. All right. So you got $100,000+, including tax, invested, and it's worth $750,000.
13: Yes.
0: Okay. So let me ask you this. If you had $750,000 in the middle of the table, in cash, sitting in your kitchen table, would you go buy these shares? You would, because you think they're worth 5x that.
13: Correct.
0: Yeah. I wouldn't. Too big a gamble for me. Scares crap out of me. It's a startup company, brand new, and it's not even publicly traded, I don't think, is it?
13: No.
0: This is private stock. Yeah. And so their valuation is up to them on how they run their accounting. Yeah. Which is why it's all over the place.
13: And when they choose to.
0: Are they planning to take it to an IPO at some point?
13: I think it's more likely that we sell, which is another reason I chose to buy the shares when I did, because of the QSBS laws and the tax protections that are provided upon a QSBS liquidation.
0: Okay, so let me tell you. This is a. You're playing the roulette wheel in Vegas, and you've got it distilled down to where you don't think there's risk here. But basically, you put $100,000 on the table, and so far they stacked chips in front of you that we think we can get 750 for, and you're going to push the 750 back on to another bet, hoping to get 5x that or 10x that. And sometimes you don't hit red, sometimes you hit black and you get Zippo. So you're sliding all your chips in the middle of the table, James Bond. This is a high risk play.

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4: From ABC News, I'm Mike Dubusky. Iran says it's targeting American offensive infrastructure with drone attacks this afternoon being reported by both Kuwait and Bahrain. It comes after today's latest wave of U.S. strikes on Iran.
5: It's a fifth consecutive day of airstrikes, morning airstrikes, airstrikes that took place during daylight hours. Now, that's the first time we've seen anything since the first 40 days of this conflict, which now started about 5 months ago. So intense activity. We are seeing sustained operations. We are seeing now wave after wave. By one count, it's about the third wave of airstrikes that we've seen over the last 24 hours.
4: ABC News senior Pentagon reporter Louis Martinez. It comes as President Trump announced new defense investments today at an event in Pennsylvania.
6: These investments will create more than 4,000 jobs. Pennsylvania workers will build the ships, submarines, trucks, weapons, and industries that will ensure America remains the strongest and most powerful nation.
4: In Washington, Acting Attorney General Todd Blanche faced questioning from lawmakers over the anti-weaponization fund as he looks to make his position as AG permanent. There was also a hearing today to confirm Erica Schwartz to become the director of the CDC. What's expected to be record-breaking flooding is pummeling Texas right now, with nearly 60 counties in the state under disaster declarations. ABC meteorologist Leslie Lopez.
7: Loma Alta to Uvalde, out to Kerrville. We're looking at a 4 out of 4 flood risk. That's 2 inches of rain falling per hour. That's a lot of rain in a short amount of time. Again, we're going to add another 6 to potentially 12 inches of rain in some of these areas. You can see how heavy that rain is. It's also a slow mover, so it's going to dump rain over a particular area for a long period of time. In fact, if you're looking at Campwood, they've already received about 12 inches of rain, expected to receive more here today, too. So this is going to continue through today into tomorrow.
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8: Here's the official forecast for tonight. Partly cloudy, 72. Mostly sunny tomorrow. Some scattered afternoon showers and thunderstorms. 90 the expected high, a heat index making it feel like 100. Partly cloudy heading into tomorrow night, 73 the low. Friday, mostly sunny. Afternoon rain and thunderstorms likely, 89 the high. Friday night, partly cloudy down to 73. Saturday, mostly sunny. Midday showers and 89. I'm Craig Allen on Talk Radio 102.3.
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0: Welcome back to the Ramsey Show in the Fairwinds Credit Union studio. Jade Washaw, Ramsey personality, number one best-selling author, is my co-host. Michelle's in Pensacola. Hi, Michelle. What's up?
1: Hi. So we're trying to figure out how we can get out of this constant spiral of going into the red every month. My husband has been teaching for 10 years, and he only makes $50,000. And so he has a second job working at a grocery store that they can only schedule him part-time, so at most he makes $80 a week. And then he's also trying to do lawn care on the side, trying to see if he can't find somebody to sell woodworking stuff to. We've both been door dashing, Uber eating, sparking all the side gigs that we can. And it feels like we're just spinning our wheels and we have no clue where to go to get income up. He's applied online and I've been listening to you for a few days. I know that you have to know somebody. And so that's been hard for him to find something else with a teaching degree. He's tried going into the military, and one branch said, no, you know, your GPA isn't high enough actually for that route. And so I don't know if I've heard about where you can make digital marketing stuff and sell it on Amazon and it's passive income, but I don't know how legit that is. And
0: it's not.
1: So,
0: how much debt are you guys carrying?
1: So I have student loans from years ago, that are actually in deferment right now. So
0: well, that's not causing you red then. Okay.
2: What was your degree in?
1: So I actually wasn't able to finish. I was dumb my first year of college. They told my high school said, go to a private school. It's great. And then I made stupid choices.
2: Well, what'd you study? What were you interested in?
1: At first it was chemistry. Then I changed to teaching and right now we've got three kids, seven and under. And so to finish, I'm one semester away, but to finish, I would have to work a full-time teaching, you know, student teaching job while paying for the college classes and have to pay for childcare while I'm doing that. And so I can't finish until my kids are old enough to go into school or we can rank them up.
0: So wait a minute, how much is on the student loans that you're not paying on?
1: It's about $60,000.
0: Okay, and what debts do you have that you're paying on? Car payment?
1: We have a truck that he uses for his landscaping and.
0: I don't care. What's it? How much
1: then we've
0: do you owe
1: got a family
0: truck?
1: Car.
0: How much do you owe on the truck?
1: We looked at the other day. We owe $24,000, and we could sell for $21,000.
0: Good, and what sell it? And what's the next one?
1: It's a van, and it's about the same. We can get 19 out of it.
0: Good.
1: But we owe 24 on it too. I just don't know what we would do because we can't get a loan or anything to get another car, and we wouldn't clear anything to have any vehicles after that.
2: What other debt?
1: That's it.
0: No credit cards.
1: No, we have a secured one, but it stays at zero. We only got it because of renting a car a few years ago, and it's only got $500.
2: You're just making the payments on the two vehicles, and so it's just a struggle keeping groceries then and the lights on.
1: Yes.
2: Okay. How much are you bringing in as income every month combined, the two of you?
1: So I bring home probably at most on good months about $1,000. To $2,000 a month, but that's only during the summer while he's able to stay home with the kids or if he does something
2: else. And
1: what's
2: he bring home?
1: So he brings home the $50,000 from teaching, $80 a week from his grocery job, and
0: he's working 4 hours a week at the grocery store?
1: He makes $16 an hour, and they only schedule him from like
0: 4 hours.
1: $80
0: is 4 hours.
1: That's all they'll schedule him.
0: It's not even worth doing.
1: Yeah.
0: It's a joke.
2: $3,500 from the teaching and, I don't know, another less than $1,000 from the grocery store?
0: From everything, yeah.
1: Yeah. He brings home, after insurance and everything, we actually get home $3,000 from teaching.
2: Okay, plus your $4,000. Do you guys have a budget?
0: How much is your
2: budget?
0: House payment?
1: The rent is $2,000.
2: Mm-hmm. Okay. Do you have a budget?
1: I just signed up the other day for the free trial with Every Dollar. Okay. And so we've been trying to figure that out.
2: Good. So we'll start there. And what you're going to find is what you've just discovered, which is obviously your rent's 50%. The rent's not the problem so much as the income is the problem.
0: Yeah.
2: But in the meantime, on that budget, the way you need to line it up is by your four walls and keep those things first and foremost right now. Obviously, you got to pay rent, right? You got to do that. You got to make sure lights and water and utilities are on. You've got to make sure you've got groceries, and you've got to make sure you've got transportation. Now, aside from that, all of my focus would be geared towards we've got to work and find $3,000, $4,000, $5,000.
0: Not 4 hours a week, though, and call that a job.
1: Yeah.
0: Okay. The grocery thing, you know, we've spent more time talking about it than he does working. I mean, he doesn't even go over there hardly. 4 hours. It's not even worth doing.
1: Yeah.
0: I mean, that's a joke.
1: And he's actually talked about stopping that.
0: What he needs to do is start tutoring. What does he teach?
1: And so he teaches PE, and that's actually something he's in the middle of trying to do is start like a homeschool co-op.
0: I don't want to start a homeschool co-op. I want to teach a kid to play basketball at $40 an hour.
2: Why can't he be a skills coach?
0: Yeah.
2: Everybody's in private sports. Why can't he do private teaching?
0: A buddy of mine that played D1 basketball, and he makes $50 an hour teaching 13-year-olds how to play basketball.
2: Yeah.
1: Yeah, like that's the homeschool thing he's trying to see.
2: Can he work with the school? Can he work with the school and do a camp and put on a camp? There's so many. The point is there's so many ideas. I'm worried that he's lost his spark.
0: There's a whole bunch of things he's doing not at all.
2: Yeah.
0: And you're listing them. An hour a week at landscaping, 4 hours a week at the grocery. None of this is anything. That's why you don't have any money. So we need something that we're working 40 hours a week at in addition to teaching.
2: Yeah, because the
0: And then, by the way, if you've got all but one semester in chemistry and teaching, you can tutor chemistry. So go over at the high school and tell people that you tutor kids on chemistry. And they'll come to your house in the afternoons, and you charge $40 an hour.
1: Okay, I didn't think about that.
0: I'm a chemistry major. It's a whole lot better than freaking DoorDash or $16 an hour bagging groceries.
2: Yeah.
0: Yeah. And these cars have to go. They're insanity. You guys have bought cars like you make six times as much income as you make. I mean, what the crud? A $25,000 truck? Are you crazy? That has got to go. So keep the van, get rid of the truck, and then quickly pile up enough money to get you a dumb butt $4,000 van and sell this dumb butt van. Your car payments are ridiculous.

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1: All right, today's question comes from Grant in Montana. He says, you teach your listeners not to panic during a stock market downturn and to just hold on for the ride. Is there ever a scenario where one would consider changing their investment portfolio? For instance, if someone is getting close to retirement? That's an interesting question. Dave, I'll let you take that. What do you think? I mean, I could tell you what I would tend to...
0: Well, the people say when you get close to retirement to move it, that is a theory in financial planning called asset allocation. That says, the theory says when you're young, take more risk, and as you get old, move the assets away from risk because you need to be able to count on them.
1: Target date funds.
0: I disagree with the theory, and I certainly disagree with the implementation of the theory. And let me walk you through why. Okay, so the typical financial planner that follows that theory will tell you, okay, I'm 65. At 65, you should move your money towards bonds and growth and income mutual funds, which is largely bonds and dividend-paying stock companies, and get away from aggressive growth mutual funds, get away from growth stock mutual funds, get away from something that's an S&P, and move even into high-yield savings. Okay, so when you do that, you lower your returns from 10 to 12% down to 6 to, or even 5 to 8% would be your portfolio change. But you take less risk. The reason that is dumb is that when you retire, if you have saved substantial money, like we teach, and you get there and you've got $2 million, you've got $1 million, which people call here all the time that have or have the potential to. We talk to them all the time. We show people how to do that. So if you have $2 million, when you retire, you don't need the whole $2 million right then. So if it goes down a little bit the next year after you retire, it's not the big deal. Because all you're going to be doing is living off of a portion of the returns. You're not even going to be taking off all the returns. So if you've got $2 million and it's invested and it's making 10%, that's $200,000 a year. You probably don't need $200,000 a year. You're probably taking off 150. So you leave 50 in there. It's growing, and you never are touching the nest egg. So the nest egg can go up and down without really affecting your life. You don't need the safety. When you would need safety is if you have no money. Now, if you got $100,000, maybe.
1: Right.
0: But if you've got $1 million, it changes the whole scenario, or 500 to $1 million, or 2 million, or 5 million, or whatever it is. Okay? And so I've got substantial assets, millions and millions. So I've moved zero to safety. And here's the other reason that's dumb. Okay? I'm 65. I'm in

0: good health. All right. I'm not overweight. I don't smoke. All that kind of stuff, right? So all the statistics say, once you make it to 65, average death age of a male now is 74, females is 76. But that includes infant mortality.
1: Okay.
0: So when you make it to 65, the average death age is more like 90.
1: You got a long ways to go is what you're saying.
0: Yeah. So I got 25 freaking years for that to make 6% or make 12%. And I'm not doing that. So that's just dumb. So I, that's why I think the asset allocation theory is just bogus, because it assumes everybody's going to need all the money right now, which you don't, and that you're going to die right now, which you're not.
1: I think you're right. I think this question is probably someone who doesn't have a lot there, and when it downturns, it probably makes them feel the significance of whatever they're pulling off of it.
0: Now, what I would do to his question, and it's a good question, is there ever a scenario consider changing the investment portfolio? Yes. I would change my investment portfolio. When I have a mutual fund that is not keeping up with other mutual funds of its category.
1: Yeah, I agree with that.
0: And so if I've got a, you know, the S&P 500 is the baseline of the stock market. And so if my growth stock mutual fund is not outperforming that regularly on average over a long period of time, not in one day,
1: right,
0: not
1: over
0: in
1: time.
0: One month, not even in one year, but if I look at mine about once a year and I go, okay, is this thing trend lining? It should be competing with the S&P and beating it.
1: Above it, yeah.
0: If it's coming in less than the S&P, I should just be in the S&P. It'd be dumber, okay? It'd be easier. I could just dumb it down. And I've got aggressive growth stock mutual funds. I don't compare those to the S&P. I compare those to the other indexes that are measuring that market.
1: Right.
0: So I want to know other aggressive growth stock is mine underperforming them? Then I would change my portfolio. Or
1: but you're not changing your strategy. You're just changing your funds at that
0: I'd
1: point.
0: I'd change the funds. I would even change the strategy, but only over a long viewpoint. When you ask this kind of question, when you change your investment portfolio, it's often people that are looking at it every day, and that'll drive you nuts.
1: Yeah.
0: So you need to think on this, think in blocks of time of a year and 5 years and 10 years. And when you think of blocks of time like that, then is there something indicating you need to change your mix? Yeah, that'd be okay. That'd be fine. And or if something has happened and, you know, your view of the world is different, okay, that's fine. So I'll give you an example. If I died and Sharon looked at what we were doing and said, okay, I understood it when Dave and I were doing it, but I don't like it. I don't like that. I'm going to go all safe just because I want to sleep better.
1: Uh-huh.
0: Well, she could do that. That would be okay. And so if I talk to someone that's 78 on the air here and I'm talking to them, any amount of variance is going to cause them to stay awake at night. I'll just put them in high yield savings. That's fine. I'd rather you sleep at night than you know, do this. But there's all kinds of evidence that says you'd be fine doing it the other way. But if your emotions can't handle it, then that's your risk tolerance. Then we wouldn't do that. We wouldn't tell you to do that. But the funny thing about the financial world, and it seems like today's been the day on this.
1: It really has.
0: The last 2 days. But is that the stuff we're taught in that world, and George's studying the CFP materials right now, Certified Financial Planning materials, and he and I are having this great discussions over some of the crap they're shoveling out. And he's learning some good stuff academically, but it's also is that they present this stuff like it came from the Bible or something. Like it's absolute truth because it came from this group of nerds. And this asset allocation model that you have to move to safety as you get towards 65 years old is taught with such fervor that it's as if you don't believe it, you don't believe in the law of gravity or something. And so me being on the air for 30 years saying I don't believe it, I think it's a bad plan. All those guys, they go bananas on Dave Ramsey. Dave Ramsey doesn't know, but he's going to cause all these people to lose everything they own. They're all going to be poor because of Dave Ramsey. No, they're not. They're going to have a lot more money. So,
1: do you have the same philosophy for things like 529s as the child gets closer to...
0: Yeah, same one.
1: Keep the same.
0: Yeah, because here's the thing. You're not taking the risk. The day they go to college, some of that money's not going to be touched for 4 years.
1: That's right. It still has time.
0: And so if the market, if Trump bombs Iran and the market drops...
1: It has time to recover.
0: Don't panic and take it all out and lock your losses in. You know, in 2008, when the market went in half, people talked to Warren Buffett and said, Mr. Buffett, you lost $1 trillion today, or you lost $1 billion today. He goes, I didn't lose anything. I hadn't sold it. You lock your losses in when you sell it. As long as you're holding it, you're riding the roller coaster, and no one gets hurt on a roller coaster except those that jump off in the middle of the ride. And so the same thing's true there. Now, what you could do if you're coming into college and say you got $200,000, I might pull the first year out and put it in high yield savings.
1: Mm-hmm.
0: Put 50
1: you know
0: over there.
1: You got it.
0: And then that other 150, and then maybe the next year I start talking about that. But the chances of that statistically being down over 4 years?
1: Very slim.
0: Almost zero.
1: Yeah.

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0: 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John is in San Francisco. Hey, John, what's up in your world?
6: Hey, thanks for taking my call.
0: Sure. How can we help?
6: So I'm dealing with three pending debt collection lawsuits right now, and I have another account that's still in collections that's probably going to turn into a fourth lawsuit if I don't get it resolved soon. I'm trying to negotiate settlements, and it's been pretty overwhelming. Does it make sense to hire an attorney to fight them or even look into, like, Chapter 7 as a last resort? I don't think I'm there yet, but wanted to know all my options.
7: What's the amount?
0: How much do you owe these guys?
6: So the four in total is $21,000.
0: Mm-hmm.
6: 21.6. The two I'm trying to negotiate, you know, the lowest they'll come down to is $6,000. You know, I'll try to offer them $3,000, but, you know, they won't budge. I do have around $8,000 in savings just to try to deal with this, but...
0: Okay, so you've got two in court, is that right?
6: So three in court.
0: Okay, and the three in court are how much? Give me the amounts on those each.
6: Okay, so one's 3.1 thousand or $3,100.
0: Okay.
6: The other is $4,300.
0: Mm-hmm.
6: Third one is $5,500.
0: Okay, and these are credit cards or what?
6: They were personal loans that I took out in my early 20s.
7: So you can't take the $8,000 and clear the top two?
0: Yeah, you could. Have they offered you settlements on any of these?
6: They offered $6,000 to take out of the first two that I mentioned.
7: Love that.
0: Okay, that's $7,400 discounted to $6,000. Okay, so you could do that, I mean, you'd be down to two. And then you got $5,500. Now, personal loans, are you talking about with a bank or a rip-off finance company or what?
6: Yeah, it was just like through the bank or through, you know, just through, you know.
0: What do you make?
6: $95 a year.
0: Why are you behind on these little bitty loans if you make $95 a year?
6: So I only started making 95 for, I think, about a year. Before that, I was making maybe 65 at most.
0: Yeah, but if you make 95, you could have cleared 21 in 1 year. Why haven't you?
6: I also have some more debt on top of that.
0: How much?
6: $12,000.
0: On what?
6: So... About $7,000 in credit cards and the rest in student loan.
7: Okay. What about
0: how much
7: about
0: do you
7: cars?
0: Owe on your car?
6: No car payments. Right.
0: Are you married?
6: Yes. Well, not married. I have a girlfriend and one kid.
7: Okay.
0: How old are you?
6: 31.
0: Okay.
7: Okay. And is this, I'm putting family in air quotes, is everybody together? Like you all live together?
6: Yes.
7: And you're all contributing? Okay. Okay.
6: Yeah, I do want to get married. It's just, you know, I just want to deal with the debts first before. I don't want her to be liable for any of this.
0: She's not going to be liable for it.
7: Yeah, that's neither here nor there. I think part of cleaning up the situation, all of this is a mess, not just the financial side. So part of cleaning up this situation is going to involve the relational side too. And I think you'll be shocked at how much peace you get from putting a nice little bow on your family situation and making it legal. And then now you can actually have real support as you go and start cleaning up this mess. And to Dave's point, you make $95,000 a year. I would.
0: You are not bankrupt. That's one of your answers. Okay.
7: Yeah, you're not bankrupt. Chance. Take the money that you have, clear off the first two. Now you've got the $5,500 one, and you never said what the fourth one was.
0: Well, it's...
6: The fourth one was $9,200.
7: $9,200. Okay.
0: Okay.
7: And that one's not even in court yet, so you kind of have to focus on what you need to focus on. The first two that are in court, you can clear those. And then you're not going to be far away from getting the money that you need to clear the third one.
0: So, make enough money to just pay these things. Especially if you get settlement offers. So pile up, you know, you've got $8,000 now. We're going to spend six of it and get rid of these two. Get it in writing before you give them any money. Don't give them money unless you get the settlement in writing. The $6,000 offer come in writing on email?
6: Yeah, I can ask for it. The only thing that concerned me was that they wanted, like, my bank account number.
0: No, I'll wire you the money, or I'll give you a prepaid debit card number. Go get a prepaid debit card for $6,000. Do not give them access to your checking account under any circumstances.
6: Okay.
0: They'll clean you out. They lie. Okay? But, you know, you can clear every bit of this, and there's nothing to panic about. But here's the deal. You're going to have to get proactive and get after this.
7: Yeah, you're in a state of
0: chaos. You've been screwing around for a year.
7: Your life is just in chaos, and you need to clean it up. Like I said, go ahead and marry the girl. You need a budget and see where this $9,500 is going, or $95,000 is going every year. You need to put some formation to your life, and I think that that's going to help you out a lot. And I think that this is just the kick in the pants you need to.
0: Yeah, no more eating out, no more partying, no more happy hour, no more nothing. All you're going to do is work and pay bills and get your life back. Your life is screwed up upside down because you're not addressing these things, and they're coming after your throat. And so, you know, you got to address them. The good news is we can get rid of two of the four that are pending going towards this. Cut up the credit cards. Get on a budget. You can clean every bit of your debt, all of it, everything you've told us about in a year, everything. And what we'll do is we'll set you up on the Every Dollar account. And, so our suggestion is clear those two. Get married this weekend. Doesn't cost any money. She's not liable just because you got married. And then the two of you sit down as a husband and wife and start building a life together, which involves cleaning this mess up. But y'all are just running around acting like you're freaking 16 years old. And you're getting your head taken off doing it. So this is no longer a game. We're down into adult land now. And that's what we've got to play. You got to play serious. And no, you're not bankrupt. And no, you know, you don't need an attorney, because if you go to court with or without an attorney, and the question the judge asks is this a valid debt? Yes. Have you paid it? No. Guilty. That's simple. Yeah. You lose the case, because it's not a question of your character. It's not a question of what happened. It's not a question of you didn't have a job. It's not a question of your mama. It's not a question of nothing. Just simple. Did you pay the debt that you owe? No. Boom. Judgment. Okay? That's simple. A lawyer can't keep that from happening. The only thing a lawyer could do is maybe could be negotiating better than you've been negotiating. Because your offer here of $6,000 is not a great offer. But given that you've got eight, I'd get rid of it. I'd do it in a heartbeat.
7: Yeah, but, plus, it's been around forever. So it's time to just case closed.
0: So these things, when we ignore them and sweep them under the rug, we not only get a lumpy rug, they have a high rate of resurrection. And now you have zombies walking all through they come up out of the grave, and you have zombies walking through your house. And because we didn't deal with them. And so what you've got to do is take the zombies out fast, hardcore.

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0: Patrick's in Madison, Wisconsin. Hi, Patrick. How are you?
5: Hey, how's it going, Dave?
0: Better than I deserve. What's up?
5: So I'm 23 years old. I recently graduated college, been working for a little bit here, and I anticipate my salary over the next year being about $85,000.
0: Good. What did you get your degree in?
5: I'm working in software. That wasn't exact. I studied business. But,
0: okay, good. Great.
5: Where life brought me right now.
0: Yeah, well done. Good for you. 23 and 85K is no chump change. Good job.
6: Good job.
5: Thank you. And so I guess my question here, I have about $25,000 in student loan debt,
0: mm-hmm.
5: and that's about, I think it's 4.25% right now,
0: mm-hmm.
5: Whereas I could, initially I was trying to pay that off as aggressively as possible, but now I'm kind of doing some of the math here. And my Roth 401k, I could hit the 24,500 limit there. And that seems to be a lot more money in the long time. So I did the math. I calculated the difference between what I would otherwise, I'd probably otherwise do about 10K toward that per year. So it's really looking at $15,000 per year compound up until I retire. And it almost seems more, the math checks out to where maxing out the
0: You're leaving things out of your math formula, though. The things you left out of your math formula are probability of completion and also risk. And neither one of those are mathematically factored in. And you've added risk by leaving the student loan in place. And here's what we found. We did the largest research project on millionaires in North America ever done. We studied 10,167 of them. The number of them that said, Dave, we became a millionaire by not paying off my student loan and instead investing was precisely zero. No millionaires did your plan. None. They all said, I'm going to get completely clear of debt, have a clean life, be 23 years old and making $85,000 and be investing aggressively. You should pay off that $24,000 in 1 year or less if you're making $85,000 and you're 23 years old. And then start your 401k. And don't put a dime in investments until you get that stupid student loan cleared up. This is not a freaking pet. It's not a leverage project. You left risk out of your equation.
5: I guess I'm just worried about, like...
0: Okay, you do what you want to do. I told you what to do. Now you go do what you want to do. Aaron is in Cincinnati. Hey, Aaron, welcome to the Ramsey Show.
6: Hey, thanks for having me.
0: Sure.
6: So my question is, we're at basically baby step five, I would say, somewhat. My wife's family, they have 30 acres. They gifted the kids all an acre. And we sold our house last December, and we moved in with them. And her uncle is going to be the one building the house at a much better price than what we could ever buy. And so my question is, so we have the numbers of basically $130,000 down for the house. And I'm wondering if I should, depending on how the build goes, to cash in my wife's 401k of $37,000 in case things go over at the end. I have $127,000 in my 401k, and she's a stay-at-home mom with our two kids.
0: No, you should not cash in a 401k to do a build. And no, you should not be $37,000 over on your build. You need to do a budget in detail and then pick the appliances and the tile and the flooring and the brick and the roof that fits the budget.
6: Right.
0: And if your uncle does know what he's doing, the budget should be accurate.
6: Right. I guess the concern was, her sister and brother both build houses by the same guy, and I guess the what gets thrown around is always it's going to cost what's going to cost, and they try to stay within budget, but with
0: He doesn't know what he's doing.
6: I guess one could assume that, right?
0: Yeah. I mean, because I just built a house, and it was millions of dollars, and it was within 1% of budget. Because the builder put the budget together. We went over the budget before we broke ground, and I told the decorator, my wife, and the builder, this is the freaking budget. We're not spending more than this, so make it work. And guess what? We did.
6: Okay. All right.
0: Don't Good plan to fail.
6: No, I don't want to plan to fail.
0: Well, I mean, you're hiring a guy that fails. The last two times he failed.
7: And you're already thinking about
0: how to cover the
7: failure. 401k.
0: How am I going to cover the failure? No, we're not going to do that. That's not an okay way of doing this. This is what happens when your uncle builds your house. They draw the plan on a paper bag on the hood of a pickup.
7: I sure hope not.
0: God. No. Don't do that. No. Guys, when you're building a home, the reason people screw up building homes is you need a detailed blueprint that produces a detailed budget that produces a detailed schedule, line by line by line. So before you break ground in June, you should know in March we're putting in the trim. The cabinets are going in February. We know exactly when they're happening to the day, February the freaking 12th. And the cabinets are going to cost this because we bid them out. The plumbing fixtures are going to cost this because we bid them out. There's this many bathrooms, this many toilets, and this many sinks. And we're not buying the engraved sink. We don't have a budget for it. Or we are buying the engraved sink because we have a budget for it. Whatever. I've done both. But, yeah, the gold inlay crap or whatever that goes in the formal powder bath. Shoot me. But I did buy it. Yes.
7: I was going to say, I know you got it, though.
0: Yeah, you know I got it. You know, it's SWI. Sharon wants it. But we didn't make it up after we started.
7: You didn't go over
0: that
7: budget.
0: That was in the deal when we started. The powder bath gets extra upgrade, right?
7: But when you set your budget, surely a portion of it is that contingency, that 1% or whatever that it will go over. Like,
0: you can have in your mind a contingency.
7: Yeah, but
0: or whatever.
7: If you say
0: you just have the money to cover it, but
7: yeah.
0: Don't plan on, well, we just don't know. We're making this crap up as we go.
7: Because
0: I built a house one time, and a country music star built a house across the street, and it took them 2 years longer, and they spent literally twice as much money.
7: It's unbelievable.
0: To build the exact same square footage. And both of them massive houses. Mm-hmm. Both of them massive. But because the country music star and her decorator used the I'm going to build by change order method. I'm going to make it up as I go.
7: I'm going to look at it and then decide I don't want it and change it.
0: Yeah. And they would put stuff in, tear stuff out, put stuff in, tear stuff out, reorder stuff. The builder was ready to shoot them both. Wow. It was like a career house. He couldn't get away from it. It was like the worst nightmare of next door to the best possible scenario. So you don't have to do that. And if your relative is incompetent, don't use your relative.
7: Yeah, because he knew that going in.
0: Yeah, and, he's giving us a good deal. He's not giving you a good deal if he's going to be $37,000 over. That's not a good deal. You have to have a predictable environment in these things and control the controllables. It's project management. And when you do that, then you're going to be fine. And be careful about building on family land where we're all in a compound. What happens when you want to sell it?
7: Yeah, that's a good point.
0: Who's going to be pissed? All of them. Because you broke up the commune.
7: You're locked in.
0: Yeah. But Daddy gave me a free acre. Yeah, but it comes with you're stuck there forever. And the number of times you want to live there forever is pretty close to zero. So be careful with that part, too.
7: Wow.
0: Nope, we don't cash out 401ks to go cover overages that shouldn't have occurred because we should have had a good budget. Moral of the story. And that's how you do it. So my builder and I were laughing about this. He's become a good friend. The last three guys that built houses for me are all good friends because we simply developed a plan and executed the plan.
7: You didn't give him a headache.
0: And I'm the easiest guy. I wrote checks exactly when I was supposed to because I had the money and there's no bank involved. There's no appraiser involved.
7: Yeah, that's great for them.
0: There's no bull crap involved. And so we just write a check, build the house and write a check, take a monthly draw. They get their money. They stay on track. They don't have any issue with me as long as they're on track. And if something's wrong, we come over, we look at it, we fix it, and we keep going.
7: Yeah.
0: We stay on track. So he said, you need to write a book on how to build a house. But it really wouldn't be that long. I just covered it in that segment. If you want to win with money in 2026, you can't keep living normal. Normal's broke. You need a plan. Get a personalized plan and start living like no one else by downloading our Every Dollar app today.
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10: From ABC News, I'm Mike Dubusky. The ground in Texas was already saturated before another round of rain started to fall today. Officials say 75 people had to be rescued as waters rose. ABC's Faith Abube was there when one of those rescues took place.
11: Here in Burney, Texas, the rain came down so quickly, it took only minutes for this river to overrun its banks. Crews were called out to more than 20 high water emergencies. We were here as emergency crews rescued a family of three from that vehicle. People here are being warned that the threat is not yet over. There is more rain in the forecast tonight and tomorrow.
10: Texas Governor Greg Abbott has issued disaster declarations for 59 counties. Meanwhile, wildfires in Canada are prompting air quality alerts across much of the northern half of the U.S. ABC's meteorologist Leslie Lopez says the dangerous air is expected to continue for the next few days.
12: So large majority of northern sections of the United States and the Northeast will be impacted. The tinge of the sky is changing into orange. In other places, the sky is turning very dark. And by the time we're heading into your Thursday, more of the East Coast will be dealing with very poor air quality. Anywhere from Boston all the way down to Washington, D.C., you can count on that smoke being shifted by the jet stream in these areas.
10: Experts say keeping doors and windows closed and using air purifiers for the next few days will help mitigate health risks. Acting Attorney General Todd Blanche is looking to drop the acting from his title, facing lawmakers' questions on Capitol Hill today as they consider a vote on his position. One of the big topics, how he handled the release of the Epstein files when he was at the Department of Justice. Jess Michaels was a victim of Epstein's when she was 22 and spoke to ABC News.
13: The question is, too, how much do we trust this Department of Justice at this point when we've been pushed aside for the last almost 12 months now?
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14: Here's the official forecast for tonight. Partly cloudy, 72. Mostly sunny tomorrow. Some scattered afternoon showers and thunderstorms. 90 the expected high. A heat index making it feel like 100. Partly cloudy heading into tomorrow night, 73 the low. Friday, mostly sunny. Afternoon rain and thunderstorms likely, 89 the high. Friday night, partly cloudy down to 73. Saturday, mostly sunny. Midday showers and 89. 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
22: The Iran War is enemies with benefits.
23: Hey, yup. Want to bomb each other for a while?
22: Or, if you prefer, don't look now, California, America's stupidest state, maybe New York.
21: Wow. What, explain enemies with benefits to me. That's a clever term.
22: You don't bomb each other for a while. Then one of you calls up and says, "Hey, yup. You mind if I take out a few of your ports?" "Sure. I'll hit your allies." And then a couple of days later, you don't see each other for a few weeks.
21: So Iran has hit. Is it seven ships in the last 3 days trying to go through the strait? 12 sailors that are either injured, dead, or missing at sea, according to a report out today. That's enough to make a lot of insurance companies say, "Hey, how about you don't send that boat through there? If we're going to have somebody die and all the, imagine the paperwork." The legal
23: It does not take a lot to close the strait.
21: Apparently
23: it
21: not.
23: It takes threat, and threat has been made manifest.
21: Yeah, that's something. We will talk more about that later. And Trump did an interview and talked about bombing their bridges and infrastructure again, which he has said several times. So either he means it or he doesn't, and I guess we'll find out. How about the, you know, I hate to start with a tragedy, but I was just looking at it. That ship that went down in the San Francisco Bay Area between Alcatraz and the Golden Gate Bridge. Oh, my God.
23: I missed that. What happened?
21: Oh, last night. It was actually a memorial service. Somebody had died and they wanted to do some sort of memorial service, sprinkle the ashes out in the bay. And if, you know, we broadcast from Northern California. I was there just the other day. And it's just glorious there. I mean, that people take cruise ships underneath the Golden Gate Bridge out there by Alcatraz all the time. Anyway, big giant wave hits, boat flips over, people drown. It's ugly, very ugly story.
23: Jeez Louise, yeah. That's terrible.
21: Oh, my gosh. I don't remember, you know, it can get pretty windy out there. But I don't remember it'll be in flip giant boats rough out there.
23: No, I've never seen that myself. It's a bay, for goodness sakes.
21: Yeah. Anyway,
23: yeah.
21: We have
23: getting back to the strait and the threat and the closing of the strait and the rest of it.
21: As you know, I would talk about that for 4 hours, but I know most people don't want to hear about it.
23: Yeah, I'm struck by it. I'm trying to come up with a metaphor or a historical perspective on a situation where it will take enormous effort to stop an opponent who only has to do a very little to render that enormous effort moot.
21: Asymmetric.
23: Yeah, I mean, it's the asymmetry of it is, again, I'm struggling to come up with an example, a suitable example. Of course, we are in one of the first eras, perhaps in human history, where the idea of total war was seen as terrible, undignified, savage, inhumane. Because in the past, if, you know, a superpower was faced with this situation, you would just pound somebody into compliance.
21: Right. Whether you were Genghis Khan or the Roman army or the French or the Germans or the English, depending on who had the upper hand at the time. Spain had the upper hand on France yesterday, apparently.
23: Or the Persians or the Spartans, for that matter.
21: Right. That's the way you would do it. And that's why it was, we had that same asymmetry going on in Iraq and Afghanistan, which made it so difficult. We'd have troops out there. We had rules of engagement. They just had to make some sort of cheap, crappy bomb that you could set off with a cell phone to blow some people's legs off, which is horrifying. And what do you do about that unless you're willing to just lay waste, like has happened throughout human history? The most powerful force just lays waste until you stop doing that.
23: Right.
21: But that's not what we're willing to do or the world will tolerate anymore. So, yeah, I don't know. There hasn't been a good way out of this situation yet.
23: It'll tolerate it if we make them. On the other hand, does the American electorate have the stomach for that? The answer is probably no. I would just remind you all of Sherman's incredibly gentlemanly and eloquent letter to the leaders of Atlantis saying war is hell, war is misery, and the kindest thing we can do is to end it as quickly as possible, and that's what I intend to do. So, no, I'm not going to call off the dogs. On the contrary, I'm going to be cruel to be kind.
21: You also have the unique situation of fighting an opponent who doesn't mind dying. That's a fairly unique deal, too.
23: True.
21: They think it's a good thing.
23: Right. And one could certainly, and I'm not sure this is relevant to the discussion we're having, but it's certainly relevant to the politics, point out that, you know, the whole war with Iran in this shape was not a war of necessity. Knocking the nuclear programs back way back was certainly necessary. But, you know, taking out their whole leadership and calling for the people to rise up in the streets and the rest of it was that was an interesting gamble.
21: Yeah, I don't know. I was listening to the National Review podcast, and Noah Rothman, who we had on the air a couple of weeks ago, was trying to spin it in such a way that this is actually a positive thing going forward.
23: He could be right.
21: I don't know. He could be right, but I don't know. We will see.
23: It's always darkest before the dawn, Jack, or it's always darkest before it's totally black.
21: We get 2% of our oil coming through the Strait. It's a bigger deal for the rest of the world, way bigger deal for the rest of the world than it is for us. That's one interesting part of this is we started the war. The Strait was open before we started the war. The war closes. It doesn't really have much effect on us. It has a lot of effect on Japan and China and Europe and lots of other people, but not us.
23: Well, I disagree. There are, and I've never used this term before in my life. This is exciting. There are knock-on effects, Jack.
2: Oh, no.
23: I didn't like it. It didn't feel good. Because if it strangles the rest of the world, we're part of the world economy, and it may not impact us as quickly as or severely, but it'll impact us for sure. Especially as oil reserves are running dangerously low, according to experts I have read.
21: You would think the rest of the world would want the Strait open, like really want it open.
23: I think they are so flabby and unused to action.
21: I know
23: they
21: I am.
23: Wouldn't know where to start. Yeah, says me. You're listening to an expert on the topic.
21: Flabby and used to an action.
23: Yeah. Plus, you know, we've got a significant military force there. So, you know, if Japan decided, you know what, this is a righteous cause, I'm not sure exactly what that would look like anyway. But I think we may well find out because everybody, absolutely between a rock and a hard place. The path out of this is to say it's unclear is to underestimate the murkiness of the situation.
21: I still am surprised that Iran keeps firing on ships. I feel like they're going
23: to. No. I haven't convinced you, but go ahead.
21: Why weren't they better off just taking the money? Dragging their feet on the nuclear stuff while they tried to make a bomb in that secret mountain hideaway that we saw pictures of in the New York Times over the weekend. Why didn't they do that?
23: They have decided control of the Strait of Hormuz is their future. It's their nuclear bomb. It is their superpower. They must cement it. That is their only goal right now.
21: Surely.
23: We are in charge of the Strait, period. That's their only goal.
21: What's the chances the world allows that to happen? I feel like that's zero.
23: We're back to the asymmetry problem, though. I agree with you in principle, but does the quote-unquote rest of the world have the stomach to do what's going to be necessary given the asymmetry problem?
21: If the world, if the world isn't willing to take on those nut jobs in Iran to keep a major waterway open, then forget about Taiwan and a bunch of other places. There's no way you're taking on China if you're not willing to take on the ragtag bunch that is whoever those nut jobs are in Iran.
23: Right. I agree.
21: Wow. I mean, we really are into a new era.
23: Flabby and unused to action. It's practically the whole world. Pax Americana has been wonderful. Wonderful for, like, every human being on Earth for the last 75 years. The great American-led international order. But it's made everybody soft.
21: Yeah. Let a bunch of Euro countries feel, convince them that you can retire at 50 and take 8 weeks vacation and not produce anything.
23: Right.
21: Because you don't need to spend money on military.
23: I just saw France's economic growth numbers. I think their economy is going to grow by like 0.4% this year or something like that. Barely at all. As we're going to grow, you know, 3.6 or whatever. And it's just, yeah, the Euros are dying.
21: They couldn't even beat Spain in soccer yesterday. They couldn't score a single goal.
23: Yeah, no kidding. Nice job, France. Viva la, you suck. Spain looked really good, though. Oh, I watched it every minute.
21: Yeah, and then England, Argentina today, which I'm actually excited about.
23: Oh, I can't wait for that. That's when is that game? It's at a weird time.
21: I don't know. Middle of the night?
23: No, it's like in the afternoon. Somebody figure that out. Check your local listings.
21: So we've had a lot of security all around the country for these soccer matches going on because of, you know, any big event, there's always a worry about terrorism or something like that. But in particular, they announced that by far they've got more security for Argentina, England today because of the animosity that has existed for so long that you told us about yesterday, which I had no idea of. If you'd have told me about rivals, I would have never thrown out England, Argentina. But
23: the hand of God, the goal of the century, the Falklands War, hatred, resentment.
21: Yeah. So there's tremendous security around that thing, apparently. I should tell that story about when I went to a soccer match in... I was near a soccer match in Siena between Siena and Florence. I mean, that's what soccer is like for the world. We don't care about soccer in the United States, so we don't have this sort of thing. But in the rest of the world.
23: Or maybe you go, you have a beer and a hot dog and say, that was fun, and you go home again.
21: Yeah. Let's start the show officially. Much to talk about today. I'm Jack Armstrong. He's Joe Getty. On this, it is How Did It Already Get to Be Wednesday, July 15th, the year 2026. We're Armstrong and Getty, and we approve of this program.
23: Here we go. Let's begin officially according to FCC rules and regs at Mark.
2: One researcher said to me, they use the African fighters mostly as cannon fodder. They come over, they're often not well trained, and in any case, they then force them towards the front line because they want to use them in an assault wave. They want to send this wave of bodies forward to try and exhaust Ukrainian troops and ammunition.
23: A different horrifying conflict.
21: Russia has been advertising to the rest of the world, the poorest people in the world, that, hey, come to Russia and

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1: Back home and see his wife, or I'm going to be very unhappy.
2: Reviewer Richard Roper said it was one of the best movies he's ever seen.
1: I don't doubt it. Christopher Nolan does good stuff.
2: Oh, yeah.
1: He's amazing. I just can't picture Matt Damon in this role, but maybe I'm wrong.
2: He's a gifted actor. Give him a chance.
1: Should have let Russell Crowe shave his beard, lose a few pounds, and he'd have been perfect.
2: Different movie.
1: Okay, we'll get to that stuff next. Stay here.
3: Armstrong and Getty.
1: You can't have a fat Odessa.
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0: So before we get to some other headlines, just following up on the one we were talking about, you know, bombing people back to the Stone Age or making them submit or whatever, which is what Senator Tom Cotton has been suggesting with Iran. Trump had a meeting in the Situation Room yesterday with all the big players, and you meet in the Situation Room when you want things to be super, super secret and not leak in theory. Anyway, according to Axios, Trump appears to be willing to escalate the war to cause enough damage that the Iranian regime will submit and open the Strait of Hormuz and accept the nuclear demands. They're talking about the most serious strikes yet on all kinds of different stuff. Now, whether they just leak, Mark Halperin says that's a story you leak out on purpose to let the Iranians know you're serious. Problem with that is, are you actually serious or not? So
1: many hollow threats have been made.
0: I suspect
1: it's time now for the ass whooping, but who knows?
0: I've thought that several times.
1: Yeah, I know. Handful of headlines for you. U.S. inflation rate was 3.5% in June, down from 4.2% in May, and below economists' expectations. Maybe the economists' expectations are stupid. Anyway, 3.5% is being hailed as good news. That's almost double the Fed's intended rate of 2%, so I'm a little skeptical.
0: Well, it's the lowest since pre-pandemic, which is really quite amazing because the pandemic was 6 years ago now. But, yeah, we lived with 2% our entire adult lives. And, you know, it's practically double, like you said.
1: Yeah, but 3.5 is better than 4.2 anyway. So it seems to be an improvement, although a note of caution, that was the calmest month in the current conflict with Iran. So oil prices and the resulting, you know, lowering of many other prices were going on that month. Who knows what the truth is? We'll find out. There's way too much reporting and it's too dumb generally about economics. Point Jack has made a million times. Kathy Hochul. Oh, I mentioned New York may be the dumbest state. Kathy Hochul announced a statewide moratorium on data centers on Tuesday. You can't build any data centers in New York. Reminds one of AOC's idiotic stance against that Amazon distribution center that would have provided so many jobs.
0: We talked about this yesterday when the news broke, and you seemed to have some hesitation of whether or not that's even legal. Can a governor just cancel a big segment of industry like that?
1: Right, exactly. Can you have a moratorium on a sector of society? I haven't read the law. I mean, it might be of above, you know, 50,000 square feet or something like that.
0: But wouldn't it be like saying we are not going to have a dairy business in this state? We will not be involved in the dairy business.
1: No airplane hangars.
0: Why?
1: Exactly. Yeah. No hardware stores above 5,000. Where does the government get off in banning a private enterprise that breaks no other laws?
0: Yeah, everybody's just accepted this headline. I haven't heard any analysis on this. Maybe we'll have to ask Tim.
2: I'd be Armstrong and Getty.
0: Every spam call, every scam text, every sketchy email with your name, each one starts the same way. Somebody found you.
1: Your phone number is sitting on data broker sites right now. So is your home address, your email, your age, even the names of your family members.
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9: A Chinese woman in Las Vegas pled guilty to marrying at least 14 men at the same time. When asked if she knew what she did was wrong, she responded, "I do."
0: In Las Vegas. So, I was there just a couple of weeks ago, and we were dragging the strip in the classic Mustang that I rented, me and my son, and we were going by all those little wedding chapels that they have. And I was trying to explain to my son about the, like, quickie Vegas marriage, but don't have a good explanation as to why was that ever a thing? How is it still a thing? There are, we probably passed 8 different tiny little, some of them are drive-through wedding chapels. I would assume they're only open because they get enough business to make it profitable. Why are there still so many people doing the quickie Vegas wedding? Do you know anything about that?
1: No, I really don't. I'd be guessing. I mean, my guess is that a certain number of people don't want a big wedding, but they want to have fun. They want the wedding to be something, just not the conventional. And Vegas will do it for you with a dozen different varieties.
0: Wow.
1: I guess. And as opposed to going down to the Justice of the Peace and signing papers and walking home.
0: And enough people do it to keep those places open. They're all really small. They look like the size of a Dutch Brothers coffee. And there's lots of them.
1: How many folks are still getting the Elvis-themed wedding? Like an Elvis imitator, impersonator does that? Because that was big for a minute.
0: Yeah, I drove by that place. Yep.
1: Yeah.
0: It still exists.
1: There's just one. Do they have some sort of some sort of license from the estate of the king or something?
0: I do not know.
1: You'd think the First Amendment would protect faux Elvi from prosecution.
0: So every 6 months or so, we change the clock in this country, and every 6 months or so, we have a national conversation about why do we do this. And Congress voted overwhelmingly yesterday. It wasn't even close. It was 300-some to 100-some. To make daylight saving time permanent, but the bill faces an uncertain fate in the Senate. Why? I don't understand the resistance to this. Why do I wish I were a congressperson so I could have suggested an amendment, a sunset clause, which is actually kind of funny if you think about it. A sunset clause. How about we try it for 2 years, and if we decide we don't like it, we'll go back. It's not going to be a disaster. We might just decide we like the other one better. This isn't a big deal. First of all, I don't understand. Arizona and Hawaii don't do it. There aren't stacks of dead bodies. People don't just run around screaming because the time didn't change. They don't know how to act. This thing seemed to be fine.
1: Right. Give it a go. Even do it for a year, and then everybody will get together and say, I thought it was okay.
0: Two-thirds of the world does not do it at all.
1: Right.
0: A third
1: of
0: the world does. Let's try it and see what happens. We'll either like it or not.
1: Putting aside your trademark mirth, what is this uniquely American or 21st century or yet another example of a very comfortable, wealthy people? We fear change. We've talked about this with the tax code a million times. Anybody who would design the federal tax code as it is right now should be permanently held in a mental institution. Okay, our tax system is completely insane and bizarre. It's Kafkaesque. And yet whenever a perfectly coherent, reasonable proposal comes along to say, hey, how about we totally reform our tax system and do this instead? People go crazy about the small inconveniences, and I've heard that we should probably stick with our current system. This fear of change.
0: That's got to be an evolutionary thing where it's we're alive and our kids are alive. Let's not mess with things, which is kind of the essence of conservatism, really.
1: Sure.
0: It's got to be that.
1: At the same time, though, the pace of change in the modern world is dizzying. But if we all get together to vote for some, everybody really hesitates.
0: Well, maybe you've seen it in your own life, your own household. But sometimes I have to point out to myself or my kids, like, you're going to change some minor thing.
1: Yeah.
0: And then there's the but what if this? What if that? Okay, if we don't decide we don't like you sitting there and me sitting there at the dinner table, we'll go back to the old way. Nobody's going to die.
1: It's absolutely anthropological. You're right. It's got to be. Yeah.
0: Anyway, the vote was not even close in the House. I don't know why there are going to be stumbling blocks in the Senate to this major, major thing that they do in Arizona, and tons of old people seem to be perfectly fine with it.
1: Oh, that reminds me, speaking of change, this
0: will
1: never
0: happen. But next door in New Mexico, they would go, they'll all set themselves on fire if for some reason we didn't change the clocks twice a year.
1: Dogs lying down with cats, families turning on each other. This will not happen, but I love the idea. Did you know? I should come up with a better form of the question. When did Americans start voting for their senators? Individual voters, when did they start voting for senator?
0: I'm going to go 1830.
1: 1913.
0: Really?
1: Yeah. The Senate was elected by state legislators until 1913. From 1789 to 1913, not a single American cast a ballot for the U.S. Senate. Then the 17th Amendment, one of our worst, changed senatorial elections to the direct popular vote following state-level reforms in the years prior, blah, blah, blah. In June, a representative of Texas proposed legislation to repeal the 17th Amendment, ending the direct election of senators that's starting in 1913, as I've mentioned repeatedly. I would love to see this happen.
0: You would? I was just trying to noodle it through since I hadn't thought about it at all. So in your one-party states like California, it would end the chance of any Republican being a senator.
1: Yeah, certainly would in the current, you know, state of things.
0: Or the reverse in your red states. I'm not trying to make this a partisan thing. So sure. you wouldn't have the chance to, like, cast a blow against the party in charge by getting one senator from the other party in your state or something.
1: Right.
0: The upside of it would be I've lost my faith in voters. That would be the upside.
1: Right. The original constitutional provision that the state legislatures choose the senators was not only not an accident, it was one of the least controversial questions at the Constitutional Convention. There's no serious dissent to it. You want to hear the reasoning? The framers built a bicameral Congress in which the House would represent the people directly, and the Senate would represent states as states with their own institutional interest in resisting federal encroachment.
0: Mm.
1: A senator chosen by and answerable to a state legislator had every incentive to defend that state's prerogatives against Washington, not be a populist nut or a, you know, Instagram fame seeker or whatever. Senator who needs a national fundraising operation, a national media profile, and a national donor base to win re-election often has little incentive to be just a fierce representative of their state.
0: Right. So this sort of fits into the argument that I brought up yesterday, which was floating around online over the weekend. There was a movement, AOC might have brought it up or somebody, about how, why does New York State, which has New York City, have two senators when the population of New York City alone is bigger than, I think it was Montana, South Dakota, North Dakota, Wyoming, and Alaska added together. And that's 10 senators.
1: Mm-hmm.
0: So, and the argument would be what you just said there, because then it's going to become the federal government or big cities making decisions for the entire country. Now, people who live in big cities think that that makes sense.
1: Yeah.
0: For the rural areas, but it doesn't, being a person who's spent most of my life in rural areas.
1: Right, exactly. And the differing interests of the differing parts of the country, just, you know, in general, it's an ingenious design that the founders came up with. And we've made the Senate more populist and more, to quote James Madison, to something or other from the people's momentary passions. The design is, as it was originally, said a body removed from the immediate popular passion would provide a defense to the people against their own temporary errors and delusions, preserving public opinion's true interest until reason, justice, and truth can regain their authority. Meaning, you know, the oft heard phrase that the Senate is the saucer that cools the milk. It would be a very, very careful, very slow-moving, deliberative body. It would be essentially a committee of all 50 states getting together and saying, hey, let's be fair to everybody here. I don't have to run for re-election in a couple of years. In fact, as long as I represent Montana faithfully, I really don't have to worry about re-election at all. But in the, you know, in the interest of the people of Montana, I've got to tell you, this scheme to drain all of our water and send it to Los Angeles ain't good. So that's what the Senate was supposed to be. I like it.
0: Yeah.
1: Populism, especially in the age of the internet, I think is a dangerous force.
0: Absolutely. Yeah. And then the Senate being staggered so you can't have a wave that really upsets the Senate. As opposed to the House, where you can, where if all of a sudden there's a passion about a war we're in or a tax policy or whatever, you can have a giant wave happen within 2 years.
1: Right.
0: Which is just, you know, like you said, it's a really an ingenious system. As to the
1: We're accidentally building a case here. Let me throw in one more thing real quickly, because the president now is the party which can cause wild swings in policy. And then you have senators who right now, for populist reasons, are kind of afraid of opposing the sitting president. I'll admit it, it's true. You see it all the time. This would fix that to a large extent.
0: Ah, you're right. In terms of the national elections thing, though, I was reading some piece about how much more we have that now than we used to. You run on whether you're with Donald Trump or Joe Biden. It used to be all my whole life what you heard on the, like, Tim Russert style Meet the Press or whatever it was. All politics are local. And that's just not true anymore. All politics is national.
1: Right. Right.
0: It's all about what everybody's watching in the news and whatever hot YouTube video or whatever.
1: Yeah. Including politics, which is bitterly needs to be local, becomes national.
0: Yeah. Funny, I got into a conversation sort of with a guy last night about the, it was a crazy drug addict homeless person screaming their head off violently near a group of people last night. And I went out and dialed 911 and the cops talked to him. And then the cops called me back and said, we know this guy. We talk to him all the time. And I mentioned to a friend of mine, he said, yeah, because they talk to him every day. Somebody calls 911 every day because he's dangerous and scary, and they come and talk to him every day, and he's still on the street.
1: Right.
0: And kind of got into the whole idea, because of our whole nationalized politics, you've got this crowd that, well, to do anything about the crime or homelessness or this or that would be make you a Trump person or not a Trump person, which is a ridiculous way to look at your local school, your local taxes, your local water, your local whatever.
1: Mm-hmm.
0: You know, just like through the pandemic with masks and schools and everything else, is Trump for or against it? That's the way we run everything now.
1: Right. Or, you know, to put the shoe on the other foot, if some senator had been willing to stand up to Joe Biden and say, hey, this is a gigantic multi-trillion dollar COVID bailout is going to cause spiraling inflation. I won't do it. You couldn't threaten to primary him because the people of his state, the legislature of his state, would say, no, I don't care. I'm glad he stood up to you. That's fine. We'll decide who our senator is, not you pouring a bunch of money into our elections and trying to whip up the populist base, blah, blah, blah. I like it. Probably won't happen, but I like it.
0: Mm. Had a physical yesterday. Apparently you have to have one every so often, according to your insurance or something. I hadn't had one in a long time.
1: Did you go to Trump's doctor so he would declare you the most physically fit talk show host in history?
0: Here's the worst thing, and I'm going to lie about this for the rest of my life.
1: Uh-oh.
0: My height.
1: Oh, it's, yeah.
0: Freaking gravity, man. Newton!
1: Yeah. You bastard! Mind your own business! Yeah, it's your dang old discs between your vertebrae that get squashed.
0: That's maddening.
1: I know.
0: My doctor actually said, he said, call yourself what you used to be. No, it doesn't cost anything.
1: Jack's gone from 6'2" to 4'11". I mean, it's really... really shocking.
0: Right.
1: Had to get rid of all his clothes.
0: Or the pants I keep, I got to like buckle them around my neck.
1: It's really kind of a jumpsuit now.
10: You can't go on those amusement rides
0: right.
10: anymore.
0: Most you know? Rides I'm too short for. It's terrible.
1: Damn it.
0: We've got mailbag next. Stay here.
11: Armstrong and Getty.
12: Someone had a birthday.
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1: Are you serious, Hanson? That's true. Mike Hanson, our executive producer, just said in my ear, Trump just endorsed Mike Lindell for governor of Minnesota. I bet he threw back his head with laughter after he did it.
2: You think?
1: I don't know.
2: Oh, wow. Wow. You know, I'd like to meditate on that announcement for a few minutes before I comment. Yes, Michael?
3: What? Vote for me. Get one pillow free.
1: It might be 2 years ago today that I met Mike Lindell, because it was the beginning of the Republican convention 2 years ago today. And I remember meeting him, and he was not really much interested in talking to me.
2: That's a shame. Here's your freedom-loving quote of the day, sent along by Brian in beautiful Santa Rosa. Actually, he writes on a number of different topics. It's from Thomas Paine. When men, we let women vote now, so we'll say people. When people yield up the privilege of thinking, the last shadow of liberty quits the horizon. Yeah. Self-governing people has to be a thinking people, but... That's a can of worms. We don't have time for the discussion. Mailbag.
1: Canned worms. Delicious.
2: Drop us a note. mailbag@armstrongandgetty.com. Brian also wants to weigh in on the topic of the brand new sweeping the West Coast computerized AI dating platform, in which you don't look at pictures and swipe right and left. You align common interests and attitudes and that sort of thing.
1: Which might actually be worse than basing it on looks, the more I think about it.
2: Yeah, I don't know. It's funny. We'll let the commenters comment. But he says it's funny how computer geeks don't get the spark that's caused between two people when they meet. I've had several in my life. Fortunately, I'm happily married now. Don't have to go down that messy road. But back when I was young, you just had a certain something.
1: Well, we're right. There's a line from a Counting Crows song. Adam Duritz sings, and then he's heartbroken or whatever, but then you look across the room and see the way that light attaches to a girl. There's just something that happens sometimes with people. You look at somebody, and then something happens in your brain, and you have no idea why.
2: Yeah,
1: and they're never going to figure that out with, I don't think, algorithms.
2: And Alex actually quotes a lyric from one of my favorite Rush songs, Entre Nous, which is French for Between Us. I think it's time for us to realize the spaces in between leave room for you and I to grow. Judy has her stuff. I have my stuff. We have our us stuff. And it works great.
1: It's quite possible that if you two listed your interests, the algorithm wouldn't put you together.
2: Well, right. Yeah. You know, in describing what makes relationships work, there's obviously a biochemical reaction that nobody can fully explain. And then her crazy and my crazy match up.
1: There's that, too.
2: Yeah.
1: Absolutely, that's a thing. No doubt about it.
2: My worst qualities match up with her highest levels of patience, and vice versa.
1: Right.
2: That's why it works.
1: Well, you and I have talked about how, like, in dealing with corporate stuff in the business... We've never both been too mad to deal with it at the same time.
2: We've never both lost our ass at the same time. One of us storms out and the other is certainly willing to discuss this for whatever reason.
1: Why? I don't know.
2: There's a lot more mailbag. We'll sprinkle it in.
1: We'll get to that. We got more stuff on the way. If you missed the segment, get the podcast Armstrong and Getty on demand.
2: Subscribe.
0: Armstrong and Getty.
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9: From ABC News, I'm Mike Dubusky. Several waves of airstrikes from the U.S. launched at Iran in the last day, with the last round concluding in recent hours. ABC Chief International Correspondent James Longman has the latest from Dubai.
10: U.S. aircraft fired at an oil tanker that attempted to violate the U.S. blockade on Iranian ports. CENTCOM says the tanker ignored multiple warnings not to make port at Karg Island. That's the Iranian oil terminal on the Persian Gulf. The president has been briefed in the Situation Room on options to expand the war. President Trump has once again threatened to blow up Iranian infrastructure. The White House might be keen to project strength, but Iran is showing no signs of backing down.
9: The president's pick to be Attorney General, Todd Blanche, was grilled on Capitol Hill today. ABC senior political correspondent Rachel Scott.
11: Republican Senator John Cornyn asking Blanche about the DOJ's $1.8 billion weaponization fund.
12: I believe you have said that the weaponization fund is a moot issue. Is that your position?
13: Yes, it is a moot issue, meaning there is no weaponization fund. The weaponization fund is dead. It's not moving forward.
11: But Cornyn noting neither Blanche nor Trump will put that in writing.
14: You're still undecided at this point.
12: Correct.
11: Telling me he's not sold on Blanche.
9: A different confirmation hearing on Capitol Hill today centered around Erica Schwartz, who's being considered as the head of the CDC. Republican Senator Bill Cassidy asking if she can stand up to political interference.
15: Will you have the ability and the firmness to stand up to that political meddling, to say, no, that's wrong and this is right?
14: Chairman, you have my assurances that I will continue to lead by my integrity. I will never compromise on the science. I will always, always have the public's health in mind.
9: And there's a severe flooding threat across much of Texas tonight as the state deals with possible 30 inches of rain. 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
2: If you haven't,
16: here's the official forecast for tonight. Partly cloudy, 72. Mostly sunny tomorrow. Some scattered afternoon showers and thunderstorms. 90 the expected high, a heat index making it feel like 100. Partly cloudy heading into tomorrow night, 73 the low. Friday, mostly sunny, afternoon rain and thunderstorms likely, 89 the high. Friday night, partly cloudy down to 73. Saturday, mostly sunny, midday showers and 89. 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
24: I want to tell you, Gorsuch, I want to tell you, Kavanaugh, you have released the whirlwind, and you will pay the price. You won't know what hit you.
1: Yeah, that was the most powerful Democrat in the Senate, threatening Republican-appointed Supreme Court justices. That's
2: one of the most disgusting things ever said by a leader of either party.
1: It really is. Perhaps
2: dating back to Jim Crow.
1: There's way too much threatening by all the powerful on both sides, unfortunately, but that was really, really awful.
2: So you have an atmosphere where the rhetoric against the Supreme Court for disagreeing with your particular politics right now, anyway, it's worth a quick aside, when for 65 years the lefty justices controlled the Supreme Court, conservatives would just say, hey, I don't agree with that. That's wrong. But now that conservatives have some level of control, you hear that sort of absolutely horrifying rhetoric.
1: And that's barely true. We went through all the statistics last week with, what's her name that we really like?
2: Oh, yeah, Anastasia Boden.
1: Yeah.
2: We went through the statistics. Legal Foundation.
1: It's just not true. In fact, all of Trump's biggest things, his justices went against him. The court went against him. His biggest things, tariffs and birthright citizenship and stuff like that. So the whole, it's a Republican MAGA court. Even if it were true, it wouldn't be something you should complain about, as you just pointed out. It was a Democrat-led court forever. But it's just not true anyway.
2: I do want to talk more about the birthright citizenship ruling, which I found lame. So it's purely this vile rhetoric against the Supreme Court is purely a fundraising voter enthusiasm strategy. But it's incredibly irresponsible and dangerous. So dangerous, in fact, that a couple of the lady justices went before Congress yesterday to say, hey, we need more and better security.
25: The Supreme Court police reports a 38% increase in threats to members of the court over the past year. Threats that Justice Barrett described firsthand.
26: I didn't expect that performing this service was going to put me in the position of explaining to my children what a bulletproof vest was and why I had to wear one.
25: Justice Kagan argued the security measures are necessary in today's threat environment.
27: For some of us, those threats have come very close, and all of us live with the knowledge that they may again materialize.
1: And we all know about Kavanaugh, where they actually arrested a guy who's in prison still with an assassination threat against him, caught him outside his house with a gun and zip ties and all kinds of stuff. That would have been awful, really, really awful. Kagan went on to talk about how she used to go around with no security all the time. She could go wherever she wanted, and now she has to have security always.
2: Right. In his end-of-the-year report for 2024, Chief Justice Roberts said threats against the judges had more than tripled in the last decade. Federal marshals had investigated more than 1,000 threats against judges in the previous 5 years. Hundreds of federal judges have faced threats this year. And Justice Kagan said the Supreme Court police force is projecting a 38% threat increase this year on top of the 25% increase last year. And as Jack said, she described the minimal security when she joined the court in 2010. When she clerked for Antonin Scalia, the justices didn't have 24-hour protection. They didn't need it. So it's all about these times we're living in, the political rhetoric. Justice Barrett went on.
26: When threats to my life were particularly intense a few years ago, around the time of the Dobbs leak, my security detail sent me home with a bulletproof vest, and I carried it into my house, put it into my bedroom, dropped it down on a table, turned around, and my 12-year-old son was standing in the doorway of my bedroom, and he wanted to know what it was and why I had it, and I didn't know how to respond.
2: And Justice Barrett, who has been a bit of a wobbly vote, certainly from Trump's perspective, or maybe even from the conservative perspective, is probably getting it from both sides. Her home was targeted in a swatting attack. And then she told lawmakers, multiple deliveries arrive in the name of, and this should have made the news, but I guess it takes too much explaining. They get packages at their home, but the name is of the son of federal judge Esther Salas's son,
1: Who
2: was murdered in 2020 at the family's home by a gunman posting as a delivery driver. So the Barrett family gets packages addressed to young Mr. Salas at their home. God. For God's sake, people, what are we doing?
1: You would question whether or not you should have taken the job or whether you should step down. I would.
2: You know, if I take a bullet because I decided to become a Supreme Court justice, that's terrible. But if I see my child shot down,
1: right,
2: it's unimaginable. Anyway, so the two justices were requesting some extra money from Congress to beef up security around the justices. And it's a no-brainer. I hope it goes through immediately and with a unanimous vote. It's terrible that it's needed, but it absolutely is needed. And the question we always ask in this sort of discussion, will it ever go back?
1: I doubt it. Security stuff doesn't seem to ever go back. I mean, 150 years ago, you could walk up to the White House and knock on the door. And then little by little, over time, it has become a fortress. Now you can barely get close enough to see it.
2: Yeah, yeah. They mentioned in the Wall Street Journal that Senator Sheldon Whitehouse of the Democrat of Rhode Island has made smearing the justices as corrupt a personal mission. He's constantly saying stuff like that.
1: But you know, I don't want to make this partisan because, well, the New York Times had a big story. 60 Minutes did it, too. They did their story about justices under threat below the level of the Supreme Court. They focused on that woman you just mentioned whose son was killed, which didn't really have to do with her politics or judging, weirdly enough. But regardless, they made it all about Trump because Trump has said horrible things about all your lower level courts and all those justices feel scared. And they left out the Supreme Court because if they had gotten into the Supreme Court, you'd have had to focus on the fact that Joe Biden said many, many, many times, the ultra MAGA Supreme Court. It's a rubber stamp for Trump and all that sort of
2: crap. It's an illegitimate court.
1: Guy that used to be the chair of the Judicial Committee, you would think would know better than to pretend that the justices were just doing the bidding of Donald Trump, especially when it's not true.
2: Right. No, but it's everything's clickbait. Everything's about fundraising and whipping up the electorate. And yeah, for in the name of being fair, yeah, Trump has said some ridiculous things about the
1: horrible
2: Supreme Court. Just terrible.
1: Horrible, horrible, horrible. Yeah, they come out with some of those, you know, it happens twice a week where a sitting judge in Omaha has declared Trump can't do this or that. And then Trump will say all kinds of horrible things about the guy or woman. I had another point I was going to make about the justices and saying something about the justices. And the the Amy Coney Barrett thing, the swatting thing. I think the timing of that was after she went against one of Trump's big, the tariffs are one of them. So it quite possibly was a MAGA person. I mean, there's
2: who knows?
1: Yeah.
2: Yeah.
1: Everybody, it doesn't make any difference. Down. It doesn't make any difference. You got to stop.
2: Yeah. Yeah, indeed. Hey, a quick word from our friends at Incogni. We're all getting them all day, right? 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
1: Boy, does cable news like talking about diarrhea.
2: Yeah, I've noticed that. And explosive, is that the word that we're hearing?
1: Usually that's the word they use, yes.
2: Kerblooey.
1: That's, yeah. Why do you suppose they like talking about that? Because we all hate it so much? It gets your attention? What's causing that? I want to avoid what's causing that.
2: Well, if somebody says a disease causing a runny nose, we'll have information next. I might stay tuned, but I probably won't.
1: Avoid?
2: But the ED? The ED? The explosive diarrhea? I'm staying tuned. Oh, no!
1: They got the tips to avoid the explosion. Avoid pre-washed bagged salads? I always thought those were safe. I thought those were the safest ones.
2: Mm.
1: Okay.
2: They don't wash them very well.
1: You know how I avoid it?
2: Yeah, I do.
1: I don't need no dang salad.
2: That's why I pray for your colon.
1: I just had it checked out. I had a physical. I'm perfect.
2: Oh, Lord, please protect Jack's colon in spite of the abuse he heaps on it.
1: I was recognizing this. Thank you, God, for that. Just the genetics. I got the genetics of, I'm just predisposed to have low cholesterol, low blood pressure, all that sort of stuff. No matter what I do. So I'm protected against these sort of crazy things.
2: You come from hearty stock. It's a blessing.
1: Yeah, I don't know if that's correct. I catch every cold that comes my way.
2: That's true, but you're still kicking. Your folks are still doing great, right?
1: Oh, yeah. Very, very much so.
2: Fantastic. Oh, man, we got all sorts of good stuff to talk about. Former Miss North Dakota has pled guilty to daycare fraud in Minnesota. Damn North Dakota carpetbaggers.
1: Former Miss North Dakota went over to Minnesota to rip off taxpayers?
2: Yeah, because anybody who wanted to steal from Minnesota could.
1: Right.
2: Thanks to Governor, lame brain.
1: Oh, man, we went
2: almost a VP.
1: We went through with Katie Grimes last week, the fraud in California, which makes Minnesota seem like nothing. It's just the amount of money that gets stolen from us. And as I always say, before we take a break, I don't understand why you liberals aren't more upset about this than conservatives. We wish that the government didn't have a role in any of this stuff. That all these programs would just go away. You like the programs. So why? I mean, you think they should exist, I assume, because you want to help people. They aren't helping people. They're stealing the money. That should make you more angry than me, actually, because you believe in it.
2: That's how stupid politics is, though. Any criticism of the program I'm in favor of, including the fact that it's being stolen from, I won't accept that. I'm going to pretend that it's not happening. And the effect of it, as you aptly point out, is that what you want to happen doesn't happen because it's getting stolen from you, stupid idiot.
1: I think giving the downtrodden money enables them. I don't want to give them the money. They aren't getting the money. I'm winning. I just hate, in terms of that issue, I just hate the fact that it's being stolen as opposed to I get to keep the money.
2: Good Lord, that was the voice of the patriarchy right there, folks. That was shocking. Doesn't want to help the downtrodden. You're in favor of income equality.
1: Inequality?
2: Yes, that one. Damn it.
1: Yeah, actually I am. Any system that would try to make it equal is not going to work.
2: It's a nightmare. It would be oppression. It'd be horrible. Speaking of which, did you know a contingent of Americans went to the Ayatollah's funeral?
1: No.
2: I'll tell you all about it.
1: Fantastic. Among other things, on the way.
0: Armstrong and Getty.

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8: 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We're here to actually enact socialism. And socialism is not just better capitalism. 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
9: It's our duty, DSA, to cultivate this power.

0: Right. So they want to actually overthrow capitalism and the Constitution, that sort of thing. Got this note from Steve in beautiful Eugene, Oregon. I remember taking an oath when I enlisted in the Marine Corps, and again when I swore in as a law enforcement officer. Quote, I solemnly swear to support and defend the Constitution of the United States against all enemies, foreign and domestic. Which he put in boldface. Sure seems we have a fifth column, well-funded and open about what they want, who qualify as domestic enemies. I would agree. I remember as a kid learning about the First Amendment, the one exception they always gave was you can't threaten the violent overthrow of the United States government. And the DSA is more or less doing that. The special report with Brett Baer last night had a report on the DSA. I think they're going to do a little series on them. It was very milquetoasty.
1: Oh, I mean, after we went through all those various factions in the DSA yesterday that are out-and-out Maoists?
0: Yeah, there are like four or five different openly communist factions of the DSA who are part of the ruling committee. But yeah, I think old Brett may be bending over a bit too far backward to try to be fair and balanced. These people are communists bent on the overthrow of the United States. Brett, you can just say it. Anyway, I thought this was interesting. Did you know a group of young influencers American influencers went to Ayatollah Khamenei's funeral?
1: Oh, no, I did not know that. I knew that some New York Times, I think they had reporters there, but I didn't know about influencers being there.
0: Yeah, a group of young Americans were there with at least one waving a flag and chanting down with the USA.
1: No, I didn't know that.
0: That one was Jackson Hinkle, co-founder of the American Communist Party, the Red Green Alliance. Is there anybody out there who still thinks that was some sort of paranoid fantasy I came up with? The Red Green Alliance is a thing. Islamists and communists have the same goal, overthrow Western civilization, so they join together, each one secretly thinking, after the revolution, I'll take over. Anyway, so Jackson Hinkle was there, founder of the American Commie Party. He was accompanied by Christopher Halali, another ACP founding member and high bailiff of Orange County, Vermont, a government official. And Max Blumenthal, editor of The Gray Zone, a far-left site known for its favorable coverage of the Chinese, Russian, and Venezuelan governments. And, of course, young Calla Walsh, the child Democrat political star turned Islamist, that the Free Press has actually written about a fair amount. She is your classic wealthy young woman who's turned to radical politics. She absolutely, I have no knowledge that she plans on this. I absolutely could see her as an early 70s style radical activist who perpetrates acts of violence. She's that far down the line. And one of these jackasses was apparently behind the internet rumor that the Argentina beating Egypt thing was a Zionist conspiracy rigged by a Jewish referee who wasn't Jewish. These people are nuts. Going waving a flag down with the USA at the Ayatollah's funeral. And he's going to be let back into the country.
1: You know, my favorite part about Argentina versus Egypt, aside from the fact, have you watched the last 10 minutes yet? That is an exciting 10 minutes of soccer. You pick it up at about almost 80 minutes because it looks like it's completely over and Argentina's going to lose. But anyway, the Egyptian fans wear the big pharaoh heads, which I think is a hilarious look.
0: Love it.
1: In terms of rooting.
0: Yeah.
1: There's so much downtime in soccer. You got to come up with chants and costumes and all kinds of different things to kill the time. Downtime. They're playing. There's just not much happening during the playing.
0: Oh, my God. That's the voice of ignorance, folks. There's a lot happening. It's just not particularly interesting. Got to get the ball from way over there to way over there. It takes a minute.
1: There's a lot more walking than I realized. I saw a video where they were featuring Holland, the Viking striking Viking guy, and they just stayed on him. A lot more walking than you realize to rest up in between your sprints. Didn't
0: have
1: that.
0: A fascinating FIFA thought coming up.
2: And Getty.
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1: Well, get this. United Airlines is introducing a premium row that will have an empty middle seat with a tray table for the aisle and window seats to share.
2: Oh. Yeah.
1: They're also releasing an ultra cheap option where you sit in the middle seat and everyone eats off your lap.
3: What?
4: The last most recent time I flew, it's just all the add-ons. So you see a price and you think, okay, that's what it's going to cost for me to fly from here to there. But then you start, you know, because there's four legs to the trip, two there and two back or whatever, and you start choosing your seats. And then do you want to eat anything or all these various things? And then the ticket is way different than it originally was, like not even close to the same amount.
3: Everything's a la carte.
4: Yeah.
3: Soon they're going to say, would you like a seatmate who weighs less than 250 pounds? That's an extra $15.
4: I'm going to take one bag and you're going to charge me an extra $80 or whatever for checking a bag. So that's not part of the ticket. And then what is the original ticket price you're giving me if it doesn't include a seat? Then you pick a seat and the cheapest one adds $29. Well, then what was the ticket price you gave me? So you gave
3: me a
4: ticket price.
3: A little bait and switchy. What, standing room? You're a strap hanger.
4: Well, that's not an option. If it were an option, that would be fine. But so you gave me a price. It's like it'll cost $40 to eat at this restaurant. And then you sit down and they say, if you want food, you gotta give us right. This much money.
3: Yeah, even having a single saltine is $19 more.
4: Right.
3: Yeah, $19 more. Yeah. What is that price? That price doesn't exist. It's a bait and switchy little hook, I guess.
4: Hmm. We were talking to World Cup soccer, so we got our news person out in the newsroom, Jensen, who she said she was rooting for England because the underdog, and I thought, I don't think that's true. I looked up. You know, England is the favorite against Argentina today, so if you primarily want to root for the underdog, that's the defending champion Argentina with their old man Messi as their star. But so I'm rooting for Argentina for some reason, no particular reason whatsoever. I mentioned that there's way more walking in soccer than I'd ever realized before because I saw a great focused on the big blonde guy, Haaland for Norway. Too bad they got knocked out of the tournament. Where they just
3: the striking Viking.
4: Where they just followed him with the camera, and you don't usually notice this or whatever, but there's a lot of him just walking down the entire, what is it, about 100 yards? It's long. The field's big.
3: It's more than that, yeah.
4: Bigger than
3: a
4: football field. Just walking along. Just walking, and then the ball came near him, and then all of a sudden, boom, like lightning. He was there and kicked a goal. But he had walked all the way down there, so I didn't realize you got to rest that much.
3: Yeah, that's a key, honestly, to being fresh. Because these guys, you know, they've been playing for 90 minutes, and they sprint like maniacs. That's why they conserve their energy. You want to hear a fascinating FIFA World Cup factoid?
4: They're corrupt?
3: To do with Britain?
4: Is that the fascinating fact?
3: No, everybody knows that. The British, the England team, the Three Lions, they call them, because that's what's on their shirt. They've scored 13 goals, zero of them by a player who plays in the English Premier League, where their best players for a very, very long time have played. And they think the reason for that is the Premier League is so competitive. And they play so many games, and they play so hard that by the time it's World Cup time, those guys are worn out. They've got nothing left. And so the guys who play like in the Spanish league or one of the other many Euro soccer leagues, they're a lot fresher because it's kind of a more laid back deal.
4: So if I'm a Brit, do I like that or hate that? I mean, because obviously you care about winning the World Cup, but if you follow soccer in your country, wouldn't you want your countrymen to play for your teams?
3: I would, but I don't know how that goes culturally. Do I care if our exciting young striker's a Spaniard? Really? I root for American sports where you swap players and they're from all over the world and you swap them every couple of years and every year your new roster is unrecognizable. So I don't know if it matters.
4: Good point. Yeah. The other thing about soccer, and you have talked about this for years and I never watched soccer, so I was only kind of aware of it. What's with the histrionics? The acting like your femur was broken and the bone is sticking out through the skin when somebody brushes up next to you. What is
3: multiple
4: that?
3: Multiple compound fractures. Part of it's just trying to draw a foul. It's acting, but it's flopping.
4: Well, yeah, but there's a difference between flopping and acting like you're in so much pain, just writhing in pain. In our sports, in the NFL, you do the opposite. You walk off the field if the bone is sticking out to show you're a tough guy.
3: Yeah, my favorite one, it was a meme, a cartoon. Hockey player, hold on to my teeth until my shift is over. Soccer player, guy ran by me writhing on the ground, right, like he's been shot. And I used to really think that was so despicable and stupid. Part of it's trying to draw a foul. Part of it is my team just had like a really aggressive attack. Everybody needs a breath.
4: Oh.
3: So I'm going to roll around on the ground for a minute.
4: Okay. Yeah, yeah. I saw one of those with France and in Spain where a guy was down for a long time. So that might have been a breather.
3: Right. Yeah, that's part of it. Yeah. And you just want to get in the head of the referee. Boy, they're really beating up on those guys today. I better look out for fouls. It's all kind of, several different things at once.
4: France lost. They were the favorite to win the whole dang thing. They lost yesterday. They got shut out, didn't score a goal. I mean, it's like the Germans coming through.
3: something marching in the shade, something. I was on an Alaska cruise, as I've been describing for the last couple of days, with a pretty good handful of folks from foreign lands who are super, super into the World Cup. The consensus at one table I was sitting at with a bunch of Euros was that, nobody can touch France. They are head and shoulders above everybody else. And off they go. Spain looked great. Anyway, that's probably enough soccer talk. Except that Argentina and England hate each other because of a bunch of controversial games through like the last century and the Falkland Islands War. So it's going to be quite the set two today. If you get a chance to watch it, watch it.
4: Oh, yeah. Well, I'll throw in my story here. So it was some talk yesterday about how the FBI, this is the match they're going to have to put the most security into because of the long-standing rivalry between England and Argentina. And as an American, I'm like, what? And we have rivalries in this country. Not like they do in the rest of the world, which I didn't know anything about until I was in Italy many years ago, Gladys. And I just happened to be there because I'm not a soccer fan. I wasn't there for this. Siena was playing Florence in soccer. Doesn't seem like it would be a thing to me at all. It's like, Springfield and Shelbyville are having a match. Big deal. And so I got to town and there was a ring around the entire city of Siena with cops and barricades and all kinds of security like I had never seen at that time anywhere in my life. And it was all because Siena and Florence were playing each other, and they hate each other so much. They have so many fights and bombings and stabbings and everything anytime they play each other soccer because of some battle they fought in 1538. And that's why they're still so mad at each other.
3: I tell you what, never turn your back on a Siena.
4: And the amount of security they had for this soccer match was just amazing. And if they weren't allowing anybody from Florence in or anybody who was rooting for Florence. So if they found anything like the colors or any indication whatsoever that you're rooting for the Florence team going into Siena, they wouldn't allow you in there. I just thought, this is nuts. We don't do this in the United States. As angry as we get about Dodgers Giants or whatever, we don't have to have ring the stadium with this level of security.
3: Yeah,
4: I found pretty interesting on its own. And like my buddy, I think that it's about 60 miles apart, Florence and Siena. Florence is the way more famous city, but they're about the same size and they're rivals. And my buddy lived in Siena and his family had been there for hundreds of years. He lived in this 400-year-old house, very, very cool, near the city square in Siena. But he hated Florence. He just hated it. He never went there.
3: Wow.
4: He would not go to Florence. Even though it's one of the biggest.
3: Each city had to go in the separate end of the stadium.
4: Yeah, there were only one way in and one way out for different fans, and they sat you in different sections so you couldn't possibly come across each other.
3: Mm-hmm.
4: Wild.
3: Yeah, I've seen that in a couple of international matches where they'll have the cops from whatever is the host land sitting. There's like a line of cops between the two sections of the stand. And if anybody gets too close to the cops or tries to cross it, by God, there's going to be a night sticking. It's unbelievable.
4: Right, but so this particular friend of mine, he wouldn't go to Florence. He wouldn't go to France. He hated the French so much. I know another English guy that's never been to France because he hates the French so much. And we have this view in America of Europe being so much more sophisticated and above all than we are. Please. And how many people do you know in the United States who would, I'd never set foot in Oklahoma, you know, or who are like that? Nobody. I've never known anybody like that.
3: Right, right.
4: But it's pretty common in Europe.
3: If you've ever bought the absolute hogwash that the America's the most racist country on earth, how about you ask a Chinese person about the Japanese or ask a Filipino about either one of them, just for instance, or ask a CNN about what was the other place?
4: Somebody from Florence.
3: Yeah, damn Florencers. Unbelievable. Hey, a word from our friends at Rough Greens, America's number one dog supplement. 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
4: So this story didn't get near as much of attention as it probably should have, and it's going to disappear. The New York Post had it, and Politico. Those are the only major news organizations I've seen covered at all. Chuck Grassley, who's 92 years old, running the Senate Judiciary Committee yesterday, revealed that old Jack Smith, you remember him investigating everything that was Trump? His office had spied on 44 different lawmakers from both parties, House members and senators, where he read all their emails, all their texts for a long time, completely blowing up any constitutional rights that these people have against that sort of thing. He just went around them and just read their emails and texts. And Chuck Grassley had it yesterday, and it's getting very little attention. I think partially because it's bipartisan. And if you can't choose one side or another, it's not a fun story.
3: Well, that's an incredible trampling of the division of the branches of government.
4: Uh-huh.
3: It's, you know, wow. Boy, I think your point is right. It's discouraging, but it's true. There's no Trump is right or Trump is wrong to be decided on this. So just kind of whatever.
4: No, they were spying.
3: Plus, it takes a little explaining.
4: Yeah, they were spying on Karen Bass and Cory Booker and all kinds of Democrats, along with lots of Republicans, Susan Collins, Tom Cotton, Elise Stefanik, whatever. But reading their personal emails and texts, that's wild.
3: Yeah.
4: Not cool?
3: Yeah. Awful.
4: I'll bet that happens so much more than we know.
3: You think?
4: Then we'll never know.
3: Mm.
4: Just like at work, somebody wherever you work, because it's in the fine print, they're reading all your emails, all your texts. All right.
3: Yeah, so is Mark Zuckerberg. It's fine. Good luck. Enjoy it. It's boring.
4: Yeah,
3: my life is boring.
4: Exactly.
3: Yeah. Hey, coming up, you mentioned this yesterday, Jack, and I did a little digging into it, and it's absolutely insane. The Chicago Teachers Union. They probably ought to all be rounded up and put in some sort of prison camp. They're avowedly communists. They're joining with the DSA. They're radical, radical leftists. We'll tell you about some of their comings and goings and plots.
4: And pro-Iran against the United States.
3: Yeah, what the hell? A teacher's union? These people have, never mind, do they have access to our children? They've got practically exclusive access to our children for 8 hours a day. Good God, what are we letting happen under our watch here?
4: That and other stuff on the way.
2: Armstrong and Getty.
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1: Russia has taken enormous casualties in this war. The latest estimate by some researchers is that it may have lost as many as 500,000 killed, 1.4 million injured and killed in this war. And the other problem is that the Kremlin wants to pretend to most Russians that this war is quite far away.
2: Stunning numbers. Almost 500,000 dead. They're approaching the numbers we had in our Civil War on both sides together.
3: Those are World War II-esque numbers.
2: Right.
3: At least for some of the major combatants.
2: And Vietnam was a hangover in this country that continues decades later. 60, 70,000 dead. Russia's lost 500,000 men. That is just stunning.
3: To take a little chunk of Ukraine. Yeah, just amazing. And Putin is desperate in a number of different ways. The deep into Russia attacks by Ukrainian drones, among other things, but also just the need for more cannon fodder. It's all horrifying. Patrick Revelle on ABC News continues.
1: Russia has been reluctant to declare a general mobilization, so it's not able to call on all of its huge population. Instead, it basically needs people to sign up who are willing to come for money. And that is something that we heard again and again and again from the Russian troops that we spoke to at this POW camp, that the main reason they had come to fight was for money.
2: Not knowing, not reading the papers, I guess, not reading the New York Times, knowing what awaits you when you get to Russia.
3: That's the convenience of controlling the media for old Vladimir Putin. Yeah, they talk to these people at Ukrainian prisoner of war camps, the Russians being held, because now they can be honest because they have nothing to hide anymore. But it gets even worse.
1: There is a network of different visa and employment companies that are sometimes Russian and are sometimes local. And some of them are trying to recruit the men openly, saying, you will come to Russia, you will join the Russian military, and you will get citizenship and money, and you will get quite a sizable sign-on bonus.
3: That was edited perhaps a bit too tightly. They're recruiting for soldiers in Africa. Both government and private recruiters are going into Africa, promising all those things, and the folks think, wow, I could really change my family's lives forever. Yeah, it sounds like a nice job I'm getting in Russia. I'm going to do it. Then you end up with a gun in your hand and a gun at your back, and as Jack pointed out, your life expectancy, once you hit the front lines, is 20 minutes.
2: Which is just unimaginable. It's, you can't believe that it's even true. That was a Peter Baker story in the New York Times several weeks ago. 20 minutes once you get to the front. And you're dead.
3: Unbelievable. And there's more.
1: One researcher said to me, they use the African fighters mostly as cannon fodder. They come over, they're often not well trained, and in any case, they then force them towards the front line because they want to use them in an assault wave. They want to send this wave of bodies forward to try and exhaust Ukrainian troops and ammunition.
2: I can see how as a Ukrainian you would do what you got to do, but that's got to wear on your soul. To kill all these people who you know just are, oh my God, here comes another wave of them and we're going to kill them all. All right, let's do it. What a choice do we have?
3: Yeah, yeah. The fastest way to end this and keep my country is to do that. No choice. Yeah, one more clip.
1: We were taken into another yard and lined up there were just lots of men from Africa, Southeast Asia, some from Egypt, for a variety of reasons, had ended up in the Russian military. There's been many twists in this war, and this is yet another unexpected one.
3: And as we were discussing yesterday, the corruption in the Russian military, it runs from the top to the very bottom, where even at the squad level, whoever the sergeant in charge of the squad makes you bribe him or you're the cannon fodder. And so every level of command in the Russian military is getting a financial incentive for keeping this going because they steal from and demand bribes from every wave of poor sons of bitches who end up machine gunned. They're making money hand over fist and are not in a terrible amount of physical danger themselves.
2: My prediction this ends, I don't know if it would end it or not, Putin gets taken out by somebody on his side. That is definitely my prediction. Somebody's going to say, this can't continue. There's going to be a coup, regicide, or whatever you want to call it.
3: That's what it'll take, I think. Yeah. So why in the name of God is the Chicago Teachers Union hosting a communist convention? We will discuss next hour.
2: That's pro-Iran in this war.
3: Ugh.
2: Which is amazing. Yeah, more on the way.
0: Armstrong and Getty.
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6: From ABC News, I'm Mike Dubusky. Washington is waiting to hear what President Trump has planned for his primetime address, which will apparently be about information related to the 2020 election. Democrats like Senator Chuck Schumer have been warning the president may try to push election subversion tactics.
7: We are red teaming what they might do and how we can combat it ahead of time.
6: The planned speech also facing pushback from Republicans like outgoing Senator John Thune, who says Republicans should be focusing on the upcoming midterms.
8: That election was a closed issue back in 2020. The election in 2026 gives us an opportunity to take a run at and to win one of those seats in Georgia. And we're going to do everything we can to do that. And so, as I said before, I'm focused on 2026.
6: Flood warnings are in effect across Texas as the rain continues to fall there. Grace Sherez lives in Uvalde.
9: I have seen quite a bit of flooding in my lifetime from growing up there, but nothing this dramatic.
6: Much of the rain is concentrated in the Texas Hill Country, where just a year ago, a deadly flash flood washed through a girl's summer camp. Meanwhile, further north, another severe weather threat. This time, it's dangerous air quality across the upper Midwest and Northeast, driven by those Canadian wildfires. ABC meteorologist Lee Goldberg says strong storms in New York temporarily improved air quality, but it's not going to last long.
10: But it's coming back big time. The smoke is worse across Minnesota and Wisconsin, northern Michigan. That heavy smoke and poor air quality, it's coming back into the Northeast. Philly, New York City, Boston goes right through the end of the week.
6: That search and rescue operation for those three people in the San Francisco Bay has now transitioned into a recovery effort after a pontoon boat capsized near Alcatraz Island. Coast Guard Deputy Commander Jared Tosco.
10: But it's coming back
11: suspending
10: big time.
11: Suspending an active search is one of the most difficult things we do as Coast Guard commanders. I don't take that responsibility lightly at all.
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6: YouTube has appealed a landmark social media addiction lawsuit verdict in Los Angeles. President Trump's latest nominee to lead the CDC, Dr. Erica Schwartz, was repeatedly asked by senators at a committee hearing if she would protect the agency from political meddling.
14: If I'm confirmed as the CDC director, the nation's health and well-being will take primacy, and I will never compromise on that.
6: The CDC, overseen by Secretary Robert F. Kennedy Jr., has had a revolving door of leaders in the second Trump administration. One airline anticipates $6 billion in added fuel costs this year.
15: United Airlines, in an SEC filing, signaled airfares will remain high for the remainder of the year. The airline says it spent $2.3 billion on fuel during this quarter alone, roughly 84% compared to the second quarter last year. United says it was able to cover half the increased fuel costs by raising airfares, saying passengers paid about 12% more per mile than a year ago. At the same time, United says passengers are not backing away from traveling, noting flights remain full across all booking classes. Michelle Franzen, ABC News.
6: In the prediction market, Kalshi says it's evaluating proposed bets on flight cancellations. According to a government filing, they would be based on the percentage of flights canceled in a specific time period at an airport. But the trade group Airlines for America says it has a serious concern with any market that allows people to profit from cancellations. Mike Dubusky, ABC News.
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16: Here's the official forecast for tonight. Partly cloudy, 72. Mostly sunny tomorrow. Some scattered afternoon showers and thunderstorms. 90 the expected high, a heat index making it feel like 100. Partly cloudy heading into tomorrow night, 73 the low. Friday, mostly sunny, afternoon rain and thunderstorms likely, 89 the high. Friday night, partly cloudy down to 73. Saturday, mostly sunny, midday showers and 89. 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
2: Thinks changing the clocks twice a year is stupid. Congress voted on it yesterday. They overwhelmingly agreed. More on that a little bit later, where that might be going. And according to the Washington Post, and I don't know if this is true or not, but they claim that cigarettes are cool again. Cigarettes are cool again with the young people is just kind of a thing.
3: I saw that headline. Yeah, I didn't get a chance to look into it. Okay. All right. They're bad for you, kids. It's not a good idea.
2: They know it's bad for them. But they just think it looks cool.
3: Yeah, I think
2: it does look cool, by the way.
3: Oh, that's terrible. You just encouraged smoking there. I think it may have to do with what we're about to talk about, at least to some extent, because the forces of the political left that are trying to overthrow Western civilization, the United States, capitalism, etc., they've got to convince young people in particular that they have no future.
2: You know,
3: that their lives are miserable and put upon. You might as well smoke. What's the point? Who cares?
2: I know we're going that direction, but one thing they acknowledge, and I think this is true, smoking cigarettes looks cool for men and women. A chick who smokes, I don't know why that's so hot. I mean, and it must be universal because they do it in movies all the time. The hot chick smokes. Mm-hmm. Yeah. But
3: because, you know, they're not a goody two shoes, which means they might also be sexual libertines.
2: Is that what's going on subconsciously, yes. Kind of?
3: No, consciously. I just explained it to you.
2: I don't feel like it's consciously, but I know what's the, if she smokes, she pokes. Is that what they used to say?
3: Good Lord. Well, it's points for being concise.
2: Vaping is douchey, though. Looks douchey, yes. For everyone.
3: And everybody does it. Yeah, men and women.
2: Nothing cool looking
3: joined
2: about.
3: Joined in their douchiness.
2: There's nothing, yes. Cool looking about grabbing the vape pen and taking it away. Isn't that interesting, though? So it can't just be the, it can't be what you said then, because that doesn't make sense, because vaping's even worse for you. So I don't think, wow, she's vaping, and that's even worse than having a cigarette. Very hot. I don't think that. Vaping looks dumb. Smoking a cigarette looks cool. I think we're just convinced by movies from way back in the day. All the cool people smoked, and that got into our heads if you're of a certain age.
3: Yeah, mostly. I'm trying to come up with a rhyme involving vaping that's not abhorrent, and I can't. So, never mind.
2: Right,
3: yeah,
2: you're
3: don't
2: right.
3: Even.
2: You're
3: yeah, do
2: right.
3: Not. No, nobody. Nobody is allowed to. So, on a more serious topic, I think not enough people understand that one of the great strategies, the absolutely written down, understood, agreed upon strategies of the radical left, whether they're of the conventional, like neo-Marxist types or Islamists, for that matter, one of their main strategies is to deny that they're doing what they're doing. They, some of them will say openly they want to overthrow the Constitution. A lot of them will just say, though, we want fairness, or we want the opportunity to worship the way we want, blah, blah, blah. And one of the great examples of that is, you remember during the woke apocalypse, when everybody was afraid to say, no, a man can't just say he's a woman. That doesn't make him a woman. You could lose your job for that. Or saying all lives matter or whatever. During the woke apocalypse, everybody was afraid. We weren't afraid. We were saying what we wanted to. Anyway, one thing I heard 100 times is that critical race theory is not being taught in schools. That's an obscure legal concept that's taught in some law schools. As if critical theory, that the philosophy launched in the 60s by Frenchmen, because of course it was Frenchmen, That's everywhere in universities. It's everywhere in the colleges of education. It's everywhere in the teachers' unions. It's everywhere in freaking third grade classes in a lot of places now. They're teaching the kids that America is a racist country, that it's systemically racist. It needs to be brought down. Capitalism is evil. It exploits people, blah, blah, blah, all the time. But they deny they're doing it, obviously. So this is something else. How open some people are being about this. The Chicago Teachers Union hosted an Israel-hating communist convention where radicals were openly calling for sabotaging U.S. ports and backing Iran. Here's one quote from the meeting. If we can shut down even one terminal for 2 hours, that's millions of dollars out in logistics. So the CTU hosted a Marxist anti-Israel conference last weekend, which openly celebrated terrorism, introduced fledgling activists to, quote, the growing BDS movement. BDS is where you, like, tie up your lover and spank them. What? I'm sorry, the control room is telling me,
2: I
3: no,
2: thought
3: that's
2: it was
3: BDSM.
2: The South Korean androgynous boy band.
3: No, neither one.
20: No.
3: It's actually the boycott, divest, sanction movement, virulently anti-Israel.
2: Yeah, I don't like you. I don't know why teachers have an opinion at all on Israel. You teach reading and science, particularly there in Chicago, where you're doing a horrible job of it. But to not only be anti-Israel, but pro-Iran.
3: Yeah, that's just insane. Well, it's the Red-Green Alliance we're always talking about. But they were pushing their adherence to, again, join the growing BDS movement, called on its members to support Iran's axis of resistance. You need to support Iran because they're part of the resistance against the Western patriarchy. Good Lord. And telling them to prepare for violence against the United States and Israel. Ryan Delaney, chair of communications for Jacksonville Palestine Solidarity Network, told attendees, "We're all here to toughen our knuckles. I hope that everybody leaves here ready to fight when they get home." He told roughly 200 cheering attendees. Well, only 200. But again, what the F is the Chicago Teachers Union doing there? Sarah Flounders, a member, charmingly named member of the Secretariat of the Marxist-Leninist Workers' World Party, thundered to the crowd that the enemy is at home. Change doesn't ask for permission. It'll be violent. It'll be stormy. It'll be unpredictable. But she praised attendees as a really militant, determined group. The second annual gathering of the Anti-War Action Network, an agglomeration of dozens of local activist groups around the country, united by their hatred of Israel and mission to obstruct American imperialism, quote unquote. The Washington Free Beacon purchased a couple of tickets and was able to seamlessly mingle with attendees for 2 days and observed all of this stuff. The gathering was held at the Teachers Union's headquarters at 1901 West Carroll Avenue in the city's West Town neighborhood. That's very close to where the RNC or the DNC was last year, 2 years ago.
2: 2 years ago today. No, that was the DNC. That was not today.
3: Anyway, there was teachers union signage, even a headless mannequin wearing Chicago teachers union T-shirts were present throughout the venue. Conference goers were a motley crew of aspiring revolutionaries. This is not going to help the point I'm making that we need to take this seriously, but I'll include it nonetheless. About 20% wore masks for some reason. Many attendees were noticeably obese, and there was also a large contingent of openly transgender participants. Breakfasts included gluten-free empanadas and vegan fare, while a gender-neutral bathroom did brisk business.
2: They wore masks.
3: You know, a lot of this, and this is intentional by the neo-Marxist movement, they want to take every misfit, every confused person who's not comfortable with their sex, every gay person, every alienated kid who in generations past would grow their hair and learn to play the guitar. You know, every person with a useless degree that put them $100,000 in debt and now they're blaming capitalism for their life choices. They're trying to harness all of these people and tell them it's the evils of the system and we need to overthrow it. The reason you don't have a happy life is because of the system. Blame others. That's the key aspect of socialism. It's the politics of envy and blame. But man, it's just sick that the teachers union is so involved in this. Of course, the teachers unions are now hardcore, avowedly far leftist organizations. They have nothing to do with children and teachers at all.
2: No, I don't understand why more people don't know that.
3: A map of the meeting facility, which guided convention goers to the different rooms named for various prominent terrorists and dictators, had the name Chicago's Teachers Union prominently displayed next to a map of Iran. They openly praised Fidel Castro, Mao Zedong. There's a reference in one of the posters to, our elder mentor, Uncle Joe, was a reference to Joseph Stalin.
2: So this wasn't a California Teachers Union meeting, but they used Chicago Teachers Union meeting, but they used their building.
3: But, yeah, and they sanctioned it and co-sponsored it, in effect.
2: But the fact that there's not more pressure put on Chicago, we've gone through their numbers. There are schools in the Chicago area where you could make the argument that the kids would be better off if you closed the school. Or at least there would be no more harm done. They have 0% kids with fluency in writing and mathematics. So you could make the argument that you should just close the school. It wouldn't make any difference. Do they have to answer for that at all? Or are you too busy trying to figure out why we should help Iran?
3: I think we need to be as militantly anti these people as they are anti the country that we love. I really mean that. We have waited way, way, way too long. Look at the schools now. They're factories of indoctrination of the little kids.
2: It's crazy.
3: Anyway. Yeah, it is crazy.
2: Makes you want to go out on the playground and smoke a cigarette, which I guess is cool again.
3: It's not good for you, kids.
2: Talk about that, among other things, on the way. This happened while we were on the air yesterday, so we talked about it a little bit. But Trump reversed course completely on that whole tolls for the Strait of Hormuz.
3: Hey, he's spitballing. Brainstorming. There are no bad ideas here.
2: And so where we are on that whole war, the New York Times basically declaring today that we have lost the war. I don't know if that's true or not. There's still time to salvage it. We ain't won it. That's for certain. Among other things on the way. Stay here.
20: Armstrong and Getty.
3: Your personal information is valuable and far more accessible than you realize.
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3: Steny Hoyer is in the hospital with pneumonia.
4: Eleanor Holmes Norton is in the early stages of dementia.
5: Dwight Evans, who's 71, had a stroke.
6: Bernie Sanders, sidelined by a heart attack.
7: Congresswoman Kay Granger lived in an assisted living facility for dementia patients while still serving in Congress and drawing a congressional paycheck.
8: Why are we tolerating this level of national frailty in our lawmaking? And it's not just anti-old people. It's not disrespect to ask this question. In Japan, they revere the elderly. But the one thing they don't do is put them in charge of everything.
9: That's really interesting. I wonder if we're going to break away from that at all. Kind of thought after Joe Biden, maybe we would. Obviously, we followed Joe Biden with the Trump will be the oldest president ever by the time he leaves, won't he? Yeah.
10: Right.
9: He's 80.
10: I wonder if it used to be, you know, the power of incumbency had to do with, I think, most districts being more competitive. I mean, now, if you say to me in my district, hey, we're going to swap out this Republican for this Republican, I'm like, okay, that's fine. I'm not going to root for the Democrat, and neither is anybody else, and vice versa in other districts. So why are we hanging on to these ancients if you just swap out one D for another, one R for another? Maybe it'll come to an end. I don't know.
9: Because to run, you'd have to have the backing of the party, and they're at no point ever going to take even the slightest risk of swapping out the 72-year-old for a 42-year-old.
10: Especially if the 72-year-old kind of likes the gig.
9: Right. I guess. I don't know, but we got to break out of it somehow. It's just, it's nutso. There's no other aspect of life where you'd say,

0: You know, no, so let's turn it all over to 70-year-olds and 80-year-olds, like, yeah, almost exclusively to do everything. Right. Mm. What? That is really, really wild. But on the other hand, Mark Halperin says that at least currently he thinks Bernie Sanders has got a really strong chance of being the Democratic nominee based on the directions the wind's blowing and Bernie's success in the past and the fact that Bernie's still as sharp as ever. He doesn't look like he's lost a step, and he's 84.
1: I think Halperin's right. All the energy on the left is the young socialists.
0: You could easily,
1: to them, socialism isn't something to be apologized for. It's something to brag about.
0: You could easily see Bernie getting the nomination, I think.
1: Could they kneecap him a third time?
0: I don't know. He might kneecap himself with a fall.
1: Remember, it took a couple of heroes like James Clyburn and Joe Biden to save the Democrats from the scourge of Bernie last time.
0: So
2: Bernard Sanders.
0: He's got a birthday coming up, so I think he'll be 87 when he took office.
1: Wow.
0: Is that right? Yeah, because he's got a birthday coming up, wow. So he'd be 85, and then he would be 87 when he actually took office if he won. That... We're already into Ridiculousville that we have presidents in their 80s, but 87.
1: Right. Democrats, he's tanned, he's rested, he's been in the gym. Eric Swalwell. Maybe a little rapey, maybe a little Chinese spy lover, but come on.
0: I just came across this article. They're really trying to get a different security system going in airports in Europe, the EU particularly. All biometric checkpoints, which they think is going to speed things up once they get it going. But trying to get it going is really bogging things down. I'm glad I'm not traveling around Europe this summer. They got to get you into the system first with your fingerprints, your eye scans, your face scans, all the different sort of stuff. So the first time you fly anywhere in the EU system this summer, they got to get all that information, which takes a while. So the lines have been terrible. Hours long waits any time of day everywhere. But the theory is once you're in the system, it's going to be much faster than having to show a passport or anything else. You'll just walk through and it'll read all your biometrics and it'll be practically instantaneous, which sounds pretty cool, other than the being able to track you everywhere you go part of it.
1: It was funny, and I meant to talk about this, going to and fro the United States for our cruise to Alaska, because we had to pass briefly through the lawless region of Canada.
0: Oh, my God.
1: But there are a lot of biometrics being used in airports now, including in customs. We just paused in front of a camera, took pictures of us, and said, "Hey, Joe, welcome back to the States. How are you, buddy?" And then we filled out our silly little form for customs. I probably shouldn't talk about this. And a passenger I knew of was asked, "Do you have anything to declare?" And that passenger said, "Yeah, I bought some earrings that were way above the limit." The officer said, "Enjoy them." And that passenger just kept walking. So I'm not sure what we're doing here.
0: Do you have anything?
1: If you're not Osama bin Laden, they let you back in.
0: Do you have anything to declare? I like Cher's music. Does that count?
3: Armstrong and Getty.
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0: So before I get into a bunch of news I want to talk about, just did an ad a little bit ago for this new bet I got from locally, because we're on a bunch of stations across the country. I don't know where you're listening to us right now or listening to the podcast, but we're broadcasting out of Sacramento, and I got a new bed from European Sleep Design. But anyway, I was mentioning in the ad that I got the movable base, which I had once years and years ago on a bed, but I never used it for some reason. Oh, really? I don't know why. I don't even remember why, but I just never used it and never really thought about it using. But now I got it, and I use it all the time. It's one of my favorite things that's ever happened in my life. The ability to, like, raise my feet up and everything like that. Wow. I'm really enjoying it.
1: Wow. I pictured you more like you're raising your top up to read or something like that.
0: I do some of that, yeah. But I don't know why. It vibrates also, which I haven't found that beneficial to me, but.
1: Yeah, the whole vibrating bed thing, I learned that as a kid. Back in the day, Gladys, I remember, it was the 1970s. I was a young lad. We were traveling back and forth to my grandparents in New Jersey, and we would usually stop for one night on the way. And often the beds in the hotels would have what was called charmingly at the time, magic fingers.
0: Oh, right. You're right. You could stop at a Super 8, and some of the beds would have magic fingers. You put coins in a slot like it was a car wash or something, or a pinball machine.
1: Put a quarter in there, and the thing vibrates somewhat for about 5 minutes. And it was pretty funny as a kid that the bed was vibrating like that, but I didn't find it the least bit relaxing.
0: Well, weren't the jokes, so I got the sense as a kid that it was a sexual thing. With the jokes that were on sitcoms and whatnot. Is that why? Why do people want the bed to vibrate? I'll go home today. I'll lay face down on it and let you know what I think of it.
1: Oh, my God. That was regrettable. Let's move on. Let's just move on.
0: And I'm liking the movable base. I don't know why. It's like one of the great pleasures of my life now.
1: Excellent.
0: Look how much higher my feet are than my torso. That's amazing.
1: What are you, Amish? One of the great pleasures of your life. Wow, you're like the Buddha over here.
0: I just realized you've been into the free press more than I have been.
1: Oh, yeah,
0: I
1: love them.
0: I just realized every day we ought to just go through the free press's big stories because they're always great.
1: Yeah.
0: Like for today, I'll do it. Their first story is about how telehealth might be killing us. And they got an example of a kid that was having some health problems and died. And then they found out, no doctor ever, like, examined them in person. It was all telehealth, and how that's a really growing part of our medical care. And
1: in fact, he went to the ICU.
0: Yeah,
1: right?
0: Yeah, ICU telehealth.
1: Yes. What, seriously? The guy's in the ICU, and they can't spare a human being to go to his bedside and check him out? That's obscene.
0: Yeah. And it's a growing thing. The rise of tele-ICU, where critically ill patients are monitored by physicians working from remote command centers, sometimes hundreds of miles away. And we haven't, like, really had a national conversation about whether or not we think this is a good idea or not. So that's one really good story that they've got in the free press today. The other one is this one, which I'll actually read in full. A third Trump impeachment? Some Democrats aren't so sure. I didn't realize this. Apparently there's quite a split among Democrats as to whether or not impeaching Trump for a third time is a good idea or not. I've been assuming that as soon as the Democrats take the House. I got blasted on a text the other day. I get blasted on texts and tweets every single day about all kinds of different things, from my looks to my opinions. But got blasted a text the other day. Why do you keep saying the Democrats are going to take the House? Because they are. But anyway, I've just been assuming as soon as they take the House, they're going to immediately impeach Trump. But apparently there's quite a civil war, according to the Free Press and Audrey Fahlberg, in the Democratic Party, whether that would be the best expenditure of their time and, you know, control of the House, as opposed to trying to accomplish other things. Cool. I think a Trump impeachment would be an incredible waste of time for the country. He's not going to be removed from office. There's almost zero chance of that. And we would just spend, you know, a year, however long, going through that whole dog and pony show again with nothing happening.
1: Right.
0: But here's the story I mostly wanted to talk about in the Free Press that I thought was really, really interesting, that Douglas Murray, the great Douglas Murray, now that he's with the Free Press.
1: I had a feeling you were heading here.
0: how a gay cruise got stuck between Islam and the West. And one of the reasons it got my attention is because I saw the headline about this on CNN the other day. So you got these gay cruises, this particular one, the Scarlet Lady, 2,000 gay Americans traveling around. They were barred from docking in Turkey and Egypt. And the way it was portrayed in a lot of U.S. and European media was the out-of-control conservative governments that have taken hold across Europe and Trumpism in the United States is making it very difficult for gay people all around the world.
1: Right. The fact that they couldn't dock in Turkey and Egypt was part of a broader global trend.
0: Yeah, the CNN headline was, "Twice rejected American cruise put spotlight on rollback of LGBTQ rights, passengers say." Okay. Well, first, starting here, I've never understood the fear from the gay community about Trump being president. What about Trump makes, what about him seems anti-gay?
1: He's all ginned up.
0: Well, absolutely, completely ginned up, though. I mean, he's not religious. He's a Manhattan liberal, really, his whole life. I'm sure he's had more gay friends than most of you gay people had. I don't know. I don't even know. That just, I mean, it's like really, really made out of whole cloth.
1: Yeah.
0: But the headline in CNN, of course, leaves out where the rejected gay cruise got rejected. And the fact it was rejected in Turkey and Egypt, the reality of it is, as you can probably guess, that a lot of your Muslim countries and Muslim ports and Muslim governments don't like gay people at all. In fact, they think he ought to be dead. And the mainstream media wants to make it about conservatives or religious fanatics that are Christian stopping gay rights moving forward, as opposed to the fact that it's Islamic fundamentalists.
1: It's part of a broader global trend. Oh, yeah, that's what I see all the time. LGBTQ plus minus over the power of three rights are being rolled back. Yeah, that's what I'm seeing. You, Jesus, unbelievable.
0: What a made-up narrative that is.
1: Oh, my God. Absolutely hilarious. There's a long history. Well, I don't need to tell you this. The Muslim world doesn't like gay people. But they won't say that. These people, you know, I'm more and more convinced that Dr. Savage and you and other people are right. Progressivism, when it reaches a certain point, causes such a delusional perception of reality that it is a mental disorder. If you see Muslim authorities in Muslim ports tell a cruise ship full of gay fellers, no, you can't come here. And you say, oh, my God, Trump, you are mentally ill.
0: Mm-hmm.
1: It's not a misperception. It's bizarre.
0: Well, it's born out of where I think the mental illness is. And I got into this in my own head a lot during the self-hating anti-American stuff I was looking at over 4th of July. The mental illness is some sort of need to hate yourself and your own people. That's where the mental illness comes in. I don't know what drives it, but it's weird. And it's strong enough that it will make you ignore all facts. Like the fact that our system has raised more people out of poverty than anything in world history. Or we're more gay friendly than all these countries that you seem to love. And all this different stuff. It's weird.
1: What the heck's the name of Steven Pinker's book, Enlightenment Now?
0: Moby Dick.
1: I don't believe that's correct. It's actually, hang on a second, it's right over here.
0: It's about
1: God, I can't bend over quite like
0: it's about a one-legged guy chasing a whale. Makes it his life's mission.
1: No, it's a different book. Enlightenment Now is indeed the name of Steven Pinker's book, The Case for Reason, Science, Humanism, and Progress. You ought to read it. It's brilliant. But anyway, to your point about ignoring facts, I love what Doug Murray writes. The naivete of, and I'd like to get more into the story, but the naivete of Scarlet Lady's organizers and passengers point to two fascinating realities about the way in which modern Westerners view the rest of the world. The first is the presumption that everybody everywhere is much like us. I've talked about this 100 times. Speak to almost anyone with a thin veneer of this ideology, and they will tell you that everybody around the world wants pretty much the same things as we do. Freedom, including the freedom to love whoever you like. That's just wrong. That's incorrect. It is factually vacant of truth. And he writes, the sad poster children for this ideology might be Jay Austin and Lauren Guiguan, an American couple from Washington, D.C., who quit their jobs in 2017 to cycle around the world. As their travel journal put it, they wanted to meet all kinds of people in the world to prove that, quote, by and large, humans are kind. Their journey finished on a road in Tajikistan in July 2018 when a truckload of local lads from ISIS spotted the couple, swerved their truck into them, leapt out and stabbed them to death. Jay and Lauren believe that, by and large, humans are kind, but the people they met on a roadside in Tajikistan disagreed. A weak ideology met a strong ideology, and the strong ideology won out.
0: It reminds me of, this is not funny, but it reminds me of the end of the movie Don't Look Up, which we were discussing yesterday, where Meryl Streep, who's president of the United States, but a liberal, she believes in, they land on a planet with all these new animals and, you know, nature, we all love nature. Oh, look, nature. And she immediately gets eaten by this beast. Yeah. It's like the people that went up to Alaska to live with the bears, the wolves or whatever, who got eaten. And the same thing with ISIS. It's just, it's a weird, again, it's a mental illness.
1: And before a word from our good friends at Rough Greens, Doug Murray's final question or semifinal question, which I think is a good one. It's a question that some feminists and a small number of gay rights activists have mulled for years. Here's the question. Why does the battle for progressive rights always stop at the borders of Islam?
0: Yeah, no doubt.
1: It's because of xenophilia that I've also talked about for years and years and years. But anyway, you love your dog. You want him to live a long and healthy life. And healthy is the accent here. That's the most important part. Energy, feeling good. And Rough Greens can really help them get there. It's America's number one dog supplement.
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0: I just looked up what time the soccer match is today. England, Argentina, 12 o'clock Pacific, 3 Eastern.
1: Okay.
0: That works for me. I got a dentist thing I got to go to, but taking someone to.
1: You know, to answer very quickly our unspoken question of why the hell the leftists behave this way, where, as Doug Murray asks, why does the battle for progressive rights always stop at the borders of Islam? Well, mostly because if you want to overthrow our system or supplant it with a Marxist system, you can't ever admit. Now, the U.S. is way, way, way better on this, this, and this than these third worlders that we embrace. I mean, let's admit that. You can never make that confession. So,
0: what was the clip you got, Michael? A man attacked by a beaver. Is that good?
14: Yes, it is.
0: It's pretty good. Now, it has some frightening details, you say?
14: Yeah, it was just a visual. I mean, in your mind, you think about it, it's pretty scary.
0: Man attacked by
1: what
0: beaver.
1: What could be more terrifying?
0: Among other things on the way. Stay tuned.
15: Armstrong and Getty.
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0: The Armstrong and Getty Show. Last one still stinging.
1: Back on my mind. I feel that. Do we need to set up the beaver attack or?
2: No, it's just him. It's a guy and his buddy in Lake George, and things went very poorly.
3: Where's Lake George? Do we know?
2: I don't know exactly.
3: You say it like you're some sort of Lake George expert, Michael.
1: Like we all go on Lake George. Like we all go to Lake George every weekend and water ski.
3: Right. I mean, if I'm going to be, well, beset by beavers, I would like to know I'm in danger.
1: My guess is it's a lake teeming with beavers.
3: Yes. Anyway, somewhere or other.
1: Can we hear it? Right.
4: The first time my friend ended up picking it up, swam back at him. So we were like, okay, just as out for blood. This was a puncture bite. His teeth went through my stomach. He said something attacked him. I just jumped in the water and then I grabbed whatever it was attacking him, pulled it out. I was a little freaked out. I didn't like think it was a beaver at first. You know, I just grabbed this little brown blob in the water. It ended up biting me a few times as I got it out of the water. So I was like, I got to keep a good grip on this thing. And then I just tossed him pretty far.
3: Beset by beavers. Good Lord. Tell you what, I'm going to think twice before visiting Lake George. Whatever that is.
1: I've told the story many, many times where I was nearly attacked by a badger as a child in Wisconsin, and I can still picture it. It was so horrifying.
3: Wow, the badger stayed.
1: It stood up on its hind legs and came after me. I think I had gotten too close to mom and her baby badgers. I don't know, but man, that thing was angry at me. And the way it screamed, oh, I can still hear it.
3: Really?
1: Yeah. It's kind of a hissing, screaming. It was on its hind legs running at me.
3: Good Lord. Lake George appears to be in New York State.
1: My guess would be there's a Lake George in roughly 16 states.
3: That's not a bad point. Anyway, be careful, people.
1: I got my youngest kid has been on camps, Boy Scout camps, 3 weeks out of 23 days, 21 out of 23 days. He's got three Boy Scout camps. Like this last one was, he got home on Saturday afternoon. We washed clothes. He went to bed. I took him in the morning for another camp. And he's absolutely been loving it, including his ridiculous trip to the Bahamas. Man, there's a.
3: Wait, what?
1: 1%er sort of Boy Scout trick.
3: Did he get his daiquiri badge?
1: actually did a lot of snorkeling and learning how to sail and stuff like that. It was pretty cool.
3: Cool.
1: But it's been weird to find out how much different it would be to be the parent of one kid as opposed to two kids, for one thing, because I've had just one kid under my roof for the past 3 weeks, and it's less than half as much work in terms of meals and laundry, it seems like, and everything like that. Also, a lot less fun so far. Like, just less entertaining, less interaction, one less person to, you know, for the conversations and everything like that. Kind of weird for just Sam and I to be sitting there staring at each other eating dinner. So, what'd you do today? I mean, the energy's just way different.
3: Well, I could probably write a sad, boring Gordon Lightfoot-esque song about, Judy and I had a two-person household, then three, then four, then five, then four, then three, then two. And yeah, the difference in energy, mirth, et cetera, is notable. Mm-hmm. It's the normal rhythm of life, which keeps me from being depressed about it. But yeah, there's a difference, all right.
1: I wonder how much it is the normal rhythm of life historically, since most people died when they were about 30 back in the day. You probably didn't go through this last part where the kids run off and you spend years and years by yourself.
3: Yeah, true. True, that's an excellent question.
1: Funny, my physical yesterday, for some reason my doctor and I got into this conversation about how many times we would have died if it weren't for modern medicine throughout our lives. We wouldn't be the age we currently are. If you went back in time very, very far, your biggest concern would be, I sure hope I don't, like, scrape myself on something rusty with a minor injury that I lose my arm or die.
3: Right.
1: Or get a sore throat. For most of human history, you get a sore throat, you might have 2 weeks to live.
3: Right. Guy coughing next to you, now it's annoying. Then it was a threat.
1: Yeah, isn't that something?
3: Yeah, it is. Got a lot coming up, hour four of the show. If you don't get hour four, you got to go somewhere. Grab it via podcast, Armstrong and Getty On Demand. You and Sam, you know what you ought to do? Go swimming at Lake George. That would liven things up,
2: it's
3: huh?
2: In New York.
3: It's in New York, yeah.
1: Joe Biden's writing a memoir. Sure he is. Stay tuned.
0: Armstrong and Getty.
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7: From ABC News... I'm Mike Dubusky. Southern Texas is continuing to be lashed with torrential rain, which is falling on already saturated land and creating a flash flooding threat. Uvalde resident Jeremiah David Sanford says it's bad where he is, but it's worse north of San Antonio.
8: Obviously, it is flooding, but we're not in the same type of plane, so I'm not worried like as in a Kerrville situation of mass casualty and all of that good stuff. I think it's going to be more so the rebuilding.
7: Dozens of counties across Texas are under disaster declarations. Meanwhile, it's going to be another couple days of poor air quality for the Northeast and parts of the upper Midwest. Officials there are urging those with respiratory issues to stay inside if they can. It's all sparked by those Canadian wildfires. Premier Doug Ford speaking.
9: Our government will not spare a penny to keep people safe. Last year, we added 100 new firefighting personnel, and this year we've added nearly 70 more.
7: That smoke is expected to blanket cities as far away as Washington, D.C., where President Trump is scheduled to deliver a primetime address at the White House tonight. The topic, supposedly new information about the 2020 election. Republican Senator John Thune speaking with ABC.
10: I don't know what he's going to say. Only thing I can tell you is we are focused on the 2026 election. At least I am, and I think most of my colleagues are.
7: Senate Minority Leader Chuck Schumer raising alarm about the speech, concerned it will cast doubt on the midterms.
11: Well, we're very worried about the White House. They know they can't win the election fair and square. They know the American people are against them. They know that the American people in the House and Senate are favoring our candidates. So we don't put it past them to try whatever they can, but we are prepared.
7: The Trump administration has leveled new 25% tariffs on Brazil with carve-outs for goods that can't be made in the U.S. like beef, coffee, and orange juice. It's the first new tariff from the White House since the Supreme Court struck down their tariff policies. 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
7: Two men were shot inside a Kroger grocery store in Harris County, Texas on Wednesday in what deputies say started as a domestic disturbance between both men. Patrick Young was inside when it happened.
13: There was a pause and then I heard pop, pop, pop. And by that time, everyone was running. I left my medication and I just ran.
7: Deputies say there's no threat to the public. Lithuania's president says intelligence suggests Russia is planning attacks on critical infrastructure in the Baltic states or Poland. Authorities are monitoring risks to energy and transport systems. Doesn't specify locations or timing. Russia dismisses the claims as excuses for NATO's military buildup. Kentucky Republican Congressman Thomas Massie is joining a slate of Democrats to introduce the Epstein Transparency Act 2.
14: The bill would enable Jeffrey Epstein's victims, members of Congress, and state attorneys general to challenge the Department of Justice in court for failing to fully turn over the Epstein files as required by law. Massie, who lost his primary early this year after Donald Trump endorsed his opponent, was one of the driving forces behind the first Epstein Transparency Act, which passed with near unanimous support. Peter Haralambos, ABC News.
7: More than 100 inmates at New York City's notorious Rikers Island prison got to watch the World Cup semifinal between England and Argentina. They were rewarded for good behavior. They were joined by none other than Mayor Zoran Mamdani, who says he wanted to celebrate the moment together. Argentina won. Mike Dubusky, ABC News.
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15: Here's the official forecast for tonight. Partly cloudy, 72. Mostly sunny tomorrow. Some scattered afternoon showers and thunderstorms. 90 the expected high, a heat index making it feel like 100. Partly cloudy heading into tomorrow night, 73 the low. Friday, mostly sunny. Afternoon rain and thunderstorms likely, 89 the high. Friday night, partly cloudy down to 73. Saturday, mostly sunny. Midday showers and 89. I'm Craig Allen on Talk Radio 102.3.
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17: 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Gary McNamara and Eric Hurley talk about everything from politics to social issues and news of the day. 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
7: All across America, we are Red Eye Radio. He is Eric Hurley and I'm Gary McNamara. You know, you plan a show, and 30 seconds before the show starts, it all gets blown to heck.
18: Yeah, you know.
7: And that's because Alan,
18: yeah,
7: right before I go on the air, hands me a bunch of stuff, and Alan handed me this story.
18: Yeah.
7: I didn't even see it.
18: Yeah, he does this on purpose, by the way.
7: Yes.
18: It's his nature.
7: Liberal Journal, The Atlantic, claims the heir of the Democrat manly man is back.
18: Back
7: here. This is as if it
18: existed at one point.
7: Now this is from the piece.
18: Okay.
7: Now I have to go and find the entire piece. I mean, like I said, I just saw this 30 seconds ago.
18: Yeah,
7: just read it very quickly. Was laughing so hard reading it to you.
18: Yeah.
7: I said, okay.
18: Yeah.
7: We'll get to everything, but here it is.
18: All right.
7: Brian Poindexter had just finished wolfing down a Reuben sandwich in a deli outside Cleveland.
18: Wolfing, huh?
7: Yes.
18: All right.
7: When he delivered the message that coming from a Democrat House candidate in the year 2026 sounded almost provocative. There's nothing wrong with being masculine, Poindexter told me. It's okay, he said, to be a manly man.
18: Yeah, I mean, if you are one,
19: yeah.
20: Well, you have to define it. Yeah. Now, here's the point. If they can't define what a woman is, they can't define what a man is. How do you define the manly in the man if you can't define what a man is?
19: Well, not all, because in terms of persons who are manly, they're not all men.
20: Yes, exactly.
19: Right.
20: That's a great point. Are all manly men actually men?
19: Now, because now here's where they get themselves in trouble.
20: That's transphobic.
19: No, I'm taking from their own playbook.
20: Of course.
19: Because if a biological female is manly, is it wrong to call her manly? If you know, it's a very handsome woman over there. You know, it's how do you approach that? I want to see them at their own convention when they're talking, right? When they're sitting around talking. Well, yeah, well, we need manly men. Well, hold on a second. Masculinity is toxic.
20: Exactly.
19: That's what I was told.
20: Right.
19: In fact, I think there's a lawsuit against it, against masculinity, because it's you know, because of the toxicity, it's creating problems. And there were, by the way, there was a big rig at Super Rigs this year, and the name of the big rig was Masculine Toxicity. Or Toxic Masculinity, actually. Yeah. And so it's actually the reverse sounds cool, too. But here's the problem. Their own rule book, this is what we've been saying forever. Their rule book changes by the second. You can't be manly. He's a stay-at-home dad. You know, the kind that doesn't shave ever, you know? And he wears his pajama bottoms all day. You know what I mean? And he's taking care of the kids. And by kids, I mean two chihuahuas. They have dog children.
20: But my point is, whoever goes through life thinking of those things?
19: I don't know.
20: I don't think I've ever walked through life going, you know, I'm not looking at my life, and I've got to get rid of the cat.
19: Yeah, well, and the boxed wine. Yeah,
20: and the boxed. And yeah. I need to get rid of the cat.
19: Yeah.
20: And the boxed wine
19: and the multiple colors around your pool. Kind of looks like a rainbow. Not that there's anything wrong with it.
20: But I mean that who I've never spent one second analyzing my life.
19: Oh, I have. Me and the production crew do it all the time.
20: Then just join the Democratic Party, why don't you? I've never spent, I don't think, one second analyzing myself. I mean, I've analyzed myself, you know, especially when I was, you know, younger and much more foolish, did I do the right thing?
19: Yeah.
20: But I don't think I've ever went through life one day going, you know, the last year, I haven't been manly enough.
19: Trying to think.
20: Now you might have, because you know you were into that whole, you know, very masculine heavy metal thing for a while.
19: I don't know that, you know, a lot of that turned less than masculine. You know, they tried to call it metal. But sorry, the guys in Poison were prettier than the Spice Girls, so I was like, wait a minute, what? I mean,
20: they were pretty in pink.
19: No, they dolled it up. They heavy makeup. No, you know, for me, it was, am I going to be strong enough to lift the mail out of the mailbox and bring it in? That's the question. That's my level of fitness goal. You know, if and I remember one time years ago, I joined a gym, and it was right after I moved to the big city. But I joined a gym, and they said, "Well, okay, we're going to take you around." You know, some guy named Thor, he's going to take me out around. And he's going to show me where everything is. And he's going to show me how to use everything. Well, the first thing they do is they start you on legs, right? He's going to give you one free, you know, coaching, and they start you on legs. And of course, that's the worst place to start anyone, because then, you know, people like me can't walk for 2 years. And, you know, he said, well, what's your fitness goal? basically not to die. I just want to, you know, I don't want to, I'd like to not be 700 pounds and I'd like to not die. I'm not looking to be, you know, whatever. All these mirrors you got around here, they mean nothing to me. I'm not looking in the mirror. I don't, for me, I wear black t-shirts and jeans all the time. Only because I get dressed in the dark.
20: I like colorful clothes.
19: Yeah. I like that.
20: Now, here's more from the article, all right?
19: Yeah.
20: Poindexter's, let me start again in case anybody missed it.
19: Okay.
20: Brian Poindexter had just finished wolfing down a Reuben sandwich in a deli. They need to make the article masculine.
19: A Reuben, too. It's got to be a Reuben.
20: Right. In a deli outside Cleveland when he delivered the message coming from a Democrat House candidate in the year 2026, sounding almost provocative. There's nothing wrong with being masculine, Poindexter told me. Change your last name. It's okay, he said, to be a...
19: Really? Poindexter?
20: It's a manly name. Right? You need to change that last name.
19: At least my last name's Harley. You know, at least it sounds like a motorcycle. Poindexter? And you're trying to be manly?
20: Poindexter's own manliness credentials are fully in order.
19: Yeah.
20: So apparently this writer and The Atlantic has his definition of... a manly man, a stereotypical manly man. Here we go. The 46-year-old started working in a machine shop as a teenager.
19: Oh.
20: Why? Hey, I did.
19: Okay.
20: Spent years hauling furniture across the country before finding stability as a union iron worker.
19: Mm.
20: Hey, I was a steel worker.
19: All right.
20: He drives a Ram Bighorn pickup truck and built with his buddy turned campaign manager a shed in his backyard.
19: All right, he's on point.
20: Now Poindexter is running for Congress, trying to flip a Republican-held seat in Ohio with a pitch aimed at a constituency that has abandoned the Democratic Party over the past two decades, men. Critiques such as Poindexter's have gelled into a consensus over the past 2 years, repeated ad nauseum by starchy senators and governors with an eye towards running for president in 2028. Closing the gender gap now seems to be the official electoral strategy of Democrats. A couple of months ago, I got a call from a party operative who pitched a story on the Democrats' effort to win back the manosphere. The operative ran through a list of half dozen candidates in key House districts who are engaged in culture, I'm not kidding you, who are engaged culturally in male spaces. A bit of gobbledygook that I took to mean manly men or perhaps guys, but that also reflects a sort of distance that points to the depths of the party's problem. After all, an iron worker probably wouldn't describe himself as engaging culturally in male spaces.
19: No, that's the whole thing. Because it makes me wonder, you know, are you, you know, all right, here's the thing.
20: Oh, my God.
19: You say you're an oyster farmer, but you're an oyster farmer for your
20: mother.
19: I mean, you're not really an oyster farmer. You're just going out to get some oysters for your mom.
20: Well, I mean, after the Wall Street Journal article the other day, you know, the whole thing that, you know, that white-collar workers, men,
19: yeah,
20: you know, like, you know, it's a masculine thing to make sure the lawn is cut.
19: Yeah, right.
20: Is, you know,
19: yeah.
20: The lawn
19: it's
20: is cut.
19: It's a new status symbol. And level that you've got to achieve.
20: And I mentioned my adult obsession with edging that came from my mother.
19: Right, yeah.
20: So does that make me, to go back to a word that I used a couple of weeks ago, does that make me a manly man or a femme?
19: No, I just think it makes you a mama's boy, you know, and that there's nothing wrong with that.
20: Femme.
19: Yeah, it's femme, yeah. It's a fem. Right.
20: You know what's so funny?
19: Are you properly chewing your food? Because if you're not.
20: 30 times with each bite.
19: Oh, okay. You're definitely a fem.
20: What's so funny about this is these things never run through my mind. They never run through our minds. We just go, we live life the way we live life.
19: Well, here's the thing. It it never, like, I mentioned my last name, right? Harley.
4: Right.
19: You know, and, you know, it's
20: Harley.
19: Yeah. And so, you know, people, oh, man, cool last name. Oh, yeah, it's fine. But I always get the, oh, do you own a Harley? Do you ride Harley? It's every time. And they mean well. These are well-meaning people. You know, oh, what's your last name, Harley? Oh, do you own a Harley?
20: Now, let me ask you this.
19: Yeah. Then.
20: You know, since we've now started to, you know, really today is the start of our, no, yesterday was the start of our 22nd year.
19: Well, yesterday was the anniversary, so we were beginning our 22nd year.
20: Right,
19: yeah,
20: right. So this is the second day into our 22nd year.
19: Yeah.
20: Is it true one time with a management in the far past?
19: Yes.
20: That there was another co-host
19: That
20: they tried to give him the stage name of Davidson so it would be the Harley and Davidson show.
19: Harley Davidson, yes. That was actually presented in an executive meeting.
20: Well, then see, they were worried about show being too femmy.
19: The person had been on the show 4 months already, like 6 or 8 months already. And all of a sudden, oh, we lied to you. His name's not this. It's Davidson. Really? It's Harley Davidson.
20: They were trying to build up the testosterone manly man image of the show.
19: Well, you know, I mean, you know, because name stories are weird. You know, so when people ask me about the motorcycle, I'm like, you know, I don't want to have to live up to that because I'm not a, you know, if I was related to the, you know, William S. Harley, and I might be, you know, I didn't, heck if I know, my nephew works for the company. That's all I can tell you. But I actually, on going back to the idea of thinking about going out of your way to project this masculinity, if you're working too hard at it, it tells me that's really your focus, is your imagery, not the actual work you're doing.
4: I just love it, though. What a great, and that, I got to admit, the writer in The Atlantic makes a great point. And they're more a liberal publication.
19: Yeah.
20: But to sit there and say, well, you call yourself a, you know, an iron worker, steel worker kind of guy.

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1: Doesn't talk that way.
2: Yeah, no. No, James Hetfield, the singer, doesn't talk that way.
1: Yeah.
2: And in fact, none of the guys really kind of talk that. You just, you know, it's...
1: Are you saying you can throw stereotypes out the window? That stereotyping people to win an election based on gender and or sex, if you're worried about that, you've got a big problem?
2: Yeah. You too. If because, you know, that's it. When someone appeals to a voter base, in this case, you'll know it.
1: Yeah.
2: You won't have to build all of that to bring it out there. The vetting process itself is a process. But you'll know it soon enough. And, you know, like, we don't know any allegations of Poindexter in terms of Plattner-type allegations. There's nothing, no reason to believe that any of that's going on. But still, if you're working that hard, you know, because tell me in your male spaces what a man is. What are you talking to your buddies about?
1: We are Red Eye Radio.
2: Brought to you by Hotshot Secret.
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0: We are Red Eye Radio. He's Eric Carling. I'm Gary McNamara. I would hate to be a liberal, Eric, because, I mean, just going through what we just went through then. And by the way, none of those are our thoughts. We're analyzing what Democrats think.
1: No, this is their playbook that we're going from.
0: It's too much work.
1: No, that's the thing. When the rule book changes every day, what do you do? Yeah. How do you do that? Because now, again, masculinity was toxic not too long ago. Now we need more masculinity in their party. That's what they're saying.
0: Not only masculinity.
1: Uh-huh.
0: We need manly masculinity.
1: Wow.
0: That's double.
1: Well, no, that's true. That's the way they phrased it.
0: That's double secret
1: you
0: toxic masculinity probation.
1: You women who are masculine, sorry. We don't need you in the party. I guess.
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1: We are Red Eye Radio. He is Eric Harley, and I'm Gary McNamara. Welcome and good morning. One thing that we wanted to get to, because we were on vacation last week and I was thinking about this on the way to work. I go, oh, man, we got to address this. And this is where the Democrats were last week. As you know, there's been a couple of more incidents of ICE agents shooting at, illegal immigrants or people that they believe are endangering their lives.
2: Right.
1: As we know, shooting at them. And I did see last week, and I can't remember which Democrat it was, that was saying, because that happens, we should get rid of ICE. And the first thought that came to my mind is, well, when an illegal immigrant kills someone, well, then shouldn't we get rid of illegal immigration?
2: Right.
1: If you're trying to make that point.
2: Right.
1: But the whole premise is bogus to begin with. Any law enforcement agent, whether it's ICE, a police officer, we know what happens when you pull out your gun and shoot at somebody, whether you kill them or not. It's all investigated.
2: Yeah.
1: You go through the investigative process to make sure that it was a clean shooting, and it should.
2: Right.
1: And if it is not a clean shooting, that's where prosecutors should get involved based on the evidence of each particular case.
2: Mm-hmm.
1: But to compare a law enforcement officer involved in a shooting and make the moral equivalency of that to illegal immigrant murdering an innocent American citizen is absolutely reprehensible.
2: Well, and it's, again, any opportunity they can see to demonize. And, again, we don't know all the particulars in the cases we're talking about. We know the claims from both sides. The driver of the van was, using the van and going toward the agent.
1: Mm-hmm.
2: And then the media came back and said, no, the people in the van said that wasn't true. There's a reason there's an investigation. If any officer or agent uses deadly force, as you mentioned, there has to be an investigation, a thorough investigation. And if something wrong was done, whether deliberately or by mistake, then the proper actions have to go into effect. That's the way it is. Saying that we need to abolish all of it because something happened doesn't make any sense at all. Otherwise, we should just outlaw driving.
1: Yeah, that's another point. Outlaw driving. If these things happen, outlaw driving.
2: Tens of thousands of people die every year behind the wheel.
1: Yeah. 30 to 40,000.
2: So,
1: but to make the moral equivalency, you're going to make that moral equivalency, well, then you've got to say, well, because illegal immigrant criminals exist in our society, we should get rid of sanctuary cities. If you're going to be consistent in your argument that you need to defund the police, you need to, because this is where the Democrats are going. And, defund the military, you see what the Democrats are doing right now with the Pentagon, with intelligence, with everything else, trying to defund it. That's their point. If something is done, if something is done wrong or we believe something is done wrong, get rid of the police. This is where the Democratic Socialists of America are going. They're up front with it. They want to defund the police.
2: Yep.
1: They want to get rid of the police. They want to get rid of the military. They want to get rid of Border Patrol.
2: Yeah.
1: They want to get rid of ICE.
2: The Senate.
1: They want to get rid of the Senate. And by the way, more people are coming out saying, you're not going to get rid of this. You have to change the entire Constitution. You have to get rid of the Constitution in order to
2: Which is really the goal.
1: That's their point.
2: That's it. That's the actual goal.
1: Right.
2: And it's something. And they keep talking about this because what they're doing is, They're there because when something doesn't work, especially when it doesn't work in their favor, but if there's some kind of mistake or anomaly or whatever in the process, then do away with it all. And this has been for a long time the goal of the left. Do away with the Constitution. And they're the ones who are having the No Kings rallies. They're the ones calling Trump a dictator. Because how would you manage with no defense, none, no military? You would have no border patrol. You would have no police. So how would it be managed? Well, I mean, it would be, you know, like out of that movie where you could commit crimes, you know, and you know, for the one day. I keep forgetting the name of the movie. But you could just go out and just boom. The Purge?
1: The Purge, yeah. Purge.
2: Yeah. There was they made a, I don't know if they made a series or made another Purge movie or something, Permanent Purge or something they called it. And it would be that. It would be a permanent purge. But wait, you can't have that. Because how many people would, if you have no law enforcement, you have no laws. So,
1: right, because if then, you can't enforce laws, there are no laws.
2: Right, there are no laws. So nothing is enforceable. People die. And then what has to happen? Inevitably, well, the state has to step in. And they have to have the state police. And I don't mean the each state having their police. The federal police. Oh, wait a minute. Didn't we just get rid of them? Didn't we just get rid of ICE agents? No, no, no, no, no. This would be acting based on whose authority? Because Congress would control, the House would control everything. They would control what the White House does, which then why would you have a White House? This is never going to happen. But this is where the lack of logic, these are not even children. These aren't children. Because children are capable of learning. These people are morons. They're not capable of learning at all. They're complete morons, and they're still winning elections.
1: You know, I was thinking, I had a lot of thoughts on my way to work tonight. You know how Republicans should have a no-Nazi rally?
2: Yeah.
1: But the fact is, everybody would be laughing and smiling.
2: Yeah, right.
1: You know, it, no. they'd be
2: Tea Party. Remember when people were happy at the Tea Party rallies, the first Tea Party rallies? Remember that in 2009? And people were, you know, the march, the Tea Party march in D.C. And it was, what was it? And hints of violence, I think is the way they put it on NBC News. There were hints of violence. They didn't even leave trash behind.
1: You know what I remember? Remember, and it was Palm Beach. Remember the Election Bureau when the Republicans were all there in 2000?
2: Yeah.
1: And it was like the violent, and they had the cameras there, and everybody's sitting smiling. There, everybody's laughing.
2: Yeah.
1: They're all laughing. I mean, it was like, there was no hint of anything to be fearful of. But, you know, when you see the no, you can actually make the case for no Nazis. You can actually the case. Republicans aren't going to bother with it.
2: Right.
1: But, you know, but it's, they look at it and they just go, you know, as we look at it, we go, the No Kings was so stupid. I mean, it's stupid. It was absolutely idiotic because anybody with a brain could sit there and say, what do you mean No Kings? What are you talking about? You know, I was thinking the other thing too, because we were talking about that article in the Atlantic about the whole manly, the manly man that they're looking for now in the Democratic Party, and the one candidate,
2: Poindexter
1: yeah. in Ohio,
2: yeah,
1: in Cleveland, about how they're defining him as a manly man because he built a shed, was a machinist and an iron worker, so he's a manly man, and a manly man engages culturally in male spaces, and even the Atlantic said, probably not how you should define a manly man, but I started thinking, are they now redefining it? Because the whole point of, well, this guy, you know, the oyster farmer,
3: or his mother, and a Nazi. That's really was the oyster farmer, the military, and the Nazi that was giving him Democrat street cred as a manly man. And I'm thinking this, they're now looking and go, okay, we've got to redefine this. We can't have a Nazi. We cannot have a Nazi definition for what we view as a manly man.
2: Right.
3: I mean, I wonder if they had that thought.
2: No, I mean, I think there's something to that. Yeah. I think they go again. They go through their own rule book and they're changing everything on the fly. Because why? Because certain things aren't working. They're not appealing to certain demographics. Now, again, as I mentioned, they're still winning elections.
3: Yeah.
2: But you have to look at the erosion of their base based on what we've talked about for years. Identity politics, which means you belong to a new subgroup tomorrow, which means everyone in your group yesterday is now an oppressor because you're in a different subgroup. They're your oppressor now. And we're seeing that, you know, we used to call that the liberal circular firing squad, but now it's gotten so much worse.
3: Is that now, after reading the Atlantic article and seeing the manly man, Mr. Poindexter, is that a new gender?
2: Manly man?
3: Is the manly man a new gender? Does that expand the number of genders? Which, I don't know, I saw one the other day that there was like 77 out.
2: Well,
3: Is a manly man now a new gender?
2: Is he going to, if they bring...
3: Yeah. Can a manly man, as we asked the question earlier, can a manly man gender be a transgender man?
2: Right. Yeah. We have to include that. Like you said, we mentioned it earlier, but you have to include that. And how do you include it?
3: Can a cis woman be a manly man?
2: Right.
3: These are all the important questions because of what Democrats have brought up over the last couple of decades. These are just questions that we would like answers to.
2: Well, because if a biological female lives as a man, is a transgender male, biological female, transgender male, at what level do they qualify for manly? I'm asking them.
3: Yeah. Yeah. That's... And I know what you're saying. Guys, you're being ridiculous. That's our point.
2: Yeah, we know. The whole damn thing is ridiculous. It's stupid. It's moronic. And none of them are talking about what they will do for you to improve your lives. What they're talking about and the promises they're making and the very foundation of the Democratic Socialists of America is to ruin your life, not to improve it. What are they doing? What's on that list that improves people's lives every day, American citizens?
3: Free stuff.
2: Not going to happen. Not going to happen. No police.
3: No billionaires.
2: Well, I mean, if
3: your life will be better if there's no billionaires,
2: no police. What are you trying to appeal to felons? They can't vote.
3: Well, they're trying to change.
2: They're trying to change
3: in many states.
2: This would be again. Look, who are they trying to actually?
3: Well, no, that's a great.
2: Help?
3: Somebody need. Hey, Republicans, ask that question.
2: Who are you trying to help?
3: They say defund the police.
2: Yeah.
3: Who are they trying to help?
2: Right.
3: Defund the police, defund the military, defund border control. Who do you actually care about?
2: Why
3: would I vote for you?
2: Right. Who are you appealing to?
3: What's the point? What are you going to replace it with?
2: Because masculine men like cops and military. The fact.
3: The manly. Oh, man.
2: Yeah.
3: I'm telling you, it just. We're now 2 days into our 22nd year, and it's as much fun as ever.
2: It is.
3: These are idiots.
2: Mm-hmm.
3: We are Red Eye Radio.
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0: He is Eric Carlin, and I'm Gary McNamara. Welcome and good morning. So I think we're done with the manly man stuff.
1: For at least the day. I don't know.
0: At least for the day. It might come back up tomorrow if there's other commentary on it. It would just be too tough for me to be a liberal. There's too many things you have to consider. All I have to consider now is what my opinion is. You know, I don't have to worry about anything else.
1: That's my opinion? That's a great point.
0: That's it.
1: Just focus on what I believe and then let all the other stuff just kind of fly by.
0: Am I selling my ideas with the proper identity politics behind it?
1: What do you believe? What do you want to do?
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8: From ABC News, I'm Mike Dubusky. Washington is waiting to hear what President Trump has planned for his primetime address, which will apparently be about information related to the 2020 election. Democrats like Senator Chuck Schumer have been warning the president may try to push election subversion tactics.
9: We are red teaming what they might do and how we can combat it ahead of time.
8: The planned speech also facing pushback from Republicans like outgoing Senator John Thune, who says Republicans should be focusing on the upcoming midterms.
10: That election was a closed issue back in 2020. the election in 2026 gives us an opportunity to take a run at and to win one of those seats in Georgia. And we're going to do everything we can to do that. And so, as I said before, I'm focused on 2026.
8: Flood warnings are in effect across Texas as the rain continues to fall there. Grace Sherez lives in Uvalde.
11: I have seen quite a bit of flooding in my lifetime from growing up there, but nothing this dramatic.
8: Much of the rain is concentrated in the Texas Hill Country, where just a year ago, a deadly flash flood washed through a girl's summer camp. Meanwhile, further north, another severe weather threat. This time, it's dangerous air quality across the upper Midwest and Northeast, driven by those Canadian wildfires. ABC meteorologist Lee Goldberg says strong storms in New York temporarily improved air quality, but it's not going to last long.
12: But it's coming back big time. The smoke is worse across Minnesota and Wisconsin, northern Michigan. That heavy smoke and poor air quality, it's coming back into the Northeast. Philly, New York City, Boston goes right through the end of the week.
8: That search and rescue operation for those three people in the San Francisco Bay has now transitioned into a recovery effort after a pontoon boat capsized near Alcatraz Island. Coast Guard Deputy Commander Jared Tosco.
12: But it's coming back
13: suspending
12: big time.
13: Suspending an active search is one of the most difficult things we do as Coast Guard commanders. I don't take that responsibility lightly at all.
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8: YouTube has appealed a landmark social media addiction lawsuit verdict in Los Angeles. President Trump's latest nominee to lead the CDC, Dr. Erica Schwartz, was repeatedly asked by senators at a committee hearing if she would protect the agency from political meddling.
16: If I'm confirmed as the CDC director, the nation's health and well-being will take primacy, and I will never compromise on that.
8: The CDC, overseen by Secretary Robert F. Kennedy Jr., has had a revolving door of leaders in the second Trump administration. One airline anticipates $6 billion in added fuel costs this year.
17: United Airlines, in an SEC filing, signaled airfares will remain high for the remainder of the year. The airline says it spent $2.3 billion on fuel during this quarter alone, roughly 84% compared to the second quarter last year. United says it was able to cover half the increased fuel costs by raising airfares, saying passengers paid about 12% more per mile than a year ago. At the same time, United says passengers are not backing away from traveling, noting flights remain full across all booking classes. Michelle Franzen, ABC News.
8: And the prediction market Kalshi says it's evaluating proposed bets on flight cancellations. According to a government filing, they would be based on the percentage of flights canceled in a specific time period at an airport. But the trade group Airlines for America says it has a serious concern with any market that allows people to profit from cancellations. Mike Dubusky, ABC News.
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18: Here's the official forecast for tonight. Partly cloudy, 72. Mostly sunny tomorrow. Some scattered afternoon showers and thunderstorms. 90 the expected high. A heat index making it feel like 100. Partly cloudy heading into tomorrow night, 73 the low. Friday, mostly sunny. Afternoon rain and thunderstorms likely, 89 the high. Friday night, partly cloudy down to 73. Saturday, mostly sunny. Midday showers and 89. 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
19: 92.3. Hi, my name is Chris Poe. I am a husband and a father and the owner of Scenic City Golf Carts. After my son Michael passed away from leukemia, I didn't know how to handle the pain. I turned to drugs and all kinds of things that hurt the people I loved the most. I damaged relationships and nearly destroyed the business I worked so hard to build. But that's not where my story ends. I went to rehab. I found God. And today, my partner in life and partner in business, Cameo, and I working every single day to make things right, to live honestly, heal what was broken, and do things the right way. That's why Scenic City Golf Carts donates a portion of every sale to Blood Cancer United in Michael's honor. It's our way of turning pain into purpose. If you are struggling with addiction, I want you to know something. You are not alone. You can call me directly at 423-303-9728. I am not here to judge you. I'm here to listen and help however I can. I was there myself, and I found another way. Healing is possible. I'm living proof.
3: 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Gary McNamara and Eric Hurley talk about everything from politics to social issues and news of the day. Whether you're up late or you're just starting your day, welcome to the show. From the Relief Factor Studios, this is Red Eye Radio.
0: All across America, we are Red Eye Radio. He is Eric Hurley, and I'm Gary McNamara. Hello. Hi. So, that wasn't too manly men there. Comments where we said that. We should say, hello and welcome to the show. We're manly men.
20: And listen, we don't care if you like the show or not. We're busy doing things, building stuff. I got a hammer. You know, if I had a hammer,
0: when would you hammer?
20: I would hammer in the morning.
0: Really?
20: I would hammer in the evening. What? I'd hammer all over this land.
0: Oh, okay. That's sort of inclusive.
20: Yeah. But you need to, you definitely need to stop when it's hammer time. That's what I was told.
0: Well, yesterday, wasn't it amazing how all of a sudden for the last month, you saw it because Trump had brought it up before, and it was like all you heard was daylight savings, and man, it came to a big halting stop yesterday.
20: Shocked.
0: It was like, boom. It's like, what?
20: Like,
0: and as I said, I don't care. It doesn't affect my life, but we have talked about the fact that, did you see places in North Dakota? It'll be well after 9 o'clock, like 9:20, 9:30 before the sun.
20: Yeah, before sunrise.
0: Did I save that?
20: Yeah. No, I mentioned that yesterday. I didn't mention it was exactly where it was, but in some areas it'll be after 9 a.m. before the sun rises. By the way, I'm all right with that. I mean, that's the thing. I'm not a farmer. I don't have kids in school. I care about children, most of them. But no, I
0: care about you.
20: Look, safety.
0: I don't.
20: Look. When it comes to kids, safety third. Okay, but no, it's that everybody has a solid point on both sides. This is where the both sides thing actually comes in. Because you're not, this is why you're never going to change it. You know, whoever wants whatever, for whatever reason, whichever one they want. Yeah, but you don't understand, but it's. No, I get it.
0: I forgot who wrote it yesterday. He said, look, let's compromise. We'll change it 30 minutes.
20: Yeah. I would love to. You know, again, go an hour and 7 minutes in just our state.
0: Well, it just, I mean, Tom Cotton has said already, and we had talked about it yesterday, that Cotton and Thune said, well, this isn't ever going to get through the Senate.
20: Not going
0: to
20: happen.
0: So it's basically the message I got yesterday, unless something changes, this thing's dead on arrival.
20: Yeah, because here's the thing. You have the momentum in terms of the rank and file, right? The public of let's stop changing the clocks. There's momentum then, and then you ask the question, okay, which one do we go with?
0: Yeah.
20: And that's where it begins. And that's also where it ends, because it will never be solved. It's a valid point for farmers. It's a valid point for people in North Dakota, all 17 of them. What's the population of North Dakota? Very small. But it's, you know, it's...
0: Let me see. Right now, population is 100. When you add the out-of-state oil workers, 20 million.
20: 20 million, yeah. It's booming. No, but there's another thing. You know, it's a productive state. It's, you know, you think about, the farmers, they're trying to be productive. They're getting up at 3 a.m. so they can get out there as soon as the sun lets them. I mean, they're out there probably doing many chores in the dark already. You know, how do you get that done? Sometimes you have to calve in the dark, you know, if you're a rancher. Sorry if that calf is ready to come out, it's time. But kids going to school, that's a genuine concern. I live, as I mentioned, just a few houses down from the elementary where three of my four kids went. That's how long I've lived there. And that's actually how long it took them to finish elementary school. But my grandson, one of my grandchildren, is actually attending that school. And so it's very active, right? It's right there. I live inside a school zone. And there are children still that walk. There's this most adorable couple of kids. One is an older kid, looks like he's probably in middle school, that goes to pick up his brother. And they live in nearby apartments. I think that's where they're headed. But he's walking with him every day after school. And I see it probably a few times a week during the school year if I'm running errands. But you see all these kids walking, and there's a 6-lane road they have to cross. You know, there's tons of cars, people dropping their children off with their cars, pulling into the parking lot. It gets very dangerous. It's dangerous in daylight. So people who are making the case of, you know, kids having to go to school in the dark, you know, I mean, these are all valid points, which is why you're not politically, you'll never get it done. And if you could, by, I don't know, some weird set of circumstances, all of a sudden it happens. The moment it happens, lobbyists will be back there on Capitol Hill, and it will change back pretty quickly. I can't tell you when.
0: What I thought was interesting, because this is the we went through all the discussion yesterday about the practicality of it either way, and I don't care. It doesn't affect my life. I understand both sides' points, but what got to me is how over the last month and a half, how you only heard one side. It's like people don't pay attention until it passes, and then it goes to the Senate, and then it was just a dead stop.
20: Yeah.
0: You didn't hear really. I didn't hear any opposition over the last month and a half.
20: The stories made it look like it was going to happen.
0: This thing was going to happen. Here it is. It's going to go through.
20: Yeah.
0: And I mean, and it just took a dead stop yesterday. That's what I thought is fascinating. It's all of a sudden people started paying attention, going, well, wait a minute, I don't want that. Well, yes, we need to change it. And as we brought up yesterday, the polling, the majority of people don't want to be changing every year, but which way it goes, depending on who you survey, can be 55-45.
20: Right. Exactly.
0: And so it's just not.
20: And in the Senate, the margin is so slim. The thing, if you think about it, What you're looking at is what each state will do, right? That's what you're looking at. So the Senate, obviously representing states, they're looking at it going, we've got, you know, industry, we've got teachers associations or whatever, is behind it, the lobbyists that are behind it. And they're going to, they're going to be hearing from those lobbies, from those states in the House. They're hearing from it in their districts. But you can get a little bit looser in the House than you can with something like this, specifically as it addresses what the states would be able to do with their time zones and how it would affect industry, which and affect schools. Because if you start thinking about this, all right, we'll just change the school hours to later in the morning. Well, in North Dakota, you mean start at 9:30? I mean, kids would love that. I'm sure they'd love it. But what about the parents that still have to be to work at 8?
0: The biggest thing I saw yesterday was most people did not know. They thought that it would be a federal law that every state must abide by daylight savings. And that's not the law. That's what I saw. People went, I thought that was the law.
20: Right.
0: And the law basically says, no, if you wish to go to daylight saving all year, you can do that.
20: Right.
0: But if you wish to continue to switch, that's fine.
20: Right. The states can
0: or,
20: choose.
0: Or
20: right.
0: if you wish to go to standard.
20: Then you got the patchwork. You, imagine the patchwork.
0: And people said, we didn't know this was the law. We thought it was, okay, we're going to do daylight saving. But and the funny thing is the number of people on social media yesterday that were telling other people, this law, the law cannot change the amount of time that the sun actually shines on the earth.
20: I've been saying this for years.
0: I mean, it was hilarious
20: I've said this over and over again every time we've talked about it. You cannot regulate how much sun we're going to get.
0: It's hilarious.
20: There's no way to do that. It's about, all right, when the sun is going to rise or set. Look, I get it in the winter. You know, the further north you go, you know, the sun is setting at 4:30, 5 o'clock. You know, it's just, it's crazy. But when you look at, again, everything, every interest that's involved, that's why politically there's no way to get this done. And what would it be? What would it look like, you know, if you have in each time zone, you know, different states, you know, half of the states are staying with it. Others aren't. Oh, my gosh. Well, OK, what's the current Omaha time? I mean, you know, you know what I mean?
0: Yes.
20: It's and why can't cities have the right to say, no, we're going to change it and we're going to change it 2 hours.
0: Well, wait a minute.
20: Hmm?
0: You know, if a man can be a woman because a man says so, why can't I legally set my own time?
20: Well, Alan Jackson did. It's 5 o'clock somewhere. Dusty Slay, the comedian, has a great bit on that because he talks about it. It's 5:30, so it's 5. And then he said later, it's 5 o'clock somewhere. He goes, no, it might be 5:30 somewhere. He does a great breakdown. Dusty Slay, you got to check him out.
0: But why can't I, as an individual, set my own time? I want it to be the time that I want it to be.
20: Yeah.
0: And, hey, I saw that the one woman talking about the Democratic Socialists of America in one of the representatives said, under socialism, you don't have to show up for work every day.
20: Right.
0: And I'm thinking to myself, what socialism are you dealing with?
20: No, exactly. But, what do you think? I mean,
0: you don't have to show up for work. So if you don't show up for work, why can't I have my own time? Why can't I just say, hey, I'm Gary McNamara, and we come in at 1 minute after 12, and 1 minute later we leave, because to me, time moves that quickly, and we can go home.
20: I identify that as a 24-hour workday, and I get overtime.
0: Yes. Yes. Why?
20: Your minute. How dare you project onto me what a minute means? Mr. Scientist, Mr. Neil deGrasse Tyson.
0: Well, I'm a minute manly man.
20: Exactly. Well, that can mean a couple of different things.
0: That was the point.
20: Minute's a long time. But here's the thing. Here's the problem with that.
0: Oh, God. Everything goes. Yeah. In order to get that joke, you had to listen to the first hour.
20: Yeah, you do. And you also probably have to. Yeah. So anyway, you're never this. They do this. It seems like we go through this once a year. We're going to do it this time.
0: Oh, I know.
20: We're going to do it this time.
0: We hear this. We're hearing this as much as we hear secession. Is California going to secede? Whatever happened to the Texas secession movement? That sort of ended. Nobody wanted my deal. My deal was we secede from the Union,
2: uh-huh.
0: we annex Mexico,
2: uh-huh.
0: we gather all of our energy together, we become the energy superpower, and we rename ourselves Texaco.
2: Well,
0: nobody seems to want to go along with that.
20: During the Biden years, we did annex Mexico. It happened for 4 years.
0: No.
20: Huh?
0: They annexed us.
20: Oh, that's right.
0: No. Well, actually, it was Central America annexed us.
20: But you, I mean, seriously, if you look at the ridiculous nature, it's nothing is ridiculous about the points people were making.
0: No.
20: They all have valid points, but the ridiculous nature of how Congress works, thinking, you know, and making people, because in the House, as you mentioned, for days, it sounded like this thing was going to happen this time. And I'm shaking my head. Nope, it ain't going to happen. I said it the other night on the air. It's not going to happen.

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1: But it will actually be implemented from here in Washington. Farm Service Agency will get numbers from the Food Safety Inspection Service. We will know the number of head that have gone through a particular plant, and then we will contact that processor, make them aware of their eligibility, make them aware of what that support might look like, and then there'll be a pre-filled application that they'll be able to sign and we'll be able to participate in the program.
2: I'm Rod Bain reporting for the U.S. Department of Agriculture in Washington, D.C.
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0: We are Red Eye Radio. He is Eric Carlton. I'm Gary McNamara. You know, I mentioned that the one representative of the Democrat Socialist of America, Jonathan Turley had written, the DSA's Michaela Brangan explained that with socialism, you can decide if you want to work and when you want to take days off. You will have no debt in a world without capitalism. And then he says, oh, and the next DSA convention will be held at Big Rock Candy Mountain. And then he posted, I thought he was posting her comments. He posted Burl Ives singing Big Rock Candy Mountain.
1: Yeah.
0: But I did some searching here, and I was able to find, you know, what she had to say. And we'll play it coming up following the bottom of the hour. At least I found some of what she had to say. I'm looking for, you know, more. On it, but these people are delusional.
2: No, they're completely and totally delusional.
0: And in the clip I have that I'll play, she said, "You don't have to have a job just to pay the bills, because you won't have any bills, because everything will be taken care of you, because there's no non for profit business. There's bills are no longer a thing, because there's not for profit businesses. There's no capitalism. It's gone.
2: Right.
0: There's no private businesses.
2: Right."
1: The government gets all of the revenue, and you get what you need. You stand in line and get what you need, which means it will be plentiful and available. You know, like we have it today, you'll walk into supercenters where we have countless things on the shelves, and it will be all for free, right? Because that's how it worked in the Soviet Union.
0: We're dealing with children here. We're dealing with first graders. Yeah, we'll get to this coming up.

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1: And he is Eric Harley, and I'm Gary McNamara. Coming up, the Democrat Socialists of America. And what they think in their own words in just a minute.
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1: When we were on vacation last week, and it's funny that so much happened last week that I know we're already to Thursday and still, oh, that's right. Well, when it came out last week, when I was on vacation, I'm thinking, look at this. Everybody's talking about the Democratic Socialists of America now and what they actually plan on doing. I said, we talked about that 2 weeks ago. And then I went, oh, wait a minute. That was from their convention. They actually put out their policy statement.
2: Yeah, this is.
1: And that's why there was so much talk. And I go, oh, okay. And this is something that we want to talk about. The right. Last thing that we want to do is censor what the Democrat Socialists of America want to do.
2: Right.
1: And this is, I got to tell you, Eric, you know, when you're, I was in my early 30s when I started doing this.
2: Yeah. Yeah.
1: And, you know, at that time, you're like, well, what do you have to say? You know, what do you, and so right. you would have more tolerance for the crazies.
2: When
1: you've done it for decade after decade after decade after decade after decade, it gets to a point where you're like, these people don't have the intelligence of somebody in kindergarten. They have no idea. They have no concept how the world works at all.
2: Right.
1: I knew more in elementary school than they do now. Thank you, Mom and Dad.
2: Yeah. You know, that's a big part of it.
1: They have no idea how the economy works. They have no idea how the real world works.
2: Well, you know, I made the joke yesterday that, you know, after World War II or during World War II, women came into the workforce, right? And so that kind of expanded the economy. I think it's time we bring children into the workforce. And I made the joke with kind of a serious point that, you know, the indoctrination in school at, you know, starting now at 4 or 5 years old in preschool is what worries me the most. What if we just put them to work and they learned about the real world right on? You know, I mean, they'd have to get a, you know, an apartment of their own, of course. But this is, you know, this is what we don't teach. Again, good parents do. Good mentors do. But this entire lineup, this entire policy put out by the DSA, it's not written by children because children would be asking, why? Why are we doing this? It's written by morons.
1: Here we go. This is the Democratic Socialist of America, Michaela Brangen, talking about this utopia that you will live in under socialism. Are you ready?
2: I'm ready.
1: All right, here we go.
2: Let's go.
3: And you don't have to have a job just to pay the bills because you don't have a lot of bills, right? Bills are no longer a thing because there's not for-profit businesses that are constantly trying to exploit you and trying to, you know, put you into debt. And then you might just have like a normal day, right? Like you could actually have the freedom to move around. And so part of what we're trying to do is dispel the idea that socialism is just about like bureaucracy, meetings, order, or anything like that. It actually is about freedom. It's about people being able to be themselves. It's about people being able to actually flourish under a system where they're not constantly being exploited and where they're not constantly worried about these basic things it takes to live. If you don't have to worry about the basic things it takes to live, then you can thrive, right? And then you can actually lead your life instead of just survive.
1: Wow. Where do I start? Socialism is about freedom, but you can't have a business.
2: You can't have choices.
1: You can't have choices. You live in this system. There is no, which is the, if there are no, if nobody makes a profit, why is money worth anything?
2: It's not. It isn't. It isn't.
1: What gives money value? They have no idea how economics works. None. Zero. Why was the Soviet ruble worth nothing?
2: No productivity.
1: No productivity.
2: And you can't change that dynamic.
4: Right.
2: You can't say, oh, no, we can be greatly productive and have all of our choices. And, you know, I made the point about the walk into the big box store and just imagine you would just go up to the front and they would just go, okay, go on home. It's all paid for.
1: Yeah.
2: I mean, by the way, that's the other thing too, because it's part of, they don't want property rights. Property rights would be gone.
1: Yeah. You just said it right there. There would be no for-profit businesses.
2: Right.
1: Which means gone.
2: You can't have any rentals.
1: Well, the whole point is, why are there products if there's no incentive to build the products? What they're saying is, the other thing is, too, that you can tear it apart. There is no bureaucracy. You know, this isn't about bureaucracy. So government owns everything. Everything is non-for-profit, yet there's zero bureaucracy.
2: Right.
1: All it is the bureaucracy. The whole damn thing is bureaucracy.
2: Because the entire production of everything would be one massive bureaucracy. Distribution, the supply chain, the management of it all.
1: Everything.
2: Every part of it. And imagine walking into, I don't care what Tucker Carlson tried to sell you. Of course, that wasn't during the Soviet Union. He was in Russia, but it wasn't. It was post-Soviet
1: Union. Yeah, but it's still major problems.
2: If
1: you want to see the what has kept China going, it's because China realized they couldn't be pure communist socialists.
2: Right.
1: They can't be that.
2: Right.
1: And that's why you can have for-profit businesses now in China. That's right. Why people can own property. That's why you can own a business. Now, would I want to own a business in China under a government that still believes in communism but understands they're trying to ride that fine line? Yeah. You see the couple of stories out this week about, you know, China, you know, doesn't know what to do because, you know, the central planning doesn't work. When you try to mix central planning with capitalism, you're always going to have problems. But, well, hey, you see what we're doing here in the United States.
2: Yeah.
1: You know, where, I mean, even it's only, I think, $30 billion right now, but it's much easier to sell socialism when the guy who calls himself a conservative, President Trump, believes that the government should have equity in corporations.
2: Yeah.
1: It's much easier to sell socialism and communism when both sides agree that it should happen, but to what extent is far different. On one side, it's $30 billion, and the other side, it's everything.
2: Well, that's it. And here's the, you know, the massive driver. You know, it's incentivized. We're in the gig work area, or era. And that's when people can say, all right, I can go make a few extra bucks on my own time. Or if there's someone in the home that's not working for whatever reason, but they can do those gig works. And it's what's weird is I've studied the kind of algorithm that they have and how the ones who are actually making the most take advantage of everything that's available to them. They're not doing just one. They're working for three or four delivery app companies and they're, you know, making, you know, it's, they're not going to get rich doing it, but they're making extra money or maybe extra money for the household. And that is right there. When you look at it, in California said, oh no, you've got to make them employees. You do that, you destroy the business model. Because you need contractors who are willing to do it. Are there flaws in the way that some of these delivery drivers are paid or what they're paid and the business model in general and how to attract more of those drivers in order to get your, you know, the entire thing going and keep the whole thing going? Yes.
1: Oh, are there business models that you have to adjust constantly?
2: Constantly.
1: In capitalism, but we're not.
2: Amazon didn't make.
1: But that isn't even the discussion.
2: No.
1: The discussion is you could not be an Uber driver.
2: That's my point.
1: You couldn't be an Uber driver, which is
2: what I'm getting to. You choose to do that because, hey, I can do this on my own time. It's my own thing. If it doesn't work out, I can go do something else. If I want to do more, I can do more.
1: You can't make a profit.
2: And you can't make a profit. We have people coming here from other countries. You and I have both recently met people here from other countries that were Uber drivers. And the guy I met was here from Cuba, has been here for 3 years, and is loving it. And he's doing, and he says, and I do others. He had two phones going at once. You know, because he's working every angle that he can based on where he is to maximize the money that he can make, that he can earn. You would have none of that. You would have none of that. You couldn't have your own business. You can't have your own profit as an individual. There's no way. You couldn't have a lawn company,
4: right?
2: Again, these guys aren't getting, landscaping or lawn companies, the small guys. They're not getting rich, you know, but you couldn't have that.
1: Well, when you look at it, when they say every business is a nonprofit business,
2: mm-hmm.
1: you'd have to have nonprofit, that the government would control everything.
2: Right.
1: Nonprofit. Well, you're capping the ability to make a profit, which means you're capping the ability of the worker to make more money.
2: Right. Which means the tax rate would be, basically, you do that with one way to do it was a massive tax rate.
1: And what they're saying is,
2: we take all of it.
1: We will cap your salary,
2: yeah.
1: But you will have the minimal sustenance and you'll be happy with that.
2: Right.
1: Because the trade-off is the minimal sustenance that we will give you, but your salary will be capped, but the minimal sustenance will be what will take care of you. That's not the United States of America.
2: And also,
1: that's not how free people think.
2: The choice of jobs, what you want to do or what your skills are would matter,
1: would be
2: meaningless completely.
1: Would be limited by the state, what the state wishes to produce.
2: The government would say, no, you're going to do this job.
1: We are Red Eye Radio.
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22: I don't know about you, but my social media feeds are flooded with lotions and potions and gadgets, all promising to unlock different components of longevity. But if you log off, take a step back from all the hype, you'll find that the actual keys to a longer, healthier life are hiding in plain sight. There are four of them. Number one, nutrition. The Mediterranean diet really is the gold standard. Number two, exercise. You should be getting 150 minutes of moderate intensity exercise or 75 minutes of vigorous intensity exercise every week, plus strength training and stretching. Number three, sleep. Sleep is when your body and your brain repair themselves. You should be getting 7 to 9 hours a night. And finally, number four often gets forgotten, socialization. It's not a bonus. It's a necessity for a healthy life, finding a sense of community, purpose, and belonging. I'm Dr. Sanjay Gupta, helping you live a better life.
1: Because it's delusional.
2: Well, it's delusional, and it's also filled with so much ignorance.
1: We're going to have a monopoly, a government monopoly, a central planning government monopoly of nonprofit businesses to run an economy.
2: Well, it goes back to Milton Friedman. Define greed. Who's greedy? It's always the other guy who's greedy. Political greed. Is that not greed?
1: Yeah.
2: You know, and Phil Donahue back in the day, you know, couldn't really debate him at all.
1: Yeah, because his point was, what's worse, greed?
2: Right.
1: You're making a huge assumption that political greed is somehow more moral than economic greed.
2: Right.
1: If you're going to use the word greed.
2: Because that would be political greed right. at its top, is right. the government right. having full control but, over the people at all times.
1: But economic greed, where everything is voluntary,
2: right.
1: is not political greed,
2: no.
1: which is forced.
2: Right.

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5: From ABC News, I'm Mike Dubusky. Southern Texas is continuing to be lashed with torrential rain, which is falling on already saturated land and creating a flash flooding threat. Uvalde resident Jeremiah David Sanford says it's bad where he is, but it's worse north of San Antonio.
6: Obviously, it is flooding, but we're not in the same type of plane, so I'm not worried like as in a Kerrville situation of mass casualty and all of that good stuff. I think it's going to be more so the rebuilding.
5: Dozens of counties across Texas are under disaster declarations. Meanwhile, it's going to be another couple days of poor air quality for the Northeast and parts of the upper Midwest. Officials there are urging those with respiratory issues to stay inside if they can. It's all sparked by those Canadian wildfires. Premier Doug Ford speaking.
7: Our government will not spare a penny to keep people safe. Last year, we added 100 new firefighting personnel, and this year we've added nearly 70 more.
5: That smoke is expected to blanket cities as far away as Washington, D.C., where President Trump is scheduled to deliver a primetime address at the White House tonight. The topic, supposedly new information about the 2020 election. Republican Senator John Thune speaking with ABC.
8: I don't know what he's going to say. Only thing I can tell you is we are focused on the 2026 election. At least I am, and I think most of my colleagues are.
5: Senate Minority Leader Chuck Schumer raising alarm about the speech, concerned it will cast doubt on the midterms.
9: Well, we're very worried about the White House They know they can't win the election fair and square. They know the American people are against them. They know that the American people in the House and Senate are favoring our candidates. So we don't put it past them to try whatever they can, but we are prepared.
5: The Trump administration has leveled new 25% tariffs on Brazil with carve-outs for goods that can't be made in the U.S., like beef, coffee, and orange juice. It's the first new tariff from the White House since the Supreme Court struck down their tariff policies. 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
5: Two men were shot inside a Kroger grocery store in Harris County, Texas on Wednesday in what deputies say started as a domestic disturbance between both men. Patrick Young was inside when it happened.
12: There was a pause and then I heard pop, pop, pop. And by that time, everyone was running. I left my medication and I just ran.
5: Deputies say there's no threat to the public. Lithuania's president says intelligence suggests Russia is planning attacks on critical infrastructure in the Baltic states or Poland. Authorities are monitoring risks to energy and transport systems. Doesn't specify locations or timing. Russia dismisses the claims as excuses for NATO's military buildup. Kentucky Republican Congressman Thomas Massey is joining a slate of Democrats to introduce the Epstein Transparency Act 2.
13: The bill would enable Jeffrey Epstein's victims, members of Congress, and state attorneys general to challenge the Department of Justice in court for failing to fully turn over the Epstein files as required by law. Massey, who lost his primary early this year after Donald Trump endorsed his opponent, was one of the driving forces behind the first Epstein Transparency Act, which passed with near unanimous support. Peter Haralambos, ABC News.
5: More than 100 inmates at New York City's notorious Rikers Island prison got to watch the World Cup semifinal between England and Argentina. They were rewarded for good behavior. They were joined by none other than Mayor Zoran Mamdani, who says he wanted to celebrate the moment together. Argentina won. Mike Dubusky, ABC News.
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14: Here's the official forecast for today. Mostly sunny, some scattered afternoon showers and thunderstorms, reaching 90 as the high, but the heat index making it feel like 100. Partly cloudy, 73 tonight. Tomorrow, mostly sunny, some afternoon rain and thunderstorms likely, 89 the high. Friday night, partly cloudy and 73. Mostly sunny heading into Saturday, some midday showers and thunderstorms likely, and a high of 89 degrees. I'm Craig Allen on Talk Radio 102.3.
0: Now, it's Red Eye Radio. Gary McNamara and Eric Harley talk about everything from politics to social issues and news of the day. Whether you're up late or you're just starting your day, welcome to the show. From the Relief Factor Studios, this is Red Eye Radio.
15: All across America, we are Red Eye Radio. He is Eric Harley and I'm Gary McNamara. I just want to play the audio cut one more time that we had played last hour. And this is the Democratic Socialist of America, Michaela Brangin, okay, talking about the great utopia where there's no problems and everybody is happy because
16: it's a utopia.
15: The government owns all businesses, they're all non-for-profit.
16: It's a utopia. Here we go.
17: Here we go.
18: And you don't have to have a job just to pay the bills because you don't have a lot of bills, right? Bills are no longer a thing because there's not for-profit businesses that are constantly trying to exploit you and trying to, you know, put you into debt.
17: Yes.
18: And then you might just have like a normal day, right? Like you could actually have the freedom to move around. And so part of what we're trying to do is dispel the idea that socialism is just about like bureaucracy, meetings, order, or anything like that. It actually is about freedom. It's about people being able to be themselves. It's about people being able to actually flourish under a system where they're not constantly being exploited and where they're not constantly worried about these basic things it takes to live. If you don't have to worry about the basic things it takes to live, then you can thrive, right? And then you can actually lead your life instead of just survive.
16: How many contradictions are in there?
17: Oh my gosh.
16: When you hear the contradiction, you can be free, but you can't have a for-profit business.
17: You're not going to be constantly exploited?
16: And that's the other thing, too. See, that's how they view it. I'm not exploited by any business.
17: No.
16: I choose to do business. It's a voluntary action.
17: Right.
16: Everything that I do in life is voluntary in the United States.
17: The closest that came to exploiting me is when they wanted to name a former co-host Davidson.
16: Like, Harley Davidson.
17: I'm not the Harley. I'm not that kind of Harley guy.
16: And that was not me.
17: Yeah. No, it wasn't. And Harley McNamara is a horrible motorcycle name for a company. Yeah.
16: Oh, yes, it would be. Yes. Yeah. It's hilarious when you won't be exploited by these for-profit businesses here. You know, but when she talks about freedom, but you can't have a business, you can't make a profit. That means you're capped individually. But where she's completely clueless, and so many liberals and Democrats are, they have no idea, even people that call themselves conservatives.
17: Yeah.
16: They're not conservative. And they don't know how an economy works.
17: Right.
16: You know, you look at even when Trump put all the tariffs on and then was blindsided that he nearly just destroyed the economy with the bond market and had to back off immediately. What was that? Within a couple of days.
17: Oh, yeah.
16: When they put the tariffs on.
17: Right.
16: That means you don't understand how an economy works.
17: Right.
16: Otherwise, you wouldn't have done that.
17: Right. Yeah. And
16: so I can look at both sides and say, and well, they're not both sides, because if you're doing things where you don't understand economics, you're just as bad as the guy on the left who doesn't understand economics.
17: Right.
16: When Barack Obama said, we always go back to this, you didn't build that because it was the government that did it. We were one of the few that blasted him.
17: I mean, said, this guy was the night he said it, hours after he said it.
16: He's completely clueless.
17: Well, because he said, you know, we built all the roads and the bridges. Those were built by the government, and you didn't build that. And the problem is, the big void in that statement was all of that. The roads and the bridges came from profits, taxes on the profits.
16: And you actually, it really isn't a federal government construction company.
17: No.
16: You know, you might have had as eminent domain and things like that that would have been done.
17: Maybe some state trucks in there, you know. But here's the thing, is that you don't do it without profits first.
16: No, the major construction is all done by private construction companies, and all the money. There is no money unless America makes a profit.
17: Mm-hmm.
16: This is what these idiots don't understand. Money has no worth.
17: Right. None.
16: It's like the as we said before,
17: which is what they want. They want you because then. When money goes away, this is, you know, it's bizarre. When money goes away, nobody needs it. We'll just get everybody to do their fair share.
16: But people are clueless as to what gives money its worth. Right. They're completely clueless. They have no idea.
17: Right.
16: Well, why was the Soviet Union worth nothing? Because they didn't produce a damn thing.
17: Which, by the way,
16: the currency is judged on the international currency exchange. Basically, the private market bidding and trading back and forth. That's what gives your currency. That's why when you look at currencies, they're different all over the world.
17: Right.
16: Because it's a judgment. It's a free market judgment as to the health of your economy, and the health of your economy is the goods and services that you produce, plus you can also throw in huge government debt that can drag on an economy because of tax policy.
19: Yeah.
16: So it's all based on that. People don't understand everything crumbles if the companies don't make a profit. So when you're an idiot who comes out and says, your life will be so much better because all the companies will be nonprofit, well, then everything fails. Everything fails. You are completely clueless. You have no idea. You haven't even taken first grade economics if you don't understand that.
19: It's bizarre.
16: Embarrassing. It's embarrassing.
19: Just bizarre.
16: Yeah.
19: And there's no way to, have they tried this on any of the financial channels of having this breakdown or debate over it where they try and present it of, oh, well, let's talk about the pros and cons of what the DSA wants. If you're on a financial channel, and they might be doing it on CNBC, who knows? But if you're on a financial channel and you're even entertaining the idea of any pros to this whole thing, you're in the wrong business.
16: Although
19: you need to quit your job.
16: I don't want to make a moral equivalency between the Democratic Socialists of America. Trump does understand an economy better than they do.
19: Yes.
16: There are still things that obviously he doesn't, otherwise he wouldn't have done them. And well, when you promote things that aren't about capitalism, you don't tell the truth.
19: Well,
16: socialism, let me finish here. Socialism never tells the truth. Because when Trump said, I'm putting on these massive tariffs and foreign countries are going to pay for it, he lied to the American people.
19: And that
16: shows that he knows how an economy works. Why he did it then when the sunshine hit, got blown out of the water on it, I have no idea why he did it. I don't know whether it's ego. I don't know what it is. I don't know why he lied. And we remember how many people would call our show.
19: Mm-hmm.
16: You guys are wrong. Foreign companies pay, or foreign companies and foreign governments pay for it. No, they don't. American companies do. The reason that our debt skyrocketed, the deficit for last month, why did it skyrocket? For all the money that had to be paid back because of the tariffs back to American companies.
19: And that's going
16: to
19: be an ongoing thing for a minute. That's going to be an ongoing thing because they're not done. This is the problem. You look at Scott Bessent out there saying, no, the importer pays. While he's saying other countries pay.
16: Yeah. Every day.
19: There's no way to explain that away.
16: No, you can't. You know, and when you have Trump, for example, talking about having equity in businesses, now it's a small amount as to what the Democrat Socialists of America want to do.
19: But once you open that door.
16: But you've opened the door for both sides to say, well, yeah, if our government, I mean, that's the path J.D. Vance is going down.
19: Yeah.
16: Right now.
19: Yeah.
16: The path J.D. Vance is going down is, well, if it's the right government that's controlling more of the capital, then it's okay.
19: No, it's going to change. And he knows that. It's bizarre. But on the tariff debate, it was over in December when the administration put an exemption on 200 plus food products. And they stated it was to save families money.
16: Money, right, exactly.
19: Then why don't you take all the tariffs off? Why don't you take all the tariffs off?
16: But socialism, which it is government control of the capital, and that's what it was, whether it's much more minor what Trump wants compared to what the Democrats want, but it's still the same thing.
19: But you can't open the door.
16: But when you promote socialism, you have to lie. You cannot tell the truth. You have to live in a delusional world. And you've seen examples of it. You really see the examples from the Democrat Socialists of America, but the populist conservative will jump aboard the socialism train if it's the right tribal point to be at that moment in time.
19: Well, and that's the thing, too, is that look at how much energy has been put on things that either shouldn't be in place by this administration, that either shouldn't be in place or will never be in place. 20% toll on the Strait of Hormuz. How many people were Googling, will my toll tag work in the Strait of Hormuz? I mean, it was, you knew it wasn't going to happen. You knew you weren't going to be able to do that.
16: We mentioned that yesterday.
19: Well, it was I was like,
16: wait a minute. That's going to raise the price of oil. That's going to raise the price of goods. He's got to back off. Within 24 hours, well, he backed off on it. But his instinct is to do it, announce it,
19: uh-huh,
16: and then have to back off.
19: Uh-huh.
16: And it's like, so you know how it works. If you know how it works, why are you doing it?
19: That's because on international affairs, that is not the art of the deal. That is not part of negotiation. One of the things that really was a red flag to me was when they put out one morning, we're probably going to take control of Cargill in today. I said, no, you're not. Because you wouldn't announce that ahead of time. Because you wouldn't give that heads up to the enemy. There's no way you would do that. It would be such a huge accomplishment if you did it, but you would announce it after it was done and secured. We now have full control of Karg Island, and this is what we're going to do. But you put it out there for what? Well, it doesn't even work as propaganda against the enemy. And the reason is because they also know exactly what I just said. You're not going to announce that ahead of time. You're either going to do it or not, and you'll talk about it after it's done. Like he did after we bombed their nuke facilities. Those are the problems right now, where there's too much energy going to things that aren't going to happen, and creating discussions that mean nothing at the end of the day, when the meaningful stuff the GOP is not promoting in any meaningful way.
16: Did you notice yesterday or over the last 5 days, you have had, I don't know of one Republican or the influencers on social media, and you know what I'm talking about, that, you know, when the president does something, it's the right thing. Nothing on Iran.
19: Yeah.
16: Nothing.
19: Right.
16: Republicans have been dead quiet on it because they don't know what the president's going to do now.
19: Yeah.
16: And I was reading National Review, Noah Rothman. Trump doesn't have the stomach for this.
19: No.
16: That already now he's back to, we want to get them into a, you know, deal. Are we doing what's necessary? And he said the president should spare the country another protracted humiliation in Iran and rip the Band-Aid off now. He's talking about a deal again, and we saw, you know, it was so bad what happened with the Memorandum of Understanding.
19: Oh my gosh.
16: I mean, it was horrible. We were giving them, we were allowing them access to cash for things that they didn't have before the war.
19: Right.
16: Well, if you do this, we'll open up this cash for you. Well, that's why I called it the art of the Costanza deal, if you understand the Seinfeld
19: reference. Yeah, you're going backwards.
16: You're going backwards on it, and now people are like, you've got Republicans, and you got the hawks. If you want to use that term, the hawks don't know what to do, because they don't know if this is going to sustained for a week, and then we're right back to where we were 3 weeks ago.
19: Well, that's why you and I mean, I think I can certainly speak for myself on this. I don't know if I can speak for you on this, but basically my approach has been, I take everything with a grain of salt, because on Iran.
16: Yeah.
19: When I hear we've deployed 2,500 troops, they're now on the ground in Iran, you know, and I hear that, and I'll know it, because it may not be the president doing it. It will be Hegseth. It will be someone else at the Pentagon. The announcement will be made once it's happening. Talking about any deal with Iran is laughable, and the president knows it. He admitted it recently. Again, how many times has he admitted they can't be trusted?
16: Well, he's the one that said
19: They're playing me for a fool.
16: They're playing me for a fool.
19: And then this weekend he was asked, you know, and they're saying, you know, because the headlines were wrong.

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2: You know, it's funny, when I think back to what the typical American dinner looked like when you and I were kids, there's usually some kind of meat featured at the center of the plate. Vegetables are there, but often thought of as a side dish. More and more, though, we are coming to realize that a plant-based diet, with little or no meat even, is going to be a healthier way to eat for just about everyone. New study out of the University of Hawaii Cancer Center found that eating a high-quality plant-rich diet that includes whole grains, vegetables, and fruits may prevent cognitive impairment even when people start that diet in their late 50s and 60s. Yeah, it's important to make sure you're getting enough protein, fats, complex carbohydrates. Just because you cut out or even cut back on meat, though, is not a license to eat whatever you want. Focus on eating whole, real foods. I'm Dr. Sanjay Gupta, helping you live a better life.

0: We are Red Eye Radio. He is Eric Carly, and I'm Gary McNamara. Coming up following the bottom of the hour, the Senate had the fraud hearing yesterday, and the Democrats didn't show.
1: Oh.
0: The ranking member showed for the opening statement and then asked a couple of questions. Then he walked out.
1: Yeah.
0: And it was funny because they said, all right, well, wait a minute. We're not following order. We need to have the next Democrat speak on this. I go, there's no Democrats here. No, on fraud. And we're talking about the massive fraud. Saw Fox yesterday, Brett Baird, do something on, you know, they believe like $500 billion is being being taken out of our treasury each and every year by foreign adversaries.
1: Wow.
0: And wow. It's like the Democrats don't care about fraud. Why aren't they there? They don't care about fraud.
1: No.
0: Otherwise, they'd be there.
1: Right.

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1: And he is Eric Carly, and I'm Gary McNamara. The Senate had the fraud hearing yesterday, Rand Paul and his committee. And the question is, because of Minnesota, the public now knows about it. And we know that Democrats are doing everything they can to just not pay attention to the fraud.
2: Yeah.
1: They're doing everything. They went after Nick Shirley. They went after anybody who's attempting to expose fraud. They're going after to demonize. And at the fraud hearing yesterday, only the ranking member showed for the opening statements, a couple of questions. Then he was gone. There was not one single Democrat in the fraud hearing. Here's part of how they covered it on Brett Baer's special report yesterday. Here we go. Just so people understand what the government, what the GAO, the General Accounting Office, believes the fraud is in the United States. Here we go.
3: Government estimates show hundreds of billions of dollars are lost to fraud every year. The White House and congressional lawmakers are now investigating all kinds of illicit transactions, from Medicaid scams to trade violations and emerging threats. Chief Washington correspondent Mike Emanuel tells us how lawmakers plan to address this issue big picture. Good evening, Mike.
4: Brett, good evening. Experts are warning House lawmakers about how foreign actors are using the latest technology to create fake identities to rip off the American taxpayer.
5: GAO estimates federal fraud losses at as high as $521 billion every year. Some in the identity industry have begun calling this moment World War fraud, and I understand why. We are no longer confronting isolated fraudsters.
4: Burris says the government is facing organized, increasingly sophisticated transnational fraud rings using AI at industrial scale. Outside technology experts say
6: precisely because our defenses are built program by program, while their infrastructure is built to move across all of them.
4: In a Senate hearing earlier today, one expert called for empowering government officials to do more oversight. Senator Gary Peters was the only Democrat to show up. He says skilled inspectors general would help.
1: He's the only one. He showed up, gave the statement, walked off, asked a couple questions. Then there were zero Democrats in the hearing. And here's how that went. All right, here we go.
7: Senator Scott.
8: Chairman, wouldn't a Democrat go next since the Republican just testified?
7: If there were a Democrat here, yes.
8: So there's no Democrats present at a hearing about fraud?
7: There doesn't appear to be a great deal of interest across the aisle.
1: Unbelievable. You know, we talk about voter ID, and you see where the public stands on it. And the public is overwhelmingly in favor. There isn't an issue. I don't think there's an issue out there that ranks as high as voter ID.
2: No.
1: I don't think there's any issue out there that crosses party line, crosses every single demographic, and the Democrats are completely against it. Completely against it. Why would you be against it? Fraud.
2: Fraud.
1: That's it.
2: Yep.
1: Fraud.
2: Yep.
9: No, the Save America Act would be done.
2: Yeah.
1: Yep.
9: If not for the Democrats.
1: You want fraud. You yep. want fraud in the elections. Yep. And if you're not showing up here, why wouldn't you show up here? Because they've been demonizing Mr. Shirley, who helped expose what happened in Minnesota. As far as I know, he was part of the testimony yesterday. Yeah. You've been demonizing the people, and in California too, with the Medicaid fraud,
2: right,
1: and other stuff going on. You know, you've been demonizing the people that have been exposing the fraud, and the only message that the American public can get out of that is, you're pro fraud.
9: Yes. You know, that's what? And that's it. It's why? Because you don't have enough concern to show up to a hearing?
1: Right. Tell me what is you're talking about. The GAO is talking about $500 billion. They claim that they care about having money that legitimately goes to the people who deserve it. And this is getting back to the point that we brought out yesterday, where the Republicans got to hit them on the radical transgender movement. They don't care about transgenders.
2: No.
1: They don't care about women.
2: No.
1: The radical transgender movement does not care about transgenders.
2: No.
1: They openly admit there's a huge mental health problem there, and they say the solution for it is to allow young kids to cut off their body parts.
9: Yes.
1: They don't give a damn about transgenders. They don't, obviously.
10: They don't care about children.
1: It's the most misogynist and sexist thing I've ever seen a political party do against women.
9: Yep.
1: Women in sports, women in locker rooms. They don't care about them. And when it comes to fraud, you're talking about $500 billion that could either go back to the taxpayers or could actually fund the things that you wish to fund, and you don't care about the fraud.
10: And you don't care about it. You're okay with it.
1: Yeah, tell me what, and that's, people say, why didn't they show up? Because they know they can't, the only option they had was to not show up, because if you're pro-fraud, it's not going to look good. Right. If you're attacking the people that
9: expose the fraud.
1: Exactly. If you're demonizing them, you can't win that in the American public, right. But that's where they stand. Because tell me another reason. I would love to know the reason why we're talking about what the GAO says is $500 billion in fraud, and not one Democrat except the ranking member to give the opening statement and ask a couple of questions, then he leaves. There are zero Democrats at 99% of the hearing yesterday on fraud. Please, somebody tell me why.
10: You mentioned,
1: make sense of it to me.
10: You mentioned the voter ID thing. Because there's very little moving parts here, right, on voter right. ID. It's very simple to understand. Should you have to demonstrate and show your ID and prove who you are when you vote? The answer is yes. And people will say yes. Very few people say no because they are okay with fraud. They understand how it works, that fraud is required to some extent to win certain elections. They know that. So then you get into fraud in general, government fraud, your taxpayer money being taken by bad guys, foreign bad guys. Do you care about that? Yes or no? Let's see that survey. Let's see that survey. Are you concerned as an American taxpayer that your taxpayer dollars are being taken through fraud by foreign bad guys? I don't know how that's not landslide territory. Hell yes, I'm concerned. Should something be done about it? Follow-up question. Yes. And the Democrats don't show up. And they're still winning elections.
1: Okay, a new poll finds more than 9 in 10 voters believe corruption is a big problem across politics and government. Is that technically fraud? I'm trying to find something specific. I did a quick search for a fraud in government poll here.
10: You know, fraud, because fraud is, you know, you mentioned fraud and people are like, oh, no, I'm no. Very few people are for fraud, and the ones who are for it are fraudsters. They're the ones benefiting from it, from that kind of behavior. But when you ask the American citizen, are you greatly concerned about foreign bad guys taking your taxpayer money through fraud?
1: You ready? Mm-hmm. I did find a poll on it.
10: All right, let's hear it.
1: Americans link government fraud to rising cost of living, new poll finds, which means they're concerned about it. A growing majority of Americans believe that government fraud is contributing to their financial strain, according to new polling. As federal prosecutors continue to secure convictions in high-profile cases, this is from ABC. The survey released by the State Financial Officers Foundation found 83% of respondents say fraud or misuse of government funds contributes to higher taxes or increased costs for families. Isn't that the exact same number, 83%, for voter ID? For fraud,
10: I think it's somewhere in that
1: trying to make
10: range,
1: that difference.
10: Yeah,
1: we were
10: yeah.
1: like, okay, this might be the same.
10: But that makes sense.
1: More than half, 52%, say the federal government has not gone far enough to identify and stop fraud. I bet you that 52% is probably way more Republican than it is Democrat, because Democrats don't care. They don't seem to care at all about Minnesota. It really shocked me how the Democrats, like, they knew, and there's like, they didn't. But their constituents don't seem to care.
9: No. It's not a thing. Where are the people pounding on the doors going, hey, that's my money? It's bizarre. Absolutely bizarre that you would have anybody not concerned about bad guys from other countries taking your taxpayer dollars through fraud.
1: You would think that, if anything, would be bipartisan. It would be. But think about it. If voter ID isn't bipartisan.
9: Yeah.
1: If the vast majority, and probably 90% of Democrats in Congress.
9: Yeah.
1: I could be wrong. It might be higher.
9: Could be.
1: Are against voter ID.
9: Yeah.
1: When 75% of their constituents are for voter ID, you got a problem.
10: They get away with it for whatever reason, it's not a priority on the voter's mind and doesn't keep the voter from voting for, you know, them. So
1: you can't say the Republicans are making up they're just making this up.
9: No.
1: Because in Minnesota, two defendants recently pleaded guilty in the Feeding Our Future case, a scheme that prosecutors say exploited a federal-funded pandemic-era child nutrition program to steal roughly $250 million in taxpayer money. Another individual tied to the case was sentenced this week to more than 3 years in prison. Authorities are also pursuing, and this is a case I was talking about in California, where five people were arrested in connection with an alleged $267 million hospice fraud scheme targeting the state's Medicare programs. Wow.
9: Wow. Yeah.
1: But as you see, a landslide number of the public, including Democrats, believe fraud is a huge problem that's costing them money.
9: Yep.
1: And Democrats are like, we're not going to show. We don't care about fraud.
9: Right.
1: I guess we can't sell our pro-fraud narrative to the American public.
9: Yeah.
1: Because what else is it?
10: Right. What point would you make in that hearing? What point would you have to say to the person who was largely responsible for uncovering the fraud? How would you argue with that person?
1: Right.
10: There's no way you can say he made it up.
1: What's your reason for not showing?
9: Right.
1: Your reason is you're pro-fraud.
9: Yes.
1: Tell me what the other reason would be.
9: No, that's it.
1: There is no reason.
10: That's it. We want this to continue.
9: Right.
10: It's worked in our favor. It's worked in our favor.
1: Hey, we get the fraudsters' support.
10: Yeah, right. I mean, that demographic, man, we're skyrocketing.
1: Because that's what boggles my mind. They actually thought and said, we cannot show up for this.
9: Right.
1: We cannot show up.
9: Right.
1: They're not saying the fraud isn't happening. They're just demonizing. They're just outright demonizing with personal insults.
10: And they're just non-existent completely at the hearing. Just
1: right. Not there.
10: Nothing.
1: Why? Fraud.
10: Yep. Some of them might be out there promoting fraud.
1: We are Red Eye Radio.
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0: We are Red Eye Radio. He's Eric Carlin. I'm Gary McNamara. For those people who had said back when, you know, were hoping that Republicans could win, that's why they were hoping for two Republican candidates for governor.
1: Yeah.
0: They were hoping that was happening. Latest poll in, Becerra up over Hilton, 61 to 36, 25.
1: Yeah.
0: Last three polls, 22, 23, and 25.
1: Yeah.
0: California wants to be a declining state.
1: Yep. Yep. They're choosing this.
0: In fact, you took the person. Becerra is viewed as the absolute, by Democrats, as the absolutely worst person.
1: Yep.
0: To serve
1: yep.
0: in a Democrat administration.
1: Yep. Yep.
0: Completely and totally incompetent is how he was viewed by Democrats.
1: Yes.
0: Just to show you, this the people, Democrats, want the insanity. They want the worst of what the Democratic Party and the Democratic Socialist of America bring.
1: We warned.
0: The voter wants it. The Democratic voter wants it.
1: At the start of the Biden administration, we warned they're not done yet. They're going to get more and more extreme. And it's playing out right now all over this country, including California.
0: And if Hilton wins, I'll say I was wrong.
1: Yeah.
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7: From ABC News, I'm Mike Dubusky. Washington is waiting to hear what President Trump has planned for his primetime address, which will apparently be about information related to the 2020 election. Democrats like Senator Chuck Schumer have been warning the president may try to push election subversion tactics.
8: We are red teaming what they might do and how we can combat it ahead of time.
7: The planned speech also facing pushback from Republicans like outgoing Senator John Thune, who says Republicans should be focusing on the upcoming midterms.
9: That election was a closed issue back in 2020. The election in 2026 gives us an opportunity to take a run at and to win one of those seats in Georgia. And we're going to do everything we can to do that. And so, as I said before, I'm focused on 2026.
7: Flood warnings are in effect across Texas as the rain continues to fall there. Grace Sherez lives in Uvalde.
10: I have seen quite a bit of flooding in my lifetime from growing up there, but nothing this dramatic.
7: Much of the rain is concentrated in the Texas Hill Country, where just a year ago, a deadly flash flood washed through a girl's summer camp. Meanwhile, further north, another severe weather threat. This time, it's dangerous air quality across the upper Midwest and Northeast, driven by those Canadian wildfires. ABC meteorologist Lee Goldberg says strong storms in New York temporarily improved air quality, but it's not going to last long.
11: But it's coming back big time. The smoke is worse across Minnesota and Wisconsin, northern Michigan. That heavy smoke and poor air quality, it's coming back into the Northeast. Philly, New York City, Boston goes right through the end of the week.
7: That search and rescue operation for those three people in the San Francisco Bay has now transitioned into a recovery effort after a pontoon boat capsized near Alcatraz Island. Coast Guard Deputy Commander Jared Tosco.
11: But it's coming back
12: suspending
11: big time.
12: Suspending an active search is one of the most difficult things we do as Coast Guard commanders. I don't take that responsibility lightly at all.
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7: YouTube has appealed a landmark social media addiction lawsuit verdict in Los Angeles. President Trump's latest nominee to lead the CDC, Dr. Erica Schwartz, was repeatedly asked by senators at a committee hearing if she would protect the agency from political meddling.
15: If I'm confirmed as the CDC director, the nation's health and well-being will take primacy, and I will never compromise on that.
7: The CDC, overseen by Secretary Robert F. Kennedy Jr., has had a revolving door of leaders in the second Trump administration. One airline anticipates $6 billion in added fuel costs this year.
16: United Airlines, in an SEC filing, signaled airfares will remain high for the remainder of the year. The airline says it spent $2.3 billion on fuel during this quarter alone, roughly 84% compared to the second quarter last year. United says it was able to cover half the increased fuel costs by raising airfares, saying passengers paid about 12% more per mile than a year ago. At the same time, United says passengers are not backing away from traveling, noting flights remain full across all booking classes. Michelle Franzen, ABC News.
7: And the prediction market Kalshi says it's evaluating proposed bets on flight cancellations. According to a government filing, they would be based on the percentage of flights canceled in a specific time period at an airport. But the trade group Airlines for America says it has a serious concern with any market that allows people to profit from cancellations. Mike Dubusky, ABC News.
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17: Here's the official forecast for today. Mostly sunny, some scattered afternoon showers and thunderstorms, reaching 90 as the high, but the heat index making it feel like 100. Partly cloudy, 73 tonight. Tomorrow, mostly sunny, some afternoon rain and thunderstorms likely, 89 the high. Friday night, partly cloudy and 73. Mostly sunny heading into Saturday, some midday showers and thunderstorms likely, and a high of 89 degrees. 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
2: 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Gary McNamara and Eric Hurley talk about everything from politics to social issues and news of the day. Whether you're up late or you're just starting your day, welcome to the show. 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
0: All across America, we are Red Eye Radio. He is Eric Hurley and I'm Gary McNamara. You know, you plan a show, and 30 seconds before the show starts, it all gets blown to heck.
1: Yeah, you know.
0: And that's because Alan, right before I go on the air, hands me a bunch of stuff, and Alan handed me this story. Yeah. I didn't even see it.
1: Yeah, he does this on purpose, by the way.
0: Yes.
1: It's his nature.
0: Liberal Journal, The Atlantic, claims the era of the Democrat manly man is back.
1: I'm back
0: here.
1: It existed at one point.
0: Now this is from the piece. Okay. Now I have to go and find the entire piece. I mean, like I said, I just saw this 30 seconds ago.
1: Yeah,
0: just read it very quickly. Was laughing so hard reading it to you.
1: Yeah.
0: I said, okay.
1: Yeah.
0: Don't worry. We'll get to everything. But here it is.
1: All right.
0: Brian Poindexter had just finished wolfing down a Reuben sandwich in a deli outside Cleveland.
1: Wolfing, huh?
0: Yes.
1: All right.
0: When he delivered the message that coming from a Democrat House candidate in the year 2026 sounded almost provocative. There's nothing wrong with being masculine, Poindexter told me. It's okay, he said, to be a manly man.
1: Yeah, I mean, if you are one, yeah.
0: Well, you have to define it. Yeah. Now here's the point. If they can't define what a woman is, they can't define what a man is. How do you define the manly in the man if you can't define what a man is?
1: Well, not all, because in terms of persons who are manly, they're not all men.
0: Yes, exactly.
1: Right.
0: That's a great point. Are all manly men actually men?
1: Now, because now here's where they get themselves in trouble.
0: That's transphobic.
1: No, I'm taking from their own playbook.
0: Well, of course.
1: Because if a biological female is manly, is it wrong to call her manly? If you know, it's a very handsome woman over there. You know, it's how do you approach that? I want to see them at their own convention when they're talking, right? When they're sitting around talking. Well, yeah, well, we need manly men. Well, hold on a second. Masculinity is toxic.
0: Exactly.
1: That's what I was told.
0: Right.
1: In fact, I think there's a lawsuit against it, against masculinity, because it's you know, because of the toxicity, it's creating problems. And there, by the way, there was a big rig at Super Rigs this year, and the name of the big rig was masculine toxicity. Or toxic masculinity, actually. Yeah. And so it's actually the reverse sounds cool too. But here's the problem. Their own rule book, this is what we've been saying forever. Their rule book changes by the second. You can't be manly. He's a stay-at-home dad. You know, the kind that doesn't shave ever, you know? And he wears his pajama bottoms all day. You know what I mean? And he's taking care of the kids. And by kids, I mean two chihuahuas. They have dog children.
0: But my point is, whoever goes through life thinking of those things?
1: I don't know.
0: I don't think I've ever walked through life going, you know, I'm not looking at my life, and I've got to get rid of the cat.
1: Yeah. Well, and the boxed wine. Yeah.
0: And the boxed. And I need to get rid of the cat. Yeah. And the boxed wine.
1: And the multiple colors around your pool. Kind of looks like a rainbow. Not that there's anything wrong with it.
0: But I mean that. Who I've never spent one second analyzing my life.
1: Oh, I have. Me and the production crew do it all the time.
0: Then just join the Democratic Party. Why don't you? I've never spent, I don't think, one second analyzing myself. I mean, I've analyzed myself, you know, especially when I was younger and much more foolish. Did I do the right thing?
1: Yeah.
0: But I don't think I've ever went through life one day going, you know, the last year I haven't been manly enough.
1: Trying to think.
0: Now you might have, because you know you were into that whole, you know, very masculine heavy metal thing for a while.
1: I don't know that, you know, a lot of that turned less than masculine. You know, they tried to call it metal. But sorry, the guys in Poison were prettier than the Spice Girls, so I was like, wait a minute, what? I mean,
0: they were pretty in pink.
1: They dolled it up. They heavy makeup. No, you know, for me, it was, am I going to be strong enough to lift the mail out of the mailbox and bring it in? That's the question. That's my level of fitness goal. You know, if and I remember one time years ago, I joined a gym, and it was right after I moved to the big city. I joined a gym, and they said, "Well, okay, we're going to take you around." You know, some guy named Thor, he's going to take me out around. He's going to show me where everything is. And he's going to show me how to use everything. Well, the first thing they do is they start you on legs, right? He's going to give you one free, you know, coaching, and they start you on legs. And of course, that's the worst place to start anyone. Because then, you know, people like me can't walk for 2 years. And, you know, he said, well, what's your fitness goal? I'm basically not to die. I just want to, you know, I'd like to not be 700 pounds, and I'd like to not die. I'm not looking to be, you know, whatever. All these mirrors you got around here, they mean nothing to me. I'm not looking in the mirror. For me, I wear black T-shirts and jeans all the time, only because I get dressed in the dark.
0: I like colorful clothes.
1: Yeah, I like that.
0: Now, here's more from the article, all right?
1: Yeah.
0: Poindexter's, let me start again in case anybody missed it.
1: Okay.
0: Brian Poindexter had just finished wolfing down a Reuben sandwich in a deli. They need to make the article masculine.
1: A Reuben, too. It's got to be a Reuben.
0: Right. In a deli outside Cleveland when he delivered the message coming from a Democrat House candidate in the year 2026, sounding almost provocative. There's nothing wrong with being masculine, Poindexter told me. Change your last name. It's okay, he said, to be a...
1: Really? Poindexter?
0: A manly name. Right. You need to change that last name.
1: At least my last name's Harley. You know, at least it sounds like a motorcycle. Poindexter?
0: Poindexter.
1: You're trying to be manly?
0: Poindexter's own manliness credentials are fully in order.
1: Yeah.
0: So apparently this writer and The Atlantic has his definition of a manly man a stereotypical manly man. Here we go. The 46-year-old started working in a machine shop as a teenager.
1: Oh.
0: Why? Hey, I did. Okay. Spent years hauling furniture across the country before finding stability as a union iron worker. Mm. Hey, I was a steel worker.
1: All right.
0: He drives a Ram Bighorn pickup truck and built with his buddy turned campaign manager a shed in his backyard.
1: All right. He's on point.
0: Now Poindexter is running for Congress, trying to flip a Republican-held seat in Ohio with a pitch aimed at a constituency that has abandoned the Democratic Party over the past two decades, men. Critiques such as Poindexter's have gelled into a consensus over the past 2 years, repeated ad nauseum by starchy senators and governors with an eye towards running for president in 2028. Closing the gender gap now seems to be the official electoral strategy of Democrats. A couple of months ago, I got a call from a party operative who pitched a story on the Democrats' effort to win back the manosphere. The operative ran through a list of half dozen candidates in key House districts who are engaged in culturally in male spaces. A bit of gobbledygook that I took to mean manly men, or perhaps guys, but that also reflects a sort of distance that points to the depths of the party's problem. After all, an iron worker probably wouldn't describe himself as engaging culturally in male spaces.
1: No, that's the whole thing. Because it makes me wonder, you know, are you, you know, all right, here's the thing.
0: Oh, my God.
1: You say you're an oyster farmer, but you're an oyster farmer for your
0: mother.
1: I mean, you're not really an oyster farmer. You're just going out to get some oysters for your mom.
0: Well, I mean, after the Wall Street Journal article the other day, you know, the whole thing that, you know, that white-collar workers, men,
1: yeah,
0: you know, like, you know, it's a masculine thing to make sure the lawn is cut.
1: Yeah, right.
0: Is, you know,
1: yeah.
0: That the lawn
1: it's
0: is cut.
1: It's a new status symbol and level that you've got to achieve.
0: And I mentioned my adult obsession with edging that came from my mother.
1: Right, yeah.
0: So does that make me, to go back to a word that I used a couple of weeks ago, does that make me a manly man or a femme?
1: No, I just think it makes you a mama's boy. You know, and that there's nothing wrong with that.
0: Femme.
1: Yeah, it's femme. Yeah. It's a femme. Right.
0: You know what's so funny?
1: Let me ask you, are you properly chewing your food? Because if you're not.
0: 30 times with each bite.
1: Oh, okay. You're definitely a femme.
0: What's so funny about this is, these things never run through my mind. They never run through our minds. We live life the way we live life.
1: Well, here's the thing. It never, like, I mentioned my last name, right? Harley.
0: Right.
1: You know, and, you know, it's
0: Harley.
1: Yeah. And so, you know, oh, man, cool last name. Oh, yeah, it's fine. But I always get the, oh, do you own a Harley? Do you ride Harley? It's every time. And they mean well. These are well-meaning people. You know, oh, what's your last name, Harley? Oh, do you own a Harley?
0: Now, let me ask you this.
1: Yeah.
0: You know, since we've now started to, you know, really today is the start of our, yesterday was the start of our 22nd year.
1: Well, yesterday was the anniversary, so we were beginning our 22nd year.
0: Right,
1: yeah,
0: right. So this is the second day into our 22nd year.
1: Yeah.
0: Is it true one time with a management in the far past?
1: Yes.
0: That there was another co-host
1: that
0: they tried to give him the stage name of Davidson so it would be the Harley and Davidson show.
1: Harley Davidson, yes. That was actually presented in an executive meeting.
0: Well, then see, they were worried about being too femmy.
1: The person had been on the show 4 months already, like 6 or 8 months already. And all of a sudden, oh, we lied to you. His name's not this. It's Davidson. Really? It's Harley Davidson.
0: They were trying to build up the testosterone manly man image of the show.
1: Well, you know, I mean, you know, because name stories are weird. You know, so when people ask me about the motorcycle, I'm like, I don't want to have to live up to that because I'm not a, you know, if I was related to the, you know, William S. Harley, and I might be, you know, I didn't, heck if I know. My nephew works for the company. That's all I can tell you. But I actually, on going back to the idea of thinking about going out of your way to project this masculinity, if you're working too hard at it, it tells me that's really your focus, is your imagery, not the actual work you're doing.
20: I just love it, though. What a great, and that, I got to admit, the writer in The Atlantic makes a great point, and they're more a liberal publication.
1: Yeah.
20: But to sit there and say, well, you call yourself a, you know, an iron worker, steel worker kind of guy, and then you talk about engaging culturally in male spaces, probably you've just destroyed that point.
1: Well, because
20: stereotypically,
1: if you're engaging, if you're truly engaging in male spaces, well, first of all, I have to wonder, is everyone wearing a shirt?
20: No, you can make the... you can make the case if you're saying I engage culturally in male spaces that you're gay.
1: That's what I mean.
20: I mean, you can make that.
1: I mean, is everyone wrapped in a towel and wearing no shirt? You know, are you... What's this? What's going... What's... What kind? And I don't know that I need to know the answer. That's the whole thing, is that they go out of their way to project this.
0: Do they workshop this? Is there a meeting?
1: No.
0: There are meetings. They talk about it. They get together. They're trying to figure out how to do it. So they have meetings on how to be more manly men.
1: Yes. Right. Right.
0: Here's an idea.
1: Mm-hmm.
0: When you, for example, I have to say it this way if I want to be a manly man.
1: Right.
0: I was a machinist and I was a steel worker.
1: Uh-huh.
0: You have to use that kind of, that's a man, more manly kind of voice.
1: Right. I played guitar, drums, and bass in a metal band.
0: No. You got to say it with more harshness.
1: No, that's how you talk when you're in a metal band.
0: Oh, okay.
1: You don't do the, yeah.
0: Well, you're right. You're right on that, because I can't think of his name at the moment. His name, because the lead guitarist for Metallica doesn't talk that way.
1: Yeah, no. James Hetfield, the singer, doesn't talk that way.
0: Yeah.
1: And in fact, none of the guys really kind of talk that it's.
0: Are you saying you can throw stereotypes out the window? Stereotyping people to win an election based on gender and or sex? If you're worried about that, you've got a big problem.
1: Yeah. You too. If because, you know, that's it. When someone appeals to a voter base, in this case, you'll know it.
0: Yeah.
1: You won't have to build all of that to bring it out there. The vetting process itself is a process. But you'll know it soon enough. And, you know, like, we don't know any allegations of Poindexter in terms of Plattner type allegations. There's nothing, no reason to believe that any of that's going on. But still, if you're working that hard, you know, because tell me in your male spaces what a man is. What are you talking to your buddies about?
0: We are Red Eye Radio.
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0: We are Red Eye Radio. He's Eric Cronin. I'm Gary McNamara. I would hate to be a liberal, Eric, because, I mean, just going through what we just went through then. And by the way, none of those are our thoughts. No. We're analyzing what Democrats think.
1: No, this is their playbook that we're going from.
0: It's too much work.
1: No, that's the thing. The playbook, when the rule book changes every day, what do you do? Yeah. How do you do that? Because now, again, masculinity was toxic not too long ago. Now we need more masculinity in their party. That's what they're saying.
0: Not only masculinity.
1: Uh-huh.
0: We need manly masculinity.
1: Wow.
0: That's double.
1: Well, no, that's true. That's the way they phrased it.
0: That's double secret you toxic masculinity probation.
1: You women who are masculine, sorry. We don't need you in the party.
0: I guess.

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1: We are Red Eye Radio. He is Eric Carly, and I'm Gary McNamara. Welcome and good morning. One thing that we wanted to get to, because we were on vacation last week, and I was thinking about this on the way to work. I go, oh, man, we got to address this. And this is where the Democrats were last week. As you know, there's been a couple of more incidents of ICE agents shooting at illegal immigrants or people that they believe are endangering their lives.
2: Right.
1: As we know, shooting at them. And I did see last week, and I can't remember which Democrat it was that was saying, because that happens, we should get rid of ICE. And the first thought that came to my mind is, well, when an illegal immigrant kills someone, well, then shouldn't we get rid of illegal immigration?
2: Right.
1: If you're trying to make that point.
2: Right.
1: But the whole premise is bogus to begin with. Any law enforcement agent, whether it's ICE, a police officer, we know what happens when you pull out your gun and shoot at somebody, whether you kill them or not. It's all investigated.
2: Yeah.
1: You go through the investigative process to make sure that it was a clean shooting, and it should.
2: Right.
1: And if it is not a clean shooting, that's where prosecutors should get involved based on the evidence of each particular case.
2: Mm-hmm.
1: But to compare a law enforcement officer involved in a shooting and make the moral equivalency of that to an illegal immigrant murdering an innocent American citizen is absolutely reprehensible.
2: Well, and it's, again, any opportunity they can see to demonize. And, again, we don't know all the particulars in the cases we're talking about. We know the claims from both sides. The driver of the van was, you know, using the van and going toward the agent. And then the media came back and said, no, the people in the van said that wasn't true. There's a reason there's an investigation. If any officer or agent uses deadly force, as you mentioned, there has to be an investigation, a thorough investigation. And if something wrong was done, whether deliberately or by mistake, then the proper actions have to go into effect. That's the way it is. Saying that we need to abolish all of it because something happened doesn't make any sense at all. Otherwise, we should just outlaw driving.
1: Yeah, that's another point. Outlaw driving. If these things happen, outlaw driving.
2: Tens of thousands of people die every year behind the wheel.
1: Yeah. 30 to 40,000.
2: So,
1: but to make the moral equivalency, you're going to make that moral equivalency, well, then you've got to say, well, because illegal immigrant criminals exist in our society, we should get rid of sanctuary cities. If you're going to be consistent in your argument that you need to defund the police, you need to, because this is where the Democrats are going. And, you know, defund the military, you know, you see what the Democrats are doing right now with the Pentagon, with intelligence, you know, with everything else, trying to defund it. You know, that's their point. If something is done, if something is done wrong or we believe something is done wrong, get rid of the police. This is where the Democratic Socialists of America are going. They're up front with it. They want to defund the police.
2: Yep.
1: They want to get rid of the police. They want to get rid of the military. They want to get rid of Border Patrol.
2: Yeah.
1: They want to get rid of ICE.
2: The Senate.
1: They want to get rid of the Senate. And by the way, more people are coming out saying, you're not going to get rid of this. You have to change the entire Constitution. You have to get rid of the Constitution in order to
2: do it. Which is really that's the goal.
1: That's their point.
2: That's the actual goal.
1: Right.
2: And it's something. And they keep talking about this because what they're doing is, They're because when something doesn't work, especially when it doesn't work in their favor, but if there's some kind of mistake or anomaly or whatever in the process, then do away with it all. And this has been for a long time the goal of the left. Do away with the Constitution. And they're the ones who are having the No Kings rallies. They're the ones calling Trump a dictator. Because how would you manage with no defense, none, no military? You would have no border patrol. You would have no police. So how would it be managed? Well, I mean, it would be, you know, like out of that movie where you could commit crimes, you know, and you know, for the one day. I keep forgetting the name of the movie. But you could just go out and just, boom. The Purge?
1: The Purge, yeah.
2: Yeah. There was, they made a, I don't know if they made a series or made another Purge movie or something. Permanent Purge or something, they called it. And it would be that. It would be a permanent purge. But wait, you can't have that. Because how many people would, if you have no law enforcement, you have no laws. So,
1: right, because if then, you can't enforce laws, there are no laws.
2: Right, there are no laws. So nothing is enforceable. People die. And then what has to happen? Inevitably, well, the state has to step in. And they have to have the state police. And I don't mean the each state having their police. The federal police. Oh, wait a minute. Didn't we just get rid of them? Didn't we just get rid of ICE agents? No. This would be acting based on whose authority? Because Congress would control, the House would control everything. They would control what the White House does, which then why would you have a White House? This is never going to happen. But this is where the lack of logic, these are not even children. These aren't children because children are capable of learning. These people are morons. They're not capable of learning at all. They're complete morons, and they're still winning elections.
1: You know, I was thinking, I had a lot of thoughts on my way to work tonight. You know how Republicans should have a no-Nazi rally?
2: Yeah.
1: But the fact is, everybody would be laughing and smiling.
2: Yeah, right.
1: You know, they'd be laughing. But,
2: remember the Tea Party. Remember when people were happy at the Tea Party rallies, the first Tea Party rallies? Remember that in 2009? And people were, you know, and the march, the Tea Party march in D.C. And it was, what was it? And hints of violence, I think, is the way they put it on NBC News. There were hints of violence. They didn't even leave trash behind.
1: You know what I remember? Remember, and it was Palm Beach. Remember the Election Bureau when the Republicans were all there in 2000?
2: Yeah.
1: And it was like the violent, and they had the cameras there, and everybody's sitting smiling. There, everybody's laughing.
2: Yeah.
1: They're all laughing. I mean, it was like there was no hint of anything to be fearful of. But, you know, when you see you can actually make the case for no Nazis. You can actually the case. Republicans aren't going to bother with it.
2: Right.
1: But, you know, but they look at it and they just go, you know, as we look at it, we go, the no kings, stupid. I mean, it's stupid. It was absolutely idiotic because anybody with a brain could sit there and say, what do you mean no kings? What are you talking about? You know, I was thinking the other thing, too, because we were talking about that article in The Atlantic about the whole manly, the manly man that they're looking for now in the Democratic Party, and the one candidate.
2: Poindexter.
1: Yeah. In Ohio.
2: Yeah.
1: In Cleveland, about how they're defining him as a manly man because he built a shed, was a machinist, and an iron worker, so he's a manly man, and a manly man engages culturally in male spaces, and even at The Atlantic said, probably not how you should define a manly man. But I started thinking, are they now redefining it? Because the whole point of, well, this guy, you know, the oyster farmer,
3: for his mother.
1: And a Nazi, that's really, was the oyster farmer, the military, and the Nazi that was giving him Democrat street cred as a manly man. And I'm thinking this, they're now looking and go, okay, we've got to redefine this. We can't have a Nazi. We cannot have a Nazi definition for what we view as a manly man.
2: Right.
1: I mean, I wonder if they had that thought.
2: No, I mean, I think there's something to that. Yeah. I think they go again. They go through their own rule book and they're changing everything on the fly. Because why? Because certain things aren't working. They're not appealing to certain demographics. Now, again, as I mentioned, they're still winning elections.
1: Yeah.
2: But you have to look at the erosion of their base based on what we've talked about for years. Identity politics, which means you belong to a new subgroup tomorrow, which means everyone in your group yesterday is now an oppressor because you're in a different subgroup. They're your oppressor now. And we're seeing that, you know, we used to call that the liberal circular firing squad, but now it's gotten so much worse.
1: Is that now, after reading the Atlantic article and seeing the manly man, Mr. Poindexter, is that a new gender?
2: Manly man?
1: Is the manly man a new gender? Does that expand the number of genders, which I don't know. I saw one the other day that there was like 77 out.
2: Well,
1: is a manly man now a new gender?
2: Is he going to, if they bring.
1: Yeah. Can a manly man, as we asked the question earlier, can a manly man gender be a transgender man?
2: Right. Yeah. Include that. Like you said, we mentioned it earlier, but you have to include that. And how do you include it?
1: Can a cis woman be a manly man?
2: Right.
1: These are all the important questions because of what Democrats have brought up over the last couple of decades. These are just questions that we would like answers to.
2: Well, because if a biological female lives as a man, is a transgender male, biological female, transgender male, at what level do they qualify for manly? I'm asking them.
1: Yeah. Yeah. That's. And I know what you're saying. Guys, you're being ridiculous. That's our point.
2: Yeah, we know. The whole damn thing is ridiculous. It's stupid. It's moronic. And none of them are talking about what they will do for you to improve your lives. What they're talking about and the promises they're making and the very foundation of the Democratic Socialists of America is to ruin your life, not to improve it. What are they doing? What's on that list that improves people's lives every day? American citizens.
1: Free stuff.
2: Not going to happen. Not going to happen. No police. That only.
1: No billionaires.
2: Well, I mean, if
1: your life will be better if there's no billionaires,
2: no police. What are you trying to appeal to felons? Right. They can't vote.
1: Well, they're trying to change.
2: They're trying to change that. States. This would be again. Look, who are they trying to actually?
1: Well, no, that's a great.
2: Help.
1: Somebody need. Hey, Republicans, ask that question.
2: Who are you trying to help?
1: They say defund the police.
2: Yeah.
1: Who are they trying to help?
2: Right.
1: Defund the police, defund the military, defund border control. Who do you actually care about?
2: Who?
1: Why would I vote for you?
2: Right. Who are you appealing to?
1: What's the point? What are you going to replace it with?
2: Because masculine men like cops and military. The fact.
3: The manly.
1: Oh, man.
2: Yeah.
1: I'm telling you, it just. We're now 2 days into our 22nd year,
2: yeah.
1: And it's as much fun as ever.
2: It is.
1: These are idiots.
2: Mm-hmm.
1: We are Red Eye Radio.
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8: A better life with Dr. Sanjay Gupta.
9: When you need your body to perform, but some of your muscles are having trouble, other muscles can sometimes help compensate. This is a great thing short term, but long term it can lead to serious and even chronic aches and pains. So if you've got nagging stiffness or irritation somewhere, don't push through it. Try to figure out why it's happening and how you can correct it. Strength and conditioning specialist Dana Santis says, performing exercises at a deliberate tempo makes it easier to notice when the wrong muscles are taking over, and also gives the intended muscles a chance to engage before that compensation kicks in. Dana suggests that starting with primary movement patterns such as squatting, hinging, pushing, pulling, rotating, and core can help make compensation easiest to identify and to address. I'm Dr. Sanjay Gupta, helping you live a better life.

0: He is Eric Carly, and I'm Gary McNamara. Welcome and good morning. So I think we're done with the manly man stuff.
1: I don't know, at least for the day. I don't know.
0: At least for the day. It might come back up tomorrow if there's other commentary on it. It would just be too tough for me to be a liberal. There's too many things you have to consider. All I have to consider now is what my opinion is. You know, I don't have to worry about anything else.
1: That's my opinion? That's a great point.
0: That's it.
1: Just focus on what I believe and then let all the other stuff just kind of fly by.
0: Am I selling my ideas with the proper identity politics behind it?
1: What do you believe? What do you want to do?
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14: From ABC News, I'm Chuck Severson. Good morning. With President Trump expected to address the nation tonight about election security and the 2020 vote, some lawmakers say it's time to look forward and not back.
15: I don't know what he's going to say. Only thing I can tell you is we are focused on the 2026 election. At least I am, and I think most of my colleagues are.
14: Senate Majority Leader John Thune, Senate Minority Leader Democrat Chuck Schumer.
16: Water bombers and helicopters now deploying to fight more than
17: a... Well, we are very worried about the White House. They know they can't win the election fair and square. They know the American people are against them. They know that the American people in the House and Senate are favoring our candidates.
14: Reuters reporting the president plans to reveal intelligence saying China had the ability to interfere in the 2020 election. More American strikes on targets in Iran. ABC News chief international correspondent James Long.
18: U.S. aircraft fired at an oil tanker that attempted to violate the U.S. blockade on Iranian ports. CENTCOM says the tanker ignored multiple warnings not to make port at Karg Island. That's the Iranian oil terminal on the Persian Gulf. The president has been briefed in the Situation Room on options to expand the war. President Trump has once again threatened to blow up Iranian infrastructure. The White House might be keen to project strength, but Iran is showing no signs of backing down.
14: Iran has released an American woman held there since 2024, President Trump calling that a goodwill gesture. Parts of central Texas getting 6 months' worth of rain in a matter of days.
19: I have seen quite a bit of flooding in my lifetime from growing up there, but nothing this dramatic.
14: That woman, Grace, in the middle of areas where flood warnings still in effect. Across the northern U.S., millions of people under smoke.
16: Water bombers and helicopters now deploying to fight more than 180 wildfires in Canada. Smoke from the fires turning the sky orange from Toronto to Niagara Falls, all the way east to Boston, where the sky looked apocalyptic.
14: ABC's Lionel Moise. 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
14: Kentucky Republican Congressman Thomas Massie joining with Democrats in another push to get the Epstein files released.
22: The bill would enable Jeffrey Epstein's victims, members of Congress, and state attorneys general to challenge the Department of Justice in court for failing to fully turn over the Epstein files as required by law. Massie, who lost his primary early this year after Donald Trump endorsed his opponent, was one of the driving forces behind the first Epstein Transparency Act, which passed with near unanimous support. Peter Haralambos, ABC News.
14: Searches have been suspended in San Francisco Bay after a boat sank near Alcatraz. Three people are still missing. Some serious questions after a loud and low flyover by the Blue Angels at a beach in Pensacola, Florida. ABC's Gio Benitez.
23: The jet is dangerously low. One Blue Angel jet flies right above the water, and seconds later, a second jet roaring over a stunned crowd.
24: I've been coming for 10 years, and I've never seen a pass like that in my life.
23: The incident coming just days after the military suspended eight Apache helicopter pilots on a South Carolina flyover. But just days later, Secretary of Defense Pete Hegseth reversing the punishment.
14: The Blue Angels saying they will conduct a review, and it almost sounds like a prequel to Jaws. A 14-foot great white shark, believed to be the biggest tagged in the Atlantic, was recently spotted off North Carolina. It appears to be headed north towards Cape Cod. Chuck Sievertson, ABC News.
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25: Here's the official forecast for today. Mostly sunny, some scattered afternoon showers and thunderstorms, reaching 90 as the high, but the heat index making it feel like 100. Partly cloudy, 73 tonight. Tomorrow, mostly sunny, some afternoon rain and thunderstorms likely, 89 the high. Friday night, partly cloudy and 73. Mostly sunny heading into Saturday, some midday showers and thunderstorms likely, and a high of 89 degrees. 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
0: Dylan, Saturday night, August 15th, the city of Chickamauga and KZ106. Loud, proud celebration of 48 years of classic rock here on KZ106. How about that?
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3: Now, it's Red Eye Radio. Gary McNamara and Eric Hurley talk about everything from politics to social issues and news of the day. Whether you're up late or you're just starting your day, welcome to the show. 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
4: All across America, we are Red Eye Radio. He is Eric Hurley and I'm Gary McNamara. Hello. Hi. So, that wasn't too manly men there. Comments where we said that. We should say, hello and welcome to the show. We're manly men.
5: And listen, we don't care if you like the show or not. We're busy doing things, building stuff. I got a hammer. You know, if I had a hammer,
4: when would you hammer?
5: I would hammer in the morning.
4: Really?
5: I would hammer in the evening. I'd hammer all over this land.
4: Oh, okay. That's sort of inclusive.
5: Yeah. But you need to, you definitely need to stop when it's hammer time. That's what I was told.
4: Well, yesterday, wasn't it amazing how all of a sudden for the last month, you saw it because Trump had brought it up before, and it was like all you heard was daylight savings, and man, it came to a big halting stop yesterday, didn't it?
5: Shocked.
4: It was like, boom. It's like, what?
5: Like,
4: as I said, I don't care. It doesn't affect my life, but we have talked about the fact that, did you see places in North Dakota? It'll be well after 9 o'clock, like 9:20, 9:30 before the sun.
5: Yeah, before sunrise.
4: Did I save that?
5: Yeah. No, I mentioned that yesterday. I didn't mention it was exactly where it was, but in some areas it'll be after 9 a.m. before the sun rises. By the way, I'm all right with that. I mean, that's the thing. I'm not a farmer. I don't have kids in school. I care about children, most of them. But no, I
4: care about you.
5: Look, safety.
4: I don't.
5: Look. When it comes to kids, safety third. Okay, but no, it's that everybody has a solid point on both sides. This is where the both sides thing actually comes in. Because you're not, this is why you're never going to change it. You know, whoever wants whatever, for whatever reason, whichever one they want. Yeah, but you don't understand, but it's. No, I get it.
4: I forgot who wrote it yesterday. He said, look, let's compromise. We'll change it 30 minutes.
5: Yeah. I would love to. You know, again, go an hour and 7 minutes in just our state.
4: Well, it just, I mean, Tom Cotton has said already, and we had talked about it yesterday, that Cotton and Thune said, well, this isn't ever going to get through the Senate.
5: It's not going to happen.
4: So it's basically the message I got yesterday, unless something changes, this thing's dead on arrival.
5: Yeah, because here's the thing. You have the momentum in terms of the rank and file, right? The public of let's stop changing the clocks. There's momentum then, and then you ask the question, okay, which one do we go with?
4: Yeah.
5: And that's where it begins. That's also where it ends, because it will never be solved. It's a valid point for farmers. It's a valid point for people in North Dakota. all 17 of them. What's the population of North Dakota? Very small. But it's, you know, it's...
4: Let me see. Right now, population is 100. When you add the out-of-state oil workers, 20 million.
5: 20 million, yeah. It's booming. No, but there's another thing. You know, it's a productive state. It's, you know, you think about, you know, the farmers, they're trying to be productive. They're getting up at 3 a.m. so they can get out there as soon as the sun lets them. I mean, they're out there probably doing all many chores in the dark already. You know, how do you get that done? Sometimes you have to calve in the dark. You know, if you're a rancher, sorry if that calf is ready to come out, it's time. But kids going to school, that's a genuine concern. I live, as I mentioned, just a few houses down from the elementary where three of my four kids went. That's how long I've lived there. And that's actually how long it took them to finish elementary school. But my grandson, one of my grandchildren, is actually attending that school. And so it's very active, right? It's right there. I live inside a school zone. And there are children still that walk. There's this most adorable couple of kids. One is an older kid, looks like he's probably in middle school. He goes to pick up his brother, and they live in nearby apartments. I think that's where they're headed. But he's walking with him every day after school, and I see it a few times a week during the school year if I'm running errands. But you see all these kids walking, and there's a 6-lane road they have to cross. You know, there's tons of cars, people dropping their children off with their cars, pulling into the parking lot. It gets very dangerous. It's dangerous in daylight. So people who are making the case of, you know, kids having to go to school in the dark, you know, I mean, these are all valid points, which is why you're not politically, you'll never get it done. And if you could, by, I don't know, some weird set of circumstances, all of a sudden it happens. The moment it happens, lobbyists will be back there on Capitol Hill, and it will change back pretty quickly. I can't tell you when.
4: What I thought was interesting is because this is the we went through all the discussion yesterday about the practicality of it either way, and I don't care. It doesn't affect my life. I understand both sides' points, but what got to me is how over the last month and a half, how you only heard one side. It's like people don't pay attention until it passes, and then it goes to the Senate, and then it was just a dead stop.
5: Yeah.
4: You didn't hear really, I didn't hear any opposition over the last month and a half.
5: The stories made it look like it was going to happen.
4: This thing was going to happen. Here it is. It's going to go through.
5: Yeah.
4: And I mean, and it just took a dead stop yesterday. Oh. That's what I thought is fascinating. It's all of a sudden people started paying attention going, well, wait a minute. I don't want that. Well, yes, we need to change it. And as we brought up yesterday, the polling, the majority of people don't want to be changing every year, but which way it goes, depending on who you survey, can be 55-45.
5: Right. Exactly.
4: And so it's just not.
5: And in the Senate, the margin is so slim. The thing, if you think about it, what you're looking at is what each state will do, right? That's what you're looking at. So the Senate, obviously representing states, they're looking at it going, we've got, you know, industry, we've got teachers associations or whatever, is behind it, the lobbyists that are behind it. And they're going to, they're going to be hearing from those lobbies, from those states in the House. They're hearing from it in their districts. But you can get a little bit looser in the House than you can with something like this, specifically as it addresses what the states would be able to do with their time zones and how it would affect industry, which and affect schools. Because if you start thinking about this, all right, we'll just change the school hours to later in the morning. Well, in North Dakota, you mean start at 9:30? I mean, kids would love that. I'm sure they'd love it. But what about the parents that still have to be to work at 8?
4: The biggest thing I saw yesterday was most people did not know. They thought that it would be a federal law that every state must abide by daylight savings. And that's not the law. That's what I saw. People went, I thought that was the law.
5: Right.
4: And the law basically says, no, if you wish to go to daylight saving all year, you can do that.
5: Right.
4: But if you wish to continue to switch, that's fine.
5: Right, the states can
4: choose.
5: Or
4: if you wish to go to standard.
5: Then you got the patchwork. Imagine the patchwork.
4: And people said, we didn't know this was the law. We thought it was, okay, we're going to do daylight saving. But and the funny thing is, the number of people on social media yesterday that were telling other people, this law, the law cannot change the amount of time that the sun actually shines on the earth.
5: I've been saying this for years.
4: I mean, it was hilarious
5: I've said this over and over again every time we've talked about it. You cannot regulate how much sun we're going to get.
4: It's hilarious.
5: There's no way to do that. It's about, all right, when the sun is going to rise or set. And look, I get it in the winter. You know, the further north you go, you know, the sun is setting at 4:30, 5 o'clock. You know, it's just, it's crazy. But when you look at, again, everything, every interest that's involved, that's why politically there's no way to get this done. And what would it be? What would it look like, you know, if you have in each time zone, you know, different states, you know, half of the states are staying with it, others aren't. Oh, my gosh. Well, okay, what's the current Omaha time? I mean, you know what I mean?
4: Yeah.
5: It's and why can't cities have the right to say, no, we're going to change it, and we're going to change it 2 hours.
4: Well, wait a minute.
5: Hmm?
4: You know, if a man can be a woman because a man says so, why can't I legally set my own time?
5: Well, Alan Jackson did. It's 5 o'clock somewhere. Dusty Slay, the comedian, has a great bit on that because he talks about it. It's 5:30, so it's 5. And then he said later, it's 5 o'clock somewhere. He goes, no. It might be 5:30 somewhere. He does a great breakdown. Dusty Slay, you got to check him out.
4: But why can't I, as an individual, set my own time? I want it to be the time that I want it to be.
5: Yeah.
4: And, hey, I saw that the one woman talking about the Democratic Socialists of America in one of the representatives said, under socialism, you don't have to show up for work every day.
5: Right.
4: And I'm thinking to myself, what socialism are you dealing with?
5: No, exactly. But what do you think? I mean,
4: you don't have to show up for work. So if you don't show up for work, why can't I have my own time? Why can't I just say, hey, I'm Gary McNamara, and we come in at 1 minute after 12, and 1 minute later we leave, because to me, time moves that quickly, and we can go home.
5: I identify that as a 24-hour workday, and I get overtime.
4: Yes. Yes. Why
5: your minute? How dare you project onto me what a minute means, Mr. Scientist, Mr. Neil deGrasse Tyson?
4: Well, I'm a minute manly man.
5: Exactly. Well, that can mean a couple of different things.
4: That was the point.
5: Minutes a long time, but here's the thing. Here's the
4: Everything goes, yeah. In order to get that joke, you had to listen to the first hour.
5: Yeah, you do. And you also probably have to. Yeah. So anyway, you're never this. They do this. It seems like we go through this once a year. We're going to do it this time.
4: Oh, I know.
5: We're going to do it this time.
4: We hear this. We're hearing this as much as we hear secession. Is California going to secede? Whatever happened to the Texas secession movement? That sort of ended. Nobody wanted my deal. My deal was we secede from the Union,
20: uh-huh.
4: we annex Mexico,
20: uh-huh.
4: we gather all of our energy together, we become the energy superpower, and we rename ourselves Texaco.
20: Well,
4: nobody seems to want to go along with that.
5: During the Biden years, we did annex Mexico. It happened for 4 years.
4: No.
5: Huh?
4: They annexed us.
5: Oh, that's right.
4: No. Well, actually, it was Central America annexed us.
5: But you, I mean, seriously, if you look at the ridiculous nature, it's nothing is ridiculous about the points people are making.
4: No.
5: They all have valid points. But the ridiculous nature of how Congress works, thinking, you know, and making people, because in the House, as you mentioned, for days, it sounded like this thing was going to happen this time. And I'm shaking my head. Nope, it ain't going to happen. It ain't going to happen. I said it the other night on the air. It's not going to happen. It ain't going to happen. And it's not going to happen. Because you get into our senators who represent. Now, here's the thing. If we get rid of the Senate. Maybe we can get it done.
4: Well, I was thought about that yesterday, you know, because you look at how the House is viewed as, you know, the people's legislative body,
5: yeah.
4: and they're very much reactionary,
5: yeah.
4: as you saw. I
5: mean,
4: it was
5: right.
4: like, we're going to do this, we're going to do this, yeah, yeah, sis, boom, bah, yes, yeah. victory is our cry,
5: right.
4: daylight savings time, Senate stops.
5: Yeah. like Thune is like, how about now? I mean, it was just, it was over before it all began. It really was, because you and I have been doing this a long time. We know, and this whole debate has come up. It seems like every year for years now. And again, valid points on each side, which means you're not going to get to a conclusion. It's just not going to happen.
4: We are Red Eye Radio.
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7: Farm Production and Conservation Undersecretary Richard Fordyce says up to $500 million in payments are available for eligible processors. The SPUR program will be administered by the Farm Service Agency, but the undersecretary says not in the traditional sense.
8: It will not be done through the county office system, but it will actually be implemented from here in Washington. Farm Service Agency will get numbers from the Food Safety Inspection Service. We will know the number of head that have gone through a particular plant, and then we will contact that processor, make them aware of their eligibility, make them aware of what that support might look like, and then there'll be a pre-filled application that they'll be able to sign and we'll be able to participate in the program.
7: I'm Rod Bain reporting for the U.S. Department of Agriculture in Washington, D.C.
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6: We are Red Eye Radio. He is Eric Carlin. I'm Gary McNamara. You know, I mentioned that the one representative of the Democrat Socialists of America, Jonathan Turley, had written the DSA's Michaela Brangan, explained that with socialism, you can decide if you want to work and when you want to take days off. You will have no debt in a world without capitalism. And then he says, oh, and the next DSA convention will be held at Big Rock Candy Mountain. And then he posted, I thought he was posting her comments. He posted Burl Ives singing Big Rock Candy Mountain.
7: Yeah.
6: But I did some searching here, and I was able to find, you know, what she had to say. And we'll play it coming up following the bottom of the hour. At least I found some of what she had to say. I'm looking for, you know, more. On it, but these people are delusional.
8: No, they're completely
6: and totally delusional. And she and in the clip I have that I'll play, she said, "You don't have to have a job just to pay the bills, because you won't have any bills, because everything will be taken care of you, because there's no non for profit business. There's bills are no longer a thing, because there's not for profit businesses. There's no capitalism. It's gone.
8: Right.
6: There's no private businesses.
8: Right." The government gets all of the revenue, and you get what you need. You stand in line and get what you need, which means it will be plentiful and available.

0: You know, like we have it today. You'll walk into supercenters where we have countless things on the shelves, and it will be all for free, right? Because that's how it worked in the Soviet Union.
1: 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We're dealing with first graders. Yeah, we'll get to this coming up.

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1: And he is Eric Carley, and I'm Gary McNamara. Coming up, the Democrat Socialists of America. And what they think, in their own words, in just a minute.
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1: When we were on vacation last week, and it's funny that so much happened last week that I know we're already to Thursday and still, oh, that's right. Well, when it came out last week, when I was on vacation, I'm thinking, look at this. Everybody's talking about the Democratic Socialists of America now and what they actually plan on doing. I said, we talked about that 2 weeks ago. And then I went, oh, wait a minute. That was from their convention. They actually put out their policy statement.
2: Yeah, and, this is.
1: And that's why there was so much talk. And I go, oh, okay. And this is something that we want to talk about. The right. Last thing that we want to do is censor what the Democrat Socialist of America want to do.
2: Right.
1: And this is, I got to tell you, Eric, you know, when you're, I was in my early 30s when I started doing this.
2: Yeah.
1: And, you know, at that time, you're like, well, what do you have to say? You know, what do you, and so right. you would have more tolerance for the crazies.
2: Well, yeah.
1: When you've done it for decade after decade after decade after decade after decade, it gets to a point where you're like, these people don't have the intelligence of somebody in kindergarten. They have no idea. They have no concept how the world works at all.
2: Right.
1: I knew more in elementary school than they do now. Thank you, Mom and Dad.
2: Yeah. You know, that's a big part of it.
1: They have no idea how the economy works. They have no idea how the real world works.
2: Well, you know, I made the joke yesterday that, you know, after World War II or during World War II, women came into the workforce, right? And so that kind of expanded the economy. I think it's time we bring children into the workforce. And I made the joke with kind of a serious point that, you know, the indoctrination in school at, you know, starting now at 4 or 5 years old in preschool is what worries me the most. What if we just put them to work and they learned about the real world right on? You know, I mean, they'd have to get a, you know, an apartment of their own, of course. But this is, you know, this is what we don't teach. Again, good parents do. Good mentors do. But this entire lineup, this entire policy put out by the DSA, it's not written by children, because children would be asking, why? Why are we doing this? It's written by morons.
1: Here we go. This is the Democratic Socialist of America, Michaela Brangan, talking about this utopia that you will live in under socialism. Are you ready?
2: I'm ready.
1: All right, here we go.
2: Let's go.
3: And you don't have to have a job just to pay the bills, because you don't have a lot of bills, right? Bills are no longer a thing because there's not for-profit businesses that are constantly trying to exploit you and trying to, you know, put you into debt. And then you might just have like a normal day, right? Like you could actually have the freedom to move around. And so part of what we're trying to do is dispel the idea that socialism is just about like bureaucracy, meetings, order, or anything like that. It actually is about freedom. It's about people being able to be themselves. It's about people being able to actually flourish under a system where they're not constantly being exploited and where they're not constantly worried about these basic things it takes to live. If you don't have to worry about the basic things it takes to live, then you can thrive, right? And then you can actually lead your life instead of just survive.
1: Wow. Where do I start? Socialism is about freedom, but you can't have a business.
2: You can't have choices.
1: You can't have choices. You live in this system. There is no, which is the, if there are no, if nobody makes a profit, why is money worth anything?
2: It's not. It isn't. It isn't.
1: What gives money value? They have no idea how economics works. None. Zero. Why was the Soviet ruble worth nothing?
2: No productivity.
1: No productivity.
2: And you can't change that dynamic.
1: Right.
2: You can't say, oh, no, we can be greatly productive and have all of our choices. And, you know, I made the point about the walk into the big box store and just imagine you would just go up to the front and they would just go, okay, go on home. It's all paid for.
1: Yeah.
2: I mean, by the way, that's the other thing too, because it's part of, they don't want property rights. Property rights would be gone.
1: Yeah. You just said it right there. There would be no for-profit businesses.
2: Right.
1: Which means gone.
2: You can't have any rentals.
1: Well, the whole point is, why are there products if there's no incentive to build the products? What they're saying is, the other thing is, too, that you could tear it apart. There is no bureaucracy. You know, this isn't about bureaucracy. So government owns everything. Everything is non-for-profit, yet there's zero bureaucracy.
2: Right.
1: All it is
2: the whole
1: bureaucracy.
2: Bureaucracy.
1: The whole damn thing is bureaucracy.
2: Because the entire production of everything would be one massive bureaucracy. Distribution, the supply chain, the management of it all.
1: Everything.
2: Every part of it. And imagine walking into, I don't care what Tucker Carlson tried to sell you. Of course, that wasn't during the Soviet Union. He was in Russia, but it wasn't. It was post-Soviet
1: Union. Yeah, but it's still major problems.
2: If
1: you want to see the what has kept China going, it's because China realized they couldn't be pure communist socialists.
2: Right.
1: They can't be that.
2: Right.
1: And that's why you can have for-profit businesses now in China. That's
2: right.
1: Why people can own property. That's why you can own a business. Now, would I want to own a business in China under a government that still believes in communism but understands they're trying to ride that fine line?
2: Yeah.
1: You see the couple of stories out this week about, you know, China, you know, doesn't know what to do because, you know, the central planning doesn't work. When you try to mix central planning with capitalism, you're always going to have problems. But
2: well,
1: hey, we you see what we're doing here in the United States.
2: Yeah.
1: You know, where, I mean, even it's only, I think, $30 billion right now, but it's much easier to sell socialism when the guy who calls himself a conservative, President Trump, believes that the government should have equity in corporations.
2: Yeah.
1: It's much easier to sell socialism and communism when both sides agree that it should happen, but to what extent is far different. On one side, it's $30 billion, and the other side, it's everything.
2: Well, that's it. And here's the, you know, the massive driver. You know, it's incentivized. We're in the gig work area, or era. And that's when people can say, all right, I can go make a few extra bucks on my own time. Or if there's someone in the home that's not working for whatever reason, but they can do those gig works. And it's what's weird is I've studied the kind of algorithm that they have and how the ones who are actually making the most take advantage of everything that's available to them. They're not doing just one. They're working for three or four delivery app companies, and they're, you know, making, you know, it's, they're not going to get rich doing it, but they're making extra money, or maybe extra money for the household. And that is right there. When you look at it, in California said, oh no, you've got to make them employees. You do that, you destroy the business model. Because you need contractors who are willing to do it. Are there flaws in the way that some of these delivery drivers are paid, or what they're paid, and the business model in general, and how to attract more of those drivers in order to get your, you know, the entire thing going and keep the whole thing going? Yes.
1: Oh, are there business models that you have to adjust constantly in capitalism? But we're not.
2: Amazon didn't make, but
1: that isn't even the discussion.
2: No.
1: The discussion is you could not be an Uber driver.
2: That's my point.
1: You couldn't be an Uber driver, which
2: is what I'm getting to. You choose to do that because, hey, I can do this on my own time. It's my own thing. If it doesn't work out, I can go do something else. If I want to do more, I can do more.
1: You can't make a profit.
2: And you can't make a profit. We have people coming here from other countries. You and I have both recently met people here from other countries that were Uber drivers. And the guy I met was here from Cuba, has been here for 3 years, and is loving it. And I do others. He had two phones going at once, you know, because he's working every angle that he can based on where he is to maximize the money that he can make, that he can earn. You would have none of that. You couldn't have your own business. You can't have your own profit as an individual. There's no way. You couldn't have a lawn company,
4: right?
2: Which, again, these guys aren't getting, landscaping or lawn companies, the small guys. They're not getting rich, you know, but you couldn't have that.
1: Well, when you look at it, when they say every business is a nonprofit business,
2: mm-hmm.
1: you'd have to have nonprofit, that the government would control everything.
2: Right.
1: Nonprofit. Well, you're capping the ability to make a profit, which means you're capping the ability of the worker to make more money.
2: Right. Which means the tax rate would be, basically, you do that with one way to do it was a massive tax rate.
1: And what they're saying is,
2: we will
1: cap your salary,
2: yeah,
1: but you will have the minimal sustenance and you'll be happy with that,
2: right?
1: Because the trade-off is the minimal sustenance that we will give you, but your salary will be capped, but the minimal sustenance will be what will take care of you. That's not the United States of America.
2: And also,
1: that's not how free people think.
2: The choice of jobs, what you want to do or what your skills are, would matter,
1: would be
2: meaningless completely.
1: Would be limited by the state, what the state wishes to produce.
2: Government would say, no, you're going to do this job.
1: We are Red Eye Radio.
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0: We are Red Eye Radio. He's Eric Carly, and I'm Gary McNamara. I'm convinced that the Democrat Socialists of America are bringing back acid in to the drug buffet.
1: Yeah.
0: I'm sorry, but I just...
1: And I don't think it's micro-dosing.
0: No, this is macro-dosing.
1: Yeah, no, I think they're going big on this.
0: big macro-dosing. Because it's delusional.
1: Well, it's delusional, and it's also filled with so much ignorance.
0: We're going to have a monopoly, a government monopoly, a central planning government monopoly of nonprofit businesses to run an economy.
1: Well, it goes back to Milton Friedman. Define greed. Who's greedy? It's always the other guy who's greedy. Political greed. Is that not greed?
0: Yeah.
1: You know, and Phil Donahue back in the day, you know, couldn't really debate him at all.
0: Yeah, because his point was, what's worse, greed?
1: Right.
0: You're making a huge assumption that political greed is somehow more moral than economic greed.
1: Right.
0: If you're going to use the word greed.
1: Because that would be political greed right. at its top, is right. the government right. having full control
0: but,
1: over the people at all times.
0: But economic greed, where everything is voluntary,
1: right.
0: is not political greed,
1: no.
0: which is forced.
1: Right.

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6: Hey, good morning, everybody. It happened 11 years ago today when the world watched Chattanooga become a lot stronger. What's next for Northgate Mall? The scores are in from the classroom, and the blues fill the air in Chattanooga on this Thursday, July 16th. Hello, Bram. Hello, JR. 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
7: The Open underway at Royal Birkdale in England, fourth major of the golfing season. Spain and Argentina will meet for the World Cup Soccer Championship. Argentina with a come-from-behind win over England in the semifinal round game yesterday in Atlanta. And one baseball game tonight on the Major League schedule. For most teams, they'll begin the second half of the season tomorrow night. Those stories in sports, traffic and weather this hour on the Talk Monster WGOW.
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9: No accidents on any major roads or interstates this morning. Bram Pulliam, right now, traffic. Sun, clouds, and rain are all in the forecast today with and tomorrow with a high of 88 and a low of 73. 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
6: It was 11 years ago today that four U.S. Marines and a U.S. Navy sailor were killed in Chattanooga during a terrorist attack. This morning at 11, there will be a tribute on the river at the Wreath of Honor Fallen Five Memorial at the Tennessee River Park to honor the lives lost during the attack at the U.S. Naval Operations Support Center and at a local recruiting center in Chattanooga. Specialist Second Class Randall Smith, Staff Sergeant David Wyatt, Lance Corporal Skip Wells, Gunnery Sergeant Thomas Sullivan, and Sergeant Carson Holmquist will never be forgotten. Tennessee students made academic gains across every tested subject on this year's TCAP. That's according to newly released state assessment results. However, fewer than half of Tennessee students met proficiency in any tested subjects. Out of Nashville, nine Venezuelan nationals have pleaded guilty to several charges in connection with a sex trafficking ring that was operating in several motels across that city. As we mentioned, it's time for you to speak out about the proposed gondola to Rock City, not to politicians, but to the owners of the tourist attraction. Six community open house meetings are now planned at several locations. For the meetings and dates, go to crockcity.com. Hamilton County Commissioners voted, and now there will be a one-year moratorium on new data center development, all this in unincorporated parts of the county, giving leaders more time to decide a permanent solution. Speaking of the county, a new local sports authority is being formed to help build a huge indoor sports facility at East Ridge's Camp Jordan Park. And Mayor Womp has announced yesterday his plans to buy several acres in Apison and turn it into a park. The 10 acres would hold back another subdivision and create a place with lots of ball fields. Yesterday, and speaking of developments, residents in Hixson spoke out about what they would like to see happen to Northgate Mall. Suggestions range from creating a larger green space to expanding the Northgate Public Library. Out of Georgia, they need help. The Catoosa County Animal Shelter has reached capacity. The county is now waiving adoption fees for prospective owners. The next big adoption event, July 25th at the Petco in Fort Oglethorpe. And finally, in entertainment news, this October will be the month for bluegrass in Chattanooga, as people will be able to enjoy the Three Sisters Festival, the International Bluegrass Music Association World of Bluegrass, and two nights of Billy Strings at the restored Tivoli. More national and world news from ABC at the bottom of the hour.
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0: 8:06 Thursday morning. 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They just do it right. And families call these caregivers true heroes. It's just the way things are done at Life Care Centers of America. So 11 years ago this morning, were you on the air when all this broke out?
1: No, it was after that. I'll tell you what I was doing. I saw the guy, and I remember it clearly. And I know I matched. It took me a while to figure out. I was going because it occurred after the shift was over. I was going to the Low T Center, and I was going down Amicola Highway. And the reason it stood out, and the only reason, was it was a convertible car. But I saw someone. I was going toward 153, and they were coming from 153. They had already gone to the 153 recruiting center, and were coming to the Kevin and Mickey call it. Anyway, he was going to there, and he passed in the turn lane, the left turn lane in the other direction. And I thought there were no cars in that left turn lane, so people were stopped at a light. He passed on the left turn lane and then went through the light. And I just thought, what an ass. I didn't know anything who it was, what had just happened at the recruiting center, where he was going, obviously, or what he was going to do. But I saw that and I go, what an ass. And then later they described that car and the car stood out because it was a convertible. And I said, that was the guy, and that's the reason he did it.
0: And I think there was a funeral as well. The procession was going down Amicola.
1: In fact, that was Dixie Fuller. Dixie was in that, so was Jeff, in that funeral procession.
0: Wow. 11 years ago today, and of course it'll be 11 o'clock this morning, and Mickey will call in at 7 o'clock just to give you an update on what the ceremony, and it will not take long. And if, you know, your kids, if you're not doing anything today, take the kids. It's this memorial is really something to see. It's a part of Chattanooga history, an unfortunate part. But
1: I don't know if I'd take young kids. That's just me.
0: Well, but they need to learn. I mean, it's middle school, high school.
1: Yeah. I wouldn't argue that at all.
0: All right. It's good to have you listening, everybody. I hope. Bram, how are you, man?
2: I'm a little groggy this morning, but doing good knowing that yesterday as I was leaving, I found a little kitten living under a port outside the station.
0: What? Did you take it home?
2: No, I couldn't get a handle of it, so I was able to find a little snack for it, but it's living in the Chex under
1: mix?
2: The shed. Yeah, it loved the Chex Mix. It's living under the shed out by the back exit.
0: Really?
2: Yeah.
1: Oh, that'll be
2: a little gray and white kitten.
1: That'll be in the catio before the end of the day.
2: Let's hope so. And I was getting out of my car. I saw the deer this morning.
1: Yeah.
2: So they don't call it a ranch for nothing, I suppose.
0: Wow. So the deer's just sitting there in the grass?
2: Yep.
0: Okay, I got a lot of things on my mind now. All right. Attorney General nominee Todd Blanche. Man, he was grilled yesterday. And they were still packing it out, all about the Epstein files, the people that he abused. And his hearing is very closely watched. And right now it looks like, I don't know, I don't think he's going to get a thumbs up on this one. Former attorney for President Trump.
1: I know.
0: This is disturbing, though. I'm sorry. More than half of the House of Democrats voted to strip more than $3 billion in U.S. aid from Israel. I mean, that's just, is that a, wow. I mean, you talk about a change in what's happening in Washington right now. Wow.
1: It's pretty interesting, I would say. My belief is, Had they had Shapiro, the Jewish governor from Pennsylvania, on the ticket with Kamala Harris last year, she would have won. And I think the Democrats are trying to tiptoe a fine line between Israel and the Muslim world, because there's more and more Muslim people in the United States, no doubt about that, specifically in Michigan, also in Nashville and other places. And I think if the support for Israel turns that voting block away from them, or not as passionate, I'm not sure they would go Republican, but they would not be as passionate to the Democrats. So I think that's a line in the sand that the Democrats at this point are failing to. They're trying to play both sides, which is a tough thing to do, but that's part of it.
0: I mean, for loyalty, is there not any loyalty to have a dedicated friend in that part of the world? Volatile part of the world?
1: I mean, I say yes, and Republicans say yes.
0: The U.S. Mint is now producing a new $1 coin with President Trump's face.
1: Of course it is.
0: To celebrate America's 250th birthday. This is interesting. Defense Secretary Hegseth is rolling out a new screening program. You can imagine the eyes rolling on this to check troops' testosterone deficiency. Just be honest and say what you think.
1: We don't want gays in the military.
0: Right. Thank you. This is weird. More than 800 pounds of peanut butter, enough for 15,000 sandwiches, has been spread across the floor of a museum in the Netherlands in tribute to a Dutch artist who died last month. And the artist did something years ago where he covered a whole floor in peanut butter back in 1969.
1: Yeah.
0: That's disgusting.
1: I mean, I understand art, and I'm a redneck when it comes to that. I'm sorry. I've tried. I just don't see. I try to be enlightened, but you know, dogs playing poker still appeals to me more than a floor full of peanut butter, just to be honest with you.
0: All right, DNA. Here's one more. What killed a husband and wife from the powerful dynasty that ruled Florence and Tuscany centuries after their death? This is like unbelievable. I mean, this happened many, many, many, many, many years ago. Was it poison? Were they killed? No. The answer, according to scientists, you know what killed them? Mosquitoes. They died of malaria. I thought that was pretty interesting. I was thinking about you yesterday, speaking of interesting.
1: Is that CSI Florence? Is that where you saw that?
0: Because, you know, you are the expert when it comes to Niagara Falls, but you could barely see it yesterday because of the smoke from Canada.
1: Huh.
0: It was like orange. All right, here's JR with a look at sports.
1: 154th British Open underway at Royal Birkdale in Southport, England. Fourth major of the pro golfing season. We're basically in the middle of the first round right now. Last tee time this morning is at 11:21 Eastern. All the scores this afternoon on Sport Talk. Sam Burns will tee off at 9:31 Eastern. Colin Morikawa, 9:41. Rory McIlroy, Xander Schauffele at 10:15. Leaderboard right now, there's a four-way tie for the lead, and the lead right now is at -3. American Alex Smalley, one of those tied for the lead. Very quickly, Scottie Scheffler, just a stroke off the pace. Scheffler through four so far today. He's at -2. Bryson DeChambeau, also -2 through four. Harris English is at -1. Two strokes off the pace right now through seven. And that's your update going on right now. Keep you updated throughout the morning here on WGOW. Argentina trailed 1-0 against England in the 85th minute of yesterday's semifinal round game in Atlanta in the World Cup. And somehow the Argentines rallied to post a 2-1 win and advance to the title game Sunday against Spain. Argentina scoring two goals in a 6.5-minute span to post that come-from-behind win. Another chapter of England getting bounced in the semifinal round. So next up, consolation game in Miami. France and England on Saturday. Championship game Sunday in New Jersey. Spain and Argentina for the World Cup title. For 28 teams, we're still in the baseball All-Star break. Phillies and Mets will begin the second half of the season tonight in Philadelphia. That's one game on the schedule tonight. The other 28 teams will be back in action tomorrow night. Local product Ryan Howard is a WNBA All-Star. All-Star teams drafted yesterday. Ryan Howard from Bradley Central, making her fifth All-Star team, and will be teammates with Caitlin Clark in the All-Star game, which will be played in Chicago on July 25th. And former Tennessee running back Alvin Kamara is going to stay with the New Orleans Saints. Kamara with the Saints, working on a new contract for the 2026 season. 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
5: No accidents on any major roads or interstates this morning. Bram Pulliam, right now, traffic.
2: Sun, clouds, and rain are all in the forecast today and tomorrow, with a high of 88 and a low of 73. 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
0: Man, I'm telling you, who knew? And I'm sorry. I am so sorry. I was reading these interesting stories that I found, and this person, very upset. Jed, what was the family name? You tell a story about news and leave out the primary family. And I said, it's the Medici family. I sent him the information. He said, read a news story and you leave out the primary name. You got to be better. You got to be called on this. And I said, you're right. You are right. I mean, he said, it's like telling me who had the second best customer service. So who was number one? I said, I get it. I get it. I am so sorry.
1: They didn't teach you that who, what, when, where, why, and how at the Walter Cronkite School of Journalism? That was a question to you.
0: I didn't know there would be any interest. This is phenomenal. I'm sorry.
1: Who, what, when, where, why, and how?
0: You're right.
1: Crucial to every news story
0: ever.
1: It'll
0: never happen again.
1: I bet it will.
0: Thousands have been infected by the rapidly spreading lettuce and guacamole-borne virus. It's the first indication that Taco Bell operates a U.S.-funded lab in China. And that is from Greg, who we have missed. How are you, Greg? Sterling. Hey, buddy. What's going on, man?
16: Hey, listen, I had to call in because this morning over morning coffee, I had always heard you guys give props to your advertising sales team, right? But I've never, you know, really known the full scope of their talents. I want to give you guys a huge shout out to your sales team. You guys are right. They are top tier. I saw it. I don't know how you guys managed to do it, but you got the Secretary of Defense selling low tea. I don't know how you managed to do it. You guys are phenomenal. You got the Secretary of Defense as a representative to sell for the low tea center. That is incredible.
1: It's not easy.
16: So what?
0: Hey, listen,
16: I don't know if you guys discussed it or not, but what I'm referencing is woke up this morning because one of my buddies who's currently serving, and he's in Seoul, South Korea, and he said, hey, man, my phone's been blowing up with text messages with a link about the Secretary of Defense telling us that they're starting a low T program for us. I said, shut up. Then I followed the link. This dude did an entire advertisement for low T because he's concerned about his military's low T level. Are you kidding me?
0: So this is
1: Talk about that this morning.
0: And this is we talked about it. Here's what some listener said. Do you guys actually think that testosterone levels are an indicator of sexual orientation? I totally disagree with Pete Hegseth's plan, but come on, guys, that's not

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2: Listen, buddy. I'm telling you right now, if low T is the answer to taking gas prices down, I think we all need to be at the low T center. that's really where I think we need to be. We need to be standing outside in line, you know, waiting to lower these gas prices, guys.
1: This person says it's going to be a catch-22 when they find women with high T.
2: Hey, listen, I've had some teachers in my day that, you know, with some knuckles on them. You hear me? I mean, some balled up fists.
1: JFC Sterling, the country's only been around 250 years, so that doesn't equal forever. And I guess you've never heard of the Vietnam War.
2: What does that have to do with low T levels? Did he get his check?
3: Whoever wrote that? He's saying he's counting that as a loss, because I think you asked the question, has the United States ever lost a war?
1: But was that a conflict or a war?
2: Well, listen. I mean, there are categories of results, right? There are quagmires, wins, and losses. I don't know what I'd call Vietnam. I had an uncle that served, and definitely a loss for sure, you know, if you were to ask them. But it's more so a question why we go in the first place.
3: Well, that wasn't your question that you answered earlier.
2: That's the question you're asking now.
3: He's asking your question to your question, and you're answering something different, not his question.
2: Touche. That's all I can say.
1: This person is yelling at you, Sterling, and says, just keep moving the goalposts. And I don't care for Pete Hegseth, so this is not a political tweet. I'm just concerned about his accuracy.
2: Well, I'm just tickled that, you know, low T now is the idea. I mean, it's like a Shark Tank every week. You know, they pitch these ideas.
1: This one says it is an option for those over 30 years old. I don't think it's an option for those under 30.
2: I mean, I guess I joke about it, but it is, you know, should it really be a priority, the T levels of, you know, the fighting forces and the military? I mean, is it at your level? Should you care about their T levels? I mean, you've got an entire health division of the military to do that stuff. So why? I don't know. It's just funny to me.
3: I'll give you that. I think it's interesting. I don't know if it has been studied. That would be my only question. I think I know where they're trying to go. And that's what I said earlier and got slightly chastised because of that. But maybe there is some correlation. So,
1: okay, no, my mistake. Troops under 30 can volunteer for screening, but 30 and older, it's mandatory.
2: Well, I've got a fraternity brother who retired out of the military. He's deployed several times, and he told me, he said, man, the military is always using filter devices to sift out people and get rid of folks and avoid promoting them.
1: Gosh.
2: He said, that's pretty much what you're seeing now.
1: Sterling, at 628, listen to what you have generated. Dude, why don't you get back to helping the community and the kids and leave all of the military stuff for the people that actually have testosterone? Good God.
2: I'll always do that, man. Listen, that's what talk radio is for, is to have fun.
1: We love you, man.
2: If you can't have fun, dude, I have a good time cutting up with you guys. I'll always serve the community because I was served as a kid. So now I'm in position to where, you know, God has allowed me to give back to him. But I'll always cut up with you guys.
1: Wait a minute.
2: That'll never stop.
1: This just in? Keep up the good fight, Sterling, according to one listener. You know what? If these people would meet you, Sterling, they'd be blown away by you.
3: If Sterling had lower testosterone, he wouldn't be fighting all the time.
1: They would be so impressed, man.
2: I go to the Circle of Life, and I get my comprehensive blood work drawn every 6 months. Got a follow-up this Friday, as a matter of fact.
1: Oh, my gosh. Sterling, my God, let's find something to bitch about. Bitch. There's another one.
2: Listen. If you can't tell my tongue-in-cheek humor in this, if you're taking it seriously, I'm just cutting up with my fellow Chattanoogans is what I'm doing.
1: All right, wait a minute. This is good. The low T test is only for those over 30. The option is for anyone under 30. God, Sterling is an idiot.
2: Hey, listen, people take their low T seriously around here.
3: Hey, I guess.
1: Buddy.
3: Troublemaker. No, you're just a big troublemaker.
1: We love you, buddy.
2: I guess I'm the worst. Y'all have a good one.
3: I didn't say you're the worst. You're the best troublemaker I know.
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0: ABC News, I'm Chuck Sievertson. The sun's coming up on a smoky, hazy morning for a lot of people, all thanks to wildfires in Minnesota and Canada.
1: It is such a dense area of wildfire with so much smoke that smoke is being captured by the top of this heat dome that we're under and then brought on down with the winds to the surface all the way from Wisconsin and Michigan, right through Toronto, Canada, and yes, here in Philadelphia and New York.
0: ABC News Chief Meteorologist Ginger Zee. Forecast in parts of Texas, rain in a lot of it. The governor says the storms could dump around 30 inches in some areas. President Trump wants to address the nation tonight, and he's reportedly set to talk about the 2020 election. Reuters says he'll reveal intelligence showing China had the capability to meddle with the vote. The U.S. today expanding strikes on Iran, hitting targets farther north, and Iran retaliating with attacks on American allies. This is ABC News.
2: Right now, traffic.
3: No accidents on any major roads or interstates this morning. Bram Pulliam, right now, traffic.
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17: Sun, clouds, and rain are all in the forecast today and tomorrow with a high of 88 and a low of 73. 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
18: 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You call, you talk to an attorney who actually lives here. 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They know all the issues in this community. WG voted best of the best year after year. 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
1: Did you say more than 48 states?
0: Oh, no, you're right. 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Medicare MISTI. By the way, MISTI Bolt voted this year's Woman of Distinction. Very proud. The question is, who has lower T? Barack or Michelle? Wow. let's see. Oh, good Lord. I'm going to have to turn the news off today. It's going to be really rich to be lectured tonight about election meddling. Yes, the president is speaking to the nation tonight. Maybe someone should brief Trump about what happened to South America and Indochina shortly after World War II ended. Naval intelligence and the CIA were messing around in elections long before the 2020 election. And that is from the Warren and Griffin text line. Hey, I know I'm changing the subject, Sterling, and I apologize, but I just want you to know I booked a cruise for September with Donna from Expedia. She is absolutely awesome. Amazing. I have low T, but I'm not gay. I still love being with my wife. I bet you I have no T. I need to get mine checked. It's possible. I mean, 66. I don't even care anymore.
1: No, I think throughout your whole life it's probably been...
0: Increase
1: crazy low.
0: Increased T equals more energy. It's no different than when the Army gave the soldiers drugs during World War II. Okay, we'll see what happens there. All right, so have you been following? I mean,
1: no.
0: You know, I mean, entertainment wise, I'm not really up on it. You may be, but the Odyssey, are you going to go see this?
1: I hadn't even thought about it.
0: It's one of the most, JR, it's one of the most anticipated films of 2026. By the way, Rotten Tomatoes gave it a 96%. That means it's pretty good. Okay, so this is Christopher Nolan's follow-up to his best picture-winning film, Oppenheimer. It stars Matt Damon, Anne Hathaway. But the cool thing, and the movie opens tomorrow, is the production was filmed entirely with IMAX 70mm cameras. So you can go to the Tennessee Aquarium IMAX and you can see it there.
1: Huh.
0: It's unbelievable. And by the way, they shot this film in 90 days.
1: Wow. Six,
0: Morocco, Greece, Italy, Iceland, Scotland, and the United States. So listen, I know we're in radio, but this is the trailer for The Odyssey. So go see it. If you want.
2: Troy has fallen. 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
0: All right, so you get it. You get it. $250 million. Expected to make between $80 and $100 million the first weekend. $250 million. By the way, it's already getting some complaints from...
1: Of course.
0: Criticism from people who are experts on armor and ships during that period of history.
1: Sterling called in. He was mad. He didn't like the way it was made.
0: They say it's unrealistic. So, hey, is anybody excited to see this? Please.
1: So people that lived back in the time of the Iliad and the Odyssey, they're calling in and saying, you know what? Here's how it really was back in the day.
0: Please read the above. Okay. From the Warren and Griffin text line, and I apologize for missing this. None of our group of over 15 friends were successful. The same applied to our daughter and her friends. Too bad Nick Wilkerson and the Tivoli Foundation get such a black eye with us locals. do better, Nick, and that is, did anybody get Billy Strings tickets? Yeah, we've gone through this all last week. We hear you. We hear you.
1: Listen, we hear you. I'm not sure they heard you, but we hear you. And again, I saw a video yesterday of inside the Tivoli. It does look beautiful.
0: Oh, yes.
1: It should look beautiful. Hell.
0: I expected the face that launched 1,000 ships to be much prettier than the lady they picked. That face wouldn't launch 10.
1: Oh, yeah. I've seen some ugly women make you want to get on that boat and say, hey, let me ride around with some low T guys for a while.
0: It always amazes me how Greeks had the best British accent. Highly effective to play a movie trailer on the radio. Look, I said that, listener, idiot. I said that. I said, listen, I know it's radio, but okay, close your eyes and just enjoy the moment. Okay, why do I get upset with this crap? Why?
1: I have no earthly idea.
0: Why?
1: I have no idea.
0: Wait a minute. Andy, our friend Andy got Billy Strings tickets yesterday.
1: Yay.
0: How do you do that?
1: Secondary market.
0: Remember, it was Hoppy who said he went on a secondary market a minute after it closed here, and it was $1,300. I'd love to find out how much he's paying for it. I don't know about y'all, but I'm ready for a new Billing Test. Excellent adventure movie. What does that mean? Billing Test. I don't know. We'd love to hear from you, folks. And I'm sorry I played the trailer. Hopefully tonight, Trump can prove that he did have the election stolen from him. That way he can run again. It's a boring book. The battle for Troy is the most interesting part of the book. Wow. We got great listeners,
1: I can't
0: remember.
1: I think I had to read that back in the day. I might have bought the Cliff's Notes.
0: Okay, here's the answer. There was a lottery for tickets, and several people were able to get those tickets.
1: Yesterday? Oh, yeah. So. Yeah, they did say there was going to be a round two or whatever it was.
0: And by the way, the Tivoli might be the most expensive building, you are so right, per square foot in the South.
1: You mean the Tivoli?
0: The Tivoli, as two anchors from Channel 3 said one morning. The Tivoli, and performing at the Tivoli, and he could do it, is Andy Holder, who's on the line now. I would go see him.
1: Andy?
0: He's got low T.
1: There's no question.
0: Hey, buddy.
6: I try not to measure things I don't want to know about, right?
0: Yeah.
6: I got tickets yesterday. I did like everybody else. After the local sale, I went online last Wednesday, went ahead and put my information in, and it was a lottery. And yesterday at 1:15, I got an email saying I had two tickets to the Wednesday night show, and they took my $194.55, which I'm very happy for.
1: There you go. Lucky you.
6: Yeah. Now, it's the upper balcony center, row M, so I have to believe if there's a back wall on the top of that thing, it'll be right behind us. But still, I'm in there. And, I was having a debate last night with my wife. I mean, I've already seen resale tickets between $1,200 and $2,000. I said, if there was a way to resell these, and I don't think then we could make a house payment and go to the beach for the weekend instead of just seeing Billy Strings. That's a valuable ticket for sure.
0: Hey, congratulations. Does this mean when you walk in this morning, it'll be a kinder and nicer, Andy?
1: I don't feel
0: that. He'll give us a double bird.
1: I've gotten three from the salespeople in the last week.
6: I'm trying to be kind of nice all the time, but like JR said, Jed, we're real, and there's a little fluff.
0: Yeah, you're right.
1: There's no fluff. Fluff.
0: Hey, yeah. By the way, this person just wrote in, hey, you made me laugh by calling me an idiot. That was great. However, I did close my eyes and tried to envision that movie. Now I'm stuck in a ditch.
1: That is good.
0: Oh, that's great. All right, we love you, Andy. Be careful.
6: Yeah, see you guys.
0: It's okay, Jed. Women get that mad too, but then again, they don't have testosterone.
1: There you
0: either.
1: Go.
0: Wow. Okay. This guy gets so angry. Morning, y'all. Help me understand how corrupt Hamilton County truly is. In 2021, we paid $16 million for the McDonald Farm. In 2025, we give 1,300 acres away for a state park. You think we should have sold it to recoup some of the bribe money? Now Vice Mayor under Womp leaves. Okay, it goes on and on. You got to call in, man. This is too good to read. You got to call in. Hamilton County fugitive that was in jail in Chattanooga tried that in a small town and found out in Cleveland you get caught. Wow. Yeah, it's crime news. I think they mean a new Bill and Ted's Excellent Adventure movie. That makes sense.
1: There you go.
0: Okay, so listeners, thank you all. It started off with Sterling, who's just the greatest. Regarding the Odyssey, it's a movie, for God's sake. If you want a realistic portrayal of the time period, the History Channel has several documentaries. But either that or watch IMAX? Come on. One time in your life, enjoy it. Wow. Of course you'd go to IMAX, wouldn't you?
1: People get on the littlest detail and wet their pants about it.
0: I tried to close my eyes and enjoy the moment. Now can somebody come pull my ass out of a ditch on Graysville Road? I'm so sorry. Here's JR with sports.
1: 6:48 right now at WGOW. 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If you want it to run well, take it to Blackwell. 154th British Open underway at Royal Birkdale in Southport, England. Fourth major of the pro golfing season. We're basically in the middle of the first round. The last tee time this morning is the 11:21 Eastern time. So they'll have all the scores this afternoon on Sport Talk. Sam Burns will tee off at 9:31 this morning. Colin Morikawa at 9:41. Rory McIlroy, Xander Schauffele will tee off 10:15. Right now, Scottie Scheffler has moved to the top of the heap. He was at -2, now at -4 with a one-stroke lead. There's a group of 1, 2, 3, 4 players at -3, but Scheffler right now, -4 through 6, American Alex Smalley, the only American in that group, one stroke off the pace right now. Bryson DeChambeau's at -2. Alex Fitzpatrick, -1, 1 under par right now. And that's the latest update. So Scottie Scheffler's moved to the top of the leaderboard. He is at -4, 4 under par through 6 at the British Open. Argentina trailed 1-0 against England in the 85th minute of yesterday's semifinal round game in Atlanta at the World Cup. Somehow the Argentines rallied to post a 2-1 win in advance of the title game Sunday against Spain. Argentina scoring 2 goals in a 6.5-minute span to post that come-from-behind victory. For 28 teams, we're still in the baseball All-Star break. Phillies and Mets will be in the second half of the season tonight in Philadelphia. One game on the schedule tonight. The other 28 teams back in action tomorrow. In local product, Ryan Howard is a WNBA All-Star. All-Star teams drafted yesterday. Howard from Bradley Central, making her 5th All-Star team, and will be teammates with Caitlin Clark in the All-Star game, which will be played in Chicago on July 25th. And that's Sports on the Talk Monster, WGOW.
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10: No accidents on any major roads or interstates this morning. Bram Pulliam, right now, traffic.
11: Sun, clouds, and rain are all in the forecast today and tomorrow, with a high of 88 and a low of 73. 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
9: Mm-hmm. 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So nice to have you listening, everybody. It's 6:56. 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
0: Nobody does it better. Chattanooga Funeral Home, thank you for being a part of this show. Thank you for helping tens of thousands of families get through all this. It still matters. And that's why Chattanooga Funeral Home voted best of the best year after year. Hey, Jed, this person is right. We are very fortunate here in Chattanooga. Nationwide, there are only about 30 IMAX theaters capable of showing The Odyssey. It's the full IMAX 70mm format. And there's, it's back. It's fixed. It's new. And it's going to be fantastic to see this movie right here in Chattanooga. That's good. You are right. Here's a question. Is Scott Chase saying spray and neuter on the advertisement for the KZ-106 celebration in Walker County? I swear it sounds like he's saying spray. Should we run it? No, Scott is outstanding when he does those things. Let's see.
1: I'll listen closely next time.
0: I have a friend in L.A. in the industry who was invited to a sneak peek showing earlier this week. He said it was truly epic, talking about the Odyssey film. And, man, you're going to be able to see it right here at the IMAX.
11: Well, I'm excited to see it. I've heard I watched a video about the production of it, and apparently the cameras are incredibly loud.
0: Yes. It took 90 days to shoot this. $250 million?
1: Well, I mean, the cameras are similar to what they use when they did the original Odyssey, you know, in Greece, 1,000 years ago or whatever.
0: When they were doing it on the walls, like the Flintstones. That was the best. The guy who was the photographer of the Flintstones. So we're worried about Alfie. Alfie the cat that, you know, that you have a picture of on your desk. Alfie.
1: Gotcha, with the white fur.
0: We think we're worried about his DNA. We think his mother and father may actually be brother sister, because we're wondering why he is very slow.
1: This is the South. Maybe it migrated up from Alabama, where that's pretty common.
0: Paddle faster. The famous line from Deliverance. It's bad. He's not very quick. And we're just worried that maybe his parents were actually brothers and sister.
1: That adds to slowness, lack of... See, the one cat is too quick because it kills all the birds, and you guys worry about...
0: She had normal parents, but this one...
1: How do you know? I thought it was a...
0: Well, no, we think she's fine, but Alfie...
1: What's the testosterone situation? Have you tested that yet?
0: We don't think Alfie... he's ace. I mean, nothing.
1: Zero.
0: Shows no interest.
1: Like everyone else in the family. Yeah. I got you. That makes sense.
0: We love you, Alfie.
1: Alfie's not listening.
0: Yes, he is.
1: Are you saying hi to a cat? Good Lord.
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0: Hey, good morning, everybody. It happened 11 years ago today when the world watched Chattanooga become a lot stronger. What's next for Northgate Mall? The scores are in from the classroom, and the Blues will be filling the air in Chattanooga this October. It's Thursday, July the 16th. It is the Jed and JR Show in Bram. Good morning to you, sir. Hope you're doing well.
11: I'm doing well. Good morning to you.
0: Nice to see you. Bram, is there a reason you couldn't polish off the Chex Mix? Was it just too much for you, the small bag?
1: Or was it too stale?
11: Oh, it was perfectly fresh, just too big of a bag.
0: I mean...
11: Not too big. It's not a bad thing. I was excited to have such a stock.
0: What guy cannot finish a bag of Chex Mix and rolls it up?
1: Me?
0: It's not a big bag. It's
1: No. I disagree with this.
0: Oh, yeah, that's right. You ordered a salad at Miller's Ale House. Here's JR.
1: And it was good, too. The Open underway at Royal Birkdale in England, the fourth major of the golfing season. Scottie Scheffler, as I mentioned 15 minutes ago, had a brief lead. Now a six-way tie for the top spot. Scheffler with a bogey, now back in the pack with everyone else. Spain and Argentina will meet for the World Cup soccer title, and just one measly baseball game tonight on the Major League schedule. Most teams begin the second half of the season tomorrow night. Those stories in sports, traffic, and weather this hour on the Talk Monster WGOW.
22: Right Now Traffic.
11: No major accidents this morning. All clear on the open road. Y'all have a safe commute and a great day. Bram Pulliam, Right Now Traffic.
10: This sun, clouds, and rain are all in the forecast today and tomorrow with a high of 88 and a low of 73. 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
3: It was 11 years ago today that four U.S. Marines and a U.S. Navy sailor were killed in Chattanooga during a terrorist attack. This morning at 11, there will be a tribute on the river at the Wreath of Honor Fallen Five Memorial at the Tennessee River Park to honor the lives lost during the attack at the U.S. Naval Operations Support Center and at a local recruiting center in Chattanooga. Specialist Second Class Randall Smith, Staff Sergeant David Wyatt, Lance Corporal Skip Wells, Gunnery Sergeant Thomas Sullivan, and Sergeant Carson Holmquist will never be forgotten. Tennessee students made academic gains across every tested subject on this year's TCAP. That's according to newly released state assessment results. However, fewer than half of Tennessee students met proficiency in any tested subjects. Out of Nashville, nine Venezuelan nationals have pleaded guilty to several charges in connection with a sex trafficking ring that was operating in several motels across that city. As we mentioned, it's time for you to speak out about the proposed gondola to Rock City, not to politicians, but to the owners of the tourist attraction. Six community open house meetings are now planned at several locations. For the meetings and dates, go to crockcity.com. Hamilton County Commissioners voted, and now there will be a one-year moratorium on new data center development, all this in unincorporated parts of the county, giving leaders more time to decide a permanent solution. Speaking of the county, a new local sports authority is being formed to help build a huge indoor sports facility at East Ridge's Camp Jordan Park. And Mayor Womp has announced yesterday his plans to buy several acres in Apison and turn it into a park. The 10 acres would hold back another subdivision and create a place with lots of ball fields. Yesterday, and speaking of developments, residents in Hixson spoke out about what they would like to see happen to Northgate Mall. Suggestions range from creating a larger green space to expanding the Northgate Public Library. Out of Georgia, they need help. The Catoosa County Animal Shelter has reached capacity. The county is now waiving adoption fees for prospective owners. The next big adoption event, July 25th at the Petco in Fort Oglethorpe. And finally, in entertainment news, this October will be the month for bluegrass in Chattanooga, as people will be able to enjoy the Three Sisters Festival, the International Bluegrass Music Association World of Bluegrass, and two nights of Billy Strings at the restored Tivoli. More national and world news from ABC at the bottom of the hour.
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0: Prince, I don't know.
1: Oh. You knew that, Drew?
2: I can identify Alabama, but I can't identify Prince. Like I said, I have been chastised throughout my professional career because I'm not a Zeppelin fan. I'm not a Prince fan. There's two or three others.
1: But
0: so what do you like?
2: Everything else.
0: Noted. Okay.
1: Yeah. You know who I'm a fan of? Eddie Lloyd. There's nothing better than doing endorsements for a company and having people stop me. They text me and call me about a company. It happens all the time when I mention Lloyd's Construction. I just talked to him yesterday. There's just something about Eddie Lloyd that customers really love. Perhaps it's because he's local, committed to excellence. He shows up each day and takes great pride in seeing people who cannot get over what his team has accomplished. Eddie has been building stuff for years, and whether it's a porch, a new deck, a sunroom, a bathroom, kitchen, an entire house, it never gets old to him. It's just the way he keeps reinventing himself year after year. It's called great craftsmanship and a lot of satisfaction for doing a job that people cannot wait to show others. Lloydsconstruction.info. Check out the pictures. You gotta meet Eddie. That's LloydsConstruction.info, 902-5420. I was eating at 517 Subs yesterday. Nice couple said, "Hey, is Eddie really that good?" I said, "Here's his phone number." They go, "We're calling him." We got three shopping carts at the end of DuPont Parkway right before 153, so please be careful. How did that happen? I mean, when do these grocery stores bother to just drive around town and pick up these carts? Do you think they ever do, or it's just they write it off? They're probably $500 a piece.
2: Yeah, they're more than that. More than that. I knew that at FC that I think they said 600 at the time.
1: I mean, do you think they'd be put in a bad light and people would be getting pictures of them and say, look what Walmart's doing. They're getting their carts back.
2: No, not at all. No, not at all.
1: I
2: think everyone should go the Aldi's route, be honest with you.
1: 25 cents back, man.
2: But of course, you know what? I write that off because many a time I'll bring my cart back at Aldi's and say, the next person comes up and says, this is my gift for you. And they go, thank you. I go, will you send this receipt card? I could put it on my taxes as a donation this coming year.
1: Do you go to Aldi a lot? I still don't get Aldi.
2: I like Aldi.
1: You do?
2: I don't go a lot, but I go every so often. I think the prices are good. I think the stuff is good. I really do.
1: I like...
2: There are certain things I like to get there, and so every so often, either the one here in Red Bank or in Ottawa, either one. I like... I'm a fan.
1: Yeah, it's...
2: I mean, there's different things you get. If you don't... This is me. There's some things I care about the brand, some things I don't care about the brand. And those things I don't care about the brand, I get at Aldi's, and it's about half as much as you get at other places.
1: I'm sorry. I'm just loyal to Food City, man. They give a ton back to this community. A ton of money.
2: Yeah, I wouldn't argue that. And I go there a bunch. But some at Aldi, I know what I'm getting. I'm either going to go self-checkout or they're going to go 5 miles an hour. Sometimes at Food City, sometimes there's people manning the cash. Sometimes there's not. Here's what I try to do. When I go to Food City, I look and see if there's someone that's going to bag your groceries because that'll make it quicker. Someone to do the checkout, someone to put the groceries in the bags.
1: Right.
2: So many times I'll say, well, okay, I'm going in that lane because they have someone there bagging the groceries. I'll get up to the line, that person will leave.
1: And
2: I'll
1: go, they'll leave.
2: Yeah. So I just bag my own at when I go to FC, and I know I'm bagging my own when I go to Aldi's.
1: I mean, I will go to the Walmart at Signal Mountain Road a lot. I mean, maybe two or three times a week, but I always get stopped when I exit. It's the quick check mark with the yellow pen.
2: They don't put a smiley face on your receipt?
1: No.
2: Huh. I always get a smiley face.
1: No, Aldi is not owned by Trader Joe's. That's not.
2: And who said that?
1: Well, somebody just wrote Aldi is. I mean, that's a misnomer, I believe.
2: I mean, even their produce, I think, is good. I think milk, and Squeaks goes through a lot of milk. I think it's like half as much at Aldi's that it is at other places. So sorry. So Squeaks looks at my youngest daughter, 17. She goes, "Dad, you got coconut milk?" I go, "Well, I've heard so many people say that coconut milk is so healthy for you." So I thought, I don't believe I'd ever tried coconut milk. So I bought some coconut milk.
1: I love coconut milk.
2: So Squeak and I go, "Try some." "This is terrible." I said, "Yeah, it's real. You live it? I'll bring you the half-empty carton like you do for Bam Bam."
1: Okay, Trader Joe's and Aldi share a common origin in Germany, both founded by the Albrecht family, whose grocery business split in 1961 into two companies. The brothers reportedly had differences of whether or not to sell cigarettes or not.
2: Mm.
1: Pretty interesting. All right. Hey, aren't we getting a Trader Joe's in North Chattanooga? Isn't it becoming like, will it be built behind where Steve Areno's was?
2: I thought, yeah.
1: Nobody has an answer.
2: Well, then why'd you ask me?
1: Someone. I mean, I'm just trying to find out when something's going to be done in Red Bank at the Save-A-Lot.
2: The announcement's coming.
1: It's coming.
2: I can't tell you right now, but at the end of the week.
1: Oh, it's going to be awesome. I can't tell you, but let me just tell you, it's going to be a mixed-use development.
2: Yeah, exactly.
1: Speaking of mixed-use developments, I saw a Komatsu.
2: Their mixed-use development is nothing on the bottom and nothing on top. So, yeah, it's perfect.
1: I did see a Komatsu piece of machinery at AT&T Field yesterday.
2: Mm.
1: Looks like it's coming down, baby.
2: Yeah, where's the romantic cries of "we watched baseball there as a kid for 25 years, and now it's just coming down. Grandpa used to take me to the game, and we would sneak in and try to watch from the old knothole game."
1: We were a knothole game. All right, here's Jay.
2: 154th British Open at Royal Birkdale is now underway in Southport, England. It's the fourth major of the pro golfing season. Some of the tee times later on this morning, Eastern Time, Sam Burns will tee off at 9:31, Colin Morikawa at 9:41, Rory McIlroy tees off at 10:15. On the leaderboard right now, Scottie Scheffler had a brief lead all by himself. Now he's back in the pack of -3. Two-way tie for the lead, Daniel Brown, one of those. Sungjae Im is now at -4 as well. Those two at 4 under par, both through 17, by the way. Let's see who's finished. Robert McIntyre has finished his round at -3, one stroke off the pace. Scottie Scheffler's in the group of -3, but he's only through 8 so far today. Keep you up to date on that leaderboard as much as I can. Argentina trailed 1-0 against England in the 85th minute of yesterday's semifinal round game in Atlanta World Cup. Somehow the Argentines rallied to post a 2-1 win, advanced to the title game Sunday against Spain, beating England 2-1 the final. Argentina scoring 2 goals in a 6.5-minute span to post that come-from-behind victory. Next up, consolation game in Miami, France and England. Loser Bowl championship game Sunday in New Jersey. Spain takes on Argentina for the World Cup title. For 2018, still in the baseball All-Star break, Phillies and Mets will play a game tonight to begin the unofficial second half of the season. Local product, Ryan Howard is a WNBA All-Star. All-Star team drafted yesterday for Howard from Bradley Central, making her 5th All-Star team. She'll be teammates. She's on the Caitlin Clark team in the All-Star game. That All-Star game will be July 25th in Chicago. 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
4: Right now, traffic.
5: No major accidents this morning. All clear on the open road. Y'all have a safe commute and a great day. Bram Pulliam, right now, traffic.
6: Sun, clouds, and rain are all in the forecast for not only today, but tomorrow as well, with a high of 88 and a low of 73. 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

0: 7:21. 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What are you waiting for? Good to have you listening, everybody. And Mickey McCamish, it's great to have you on the show. I want you to please talk about what's happening today at 11 o'clock at the Tennessee River Park. And once again, 11 years since the eyes of the world were on this city.
1: Well, good morning, J.R. Bram. Thanks so much again for having me this morning. And this morning at 11 o'clock, we will conduct the 11-year remembrance program for the Fallen Five. And it's just a date, a time that's engraved in all of our memories of exactly where we were at on July the 16th of 2015, what we were doing, what we were involved in whenever the terrorist attack occurred. And I, too, was part of the funeral procession coming down off the C.B. Robinson Bridge, right there opposite the Navy Operations Support Center, known as the NOSC. And Dennis Pettigo was leading our procession and peeled off and went in and was a police officer that was shot. And it was Dixie Fuller's mother that we were going en route to Chattanooga National Cemetery.
0: Yeah, J.R. talked about that last hour where he actually saw the killer and he was going, what's this person doing? I mean, he was just driving erratic down Amnicola Highway. What time did that happen? I mean, was it at around 11 o'clock?
1: It was. It was right just a couple of minutes before 11 o'clock in the morning. We had left the church. And like I say, we were on the down ramp of C.B. Robinson, just the opposite. I heard the automatic weapons fire. Yeah. Innocently, I thought, who in the world are firing firecrackers? They missed the 4th of July by a couple of weeks. And that was just an innocent thought because that's exactly what it sounded like. It was rapid automatic weapons fire. And, of course, later in the day, then we found out. And we then began to peel off and move in different directions because, as J.R. noted, the police were all sorts of police agencies had surrounded the funeral procession then at that point.
0: You know, Mickey, we never mention the name of the killer, and I don't do

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1: Wreath at the top of the memorial symbolizing the unity that came about in Chattanooga. And then you have the five pillars standing tall that represent the fallen five. And then just the foundation itself, so firm. And that represents, in my mind, Chattanooga, how firm we were, how supportive we were of the families of the fallen five that are supported by that foundation.
2: Tim's,
1: and the unity, again, connecting all of us.
2: Excuse me. Tim White will be on our show at 8:35 this morning. And, of course, retired Navy commander who was the commanding officer at the center that day. So he'll be on. Hey, Mickey, who came up with Nooga Strong? Is there a person that actually claims to have come up with that slogan?
1: I don't know of any one individual. There were a lot of different slogans that were mentioned at that time period. So I'm not for sure who the individual was per se. I know that several of us talked about several different types of logos, and I've always felt Chattanooga Strong only because it reflects the entire, our total community and how strong we were and how much love and compassion. You know, we gathered on the river on September the 16th of 2015. We all came together there, some 80,000. We passed the five-gallon pails, and we collected just under $670,000. It took us 6 days to unfold the money and count all of the all of the money and get it to the bank. But it was just under $670,000. We had 125 five-gallon pails, and we cut holes in the top of the pails. And the National Guard passed those throughout the 80,000 or so people that were there, and the money was stuffed in each one of those pails. And again, it took us 6 days, took a room full of 6 days to unfold the money, stretch it out so that we could present it to the banks.
2: Well, Mickey McCamish, thank you, buddy. You get chills when you hear these stories, and your love of this country and your respect for the military. It's just truly heartfelt. Mickey, 11 o'clock today at the Tennessee River Walk, right by the Fry Pavilion. It's not going to take long. It usually takes like 30 minutes or so. And it's just, it's 11 years where we started Nooga Strong.
1: Thank you, J.R. Bram. Thanks so much for having me this morning, and hope everyone turns out this morning at 11 o'clock.
2: All right. Thank you again. And if you get a chance, please, you need to listen to our 8:35 interview coming up with retired Navy Commander Tim White, just to listen to him explain what unfolded that day. It's a great history lesson.
3: Yeah,
1: and Tim and I still talk quite a bit. I talk with him this week. He is in Pensacola. He retired from the Navy. Tim flew helicopters when he was in the Navy. We both were on Guam, and his wife is from Saipan, right around the Marianas Islands there. Wow. And we both were stationed on the island of Guam.
3: Yeah, his story is really interesting. I'll say that. Yeah.
2: Mickey, thank you, buddy.
3: Thank you, buddy.
2: Stay well, buddy. All right, we're back right after this. 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
5: ABC News, I'm Chuck Sievertson. Wildfires across parts of Minnesota and Canada pumping out smoke. It's being trapped under the heat dome hitting parts of the east. That's turning into some smoky days for millions of Americans from the Great Lakes to New England. Dr. Sushkira Kier is at Tufts.
6: They might experience more cough, tightness in the chest. 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
5: Exactly what these joggers were feeling.
7: Breathing's a little bit more strained than normal.
8: I felt a little bit in my lungs, like a little burn.
5: In parts of Texas, it's water, way too much of it. Rain in parts of the Texas Hill Country being measured in feet over the past few days, setting off dangerous flooding. Iran has released an American woman held there since late 2024, even as the U.S. military

0: Military steps up attacks on Iranian targets. In turn, Iran firing attacks at U.S. allies in the region again. President Trump expected to address election security in an address to the country tonight. This is ABC News.
1: Right now, traffic.
2: No major accidents this morning. All clear on the open road. You'll have a safe commute and a great day. Graham Pulliam, right now, traffic.
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11: Sun, clouds, and rain are all in the forecast today and tomorrow, with a high of 88 and a low of 73. 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

0: AT&T Fields. I see the machinery out there getting ready to knock it down. Okay, Bram, listen to this text. I wonder if the president tonight will claim another victory over Iran today. It's almost as repetitive as Bram's weather forecast this week.
1: Hey, I'm trying to mix it up a little, but...
0: wow! Bram, you're getting it too, man. It's okay.
1: You know, it's about time.
0: Welcome to the family, buddy. It's okay. Just keep smiling, man. Hey, yes, poll worker shortages in 2026 seem to be a major challenge, and many people are hesitant to volunteer despite the importance of the role. The question this morning, are people afraid of threats and violence like in recent elections across the nation? And what's happening here in Hamilton County? Administrator of Elections, doing a great job, Scott Allen. Remember, tomorrow starts early voting in our area for the August 6th election day, and it runs through the 1st of August. So, Scott, I mean, do you have a lot of hesitation for people that they just don't want to get involved? They don't want to see the feds come in and take things away. What are you hearing?
2: Not here locally. Here locally, we have a great group of poll workers. We have over about 1,000 here in Hamilton County, and not hearing a lot of that here on the local level. Tennessee has very good elections, you know, from the top down at the Secretary of State's office, pushed to the local level, and you know, we always look out for our poll workers, and never want them to experience any type of fear out there in the polling place. But we're not having that problem here locally, fortunately, right now.
0: I think a lot of poll workers are aging out, and I would imagine that the younger people just. Nah, they don't see it as a lot of money they can make, and you know, giving up a day, and they're just not interested.
2: That's certainly a problem we're running into. Like you said, a lot of our longtime workers are getting to the age they're just not able to do it anymore, and recruiting that next generation is tough because you know, elections is just not something that a lot of the younger generation take interest in anymore. So we're definitely trying to change up our methods to recruit the younger generation to come out and work the polls. It's still it's a decent pay. You know, you make a couple $100 for the day, and a lot of businesses will work with you to give you the time off to come work the polls. So we're appreciative of that always.
0: Hey, Scott, so let me ask you. So early voting begins tomorrow, goes through the 1st of August. Then what happens to those boxes until the 6th? Are they kept under lock and key? Is there security? I mean, what happens?
2: Yes, sir. All of those ballots are they're always under the watchful eye of a Democrat and Republican. We have very strict chain of custody standards here in Hamilton County, where any time ballots are involved, a Democrat and a Republican representative are present to make sure that those are being stored safe and secure. We have a locked room with dual access that is required to get in those rooms for those ballots, and they are always under lock and key, camera surveillance all the way up until election night when they're open to.
0: Interesting. What do you think this one's going to be? How do you think this election's going to go? Any interest? Do you think, we know there's a ton of signs at roundabouts. You don't even see the roundabout anymore. But, what do you think? How do you think this is going to go?
2: There's a lot on the ballot, Jed. Like you said, there's a lot of local races that will be decided on the local level. There are some primaries that, on the state level where the elections, are very important right now. So, typically, I think in 2018, the last time we had an open governor seat in the state, here locally, we saw about 30% cast their ballot. So, that's in 2022, of course, there was an incumbent governor, about 21%. So we're thinking right now somewhere in between the two. We hope we hit that 30% mark again. Jeez, but based on what we saw in August, in May with the 10% turnout, not too encouraging right now.
0: I mean, can you believe
3: that's terrible.
0: Your grandparents, could you believe if they were listening to you talk right now, 30% voter turnout?
3: Hoping for 30.
0: It's unbelievable, Scott.
2: Yeah, exactly, Jed. And we try everything we can. We've started a new billboard campaign this election, trying to advise voters of the important dates and our office for early voting down at the Election Commission, we're open until 7 p.m. every night of early voting, extended hours to give everyone time to get off work and get down there. Absentee voting is open right now. You just, to the main mark on that, you got to be 60 or above, and you can vote by mail. So, you know, there's plenty of options for people to take advantage here in the state of Tennessee.
3: Hey. I know when I give blood, they give me a little Debbie when I leave. You ever thought about that?
0: Yeah, you get that sticker.
3: Well, yeah,
2: you do get it. There is a limited edition sticker being given out this time that was given to us by the state to celebrate America's 250th. So that will be a one-time sticker. So that's going to be pretty cool.
0: Hey, Scott, somebody wants to know, this is a listener, why aren't there any consequences for a candidate filing their disclosure 2 months late? Is that from your...
2: There are consequences, but that is all handled by the State Bureau of Ethics and Campaign Finance. It's up to them to go before their board and present anyone who is late filing, and they make that decision whether they want to assess penalties or not.
0: Wow. All right. So, wow, you're hoping for possibly a 30%. 30% turnout. And but what are the rules once again? So if... I mean, like on Amicola Highway, they how far away do they have to stand, and tell us how that works.
2: Yeah, sure. Anyone out campaigning, any signage, any campaign literature whatsoever has to be 100 feet from the designated entrance to the polling place, meaning the main doors that come into the voting room, 100 feet away from that, as long as you don't wear any campaign buttons, hats, shirts, anything like that, you're good to go and good to come on in the facility and vote.
0: Man, you like what you do, Scott? You're really good.
2: I love it.
0: I figured you did.
2: I love it. That's all I've ever done my entire life. I started at 18 years old unloading cars in the warehouse.
0: Really?
2: So I've literally seen every aspect of the election office, and it's my identity at this point.
0: You're a young man. What's your favorite, most memorable election so far?
2: Oh man, I've gone through a lot of elections. It was pretty exciting back in the Hanging Chad days. That was my early years. And fortunately here in Tennessee and Hamilton County, we had just switched from the Chad to the, hand marked paper ballot that we have now. That couldn't have come at a better time with all the controversy. So, that was a pretty big mark here in Hamilton County going to the, hand marked paper, which we still use today. So our commission saw the writing on the wall and made that move at the right time.
0: Hey, Scott, don't you remember the days or miss the days when all the media would just hang around the election commission?
3: Yeah.
0: Those were great times. They would call in.
2: That was a lot of fun. Yes, that was a lot of fun. Having our office as kind of the gathering spot to watch the results. But now everything's watched, you know, at watch parties and via your cell phone. So we've gotten, I think in May, I don't think we had anyone from the general public or media down at our office.
0: Wow.
2: It's kind of quiet down there on election night nowadays.
3: So you're lonely? Is that what you're saying? Come on.
2: We're pretty tired, so quietness is welcome. But
0: hey, Scott, somebody said maybe y'all could give out e-gift cards to get people
3: there
0: to the polls. Oh, my gosh. If you give blood, you can give, you can vote. You can do all that. Hey, and by the way, Scott, I just found out something. That your great wife is responsible for the cleanup of the W Road as a volunteer. She's an unbelievable man. She needs to be on our show.
3: Your voice is getting hard.
0: I know, because I'm so appreciative of what she does.
2: She's very involved here in the town of Walden, and you know, takes pride in keeping the town safe and looking good. So I appreciate the kind words.
0: You know what? I go to 517 Sub sometimes on Signal Mountain. You got so many fans there, Scott. I mean, people came up to me and, is Scott going to be on tomorrow? I'm like, oh my gosh, this is like the World Cup.
3: Did you get a free sandwich for this?
0: No, I didn't get a free sandwich. Are you kidding? No. Hey, Scott, all the best.
2: I love those guys.
0: All the best to you, buddy. And we really enjoy it when you're on. You're always available. And do you still need poll workers? Can they still?
2: We do. We're always looking for poll workers, Chad. We will think we have a full roster, and then you know, a few days before the election, things will happen. People will have to drop out for various reasons, and you know, we're always looking for fill-ins, especially going into November. That's our highest number of poll workers that we use in an election year. So definitely sign up. November will be a big election, being the general. So absolutely, we're always looking for help.
0: And it's a payday for people. Is that right, Scott?
2: It is.
0: How
2: it
0: much?
2: Is.
0: What's good, the what's the amount
2: good,
0: now?
2: It's a good pay. It varies per position, but it goes from 150 to up to over $200 for a leadership position. And it's a lot of fun. I mean, people that do it, they do it for a long time because they enjoy it. You know, you get to see your friends, neighbors. You know, you get to kind of be in the middle of all the action on election day. So people that do it, I've never really met many people that have done it and have said, man, that was just a terrible day. They really enjoy it. And, you know, it's a good day.
0: This is true. Somebody wrote in, it's great state of Tennessee. They can count the votes in one day. It doesn't take weeks.
3: Like Los Angeles.
0: Good God. Hey, Scott, all the best, buddy. Thank you.
2: Thank you guys so much. Anytime, always happy to chat with you guys.
0: And tell your wife I'm a fan, okay?
2: Thanks, Chad.
0: All right, here's JR.
3: You're angling for that free sandwich, aren't you?
0: No, it's the...
3: I understand. 747, right? 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You could find out. And you could be the next satisfied customer. Because if you want it to run well, you take it to Blackwell. British Open underway, the 154th British Open, or just the Open, at Royal Birkdale in Southport, England. Fourth major of the pro golfing season. We're kind of in the middle of that first round right now. Sam Burns will tee off at 9:31 this morning. Colin Morikawa at 9:41. Rory McIlroy, Xander Schauffele tee off at 10:15 this morning. On the leaderboard right now, Sungjae Im and Daniel Brown are each at -4. They have finished their rounds. There's a big group at 3 under par so far, including American Alex Smalley. Scottie Scheffler is also at 3 under par. Scheffler through 10. Bryson DeChambeau also -3 through 10 so far today. British Open continues. They'll have all the scores this afternoon on Sport Talk. Argentina trailed 1-0 against England in the 85th minute of yesterday's semifinal round in Atlanta at the World Cup. Somehow the Argentines rallied to post a 2-1 win, advancing to the title game Sunday against Spain. Argentina scoring 2 goals in a 6.5-minute span to post that come-from-behind win. Next up, consolation game in Miami. That's France and England on Saturday. Championship game Sunday in New Jersey, Spain, and Argentina. Local product Ryan Howard, a WNBA All-Star. All-Star team drafted yesterday. Howard from Bradley Central, making her 5th All-Star team. She'll be on Caitlin Clark's team in the All-Star game, which will be played in Chicago on July 25th. 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
5: Right now, traffic.
6: No major accidents this morning. All clear on the open road. Y'all have a safe commute and a great day. Bram Pulliam, right now, traffic.
7: Sun, clouds, and rain are all in the forecast today and tomorrow with a high of 88 and a low of 73. It's World Snake Day, and you're listening to the Talk Monster 102.3.
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0: Good morning, guys. I just heard JR say that he stops by the Aldi's in Red Bank. I think he meant Signal Mountain Road.
1: Come on.
0: JR does not make mistakes.
2: Is that not officially Red Bank? Seriously.
0: Well, you know what? No, because I think the sign right there at just outside of Baylor, it becomes Chattanooga.
2: Okay.
0: I guess. Somebody said you are doing fantastic, Bram.
3: Well, thank you. I appreciate that vote of confidence.
2: Yeah, but they don't listen.
0: Nuga Strong was a playoff of Boston Strong after the marathon bombing.
2: Go back. I think when you get your receipt or you have your charges from that Aldi, I think it says Aldi Red Bank.
0: Really?
2: Yeah.
0: Okay. This person says...
2: It doesn't make any difference to me. I don't really worry about the county line or the city line or whatever it is.
0: 9 out of 10 guests are from Signal Mountain.
2: I know.
0: This guy, he lived in Walden.
2: Same thing. You know, 9 out of 10, Jed's trying to angle for some free sandwich or something like that. That's
0: 517 ain't giving nothing away. Hey, there was some kind of traffic issue 75 north around Battlefield Parkway. We are barely moving all three lanes. So, Bram.
3: I'm looking into it.
0: Have you guys seen the latest in the Mountain City Club saga of the Lady Helen?
2: Yeah.
0: Evidently, the cost of repairs exceed the value of the boat by double. Yeah. Two happiest days in a boat owner's life. 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And thank you to the listener for letting us know about what's happening. 75, we appreciate it. North around Battlefield Parkway. We do appreciate that. Don't forget, at 11 o'clock this morning, the 11th anniversary of the horrible shooting, the Fallen Five Memorial. It'll be going on today at 11 o'clock. It usually takes like 30 minutes, the memorial service. And if you have never seen this memorial at the River Park, it's beautiful. It really is. And coming up at 8:35, we're going to talk to Tim White, who was the commanding officer at the center that day. That started out as just another Thursday until about 11 o'clock. It's a wreck just north of the Ringgold exit. Thank you, listeners. It's a wreck just north of the Ringgold exit. So we appreciate that. You ask, we got the greatest listeners, man. I'm telling you, JR, I want to have a party. I want to have a party for... Speaking of a party, guess whose birthday it is today? Who's 99 years old today?
2: That's right.
0: Winona.
2: Yeah.
0: We should try to get her on. I'll call her. Maybe about 8:50.
2: Give it a shot.
0: I'm going to call her. Tim Holcomb, 9 to 10 this morning. The gardening guru, the sod father. I always love it when Tim's on the line because, JR, you smile. You smile when Tim's on. You smile when Ed Jones and Chuck Miller. This is just amazing how much people know. I was in the yard yesterday working.
2: As was I.
0: Sweating, buddy.
2: As was I.
0: Wow. I went to the Signal Mountain Nursery yesterday to buy some plants. I drank out of the hose because I was thirsty. They said, "You didn't just drink out of our hose, did you?" And I go, "Yeah."
2: You drank out of their hose?
0: Yeah, Phyllis thought that was so weird. I was just thirsty. I was just standing around. I saw a hose. So I drank out of it. They go, "Well, there's some magnesium that we put in there for the plants." And I'm like, "Oh, my gosh." They go, "Nothing's going to happen except possibly a lot of diarrhea."
2: Yeah.
0: So far, so good.
2: But you won't cramp up, so that'll be good.
0: Phyllis goes, "That was the weirdest thing ever. You are such a freak." But it was a hose. I'll drink out of a hose.
2: Yeah, Andy and I talked about that earlier.
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0: Good morning, everybody. It happened 11 years ago today when the world watched Chattanooga become a lot stronger. What's next for Northgate Mall? The scores are in from the classroom. The Blues will be filling the air in October in Chattanooga. It's Thursday, July the 16th. JR, I'm okay, buddy. So far, so good. I drank out of the hose at the nursery, and I'm stronger than ever, buddy. But something may happen later.
2: You may sprout a little bit. The Open underway at Royal Birkdale in England, fourth major of the golfing season. Right now, three-way tie for the lead, each at -4. A seven-way tie for second, one stroke off the pace. Spain and Argentina will meet for the World Cup soccer title. Argentina with a come-from-behind win over England in the semifinal round yesterday in Atlanta. Those stories in sports, traffic and weather this hour on the Talk Monster, WGOW.
4: Right now, traffic.
3: No major accidents this morning. All clear on the open road. Y'all have a safe commute and a great day. Bram Pulliam, right now, traffic.
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3: Quick traffic update. There's a wreck just north of the Ringgold exit on I-75 northbound. Expect delays. Things have really slowed down. Sun, clouds, and rain are all in the forecast today and tomorrow, with a high of 88 and a low of 73. 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
0: It was 11 years ago today that four U.S. Marines and a U.S. Navy sailor were killed in Chattanooga during a terrorist attack. This morning at 11, there will be a tribute on the river at the Wreath of Honor Fallen Five Memorial at the Tennessee River Park to honor the lives lost during the attack at the U.S. Naval Operations Support Center and at a local recruiting center in Chattanooga. Specialist Second Class Randall Smith, Staff Sergeant David Wyatt, Lance Corporal Skip Wells, Gunnery Sergeant Thomas Sullivan, and Sergeant Carson Holmquist will never be forgotten. Tennessee students made academic gains across every tested subject on this year's TCAP. That's according to newly released state assessment results. However, fewer than half of Tennessee students met proficiency in any tested subjects. Out of Nashville, nine Venezuelan nationals have pleaded guilty to several charges in connection with a sex trafficking ring that was operating in several motels across that city. As we mentioned, it's time for you to speak out about the proposed gondola to Rock City, not to politicians, but to the owners of the tourist attraction. Six community open house meetings are now planned at several locations. For the meetings and dates, go to crockcity.com. Hamilton County Commissioners voted, and now there will be a one-year moratorium on new data center development, all this in unincorporated parts of the county, giving leaders more time to decide a permanent solution. Speaking of the county, a new local sports authority is being formed to help build a huge indoor sports facility at East Ridge's Camp Jordan Park. And Mayor Womp has announced yesterday his plans to buy several acres in Apison and turn it into a park. The 10 acres would hold back another subdivision and create a place with lots of ball fields. Yesterday, and speaking of developments, residents in Hixson spoke out about what they would like to see happen to Northgate Mall. Suggestions range from creating a larger green space to expanding the Northgate Public Library. Out of Georgia, they need help. The Catoosa County Animal Shelter has reached capacity. The county is now waiving adoption fees for prospective owners. The next big adoption event, July 25th at the Petco in Fort Oglethorpe. And finally, in entertainment news, this October will be the month for bluegrass in Chattanooga, as people will be able to enjoy the Three Sisters Festival, the International Bluegrass Music Association World of Bluegrass, and two nights of Billy Strings at the restored Tivoli. More national and world news from ABC at the bottom of the hour.
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0: 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Okay, July's heat and high usage demand, more frequent maintenance, safety checks, hygiene practices, as we talked about. Who knew? All this is part of owning a pool. Phil Waits, the owner of Pool Tech Chattanooga. Hey, Phil, last month you were talking about just keeping pools clean by washing off all that, you know, the suntan lotion before you get into the pool. It really can mess it up.
1: Well, there's a lot of things that can. That's one of them. If you're in the lake and you wear the same thing in the lake before it gets washed into the pool, you can be bringing all kinds of stuff into your pool. That's one thing to be. Oh, hey, the other thing that came out this past week, there's been an outbreak of Cyclospora.
0: Right.
1: Nationwide, it's our state's hit it. It's typically it has come from food. It is feces related, but there has been no reports of it being in a pool. It is not the one that we're worried about is Cryptosporidium. That one is much tougher to kill than the Cyclospora. So your normal chlorine rate at like 2 to 3 parts per million will take care of Cyclospora. It's a Cryptosporidium fecal incident that we really need to like bump that chlorine up real high for a period of time and then drop it back down.
0: So when something happens like that, an accident, I mean, when fecal matter, is that the whole pool is drained? Is it, I mean, in 2026, is that what happens these days?
1: Well, no. That was in Caddyshack. When he had the baby, you know, the baby Ruth bar.
0: Baby Ruth bar. Yeah. What happens these days?
1: No, listen, any pool can be cleaned up. I don't care how bad it is. Any pool can be cleaned up. And this is just simply the presence of a contaminant. And all we're trying to do is use our chlorine to kill it.
0: Okay, Phil, when you go to, like, you know, Splash Mountain or any of those places, do you take the that little stick with you and test the water at some places like these water parks?
1: Man, I'm 60. I don't do water parks anymore.
0: Man.
1: You know what I mean? It's just I might go to the beach now and then, but I don't remember the last time I've done that.
0: Yeah, we were talking about the importance of just teaching kids to swim, especially kids in the inner city. Yeah. You don't have a chance. But, you know, you've talked about that forever. And, I mean, you're so instrumental in helping kids learn how to swim. But you just can't let your guard down if you own a pool.
1: We're coming out with something that we're going to be releasing probably late this fall, be ready more for next year. There's like the 10 commandments of pool safety. One of those is make sure your kids can swim. Does anybody that's there while kids are around know CPR? Do you have a pool alarm? There's a number of things. The number five killer of children under five, and number four cause of death is drowning. So it happens, and it happens a lot, and we want to do everything we can to keep that pool safe chemically and safe for children.
0: Hey, are you seeing a lot of people have the AEDs by their pool and even the choking device, JR, that we've promoted so heavily?
2: The Greg O2.
0: The Greg O2 would be a perfect addition to the pool. I mean, just to keep it.
1: Yeah. There's a way to massage water out of the lungs if you were to find somebody that had become asphyxiated by water. Compression on the chest can get that out of there. That's one of them. Now, at public pools, it is required that there is a phone on site. So if you had an emergency at a public pool, look around, be aware of your environment ahead of time, know where the life buoy is, know where the shepherd's hook is, and know where the phone. Everybody's got cell phones now. This used to, you know, be a big deal where they had to put in a landline out there when they changed that. But Always be aware of that stuff. We want swimming to be safe and fun.
0: So when you own a pool, is there any, are there any checks? Is there stuff that you have to have? Insurance companies make you have this if you own a pool?
1: Well, insurance companies would love for you to take out your slide and your diving board. They have yes. those. And you will pay for them. Most residential pools, there are codes for what they need to have. And I'm a certified pool inspector for that, and we use the ISPSC codes. We now have a new format for commercial pools. So if you've got a commercial pool, hotel, HOA, apartment complex, and you don't know if you're up to code on these things, we can do those inspections.
2: Phil, do you get a badge for that? Do you get a badge that says pool inspector or anything, yeah. Or Dakota ring
1: Phil,
2: or something?
1: I don't know. Jed, you're my friend, dude. Could you make me one?
0: You're unbelievable, Phil. I'm telling you, man.
1: You don't get badges for that.
0: Hey, is business good this summer?
1: Man, it's been crazy busy. Crazy busy. Yep. And so a couple things to mention. We are in the middle of season. We just crossed 4th of July. If you're still heading out of town and need somebody to make a stop at your pool while you're out of town, give us a call. We can buzz by, take care of it for a week or two. If you're gone and we're getting ready after Labor Day, we're getting ready for closing season. So think about safety covers, closings, whatever it is you may need for there. But, yes, it has been busy. We're just trying to keep up.
0: PoolTechChattanooga.com. His name is Phil Waits. You know what? The best compliment ever is it's like, I don't have a pool, but I just want Phil to come to the house because he's just a great guy to talk to. Hey, listen, here's a question. Anyone still installing new above ground pools locally? Somebody wants to know.
1: Yeah, get in touch with River City Pools down at Falling Water, right at the bottom of, Roberts Mill Road right there?
0: Yeah.
1: I know they sell them and they've got guys that install them. Huh. So, yes. And they would be happy to put one in for you next week.
0: Okay, Phil, it's been a long time since I've been in a pool. And, are there some cool floats that are out these days?
2: There's a gazillion.
0: Are there some really cool ones?
1: They've got all kinds of stuff. I'm sorry, go ahead, JR.
0: No, is it just unbelievable what's out there these days?
1: Well, what's big now in pools is the tanning shelves and the chairs that sit in the water. The low-riding, low-seating water chairs. They're the rage now, with new pool designs, and those are plentiful. A lot of pools have got those now, especially your newer, more up-to-date. And then listen, you could add a tanning shelf to your existing pool if you wanted to, especially if you've got a liner pool. That's easy. You just come in, set up the frame, backfill it, have the liner made to fit it. So you can add steps to it inside of a vinyl liner pool. You could add a tanning shelf inside a vinyl liner pool. A lot of ways to kind of update that.
0: That's cool. You can still be used as a consultant if people are interested in a pool. Why not? Call this guy and let him come out and look at the property and tell you what would be the best way to start and what to build.
1: That's kind of the fun part. What's your family dynamic? What do you see happening in your life over the next 10, 12, 15 years? And what do you like? What do you not like? Because bigger is not better when it comes to pools. There's a lot of features out there and a lot of ways to make something special that could really serve your family well.
0: So in your heyday, could you do a double flip or off the diving board? Were you pretty good, Phil?
1: Yeah. Okay. My grandparents ran a swimming lake in Fairburn, Georgia, on the south side of Atlanta. We grew up running the concession stand. We were lifeguards. We lived at the lake. We got pretty radical on the diving boards.
0: Was that?
1: If you don't know what a Paul Revere is, a Paul Revere is a great. It takes two guys to do it on a diving board.
2: Yeah.
0: Was that Lake Spivey?
1: No. Okay, the Paul Revere was, first guy runs out, jumps up on the diving board, spreads his legs. The second guy comes through, dives between his legs, then you wrap your legs around him, and you both go into the water that way.
0: Wow.
2: That's what Rodney Dangerfield did off the pier, I think, in New Jersey.
0: Hey, Phil, do you remember a Lake Spivey in that area in Georgia that all the kids used to go to?
1: I do not remember a Lake Spivey. Theirs was called Spring Lake off of Milam Road, off Sonoya Highway 74 in Fairburn. There was another one not too far away, but I do not remember the name of it.
0: Hey, this question, when you fill up a pool, you just use a hose? Is that, or can you call? I mean, is there, I don't know.
1: If you've got special connections, you might get a fire hydrant hose out there mm-hmm. if you've got connections. Other than that, yeah, it's your garden hose, and you pay sewer for that unless you've got a separate line to use for watering.
2: Gotcha.
1: Wow. As opposed to going through your house. So, there's a cost to put water in that pool.
0: Jed, it sounds like you don't need to be in a pool considering you drank out of a hose at the garden nursery. So, hey, Phil, you are great, yeah. buddy. We love having you on. It's one of the best things about this show is we've had a chance to meet you this past year. You've been fantastic.
1: Yeah, I'll stop back by in the studio next time.
0: All right, owner of Pool.
1: That's always a good time.
0: Pool Tech Chattanooga. I still love to tell people that you once worked at Bethel Bible and you were a house parent.
1: Mm-hmm. Yeah. Did that for a few years.
0: Yeah, good person. Pool Tech Chattanooga. Okay. Thank you, Phil.
1: Thanks, Jed. JR. Y'all have a great one.
0: Here's JR.
2: You can't see Phil pulling out a badge. Pool inspector. I mean, that would be the coolest thing ever.
0: You mean like Fletch when he was the tag inspector for the mattresses?
2: There you go.
0: That's great.
2: 87, thanks, Phil. 8:17 right now at WGOW. 154th British Open underway at Royal Birkdale in Southport, England. Right now, a four-way tie for the lead. Two Americans in that four-way tie, all at -4. Now, the two Americans have not completed their rounds as of yet. Alex Smalley is at 4-under par through 14, and Ryan Gerard is at 4-under par through 10. There's a group of seven players, one stroke in back of the leaders, including Scottie Scheffler and Bryson DeChambeau, in that group at -3 right now. That's the latest at the British Open. Argentina trailed 1-0 against England in the 85th minute yesterday. Semi-final round game in Atlanta, the World Cup. Somehow, Argentina rallied, posted a 2-1 win, and will advance to the title game Sunday, and will take on Spain. For 28 teams, we're still in the baseball All-Star break. Phillies and Mets will officially begin the second half of the season tonight in Philadelphia. So, one game tonight. The other 28 teams will be back in action tomorrow. And Ryan Howard, the Bradley Central product, has been named to the WNBA All-Star Team. 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
4: Right now, traffic.
5: There's been a wreck just north of the Ringgold exit on I-75 northbound. Expect delays if you're heading that way. Aside from that, all clear. Grand Pulliam, right now, traffic. Sun, clouds, and rain are all in the forecast today and tomorrow with a high of 88 and a low of 73. It's World Snake Day, and you're listening to the Talk Monster, WGOW 102.3.
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1: Is that going over on ours?
2: 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I think it's over at KZ106. Who knows what they're doing over there?
1: Huh.
3: So if there's some nuclear bomb going off, only the KZ listeners would know, and we'll go on with Jed's view of the world.
1: Wow. Yeah. I see that when I'm on the treadmill sometimes, and they do that, this is a test. But yeah. It says it's from KZ106. I mean, does it come from their transmitter or something? Because it says WSKZ or on the TV screen.
3: Really?
1: Yeah.
3: Because KZ106 used to be the designated.
1: Oh, must be still.
3: But I don't think they are anymore, because when they quit being live overnight, they took that away. But now that nobody's live overnight with a 100,000-watt stick like they have, maybe they are back to being the designated.
1: I'm just glad I'm feeling better. I was really worried after I drank from that hose yesterday at the nursery.
3: So give me that scenario.
1: So remember, I was working in the yard and I was sweaty and I had to go pick up some extra plants.
3: Right.
1: And so I was at the Signal Mountain Nursery and there was a hose that was just, so I said, hey, I'm thirsty. So I turned on the hose and they go, did you just drink out of that hose? I'm thinking, well, yeah, it's a hose. But apparently it's mixed with some magnesium or something.
3: Now, growing up, Mom, it's we'd have a bunch of kids. We'd be playing wiffle ball or doing something. We'd have a bunch of kids. And it was, Mom, we're thirsty. Can we come inside and get a drink? It was always, no.
1: Drink from the hose.
3: Drink from the hose. Thanks, Mom. Yeah. I appreciate that.
1: I've never gotten sick. I'm fine.
3: Well, we didn't put magnesium in our hose either in Elmwood Park. I'll just tell you that.
1: Don't worry. If the bomb goes off, they'll still be playing the same 20 songs after it goes off. Turn it up. No, that's funny. That is funny. Wow. Okay, I feel good. I'm.
3: So the extra magnesium hasn't affected you in any way, shape, or
1: fine.
3: Form?
1: Good. They could not have been nicer. They looked concerned. I said, look, just a reminder, a Jewish funeral, Chattanooga Funeral Home will take care of me. It's done within 24 hours. Don't send flowers, and I'll be fine.
3: Well, that's what they sell. They just do a trade-out.
1: I said, Stephen Pike will take wonderful care of me. He'll make me look better than ever. All right. Thank you all for listening. On a serious note, we've got an incredible interview coming up at 8:35. The retired Navy commander, Tim White, who was there 11 years ago this morning when the world was watching Chattanooga.
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5: ABC News, I'm Chuck Sievertson. Torrential rain setting off more flooding in parts of Texas. As we hear from ABC's Jim Ryan, more high water rescues.
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5: Wildfires in Minnesota and Canada again leading to smoky, hazy conditions for millions of people from the Great Lakes to the Northeast. Air quality alerts issued for more than a dozen states. President Trump addresses the country tonight, expected to discuss election security, specifically issues around the 2020 election. An Italian court has just convicted the former head of an Italian highway operator after the deadly collapse of a bridge in Genoa 8 years ago. This is ABC News.
9: Right now, traffic.
10: There's been a wreck just north of the Ringgold exit on I-75 northbound. Expect delays if you're heading that way. Aside from that, all clear. Graham Pulliam, right now traffic.
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11: Sun, clouds, and rain are all in the forecast today and tomorrow with a high of 88 and a low of 73. 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
0: And a very good morning, everybody, at 8:35. It was 11 years ago today, this morning, that four U.S. Marines and a U.S. Navy sailor were killed in Chattanooga during a terrorist attack. The Fallen Five, as they are called, died during the attack at the U.S. Navy Operational Support Center, less than 1,000 feet from where the memorial stands today. On the phone, we welcome to the show retired Navy Commander Tim White, who was the commanding officer at the center that day that just started out as just another Thursday 11 years ago. Tim, an honor to have you on the show today, and if you could just take us through what happened. It was about 11 o'clock in the morning.
14: Yes, sir. Good to have you, or good to be on. Thank you for having me on. It was kind of an unusual day for us because I had sent most of my staff members to Knoxville to help them prepare for a command assessment. And so it was just me and a few sailors, including Petty Officer Smith. One of my chiefs was there, and I had a few reservists that were there. And it was a beautiful summer morning, I think it was unusually cool. And so I was enjoying the fresh air. I had my window open and was sitting at my desk, and I heard a crash and some squealing tires. And I thought, wow, how could somebody possibly get in an accident here in the river park? But I looked out of my window thinking that maybe somebody was in an accident in the river park. I didn't see anything, didn't see that anybody needed help. So I thought, well, maybe it was on Amicola Highway. And as I got up from my desk to look, to go to the other side of my office where I could see Amicola Highway, Petty Officer Smith, who is my command duty officer, he had the watch that day. So his men in the phones and kind of just running our day-to-day business ran into my office and said, "Sir, somebody just crashed through the gate. What do we do?" And this is actually something we had talked about as a command multiple times, because at that time there were a lot of threats to military members, first responders, military units from ISIS, Al-Qaeda, and Taliban terrorist groups overseas. And we were also concerned about the homegrown violent extremist threat, which Abdulaziz was a homegrown violent extremist. So we had talked about this quite a bit, and we kind of were just stepping through. I told him to let's call the police, and we started doing what we had trained to do. And I had been bringing a personal weapon with me to work because I was very concerned about that threat to the command. And so as Petty Officer Smith ran out of my office to where his office was, I ran back to the other side of my desk where my weapon was, pulled that out, pulled out an extra magazine. And when I stood up, I could see the terrorist running down the sidewalk towards the entrance to the reserve center. And I had gone through some training prior to showing up to Chattanooga. It was for another command that I was a part of, and did a lot of small arms training there, and also talked about how to determine whether deadly force is authorized towards a threat and a defensive encounter. And this terrorist that had crashed through our gate had showed the intent to do harm. There was nothing we could really do to get to prevent him from getting to us, and he had the capability, he had a weapon in his hand. And so I raised my weapon and fired at him as many times as I could until I couldn't see him anymore, almost emptying a magazine through that window, thinking that he would turn towards me and start shooting at me or fall from getting hit by my rounds. And neither of those things happened. He just continued running down the sidewalk. And when I couldn't see him anymore, I looked back to my door to see if anybody was there, and nobody was there. That was actually something that we had talked about as a staff, that if we have an active shooter like that, that I would leave my door open as long as I could so that people could come into my office, and then we could get out of the building and get away from the threat. But since most of my staff members were gone, there was nobody to come into my office, and Petty Officer Smith had ran towards the back of the building. So I closed my door, went back to the window to see if anybody else was there, if there were any other threats, or if the police were there. And I couldn't see Sean O'Brien. He was actually outside the front gate at the time, but we had vegetation in the way, and so I couldn't see him. And really felt like I was at a crossroads. I had that other magazine. I thought, well, maybe I could go try and re-engage the guy, but I wasn't sure if that would make things better or maybe make things worse, because by this time, now the terrorist is shooting. And as loud as my pistol was, his rifle was much louder. And so I thought, well, by this time, probably my sailors have either started getting out of the building, and same with the Marines, they're either getting out of the building or sheltering in a secure location. And so maybe the best thing for me to do would be to go get help, make sure help is on the way. And then since I could identify the threat, I could potentially be part of the response. So I ended up jumping out of my window, running to the front gate. And as I got there, Sean O'Brien was getting out of his vehicle, and I told him what I saw, and I thought we were going to kind of go engage the threat together, but he said, "I'm waiting for backup, and I need you to wait behind my vehicle while I wait for backup to arrive." And as I waited behind that vehicle, I could hear the terrorist shooting inside the building. Police were responding. There were sirens everywhere, and police were coming from all directions, but I didn't actually know how many Marines were there that morning. There were quite a bit more Marines than normally there were, and didn't know where they were, if they were safe, didn't know where my sailors were, or if they were safe. And it's really the longest 10 minutes of my life. Very, very tragically, when the terrorist first went into the building, he went right, and that's where Petty Officer Smith was, in that admin space. And some of those first rounds that he fired into that space hit Petty Officer Smith. And thankfully, he survived initially, but succumbed to his wounds about a day and a half later, very, very sadly. And then, as you know, he killed our Marine heroes in the motor pool and was stopped by the Chattanooga Police Department. But initially, that tour, my tour in Chattanooga, was supposed to be a relaxing tour. You know, it was not too far away from where I grew up. I grew up in Atlanta, and I was very thankful to be close to where I grew up and spend some time with my extended family. But turned into a very difficult tour with the terrorist attack. I'd just been there for about a month and a half before the attack happened, and just dealing with the aftermath of that was very challenging. And as you mentioned, it's 11 years ago today, and I was there for the 10-year anniversary. It was such a special opportunity to be there, and very, very impactful. And I met someone that I don't think I'd met before, a family member from one of the Marines. I think it may have been Staff Sergeant Wyatt's mother. And yes. I went over and introduced myself, and she said that she knew who I was, I could tell that there was still just so much hurt in her eyes, and I don't know that I had appreciated that fully to the full extent that I should have, and it made a big impact on me that I need to maybe just think about them and pray about them, pray for them more, that they would be comforted from losing loved ones in such a tragic and unexpected way.
12: I think, and I remember talking to you last year during the anniversary, what people need to know, I tell you the story that resonated with me is because of the actions of you and other people involved, some that eventually lost their lives, was there were kids on that playground just right around the corner. And because they went after the terrorist shooter never made it to that playground or the kids. And I mean, people gave their lives, and what they, we understand the Fallen Five and all that, and the heroes that they are, but they're really bigger heroes because some of them gave their lives so that shooter would never get to the playground and never get to kids that were playing on that playground and their parents and the general public.
14: Yeah, that's true. Yeah, a lot of the Marines were jumping over the fence, and as they realized that there were their children playing over there, they ran to the playground and started scooping up children and running with them to get them to safety.
15: You know, we were talking to Mickey McCamish, and you still keep in contact with him. I think you really enjoyed your time here, but you must have just been blown away by the Nuga Strong and the amount of community support that came out. I mean, I would imagine it's something you've probably never seen before.
14: Oh, absolutely. I was blown away is such an understatement. I think not just me, it was all of the military members there. We were the ones that were attacked directly, but it seemed very clear to us that Chattanooga at large felt like the attack was against all of us, against all the people in Chattanooga, and to see them rally around us and to support us, and it's still going on today, 11 years later. I actually talked to a woman in Chattanooga who's helping me with my business after retirement from the military, and her neighbor maintains a memorial in her front yard for the Fallen Five, and uses that as an opportunity to share with people that don't know or don't remember what happened in Chattanooga. And that was I was just blown away that still happened from a private citizen.
15: And the mural on Macaulay Avenue is still there. It does need updating. I've talked to the artist. It's just it would be very expensive.
12: Flags on the pier. Yeah.
15: Yeah. It's just that memorial at the River Park.
12: Yeah.
15: It's spectacular. I've never seen a nicer memorial. It's beautiful.
14: It is. It is beautiful. I love that memorial. I didn't get to see it until just a couple years ago, and I was blown away. It's such a so well done, and I think really brings honor to those fallen five and their families.
15: So Tim, what do you do today? Do you call these families? What do you do? What's 11 years past? What goes on?
14: Well, I think that my relationship with the families has been difficult because I survived the attack. Their loved ones did not. And I was the commanding officer, and in the Navy we have this saying that the captain goes down with the ship, and I didn't go down with the ship. I was trying to defend my ship and ended up surviving. And as I mentioned, I had an extra magazine in my pocket, and I could have reengaged the terrorist, but it was very difficult for me to know what the best course of action would be in the moment. And so I know that some of the family members do have a problem with that, and so I haven't really been able to stay in contact with them because it ends up being, I think, re-traumatizing for them, and so I do give them their space, but I certainly I think about them every day and pray for them every day. And as a retiree, so I've retired from the Navy, but I do get to work in a way that I think honors those fallen five. I give training to prospective unit commanders in the Navy on the anti-terrorism program and threats to their command and how to mitigate those threats. And it's really a wonderful opportunity for me because obviously it's something I'm very passionate about, understandably given my experiences.
15: Tim, I cannot thank you enough for coming on. My brother-in-law, who I love dearly, is an admiral, and the amount of respect that I have for you and for all military, it's truly heartfelt, and we just appreciate you. And I'm sorry you're tormented that way. It's not. It just doesn't seem fair.
14: Mm. I think this is something that has really helped me to understand the emotional effect that many of our service members live with after the fact. So they serve overseas and they don't carry this baggage with them, but many of them do serve in a way that they experience loss or they experience some sort of trauma and they carry it with them for the rest of their lives. And this has really given me more of an appreciation for that. And I know that there are people that carry burdens much heavier than mine. And so I'm just thankful that I have family that love me, that support me, and community and people like y'all that support me and believe in me, and that my faith in God and his being in control of all things is a very big comfort to me as well.
12: I think your point is some people don't have that support group. And those are the people we need to reach out to.
14: Yeah, absolutely.
15: Tim, our thoughts are with you, buddy.
12: Absolutely.
15: Thank you for everything. And I'd love to see you if you came back here. We'd love to say hello to you.
14: Yes, sir. Well, I should try to come in next year. I'll
12: awesome.
14: Give you a call when I'm in town.
15: All the best, sir. Thank you.
14: Okay. Thank you, too.
15: Here's JR.
12: Real hero. 850 right now at WGOW. 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There is a single leader, Alex Smalley, right now, is only through 16, but has gotten to -5, 5 under par through 16. Two-way tie for second at -4, one stroke off the pace. There's a seven-way tie for third, just two strokes in back of the leader at -3, including Scottie Scheffler and Bryson DeChambeau, Ryan Gerrard, all at -3 right now. British Open continues. Argentina came from behind, trailing 1-0 in the 85th minute, and finally posting a 2-1 win over England semifinal round of the World Cup Soccer Championship. One game today in Major League Baseball, that's the Phillies and Mets. So they'll begin the second half of the season tonight in Philadelphia. One game on the schedule tonight, the other 28 teams back in action tomorrow. Seasons change, that means so do your clothes. Out with the sweaters, in with the shorts and flip-flops. 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
16: There's been a wreck just north of the Ringgold exit on I-75 northbound. Expect delays if you're heading that way. Aside from that, all clear. Graham Pulliam, right now, traffic.
11: Sun, clouds, and rain are all in the forecast today, with today and tomorrow with a high of 88 and a low of 73. It's World Snake Day. 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
15: Yes, it's her birthday. Wynonna, happy 99th birthday today, Wynonna. And listen, we're not going to have much time for you today, but JR is going to give you a call tomorrow, and we're going to have you on. But how are you, Wynonna?
23: I'm doing
15: 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You're okay?
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23: 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And me when Lori destroyed my smartphone.
15: All right. Well, listen, we want to talk nice, but JR is going to have you on tomorrow. But we wanted to wish you a happy 99th birthday.
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15: It happened 11 years ago today when the world watched Chattanooga become a lot stronger. What's next for Northgate Mall? The Scores are in from the classroom, and the Blues will be filling the air in October in Chattanooga, July 16th. Welcome to the Jed and JR Show, and Wynonna, you have a grand, healthy year. Here's JR.
19: At the British Open Golf Tournament in Royal Birkdale in England, fourth major of the golfing season, Alex Smalley has taken a one-stroke lead. He's at minus five through 16.
12: There's a two-way tie for second, seven-way tie for third right now. Spain and Argentina will meet for the World Cup Soccer Championship. Argentina with a come-from-behind win over England yesterday in that semifinal round matchup in Atlanta. Those stories along with traffic and weather this hour on the Talk Monster WGOW.
1: Let's see if I can redeem myself on this one. It's sun. There's sun, clouds, and rain are all in the forecast today and tomorrow with a high of 88 and a low of 73. It's World Snake Day, and you're listening to the Talk Monster. 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
2: It was 11 years ago today that four U.S. Marines and a U.S. Navy sailor were killed in Chattanooga during a terrorist attack. This morning at 11, there will be a tribute on the river at the Wreath of Honor Fallen Five Memorial at the Tennessee River Park to honor the lives lost during the attack at the U.S. Naval Operations Support Center and at a local recruiting center in Chattanooga. Specialist Second Class Randall Smith, Staff Sergeant David Wyatt, Lance Corporal Skip Wells, Gunnery Sergeant Thomas Sullivan, and Sergeant Carson Holmquist will never be forgotten. Tennessee students made academic gains across every tested subject on this year's TCAP. That's according to newly released state assessment results. However, fewer than half of Tennessee students met proficiency in any tested subjects. Out of Nashville, nine Venezuelan nationals have pleaded guilty to several charges in connection with a sex trafficking ring that was operating in several motels across that city. As we mentioned, it's time for you to speak out about the proposed gondola to Rock City, not to politicians, but to the owners of the tourist attraction. Six community open house meetings are now planned at several locations. For the meetings and dates, go to crockcity.com. Hamilton County Commissioners voted, and now there will be a one-year moratorium on new data center development, all this in unincorporated parts of the county, giving leaders more time to decide a permanent solution. Speaking of the county, a new local sports authority is being formed to help build a huge indoor sports facility at East Ridge's Camp Jordan Park. And Mayor Womp has announced yesterday his plans to buy several acres in Apison and turn it into a park. The 10 acres would hold back another subdivision and create a place with lots of ball fields. Yesterday, and speaking of developments, residents in Hixson spoke out about what they would like to see happen to Northgate Mall. Suggestions range from creating a larger green space to expanding the Northgate Public Library. Out of Georgia, they need help. The Catoosa County Animal Shelter has reached capacity. The county is now waiving adoption fees for prospective owners. The next big adoption event, July 25th at the Petco in Fort Oglethorpe. And finally, in entertainment news, this October will be the month for bluegrass in Chattanooga, as people will be able to enjoy the Three Sisters Festival, the International Bluegrass Music Association World of Bluegrass, and two nights of Billy Strings at the restored Tivoli. More national and world news from ABC at the bottom of the hour.
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15: 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Yep, I'm telling you, I promise you, the grass is greener with Palmer's Turf Farm. We have him on each month, and we welcome the man we called, speaking of turf, the sod father, the man who could never be stumped when it comes to gardening. And we just need to thank our great friends from Fertilome for sponsoring these segments. And Tim, JR doesn't smile a lot, but when you're on, he loves it because you're incredible, Tim. You seem to never be stumped when it comes to gardening questions. If anyone has a gardening question for Tim Holcomb, you got him. This is the only show like it. 267-1023. Ask away right now. 267-1023. First of all, how you feeling, buddy? Any trips?
0: I'm feeling great, Jed. And yeah, matter of fact, I think I'm going to be heading to Vegas in the near future.
12: Whoa.
15: What? Are you going to... Not for another, like, a convention. You're just going to have fun.
0: I've got a nephew that's speaking at a convention out there, so we're going to go see this nephew and niece we haven't seen in about 20 years, and we're going to check out the Sphere or the Wizard of Oz.
15: Yeah. Yes, that's going to be great. And, Tim, you know, this is going to be your first year in 7 years that you're not going to be a school bus driver. You are fully retired in Catoosa County as well.
0: Yeah, I'm afraid I won't be seeing a lot of those morning buses. I'll be sleeping in.
15: Yeah, that's those kids. What a blessing to have you for 7 years.
0: They were a blessing to me for sure.
15: All awesome. Right, awesome. It's the middle of July, Tim. What do we need to be doing? And I was thinking about you yesterday.
12: When Jed was drinking out of the hose, by the way.
15: Yeah, Tim, I went to the Signal Mountain Nursery to buy some plants, and I was thirsty, so I was drinking out of a hose, and they go, "You didn't just drink out of that hose." And, I said, "Yeah, it was delicious." They go, "Well, it has, I guess they put some magnesium in it or something. I don't know. Explain all that. Did you do the same with the hoses?" Well,
0: typically, they use magnesium to make plants green up a little bit, but you do know it's a natural laxative as well.
15: Yeah, so far so good, buddy. I'm okay. All right, here we go.
12: Mix it with blueberries. I can tell you that right now.
15: When is the best time to prune a maple tree? The questions are coming in. Here they come.
0: So if you're doing light pruning or shaping up, you can do that at any time. If its branches bigger than your thumb, it's best to wait till the tree is dormant. It's like in the wintertime after the leaves fall off. You usually have any time from November through February, early March to do that with no problem.
15: How do you kill chickweed?
0: Well, chickweed should be dead at this time. It's a cool weather weed that's very active in the fall, winter, and early spring. But it's easy to control. The Fertilome weed-free zone will control about 100 different broadleaf weeds, chickweed being one of them. And so you can spray that over the lawn, and chickweed will just disappear.
15: All right, we talk about Fertilome, and it's only available at the smaller nurseries or places like Elders Ace. And Fertilome has got so many products. I mean, everything imaginable for your yard. They've been doing this for years.
0: Yeah, I wouldn't say smaller nurseries. Some of the nurseries are the largest in the industry, but it is independent garden centers. It's not going to be in the big box stores. And they want to have it that way so that you have local solutions for local problems, because the problems we deal with plants, lawns, and garden are different than they would be in Arizona or New York.
15: Yeah, and I that was the word I was looking for, independent. So how much fertilizer should I be using for my oak leaf hydrangea? And what kind of fertilizer is best?
0: So typically you would use azalea food, an acid-based food. They tend to like more acid. And normally, if you're getting sufficient water, and this year we've had pretty regular rainfall, or if you have irrigation, normally you would feed about once a month from spring through fall. That keeps it growing at its maximum and also keeps it blooming at its maximum.
15: 267-1023, you've got Tim Holcomb here, people. There's no other show like this. You've got the best who can answer all these questions. Does Tim allow you to send a picture to him to try and help identify a weed in my yard? I don't know if this is wide blade grass is a weed or a difficult invasive grass.
0: So certainly if you go on our website, holcombgc.com, there's a place where you can send an email. Huh. And yes, I'll do my best. In all honesty, pictures are hard to diagnose often over the just looking at pictures to see what variety it is of grass or weed. But most weeds are very distinct, and I can determine from that. But I'll sure give it a shot, yes.
15: If magnesium makes plants green up a little bit, maybe it'll make Jed's hair do the same. So, yeah. This one says, and man, I agree with this person. Tim, thank you. Everyone seems to appreciate your knowledge, and your knowledge is, it's invaluable, buddy. I've never seen anything like it. How to kill common blue violets in Mondo grass.
0: So violets are going to be tough. There is a product called Image, and they have one of their products that works well in Mondo grass, and it will kill most broadleaf weeds. But not all. But it's the only one I know of that will not harm the Mondo grass and should help control the violets. It's called Image. Image makes two or three products. Just read on there to make sure it's the one that's approved for landscape plants.
15: Does hibiscus take full sun?
0: Yes. Hibiscus love full sun. They're tropical hibiscus, and there are perennial hardy hibiscus, and both of them prefer full sun.
15: Tim, why are my tomatoes getting blooms, but then they die? What can I do?
0: I assume they mean the blooms are dying without being pollinated. And that typically means there's no bee activity, nothing that's pollinating the blooms from one bloom to another. It's very easy to fix. You buy the blossom set. Fertilome sells a blossom set that will make every bloom have a tomato. You mist it maybe once a week over the tomato plants, over the blooms. And it also works on squash and cucumbers so that the blooms will have fruit much more productively.
15: I don't think I've ever heard of this. So it's like a mist that you can you use it on other plants as well? Or is it just vegetables?
0: Primarily tomatoes, peppers also, and it will work on some squash and cucumbers. But it's an artificial pollinator. It was developed when we started doing a lot of greenhouse growing of tomatoes and produce to have produce in the wintertime. There are no bees typically in greenhouses, so you had to come up with another way to pollinate them.
15: So I was in Elders yesterday up on Signal Mountain, and I noticed the seed rack was almost empty. So, I mean, people are still going that route, Tim. Was that the same when you were in business as well?
0: Absolutely. A seed is the most economical way of starting and growing plants, and a lot of people have just the fear of it. But many items grow very easily from seed, and I would certainly challenge you to give it a try if you haven't.
15: How do I keep my Bermuda grass from taking over my flower beds?
0: So I'm glad you asked that. Fertilome has a product called Over the Top, and you can spray this over the top over your flower beds, and it will kill and control the Bermuda grass without hurting your flowers. It does a very good job on landscapes and flower beds, and Bermuda is hard to control, and this does a good job of it.
15: I love the Fertilome fertilizer for shrubs and all kinds of plants. And do I need to do it again? I mean, I did it like a month and a half ago, but do you fertilize all throughout the summer as well?
0: So usually every 4 to 6 weeks, as long as you're getting sufficient rainfall or you have irrigation, you can continue feeding. Plants will live without the food, but they will thrive and flourish with the food.
15: On top or just around the base, Tim? I mean, you always talk about the drip line. Where do you put the fertilizer?
0: So the roots cover an area around the plant, usually going out past the branches, and that's what we refer to as the drip line. So typically dry fertilizers and or liquid fertilizers, if you'll cover that whole area under the plant and out past the edges for several inches, That's where the feeder roots are, and that's where you get the best effect out of it.
15: I've just had two trees cut down and the stumps grinded. What steps do I need to take to try and restore the ground back to grass as soon as possible? Great question.
0: So it will take usually several months for that ground up wood to break down and turn into soil. And when that happens, it usually settles down pretty significantly so that you'll have to bring in dirt to fill in and or smooth out the area to make it smooth. Some people will just take that all out and pile it up and use it later and fill dirt in that ground out area, and you can sow immediately. But it takes several months for it to break down, settle down, and then put more soil in and more seeds, which will be perfect timing for this fall.
15: Tim, I saw like a tree cutting business, and it says, hey, all the mulch you want, we have it right here. But you always warn people about the free mulch that's in these huge piles that cities or counties pile up because it's not treated. Is that correct?
0: Well, it's not so much as treated, but it's just ground up wood, and it goes through a rotting process, a heat process. And if you have a thick layer of that, it can actually do harm to the plants. If you go buy mulch, you're buying bark mulch. Typically, it's pine bark, hardwood bark, and a cypress mulch. But what they have is ground up tree branches, stumps, and limbs. And those can be good. They will break down, but typically you want to pile it up somewhere and let it rot for several months so it gets all the decomposition out of the way and the heat out of the way, and it's ready just to be a mulch.
15: If I keep my devil's lettuce plant trimmed and well manicured, will it produce stronger and more potent flowers?
0: And what kind of plant was that?
15: Devil's lettuce plant? What is that?
1: It's code for cannabis.
15: Oh, cannabis. Thank you. Thank you, Bram. You ever have those questions, Tim?
0: Typically, people say anything that grows like a tomato, you can certainly keep fed and it do very well. Do we get those questions? Absolutely. We could usually tell the people who wanted the very best food and the very best soil had the most invested.
15: That's the best.
12: Careful, Tim. You don't want to be an accomplice to any crimes out there or anything
15: right.
12: like that.
15: Can I prune my fig tree now?
0: You should be having figs on it, or they should have just passed. But once the figs are finished and you've harvested, you can shape it up anytime. Yes, it won't harm it to shape it up.
15: Okay, here's an interesting one. My wife decided to plant some potatoes in pots this year. How do I know when to dig them up?
0: So when the vines, the potato vines, finish blooming and the vine itself starts to turn yellow and decline, that's usually telling you that it has done all it's going to do for potato production. And it would be, you can just dump the soil out and scatter it and get the potatoes out of the pot.
15: Wow, that's cool. All right, we got to take a break. This listener said, I think we need to drug test Bram. But, Bram, I'm glad you were here, buddy, to help us all out.
1: Hey,
15: Tim Holcomb, thank you. We're coming right back to you. 267-1023. You've got the gardening expert. Any questions? The guy has never been stumped. 267-1023. And thank you again to Fertilome for always sponsoring this segment.
12: Yeah, if you have cannabis questions, now Bram's your go-to guy. 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Remember when summer was carefree, it was easy? 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
15: 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And your teeth will look fantastic with this

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1: Machine, it's not something you're going to do by hand typically, but you want to thin it out, prune it, without just murdering it, just cut it back and shape it up well, because when you dig it, you're going to cut at least 50% of the roots, and you want to take out close to 50% of the top so that the top and bottom are balanced and it doesn't try to feed itself without enough roots to feed itself.
2: This person says, how can I get my wisteria to flower?
1: So wisteria normally flowers well on its own, but you can use triple superphosphate or phosphate in the fall and spring to stimulate blooms for just about anything.
2: This question is, what type of roses should I choose for flowers?
1: So roses, you have hundreds of varieties to choose from, and it really depends on what you're looking for and what you want. For years and years, people wanted the hybrid tea roses that were beautiful for cut flowers, and they were very fragrant in all kind of colors. And then the knockout series of roses or shrub roses came out, and landscapers started using roses because they were much lower maintenance, less problems with diseases. And so those are very popular and come in a lot of different colors. And some people want climbing roses to go on a fence or trellis. It really just, it's individual taste and depending on what you want it to do.
2: All right, you got 30 more minutes to talk to Tim Holcomb, our gardening expert. There's no other show that you can do this with anymore. I'm telling you, the gardening shows, this is it. 267-1023, get your texts in. 267-1023, and a huge thank you once again to the Fertilome Company for just, they think the world of Tim Holcomb. They respect the heck out of this guy, and he is the best. 267-1023. I've got a ton of questions to ask you, Tim Holcomb. And once again, keep them coming in. 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
4: ABC News, I'm Chuck Sievertson. Warnings this morning about a potentially flood wave moving down the Guadalupe River in Texas in the midst of the days of torrential rain. Watching it all, ABC News chief meteorologist Ginger Z.
5: There were flash flood emergencies throughout the morning in both Kendall and Kerr County, Texas. That level 4 out of 4 threat, this is the third day in a row of this. It's not just Texas, though. Today we do have a level 3 out of 4. The monsoon has turned on and could cause some serious flash flooding with 2-inch per hour rainfall rates. Tucson is included right down to the Mexican border, so please be careful in those washes.
4: Not much rain in sight over those raging wildfires in Minnesota and Canada. They're pumping smoke into the air over states from the Great Lakes to the Northeast. Another day of hazy conditions on the way. New retail sales numbers show we slowed our spending down in June compared to May. Retail sales rising just 0.2%, according to the Commerce Department. First time unemployment claims down. This is ABC News.
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2: Sun, clouds, and rain are all in the forecast today and tomorrow with a high of 88 and a low of 73. 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

0: 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This stuff lasts forever. And instead of dealing with that middleman, you can buy directly from the grower. 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This is interesting. What can I do to help my Chinese chestnuts to produce better?
1: Well, there again, the phosphorus will make them bloom more and produce more fruit. The Fertilome fruit tree food is excellent for nut trees and fruit trees. It gives them the nutrients they need, the trace elements they need, and you feed that every spring and every fall. So like March and September is ideal for Chinese chestnuts, pecans, or other nut trees or fruit trees.
0: I've looked it up because, I mean, this is the zone. So apparently they do pretty well.
1: Well, they do quite well. You know, we were famous 100 years ago for the American chestnut. It was wonderful lumber and made wonderful nuts. And then there's a disease came in and basically wiped out the American chestnut trees. I have a good friend I graduated with that is a world-renowned American chestnut tree authority. And he travels the world helping to cross American chestnuts and Chinese chestnuts and develop more American chestnuts again.
0: Very cool. What would cause my limelight leaves to turn brown and fall off? They're in full bloom, but every year the leaves begin to turn brown and fall off after it blooms. The question, why?
1: So typically when the leaves turn yellow and then brown, it's either too much water or too little water. And if you go through a dry period of a week or two, they're putting all their energy into the blooms, and they will sacrifice their own leaves to keep the blooms taken care of because that's their future reproduction problem.
0: Hey, Richard, great to have you on the show. Richard, and you're on with Tim.
2: Yes, I got a question. I got clover all over my lawn. It just keeps growing, and I got a white maze off there. How do I control a white clover?
1: So the Fertilome weed-free zone is very, very good on clover. Clover is very persistent because all those little white blooms are making 20 or 30 or 50 seed. And if you just let it dry and mow it, you're just getting thicker and thicker clover.
2: But that's
1: what I got. The weed-free zone will kill it out. Keep in mind it's going to take two or three sprayings because if you kill every clover in your yard today, there will be seed that will sprout up weeks from now, and you'll need to treat it again at that time.
2: Is there something I can do in the fall to control it or something so it don't come up in the spring?
1: So a preventer is not real effective on clover seed. It's a round, hard seed. And so the crabgrass preventers and weed preventers are not real effective on clover. But you can spray it any time of the year with the weed-free zone, any time it's above 40 degrees, and it will take care of it any time you see it.
2: Okay, well, thank you very much. I appreciate it.
0: Hey, Richard, we thank you. I'm sorry, I didn't hear the name of the artificial pollinator. Could you please say it again?
1: It's Blossom Set, the Fertilome Blossom Set, or Tomato and Pepper Set. It's made just for pollinating blooms on tomatoes and peppers.
3: Yeah, that was my nickname for a long time, the artificial pollinator.
0: I have an apple tree that used to bear a lot of apples. The last 3 years, it blooms heavy, but doesn't bear a few apples. Can spray it with something during the blooming process to make it bear more apples. Is there anything that you could recommend?
1: Well, I can recommend, be sure you do not spray it with fruit tree spray when it's in bloom. That would take care or kill any of the bees that are active. It has to have bees to pollinate those blooms. And so you can spray before the blooms open, and you can spray after the blooms fall off, but don't be spraying any insecticides while their blooms are on the tree. It would keep them from being pollinated.
0: Is there an artificial spray pollinator for apple tree?
1: Not that I'm aware of.
0: How to get rid
1: they
0: of
1: do have oh, go ahead. Watermelons. That's how they get seedless watermelons. They have an artificial pollinator for the watermelons. Huh.
0: Really? How do you get rid of kudzu? I bought some property. We had it bush hog, burned all the vegetation. It's that one root that goes all the way to Asia. What do you do, Tim?
1: Well, you don't get rid of it, but you do keep it under control. And a brush killer, which is a stronger form of lawn weed killer, is made more for briars, brush, and vines. It will take care of it. It's not hard to kill, but you have to stay after it because kudzu can grow 4 foot in a 24-hour period. It's a very aggressive vine. And so it's a matter of if you have kudzu and you're trying to keep it under control, just set up a schedule at least once a month. Just go spray those areas, and you can nip it in the bud, as Barney would say.
0: Weed-free zone, is that safe in flower and shrub beds?
1: Absolutely not. No, it doesn't know the difference between a flower, shrub, or a lawn weed. It's made strictly for the lawn areas.
0: This person says, I love having clover in my lawn. It feeds the pollinators.
1: Some people do prefer clover, and they don't have to work hard to get it. It'll just be there.
0: How do I permanently get rid of carpenter bees?
1: Well, I don't think we can permanently get rid of anything. The carpenter bees are not hard to control. Fertilom has several insecticide sprays that you can spray over the house and spray in the spring, spray in your eaves. It'll also keep wasps from building in the eaves of the house through the summer. It's a matter of prevention. Do it before you see them. Or when you see the first one, spray the whole house or siding anywhere they've been being a problem.
0: Do persimmon trees need a partner tree to pollinate? And how many years should I take to produce fruit?
1: So there's American persimmon. And then there's the Japanese persimmons, and all of them produce better if they do have pollinators, other trees. But they are self-pollinating to a degree. They will have some. But ideally have more than one persimmon tree.
0: My grapevine puts out thousands of grapes, but they're really tiny and never mature. Any answers?
1: It could be the variety, and it could be if it's a wild grape, they never get very large. There was another grape, Razzmatazz, came out several years ago that was supposed to be a cross between a musky diamond grape, and they don't get bigger than a pea hardly. But if it's got food and water and it's a good variety of grapes, you should have good fruit.
0: Man, scuppernogs, muscadines. I love those. Yeah. First time ever sowing a Bermuda grass for sunshine. So far, not pleased at all. I'm keeping it watered. What else can I do to improve the growth? I live on Lookout. Soil, not very good.
1: So my theory is if you sowed seed, a lot of people sell common Bermuda seed, and common Bermuda is not a good lawn. Hybrid Bermuda, it grows much thicker, has many more leaves per plant. And you can get hybrid Bermuda seed, but the best Bermuda is from sod. The seed on the best Bermuda is sterile, so you can't sow seed. You have to do sprigs, plugs, or sod, and keep it fed. It's a heavy feeder. It needs full sun, food, and water, and it should spread quickly in this hot weather.
0: Hey, listener, try Palmer's Turf Farm. You will not be disappointed. I like to keep my herb garden all natural. What's the best natural way to keep insects off my herbs without using chemicals?
1: Well, you will use chemicals. 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They're still chemicals. So just because it's a chemical does not make it bad. And just because it's not organic doesn't make it bad. But you want to use something that's safe. Fertilome has a triple action. It has a combination of two organic products that is very safe on vegetables, flowers, and herbs. And it does a very good job of mites, insects, and diseases. It's called Triple Action by Fertilome.
0: You've got Tim Holcomb here for 15 more minutes. Gardening questions. Are crabapple tree pollinators for other trees?
1: Mostly they're pollinators for crabapples. And there's a lot of varieties of crabapples. And most crabapples in our area are grown for the beautiful blooms, not necessarily for the fruit.
0: 267-1023 is the number to call. We're going to have to take a quick break. Then we're coming back. You've got 15 more minutes to talk to Tim. Hey, Tim, this is something you do for the kindness of your heart. You send out an email blast once a month. How can people sign up?
1: If they'll go to holcombgc.com, I'll have articles I keep updated on the website there, but you can also sign up for the monthly email, and it'll come right to you once a month with whatever's the insect of the week or month or disease or the questions we get, things that are pertinent to that time of year.
0: How do I stop orchids from losing their flowers?
1: Well, they will lose their flowers as they finish blooming. If they're losing their flowers before they've finished, usually it's getting way too dry, or if they're standing in water, it'll rot the roots, can cause that. They're an air plant, ultimately. I mean, they grow in the air just with humidity. So make sure they're not staying in a pot that doesn't drain. And they should, the blooms on the orchid should last for weeks and weeks, too.
0: What's the best low-maintenance lawn grass for sunny locations?
1: Well, the best low-maintenance, and maintenance in a lawn typically is mowing. The best low-maintenance is zoysia. It only grows 3 to 4 inches generally. And so if you go on vacation for 3 or 4 weeks, nobody's going to know that you haven't mowed your lawn. It just doesn't get that tall. So low-maintenance ultimately would be like the zoysia, and there's several varieties of zoysia, with emerald zoysia being one of the more dwarf varieties.
0: Can I plant skip laurel this time of year, and how do I best take care of them to get the things growing strong?
1: So you can plant trees and shrubs any time of the year. Years ago, everything was grown in a field, and it had to be ball and burlap. They would dig it up, mm-hmm. and they would be cut close to the roots. And years ago, you wanted to plant in the dormant or winter cool season. Nowadays, most trees and shrubs are grown in containers. They have 100% of their roots. You can plant 12 months out of the year. Landscapers never stop. As long as you give it good food and water, you can plant whenever you're ready.
0: One final question until we go to a break. I have a bobo bush, which I've never heard of, but hydrangea, I guess that's what it is, that does not grow very much. Is there any kind of fertilizer that I can put on it that would help?
1: Yes, use the Fertilome azalea food. They like acid-type food, and the azalea food will work very well for azaleas, hydrangeas, camellias, rhododendrons. It's a good general all-purpose azalea food.
0: Hey, I just want you to know this is the best text ever. If we could only get politicians to answer every question like Tim Holcomb does, we would have one amazing country. Tim, hold on. We're coming right back, buddy. Thank you. 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
0: All right, we got just a few more minutes with Tim Holcomb. Tim, I don't know what's going to happen when you fully retire. I enjoy this so much. How do you get rid of nut sage?
1: Well, it's difficult to get rid of nutsedge unless you use the right product. And there is a weed out product by Fertilome that has a nutsedge control in it, or you can buy just nutsedge killer on its own. Fertilome has one of those as well. But if you don't have something specifically for nutsedge, you'll have no effect on it. It's very persistent. It's very hard. People try to pull it up, and it leaves little nuts or nodules in the ground, and those sprout up later. But if you get the product from Fertilome for nutsedge, it will kill the knots and nuts and nodules and everything else with it, so it'll take care of it. It's made for lawn only, though, not for landscape beds.
0: All right, 267-1023 is the number to call. Hey, what about growing a lemon tree? I mean, is that something that can only be done inside?
3: Very pretty.
0: Very, very pretty. Very pretty, yep.
1: Well, you can grow them outside in spring, summer, and fall, but to answer your question, yes, they must be indoors for the wintertime. It gets too cold here for them to survive. But many people do grow them in a large pot, and they'll bring them in for the winter. And if they have a real sunny area in the house, they'll continue to bloom, and the blooms are very fragrant. And you can grow lemons in this area by winter protection.
3: But see, the fruit of the poor lemon is impossible to eat.
0: Hey, what about, come on, Tim, can I please grow a palm tree on Signal Mountain?
1: Yes. You want to do a windmill palm.
0: Where?
1: There are palm trees that are hardy for this area, yes.
0: So, like, the barn or one of those would have it? Would have a windmill?
1: Yes. Yes, and they typically go dormant here in the winter, but they should come right back out in the spring. I've got friends that have some that are 8 or 9 foot tall. There's a Wendy's in Dalton that has some that are about 10 to 12 foot tall.
0: Man. All right.
3: There's the Wendy's in Ottawa, I think, has palm trees, I think.
0: Really?
3: Yeah.
0: How do you get rid of Chinese yam vines? What?
3: Call Marsha Blackburn. That's what I do. I would call Marsha
0: Blackburn. That's good. Is there such a thing?
1: Well, I'm not sure what they're referring to, but if it's a vine, a brush killer will certainly take care of it.
0: Hey, what vegetables should we, I mean, is it too late or now? I mean, can
1: no,
0: you,
1: no.
0: Like pumpkins and
1: late.
0: Stuff?
1: You can plant pumpkins in July. At this point now, they're going to be after Halloween before you get them ready. They should be planted by the 4th of July. But you can still plant right now squash, cucumbers, bush beans. Those will still do well and make produce before cold weather.
0: So let me ask you, do you have a garden, Tim, or you'd go to the grocery store like everybody else? I mean, I've never...
3: For vegetables?
0: I mean, what do you do now that you have plenty of time?
1: So I have a garden, but it's a flower garden. On vegetables, my wife picks up vegetables from local gardeners, local farm markets, and we eat those. But I spend my space, time, and effort on the flowers and blooms and color and things I just enjoy looking at daily.
0: Yeah, it's you just love this. I mean,
3: it's a passion.
0: It is a passion, buddy. How many tractors do you have? Do you have like a huge tractor, or do you have like a push electric mower? What do you have?
1: I do have a Kubota tractor, front end loader, backhoe. I do have a Skag zero turn mower, and then I have steel weed eaters and tillers and hedge trimmers, and it's all fun. I mean, my wife panics thinking the idea when I pass away, she has to do all of it. And I said, that's the day that you move to a condo.
0: There you go. That's funny. Can I still plant zucchini right now?
1: Yes, you can.
0: Do you have a theory on the bacteria outbreak going on with produce right now? So they say lettuce. That's a great question.
1: Well, a lot of farms use organic fertilizer, which could be chicken manure, it could be cow manure, it could be a lot of different sources, and you get bacteria. And so sometimes washing it is not sufficient, or maybe it's not being washed, but it's typically safe, typically does a very good job, but there's bacteria everywhere. And so it's rare, but it can be a problem.
0: Hey, Tim, so what are the kind of questions that you get at holcombgc.com? I mean, just the ones that...
3: Just like
0: same
3: these
0: ones we're answering right now?
1: You know, one of my friends said, how do you know the answer to so many questions? I said, if you listen, it's the same six questions over and over and over. It's pretty much the same questions, but with pictures, because people will send me pictures, and I can more accurately define what the issue is.
0: Tim, now that you don't own the garden center anymore, am I the only one that's not a huge fan of knockout roses? I just haven't had good luck with them. They just look just scraggly.
1: Yes, I think you are the only one. some people don't grow roses. They still assume they're a lot of trouble, but it's not a formal shrub, but they do bloom more than any other type rose. They're the whole series of shrub roses now, whites, pinks, yellows, and reds. And but if you're not a rose fan, then there's no rose that works for you. But if you want shrub roses, the knockout shrub type roses are really easy and typically do a good job. Have to have full sun. They do go through waves of blooms. They'll be heavily blooms for about 4 weeks, and then there'll be nothing for a few weeks. And if you have perennials or roses that are kind of past blooming, trim them up really good, fertilize them, and within 3 or 4 weeks, they'll be blooming again. So just prepare for those seasons.
0: Cheeky says, Tim said bush beans. Do they come in flavor, seasonings? I do love me some Bush's baked beans.
1: They are different varieties of beans, and I recommend the Roma stringless bush bean just because they're easy to prepare when you pick them.
0: All right, Tim, another hit show in
3: Fertilome.
0: Thank you. Independent Garden Centers is where you're going to find the Fertilome products. You can go to their website as well. I mean, they have a huge lab. They've been doing this forever. And will they send the products too? I mean, I'm sure there's some legality for sending some fertilizer and stuff, but a lot of it you can order online. Is that correct?
1: One of the biggest dealers in the nation is online. Yes, it can be, but... We recommend going to local independent dealers because they can usually give you the answers to your problems when they look at it or see it, or they know what's happening in the area around them.
0: Sure.
1: Fertilome's American-made. They hire Americans. They work through Americans through independent lawn and garden dealers. And it's great American success story.
0: So, Tim, I've heard some people say don't feed the birds in the summer. There's plenty to eat. But do you have a lot of bird feeders at your house?
1: I have three bird feeders that I keep full all the time, year round, and soot feeders I do sporadically in the summer, but certainly all winter. The birds are going to find plenty to eat. They're not depending on you for their life, but if you enjoy the birds, then yep. you feed them so they're attracted to your area and you can enjoy them even more.
0: Sunflower seeds? You give them, I mean, the black sunflower seeds?
3: What do your cats recommend for your birds?
0: Oh, God, don't get me started. do you feed
1: my neighbor's cat seems to like all the birds.
0: Hey, Tim Holcomb, you are the ultimate gift, buddy. Thank you, friend.
1: Thank you.
3: Tim, thank you, buddy.
1: Thank you.
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9: From ABC News, I'm Chuck Sievertson. Torrential rain up to 30 inches forecast is setting off more flooding in parts of Texas. The Guadalupe River is at flood stage, says ABC's Jim Ryan.
10: Dozens of times in the past 36 hours, swift water rescue crews have been dispatched to save people trapped in their cars or homes.
11: We have a boat going in the water up River Road.
10: The audio from Broadcastify of a crew at work in Kerr County, which was devastated by flooding on the 4th of July last year. The ominous report from the field.
11: 801 for command, be advised. This flood is going to be well outside of what we did during the 4th.
10: Unlike last year, there have been no reports of deaths or serious injuries from this episode of flooding. Jim Ryan, ABC News in Dallas-Fort Worth.
9: Another day of unhealthy air to breathe from millions because of smoke from wildfires in Canada and Minnesota carried south. ABC's Matt Rivers.
12: Those wildfires are creating these hazy, almost apocalyptic-like images across the U.S. from Michigan to upstate New York. Officials are advising everyone to take extra precautions to brace for worsening conditions. It may only get hazier.
9: Shoppers slowed their spending in June from May amid continuing economic uncertainty. Retail sales rose 0.2% in June after being up a revised 1% in May, says today's Commerce Department report. First-time unemployment claims are down to a 10-week low, says the Labor Department. More than 12 days after an 18-year-old was seen alive in Mississippi, who allegedly drowned while being out with friends, this update from ABC's Aaron Katursky.
13: The parents of Nolan Wells say they're ready to share their son's cell phone with the authorities investigating his death.
14: We will have a mutual inspection of the cell phone with our experts and their experts.
13: His mother tracked the phone to someone who was with Wells on Horn Island and suggested some content may have been deleted.
9: President Trump expected to make a speech to the nation tonight at 9 Eastern. Sources say it's about the 2020 election. You're listening to ABC News.
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15: This is Jed Mascott. It was 11 years ago today that four U.S. Marines and a U.S. Navy sailor were killed in Chattanooga during a terrorist attack. This morning at 11, there will be a tribute on the river at the Wreath of Honor Fallen Five Memorial at the Tennessee River Park to honor the lives lost during the attack at the U.S. Naval Operations Support Center. Specialist Second Class Randall Smith, Staff Sergeant David Wyatt, Lance Corporal Skip Wells, Gunnery Sergeant Thomas Sullivan, and Sergeant Carson Holmquist will never be forgotten. Tennessee students made academic gains across every tested subject on this year's TCAP. That's according to newly released state assessment results. However, fewer than half of Tennessee students met proficiency in any tested subject. Out of Georgia, they need help. The Catoosa County Animal Shelter has reached capacity. The county is now waiving adoption fees for prospective owners. The next big adoption event, next Saturday, at the Petco in Fort Oglethorpe.
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0: You did it! You did it, you glorious, wonderful people. You did it, and it is fantastic, and I'm very excited to say that you guys did it. Yesterday, you guys hurt my wallet just a little bit, but I'll tell you this. After we got off the air, I monitored this thing all day on the Talk Radio 102.3 Facebook page and followed it, and you guys blew it up. You took care of Nature Boy and his mom, and you guys did a fantastic job, and it continues to go on, and it's very heartening to see. And then, you know, those guys on Sport Talk, they obviously led the charge, and it's great. It's very nice to see that people care about others and have done, now that they've learned there was a problem, and to honor a guy that you guys all liked and respected and enjoyed. You went, and his GoFundMe is now at $14,000, and yeah, they have raised the goal, but you've reached the original $12,000 goal. So congratulations, you guys did a great job, and we should all be very proud of ourselves for making that happen. I did meet my obligation yesterday that you guys raised a pretty decent amount of money during the show. So I put some money in there for it, the one for 10. And I appreciate you guys doing that. But afterwards, you guys went insane. And it's just great. It's great. This is Talk Radio 102.3. I am Dale Jackson. I am a DEI hire and Tennessee's most trusted journalist. With me is Austin, 15th most trusted journalist in the state. He's well aware of his role. He knows exactly what he's supposed to do, because coming up later, he's got what's trending for us. We'll definitely learn those things that are going on right now on social media and elsewhere. We also got Max, our law enforcement expert, and he's ready to lock anyone up who gets sideways. We appreciate him being here. And we got you, who can participate in the program in a very simple way on the Warren and Griffin Talk Radio 102.3 text monster. You can jump in right there, voice your opinion on the seven things, tell me your questions of the day for 10 with him, or just make a general comment of anything we talk about. We'll get to that. Jake from the Nation of Jake will join us later in this hour. I look forward to having that conversation with him, and it should get your thoughts on a bunch of different things that are going on. So we're going to lay all of those out, and we'll do it right now. So let's get to it. It is time for the often duplicated, never replicated, the most critically acclaimed segment here on Uncancelable with Dale Jackson, brought to you by Tennessee's most trusted journalist. It's the seven things you should be talking about today.
1: Now time for the seven things you'll be talking about today. Number seven.
0: The Tennessee congressional delegation got on board with the Sunshine Protection Act unanimously. Even Stephen Cohen got on board, and they are ready to move this thing forward. But there are a lot of questions about whether or not it's going to work in the Senate. Well, what's going on in the Senate? Well, apparently, United States Senator Tom Cotton of Arkansas, or Arkansas, has decided that he does not like it. His argument is twofold, and Max may remember some of this. Maybe we'll talk about this later. In 1974, America tried this, and it was, quote-unquote, a disaster, end quote. So that is what they're trying to suggest that will happen here. Children will have to wait at the bus stop in the dark. This is something that they are concerned about. But I remember waiting at the bus stop in the dark when I was younger. Anyway, maybe they'll have to do it more. I have absolutely no idea, but that's why he's going to apparently kill them.
1: Number six.
0: All right. There is a completely, completely ridiculous story coming out. There was someone who was fired from the Department of Children's Services in Tennessee. They have been reinstated after posting comments about conservative commentator Charlie Kirk's death last year. There's a legal hurdle here, saying that they lacked cause to fire her. Apparently being a terrible person is not cause for firing. Good to know. It must be nice working for the government. But the posts were racially and politically divisive, and they of course were centered around the Second Amendment and their misreading, intentionally misleading comments about what he actually said about the Second Amendment. And she said this was the chickens coming home to roost. Look, she's a terrible, awful, no good person. She should be fired, but you can do that with your work.
1: Number five.
0: All right, we have got a year-long data center moratorium. Let's all celebrate it. There we go. Hamilton County has gone through with their one-year moratorium after the county commission approved the plan. And I do like that people running for office are saying, well, why not longer? Which is really the only appropriate political response to this. Utilities in the area say that data centers are not the right fit for Hamilton County. That comes from the mayor, Weston Walt. It's going to be interesting to see if they're going to come up with some plans here to actually let data centers be built here or shut them out completely. New York has decided to shut them out completely, and Donald Trump called that a terrible move. There are some people around the country saying, look, data centers are good. We want to have them here as opposed to in China. But no, not in Hamilton County, apparently.
1: Number four.
0: Speaking of Donald Trump, he is really making Republicans pucker up over his decision to give a primetime address today where they are already scared that he is going to say that the election in 2020 was stolen. And look, if he's going to lay it out and explain how that happened, I'm open to hearing it. I'm not going to dismiss this out of hand like all the media and their Democrats are doing, but he better bring some heat on this. Now, I also know he's going to talk about a billion other things. He's going to talk about Iran. He'll probably talk about data centers. He's going to talk about ICE. He's going to do all of that stuff. But remember, guys, it's absurd to say the 2020 election was stolen because only 2016 and 2024 and 2000 and 2004 were stolen. 2020 was well known to be the best, safest, bestest election ever.
1: Number three.
0: Congratulations to the illegal immigrants in the state of Tennessee. You did it, guys. You did it. They are still continuing to agree that they will not report undocumented families enrolled in a program for critically ill children to immigration enforcement, which, of course, is not what we were talking about. We were not talking about, like, saying, the Juarez, sorry, we're not allowed to do that. They're supposed to be, everyone, like in movies, we're going to have to say they're Russians. The Nikolai family is not going to get reported for having a sick child. Okay, so let's stop this nonsense. I think we should count the number of people that are in this and that are not supposed to be here, who are here illegally. No one's suggesting they not get treated, but we're pretending that they're going to kill these kids and ICE is going to come and shoot them in their hospital beds, which is obviously not true.
1: Number two.
0: All right, I am very interested in this story. We talked with Matt Murphy yesterday out of Super Talk 99.7. In Nashville, and he was getting irritated about the debate and lack of a debate between the people who are running for office for governor. And I got to tell you, I don't really care about debates, really. We have enough opportunity to hear what these people have to say, so I'm less interested in that. I am interested in what they have to say about the Education Freedom Scholarship. And Monty Fritz said that it's unconstitutional. That is a disqualifying decision on my part. Completely disqualified. If that is your argument, I'm going to disqualify you out of hand. These have been found constitutional all over the country. It is not unconstitutional. It's been challenged in court. That is a disqualifying statement in my opinion.
1: Now, time for the number one thing you'll be talking about today.
0: All right! I said this yesterday. I knew this was going to happen. It has now officially happened. President Donald Trump says Immigration and Customs Enforcement cannot give up traffic stops, calling them an important and effective tool amid a recent fatal shooting involving a Maine father and a Texas father. You really got to love the way the media frames this stuff. Oh, by the way, that Texas father was lovingly delivering meth. Just keep that much in mind. He was lovingly delivering meth. Okay. He was shot in front of his kids. Yeah, well, trying to ram into cops. That's the other one. But, hey, good luck with this argument. But Trump says, we're going to restart those things because they're good police work, and that's how it should work. If you want to show me they were gunned down unfairly or something, I'm open to that conversation. But just know that every person that gets sideways with cops is not a victim. Maybe they are. But referring to them as victims, I'm not interested in that. And look, I know. Look, they were killed by cops. So what we have to do is completely acknowledge that both of these men were on their way to a food pantry to help homeless veterans get the assistance they need. And they were both doing this before they went to college, where they were somehow studying to become an astronaut, a police officer, a firefighter, a social worker, and a teacher, specializing in engineering. They might also have been considering later on becoming a lawyer / doctor. And they were coaching their kids' t-ball team at the same time. I mean, and ICE just came in and said, hey, t-ball coach, and shot him. That's how the media frames it. Ignoring all the realities of the situation, that's how the media frames it. But Trump's right. It's an effective and important tool. We should keep doing it. We should absolutely keep doing it. We should do more of it. There has not been a... You want to talk about illegal immigration? I'm going to tell you the truth. Right now, there has not been a single illegal immigrant stopped at the border where they've caught and released them into the country. You want to know why crime rates are down across the country? It's because we've picked up lawbreakers who've come into the country illegally, and we've got them out. We've scared 2 million of them to leave on their own. And I know.
2: Damn, don't you know? Illegal immigrants commit less crimes than Americans do.
0: Right, sure. If you want to make that argument, all you have to do is ignore that being in the country itself is an illegal act.
2: It's a civil infraction.
0: Okay, that it could be. But it could also be a misdemeanor where they go to jail for 6 months. Or if they do it multiple times, it could be a felony. So, again, maybe what you're saying is true. It's not. But let's just pretend. I'll merely point out that since 100% of illegal immigrants have committed a crime, that ICE agents commit far fewer crimes than illegal immigrants. So we should just leave the ICE agents alone. Thank you for coming to my TED Talk. It will continue next. Stay tuned. Keep it locked right here. If you've got thoughts, they better not be stupid. That's as simple as I can put it. 423-267-1023. I am Dale Jackson. That is the Warren and Griffin Talk Radio 102.3 Text Monster. And I'll be right back.
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8: I don't know, man. It feels like 192. I'll be honest with you. I mean, I walked up some stairs outside, and I was like, God, am I this out of shape? I feel like yappy right now. Somebody help me out here. It's tough. And then Max, like, did a cartwheel by me. It was kind of strange.
9: That's because I tripped and fell.
8: Is that what was going on? Okay. All right. Good deal. Thank you very much for being here. We appreciate your time and every day you're willing to spend it with us. We always appreciate it. You guys are fantastic. And I point to, again, how great you guys were yesterday and helping out that family with Nature Boys family and helping them. It's a fantastic thing. It's a great thing to be a part of. And I'm very glad to see it working out the way that it did. So thank you guys very much for that. On this issue of this illegal immigrant, I hate to be the guy, but occasionally I am, truthfully, that guy. And I called this yesterday, and a lot of you were very upset with me yesterday because I pointed out that the media often, as in always, gets this stuff wrong. And they are constantly saying things like, well, he was just a father. He was chasing the American dream. He was going to be an astronaut. What is the problem here? Why would you be okay with him being gunned down in the streets? And again, I'm not okay with him being gunned down in the streets. I would prefer he not be dead. I know it's a bold position, but I'm willing to take it, guys. I'm willing to say it out loud. A bold position. I'd rather he not be dead. I'm waiting for the applause because there's got to be some, because what a brave, brave thing to say. But the American father pursuing his dreams, doing all the things that he was supposed to be doing. He wasn't the target of the investigation. An overzealous police force monstrously murdering him. Does your perspective change at all when you learn that he had meth in his car? Why not? Like, if you told me that there was a video of the cops being like, watch me kill this Mexican. I'm going to kill him. I'm going to shoot him right through his windshield, and I'm going to murder him. I would say, wow, that is horrendously awful, and the police should suffer the fullest penalty for that murder. Or you show an act where there is a murder taking place. I'm in, 100%. 100%. But you ever notice there's never any understanding of that? Instead, what we get is people justifying and saying, well, they didn't know when they pulled him over. No, I agree with that. Of course they didn't know when they pulled him over. They had no idea. They had no idea. Because they didn't have time to do any type of investigation because he tried to kill them with his car. You see how it works? And the thing you're

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1: He had decided, since he had attacked that guy in the convenience store and got into the interaction with the cop, to turn his entire life around. You just didn't know it. It's okay for you not to know that. Of course, he also put his hands up and said, "Hands up, don't shoot," and the cop shot him. Remember? You notice how it always plays out this way? You get this, right? Okay, I just want to make sure we get this. So they are continuing to pursue this case, and they are continuing to expose what this was, and then we all know exactly what this was. An illegal immigrant stopped by police who did not want to be stopped by police. So he put himself in a confrontation with law enforcement. And it's hilarious because on one of these issues, the left in this country is saying, well, the statement from ICE said that they did it to stop him for public safety. And it's like, yeah, that's a completely reasonable thing to do. That doesn't mean he was at a threat to the agents. It's like, I think you're looking a little too hard here for a way out for this guy. And honestly, he's already kind of lost the fight. So while you're trying to make him into like this victim here, just remember, this kind of crap is what leads to more of this. More people will die because of this. Good job.
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4: ABC News, I'm Chuck Sievertson. Second day of confirmation hearings for Attorney General nominee Todd Blanche kicks off with witness testimony. Danny Bensky, a Jeffrey Epstein survivor, opposed to Blanche, claims the release of Epstein files was botched, not excluding her personal info.
5: It was humiliating.
4: Supporting Blanche, Jennifer Boss, whose daughter was killed, a non-citizen accused.
6: I couldn't save my daughter. But Todd Blanche is attorney general. He might save yours.
4: Torrential rain setting off more flooding in parts of Texas. ABC's Ginger Z.
7: That's what happens when you get 10 to 20 inches of rain in 2 days. And then on top of it, have more to come today. That level 4 out of 4 threat. This is the third day in a row of this.
4: Another day of unhealthy air for millions from the upper Midwest to the Northeast because of smoke from wildfires in Canada and Minnesota carried south. Retail sales rose 0.2% in June after being up a revised 1% in May, says the Commerce Department. This is ABC News.
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6: Well, thank you very much to Jake from the Nation of Jake and Austin for, in that commercial break, telling me about Elliot Page running. 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
7: yeah,
6: the Talk Monster. Austin's here as well, Max here too. Elliot Page in The Odyssey, and it's odd. It's odd, and you've got to see it. No one's going to watch this stupid thing.
7: I beg to differ. I think it's going to be massive.
6: You think it's going to be huge?
7: I think it's going to be massive.
6: It's not getting any good pub, except for... Okay, so you have Christopher Nolan, and people want to see his movies, right?
7: He's done that.
6: Generally, by, and this is my take, I could be wrong, by avoiding this kind of stuff. But most of the conversation about this movie is about how dumb the casting is and all this other stuff. That rarely translates into a bunch of people watching the movie.
7: I think it's going to make a ton of money. I think people will be curious enough. Christopher Nolan's got enough of a pedigree. I think that people, I don't know if anything's opening against it. I mean, what else is out in the theaters? So I think it's going to do well. I mean, I don't think we've had an adaptation of The Odyssey on screen in a long time. I mean, even Troy going back 20 years, that wasn't The Odyssey. That was the Trojan War. That was Achilles' story, right? So, I mean, I think that people have enough of an interest in this, and I think that people will go see it. Even out of curiosity, look, there's no real bad publicity on a movie like this, because it is Christopher Nolan. It is a story as old as time. This is not like Supergirl. They're not trying to force it, I don't think. So I think a lot of people will see it now. Week two, will it go up or down? That's really it. Like we saw with Supergirl, right? Everybody who was going to see Supergirl saw it in the first weekend, right? And then it did nothing the next weekend. So Week two, will people still go see it? I don't know, but I think it'll have a big opening weekend.
6: Okay. Well, we'll have to see. We'll have to see. All right. If you're going to see it, you better be ready to set your clocks back or forward. I don't know. Daylight savings time. This big fight, every member of the Tennessee House delegation got behind this and said, yeah, let's do this. And it passed overwhelmingly. It seems like it's something that people are getting behind. The Tennessee General Assembly has already given the green light to this. The what do they call it? The precluding legislation or whatever they say it is. They've passed that already, so we'll definitely take advantage of it if it passes. I have no idea why this is such a big deal. Tom Cotton's going to kill it, which makes me mad because now I'm going to have to hear about it again. Any particular position on this, Jake?
7: Listen, I guess the people talk about like setting the clocks back and forward, like changing the clock. And they make the argument about locking the clock, but the real argument is what do you lock it to? Savings time or standard time? And so it's really just the same. It's like, all right, when do you want your daylight? Do you want it late in the day? Do you want it early in the day? Kids will be waiting at the bus stop in the dark. They already do part of the year. Again, we've done this before, though, in the 70s. They did this. It was like 80% of people wanted to stay on daylight saving time. I think it was 1974. I don't know. I wasn't around for it. Mm-hmm. But then within 2 years, everybody hated it, and so they went back to switching the clock. So it's like we've done it before, I think maybe twice, maybe in the 40s during World War II, and then again in the 70s. And so it's like, all right, how many times are we just going to go back and forth? Have we forgotten we hated it last time we did it, I suppose? I don't know. It's just, it for me, it's one or the other. I mean, keep it. Just pick one, fine, if you don't want to move the clocks, but it's not, it's only a problem like that day, isn't it? Or maybe a couple of days when you set the clock and you're tired because you lose your hour of sleep. I'll just sum it up with this, Dale. There are many massive problems that we need to solve before we get to this one. This is so low on the list. It's like, why is this even a debate?
6: I mean, they can do multiple dumb things at once.
7: Yeah, but still, where are you? You like standard? You like savings? I don't know.
6: I don't even care. I just want them to pick one and leave it.
7: I think the late sunrise, I think, is what really messes people up. Because some parts of the country, the sun's not going to come up until 9 a.m. in some parts of the year. And that's pretty late as far as a sunrise goes.
6: Yeah. So. Well, I'm already inside a hole at that point in time.
7: I'm with you. I work in a studio with no windows. Like, I don't even know when it's raining out. I've got to look at an app.
6: I'm in a cave, and people are like, it's raining outside. I'm like, oh, that's interesting.
7: Oh, is it? Fine. Good for you.
6: That's interesting. All right. I wanted to compare this issue here real quick. In Memphis, you have the task force, and it's driving down crime. And part of that's on ICE contingent. There's a National Guard contingent. There's a focus contingent on this. There have been deaths in Memphis since this whole thing has happened. You've had little freakouts here and there. But this freakout over the Houston father, the Maine father, and all these other things that they like to do, Houston man, whatever we're referring to him as, every single time this happens, we get the freakout by the media, and then we learn more and more about the story, and it's like, oh, okay. And that's how most people feel. I can't remember the last time that people were like, man, the cops were the bastards here. And there's no body cams or anything here, so they're going to hang their hat on that particular piece of information, I am sure. But crime rates are down across the country. My theory is 2 million self-deporting illegals, 600,000 people rounded up. It's happening in major cities. Crime rates are coming down in those places, which are driving down crime rates around the country in different states and things like that. Are Americans mad at ICE, or are they just being told to be mad at ICE?
7: Oh, they're definitely being told to be mad at ICE. I mean, if you think about it, if somebody's like traveling around in a vehicle with methamphetamine or committing a crime, the local cops should stop that person. And if the local cops stop that person and arrested that person, or if it turned violent, then they wouldn't be protesting. It's only because this was put into a motion by Donald Trump. You know, it's like in Memphis with the task force. You know, you've got a National Guard element, you've got FBI, you've got DEA, and there have been some fatal shootings. Well, they're really just supplementing your police force, and you're making more arrests. I likened it the other day. They were talking about, you know, all the fatal shootings that we've had, and there have been four, all right, in a year. and there have been some 150,000 traffic stops and 10,000 warrant arrests. The reason being is you've got more officers who are enforcing the law. You're going to have more interactions. So if you have four deaths, I mean, it's kind of like a fielding percentage. You know, a good shortstop might not have a high fielding percentage, but they're getting to more balls, right? So it's just, it's all because this is Donald Trump's agenda. Once you realize that, go, how about this? Donald Trump backed the daylight savings time thing, so you're going to have a bunch of people against it just because he backed it.
6: Right.
7: That's it. That's all. That's it. Is Donald Trump for it? That means I have to be against it. So to answer your question, yes. These are people who are being told to be against it. When Barack Obama was enforcing immigration laws, they were all for it. When he gave Tom Homan the Congressional Medal of Honor or the Presidential Medal of Freedom or whatever it was, Tom Homan was a great enforcer of immigration law under Obama. But because it's Trump, they hate it. That's it. It's all. Very simple.
6: It's really that simple. I hate that you've summarized it so perfectly, that it really is that simple. And this idea that law enforcement is somehow out of control is just a non-story. It's a fake story, but the media is going to push it at every opportunity. And one of the reasons why they're doing it is so they can say, oh, Susan Collins allowed this. She's got to be stopped, because they think she's the most vulnerable. So they're going
7: right. They can hang it on Susan Collins because they lost their golden boy with the Nazi tattoo. It's just like, what in the world is even going on? Susan Collins, they're going to try to paint her as a fascist, where she's the most moderate Republican in the Senate, beside Lisa Murkowski. And so it's absurd.
6: And you're going to get the next guy who pops up, whoever it is going to be treated as the most normal human being there ever has been. His name's Troy Dale Jackson, believe it or not, no relation. and he is supposed to be the greatest human being that ever lived. And we'll hear it. The guy they wanted, but Graham Plattner kind of stole the thing. We really wanted this guy. This is the guy we knew would be a good, you know, you're going to get all this crap. And it's just so tiring to listen to and knowing that they're feeding you all of this garbage. And I'm so annoyed by it. Yesterday, I had Matt Murphy on the program. We were talking about the gubernatorial race. Jake from The Nation of Jake, 98.9, The Roar. And he told me that he will not vote for someone who will not debate. Now, I have a little bit of a different theory on this, and my premise is I don't care if they debate. I can learn anything they want to talk about or do at any particular time. The people deciding they're not going to debate, why are they doing that? Well, it's because they're blowing out the other person. I mean,
7: right.
6: that's the sole reason. You don't want to get on stage with someone and give them a way to punch on you. Where do you stand on this?
7: I mean, it'd be nice if everybody would, you know, be so generous with their time or eloquent with their points, not be afraid to get out there and debate. I mean, it's kind of the spirit of politics. Meet me on the battlefield of ideas. But when you look at the numbers, if Marsha Blackburn looks at her polling and says, I'm up 30 points, there's no reason for me to do anything other than run the football here. Why am I going to do anything other than run the football? I'm not throwing Hail Marys. I'm not doing anything that's going to, you know, give John Rose or anybody else a leg up at all. So she's calculated, and look, that's how things are won. You run the football when you got a big lead. You don't do anything dumb.
6: Yeah,
7: and so
6: that's just strategically,
7: yeah. I mean, that's how she's going to play it. Now, would it be nice if everybody's like, oh yeah, my ideas are good. I'll put them up against anybody, anytime. Yeah, I like that attitude, anytime, anywhere. But at the same time, I mean, clearly, she's got, you know, things to answer for, and they're not always easy to do. And so she's not going to put herself in a position where she has to do that.
6: Yeah, and you know, the fortune cookie thing, everyone's like, oh, I can't believe that this happened. I'm like, you can't believe it? Like, you really can't believe it? Because it's a damn good ad. I mean, she's drawing the fire from all the right people. Everyone who's supposed to be mad at her is mad at her. Go look at Reddit. They're going insane over this, and that's exactly what she wanted. That's the Trump method. Make the media get all screaming about her crushing a fortune cookie, and she goes, you guys are mad at me crushing a fortune cookie? That's the Trump method.
7: The other analogy is, I mean, she's the one sitting at the table with a big stack of chips.
6: Yep.
7: She's got a big lead, or she feels as though that this is hers to lose. So why is she going to start making massive bets? Draw everybody else. Make them go all in.
6: Yep.
7: You don't have to
6: go after each other too, and make the, give the, if they're going to fight, go nuts. They can punch at her all she wants. She's just going to fluff them off, and that's basically what she's done. All right, last thing here: data centers. We've talked about them a lot. Kathleen Hochul says no, we're doing a moratorium. We're not doing them here anywhere in the state. Hamilton County just passed a 1-year ban on them, and they're saying we don't want any, so we're going to write the law so you can't get any, which I don't really like that too much. There are candidates running for county commission who are saying, well, only a year, because I guess that's the only thing you can possibly say. Then you have the old ball coach. No, not Steve Spurrier, although I would love him as a politician. Tommy Tuberville. He's a United States senator who's running for governor in Alabama, and he said, data centers? Hell yeah, we're going to have a whole bunch of these things.
7: Somebody's going to have them. Just, they're going to be built somewhere. Somebody's going to get them, and it means revenue. It means jobs in some cases.
6: Let's be honest about it. Strategically, that is a brain. Like, why are you saying this? Like, what a brain dead thing to say. What is the more advantageous position to take politically? Tuberville is right. You and I have talked about this a lot. The only real issue that exists in all of this is the power issue. I agree with that. That's the issue, and they're talking about resolving that. But I've heard it's turning the cows gay. It's making bears attack people. And Tuberville's taking the right position of we're taking these, right? But he's the only one saying that. What is the right political position, in your opinion?
7: I mean, it's something where you do a lot of lip service to. We need to be thoughtful about where we put these. We need guardrails. You know, all the buzzwords. But saying just a moratorium on it, they're going to be built somewhere. They're going to go somewhere. It doesn't matter if they're in New York or in Hamilton County. Look, on one end, I like local control. If Hamilton County is saying, we don't want them, year moratorium, good. But that just means that, you know, they might be in Williamson County, or they might be in another county, and that you're not going to have the option. Like, you put a moratorium on it. Dead. It's a dead end. Don't even try. And so these guys aren't even going to try. You're not going to have the opportunity to do it.
6: You've given me an interesting thought to think about, because now I think about it like this. Okay, so what if one of the neighboring counties says, okay, we'll put one here. I mean, your power customers are going to be feeling the same thing.
7: Right.
6: And you don't get any of the tax revenue that goes with it. I think the tax abatement sides of this is probably going to start going away, but we got no time left, but I'll give you the last word. Just last thing here. I think what you're going to see is this become a hot political issue. Go ahead. You'll have
7: The tax abatement issue is interesting, because to get the tax abatement, you've got to go through a lot of channels. You have to do a lot of approvals, where a lot of these places are saying, the hell with the tax abatement. That's what Elon Musk did in Memphis. He said, I don't want any tax breaks because that'll take too long. Let's go.
6: Okay.
7: Yeah.
6: All right. Okay. So, put it in the ground and let's pay your taxes. Okay. Hey, if you're Elon Musk, just pay the taxes. You're going to be fine anyway. All right. There we go. Jake from The Nation. Jake, we appreciate it being here. 98.9 The Roar. I appreciate the rest of you guys being here as well. Don't forget to get your comments, your questions, a whole bunch more in right here on the Warren and Griffin Talk Radio 102.3 Text Monster. We'll be right back.
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6: Yaffe yesterday if he ate a hamburger yet, and he kind of demurred on the whole thing. I don't know. I don't know if he has like a version to it now. He's scared.
16: I think he's scared.
6: Or, Max, the tick that attacked him may have, in fact, destroyed his willingness to eat meat. I don't know. That's one of the concerns people have about these things. There's a conspiracy theory, which I'm going to let my conspiracy theory crunchy expert handle this. Austin, they're dropping the bugs. Is this right? The big pharma?
17: That's what people are saying, is that next to farms and outdoor locations, they're dropping them intentionally to roll out. I think it's vaccine related, because I think Pfizer filed a vaccine against the new Lyme disease. So I think that's what.
6: When's the last time you think Yaffe was near a farm?
17: Now that's what I immediately thought. I was like, he doesn't go hiking. I don't think he's a farm guy. So
6: yeah, I don't know.
16: At least I'm looking for a tick collar for him. If somebody has a suggestion,
6: We should go fund me. Now, since the GoFundMe for Nature Boy was so successful, we'll just put up one for to get Yaffe a nice tick collar.
16: It doesn't have to be a new one. I mean, if your dog's done with it, I'll take that.
6: And we'll get him a cone too.
16: Yeah.
6: Get him a cone for his head. All right. Back to y'all's thoughts on this. I made a comment about Marsha Blackburn's political ad. You know, someone didn't like it.
18: If Marsha Blackburn's ad is so good, why have they stopped running it? I heard it for days on talk radio and haven't heard it in a while.
6: You answered your own question. You heard it for days on talk radio. You haven't heard it in a while, and people are still talking about it. You know exactly what I'm talking about. You remember the ad. She got exactly what she wanted out of it. Today, there's a story in the Tennessean about the place where they shot the ad. They're still going on about it because the Tennessean is trying to turn people against the business for daring to allow the ad to be shot there. She got exactly what she wanted. She wanted people to come out and attack her for being hard on China. And then she turns to everyone and goes, look, I mean, if the people running against me or who want to stop me want to do China's bidding, well, then I mean, so be it. I think we may need a little sound effect that instead of the little dun, dun, dun, dun, dun, dun, dun, can we get away with putting something Chinese related in there? Can we get away with that, Max? Is that too much?
16: I can. I don't know if you can.
6: No, I was okay. All right. I'm just. Just I mean, if we can get away with this,
16: yeah.
6: I mean, we might truly be uncancelable. So who knows? But yeah. But I mean, that may very well be it. Okay. All right. So let's move on. Talk about the capture of people who are running from ICE.
18: People weren't dying during capture during the Obama presidency.
6: You sure about that? Are you sure about that? You want to really think about that? You think during the 8 years of the Obama presidency, nobody was killed by ICE? How many people were killed by ICE during the Obama years? I mean, I'm going to frame it in the worst way I possibly can. Let's see what we run into here, because I'm going to guess that you are incorrect in that. I know there's been two, and you're very upset about it. We learned that there were 10 total people killed by ICE, but here's what I have. Okay? 56 to 67 people died by ICE during Obama's presidency. Border and ICE shooting data from 2015 to 2021, spanning late Obama, Trump. Well, we can't use that one because that does not break it down correctly. But because it says there have been 59 shootings with 23 fatalities. So I'd have to dig greater in there. But if you want to know the truth here, listen to this. Incidents were less publicized or frequent in reporting during the Obama years. What?
16: Oh, you mean they did not tell us?
6: I can't believe it. Are you suggesting that the media didn't highlight the stuff that happened during the Obama years like they're doing now? Hey, great comment, Texter. Way to go. You really nailed me. You proved your point. That was awesome. Thank you.
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19: From ABC News, I'm Chuck Sievertson. The second day of confirmation hearings for Attorney General nominee Todd Blanche kicks off with witness testimony. Denny Bensky, a Jeffrey Epstein survivor, opposed to Blanche, claims the release of Epstein files was botched, not excluding her name and personal info.
20: They were available not only for the entire world to see, but my child, my students, my friends, my employers, my colleagues, and my family. It was humiliating.
19: Supporting Blanche, Jennifer Botts, an advocate whose daughter was killed, a non-citizen accused.
21: We must have leaders that are willing to act before the next life is taken. Leaders that are willing to confront the failures instead of explaining them away. Leaders like Todd Blanche.
19: Torrential rain, up to 30 inches forecast, sets off more flooding in parts of the Texas Hill Country. Dozens of floodwater rescues have saved people trapped in cars or homes. ABC News Chief Meteorologist Ginger Z.
22: There were flash flood emergencies throughout the morning in both Kendall and Kerr County, Texas. This is where this is an incredibly dangerous situation. At one point, one of the river gauges rose 16 feet in 30 minutes. That's what happens when you get 10 to 20 inches of rain in 2 days, and then on top of it, have more to come today. That level 4 out of 4 threat. This is the third day in a row of this.
19: Another day of unhealthy air to breathe for millions from the upper Midwest to the Northeast because of smoke from wildfires in Canada and Minnesota carried south. ABC's Matt Rivers.
23: The Minnesota National Guard participating in firefighting efforts. One official warns,
24: there will be some fire on the ground in some form or fashion, along with smoke, until it snows.
23: Breathing in the smoky air poses a risk for sensitive groups.
19: Shoppers slowed their spending in June from May amid continuing economic uncertainty. Retail sales rose 0.2% in June, says the Commerce Department. 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
0: This is Jed Mascon. It was 11 years ago today that four U.S. Marines and a U.S. Navy sailor were killed in Chattanooga during a terrorist attack. This morning at 11, there will be a tribute on the river at the Wreath of Honor Fallen Five Memorial at the Tennessee River Park to honor the lives lost during the attack at the U.S. Naval Operations Support Center. Specialist Second Class Randall Smith, Staff Sergeant David Wyatt, Lance Corporal Skip Wells, Gunnery Sergeant Thomas Sullivan, and Sergeant Carson Holmquist will never be forgotten. Tennessee students made academic gains across every tested subject on this year's TCAP. That's according to newly released state assessment results. However, fewer than half of Tennessee students met proficiency in any tested subject. Out of Georgia, they need help. The Catoosa County Animal Shelter has reached capacity. The county is now waiving adoption fees for prospective owners. The next big adoption event, next Saturday at the Petco in Fort Oglethorpe.
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0: 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Dale Jackson here with you, and I'm thrilled to be here with you. Somebody with the ailment that we had kind of been joking about pointed out something to me. The Alpha Gale Mammalian Meat from a Tick Bite thing. They said they've had that for 40 years. And quote, it's no laughing matter. I mean, I don't think it's all that funny. No, I don't. I do, however, think that it's funny to suggest that Yaffe can't eat a hamburger because he got bit by a tick. And until he proves me otherwise, I'm going to assume that he has this. And no, I mean, obviously, if you have it, it's not funny, but that doesn't mean other people can't kind of joke around about it. So sorry to hear that. I did ask him. I said, I'm interested how this affects you every day. They said no mammal meat of any kind. They're allowed to eat that. Also, they made a joke that said human and primates are safe, but those are never on the menu. And he says he's gotten used to it, but it can be very traumatic for the newly afflicted. I'm sure. I there's no doubt in my mind that that this has got to be traumatic. I assume that it is.
1: I got to have meat at every meal.
0: Right. I mean, meat is yeah. I mean, you're exactly right. I mean, meat is a staple in your life in America, and I'm assuming around the globe. And yeah, it sounds bad. Sounds really bad. I don't wish it on anyone, but I will tease Yaffe and suggest that he has it. So there we go. All right, we got a lot to get into. We got what's trending coming up. You guys have sent in some pretty interesting comments about immigration, where you are giving some interesting things to think about. So we'll get into some of those a little bit later as well. But right now, Austin, Tennessee's 15th most trusted journalist, is going to bring us something that we love every day. It's called What's Trending. We'll get into that here in a quick second. We are going to do that because I want people to know what's trending and all that other fun stuff that we do. But I also need you to know that there's an investment opportunity in the heart of Red Bank. 7,000 square foot multi-tenant retail center located at 3501 Dayton Boulevard will be sold at absolute auction Saturday, August 1st by Henry Glasscock. 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All right, let's get to it. Let's get to what's trending.
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4: You guys know how to post okay. videos
0: Max,
4: to Facebook.
0: What happened to you?
2: It's what's trending.
5: And now, yeah, I can hear you. I can't.
1: Right. Well, you're still here. You're still
0: okay.
1: here.
0: Did you hear me say what's trending?
1: Yeah, three
0: Did
1: times.
0: Did it play? Did the sound play?
1: Yes, it's playing right now.
0: Okay, well, I cannot hear it. So just FYI. All right.
1: How about now?
0: I can hear that. There we go. All right. Max is sabotaging us. Let's make that very clear. Austin has five topics he's scoured the internet to find. After he delivers them, I'm probably going to say, can you do Max's job too? Huh? Can you? All right. Let's do it. Number five.
5: Joe Biden is back with a book he has written, in parentheses there, called Promise Me America. It is launching November 17th.
0: There's a 0% chance he wrote this book. I saw the ad. It is. There must be 50 cuts in that, and he sounds like he is really struggling to speak.
5: Yes, he did a 2-minute video, and I watched it, and I thought, man, this is not a guy that I want writing a book, because he does not sound very cogent. Yeah, it's just kind of wild that they decided to have him write a book.
0: Stop Kamala making Harris, Joe maybe? Biden do things, please.
5: Yeah, I would have gotten if it was Kamala Harris, right? She could have done sort of a Michelle Obama, girl power, whatever, brat.
0: She already wrote that book, and nobody read it.
5: Oh, did she already write a book?
0: Yeah, she already wrote
5: Gosh,
0: that
5: that's
0: book.
5: That's how it's bad it was. Like, I didn't even know she did.
0: It's called, like, 107 Days or some nonsense, and it was a bomb. It's an absolute bomb. Absolute bomb. All right, number four.
5: Dating app Hinge, the founder of this app, has created a new AI dating app. No longer are you going to be swiping, no choices, no matches. The AI is going to do the matching for you. It's going to try to select the person that most matches your appearance, attractiveness, hobbies, etc. So,
0: what's it called?
5: See if this is a success. It is called Overtone.
0: Overtone?
5: Overtone, yeah. I have no clue why that's the name.
0: Is it? Are you sure it's not Overtone?
5: No, it's not. No, Overtone, I think. I'm like 90% sure.
0: Overtone, an AI app called Overtone. I will tell you, if that is true, that is a horrible name for it. Now, Overtone, as a name, might make more sense because you're shifting the Overtone window. I don't know, but that is a terrible idea. People should not use this, and I don't think people will. That sounds like something.
5: I think most people have been speculating online, somewhat jokingly, that women will probably not like this app. I think arm tattoo girl will not get the 6'3 football millionaire, and I think that will be a little surprising, because if they're going to be doing like actual matches, hey, this is who you might actually like, this is the person that's attractiveness matches up.
0: God, could you imagine, Austin, I know this would suck for you because you have far out kicked your coverage with your wife, but could you imagine if they gave you someone that you actually lined up with, income, looks, personality wise I mean, that's like a troll under a bridge or something.
5: That, well, okay, maybe not for me, but that's what people are speculating is going to happen to a fair amount of people, and it's not going to make this that popular, but we'll see.
0: No, I'm talking specifically about you.
5: Okay, okay? Only me, yeah.
0: By the way, I looked this up, just so you know, Kamala Harris, her book didn't sell very well at all, okay? It did not do very well. First week, 350,000 books. Obama, 1.7 million in his first week, so... worth noting. So, all right, number three.
5: The European Broadcasting Union has released a series of new broadcasting guidelines for women's sports.
0: Oh, boy.
5: No slow-mo replays, no
0: what?
5: Butt shots.
0: What?
5: No sexualizing sort
0: what?
5: Of whenever they're bending down. Yeah, so they're trying to clap, not clap down. They're trying to, I guess that would be the word, on
0: clamp
5: sexualization.
0: Down.
5: Clamp down. There we go. On sexualization in women's sports.
0: Let me just put it to you this way. Do you want people to watch this or not? I mean, what are we doing here? I saw the little thing they made that showed these shots. And it's really funny because instead of showing actual shots, what they did was they sort of, it looks like AI'd it maybe to show you what the shots would look like. And it's like, yeah, this is all pretty gratuitous butt stuff. And like, yeah, God, you want people to watch this stuff, just give them what they want. Slow motion replays and things like this. I mean,
5: the viewership's already not high. And also, I mean, maybe this is just me, but at that point, couldn't they just like change the shorts if they were going to make a problem about it? I don't know.
0: Yeah. No one's watching it for that reason. But when you start going out of your way to be weird about it and stuff, which is what they're doing, people are just going to be like, this is dumb. I mean, it's just no one's watching the NBA because they think the girls are hot. Okay, so I don't really... This is a problem in search of a solution. Or a solution in search of a problem, excuse me. And that's the reality, okay? That's the truth of the matter. So, yeah, that's dumb. All right, number two.
5: Trump coin. Not the crypto one that he released at the presidency, but a $1 coin featuring Trump's face is in production by the U.S. Mint now. It's going to be in celebration of the 250th. 1776 to 2026 is on the coin Liberty above his head, and on the back it's kind of like a classic eagle with the, you know, the stars and all the regular adornments. So yeah,
0: what the hell is this? What is this? Why are we doing this? Why in the world are we doing this, Donald Trump? What if you wanted to do this, then it should have been like all the presidents. You could do one that way. You could do all of this. I mean,
5: that actually would have been really cool. People could collect them. That's a good idea.
0: Yeah, not everyone, not everything has to be this massive ego trip for Donald Trump. What are we doing? What are we doing here?
5: You can imagine Reddit is extremely mad about this.
0: So sure they're mad about it. See, this is the difference between me and Reddit. I can look at this and be like, this is dumb. Like I can do that without being furious about it. I'm not going to get all bent out of shape about it, but there is a historical precedent for this. Did you know that?
5: Really?
0: Yes. Calvin Coolidge appeared on the 1926 sesquicentennial commemorative half dollar while still in office. Holy cow, what a great dig of information to lay that out. Man, every person who gets mad gets to go. Well, you know, Calvin Coolidge did this on the sesquicentennial. You know, he did that as well. Austin, sesquicentennial.
1: That's hard to say.
5: Sesquicentennial.
0: Nope. What anniversary is that?
5: Oh man, I'm gonna
0: look it up. Give me an answer right now.
5: If I have to guess, I'm gonna say 150.
0: Okay, you looked it up. All right, number one.
5: J.D. Vance made an appearance on the Joe Rogan Experience, and there are a lot of clips that are very viral at the moment and causing a lot of stir. I think the most popular one is he said Epstein was Mossad. Vance said that he has obvious connections to Mossad or CIA. Quote, he clearly has connections to high-level American and Israeli intelligence. That was one of the many things. They talked about, like, UFOs and the usual Joe Rogan clownery. He said, we mishandled it on Epstein. So, yeah, Epstein stuff was pretty...
0: He said Spencer... Epstein was Mossad?
5: Yes. Yeah, effectively. He insinuated that was the case.
0: Does he know that?
5: Now, that's the thing that I think a lot of people have pointed out, is that it's like, hey, if you actually know this is the case, I mean, you've seen this, right? That he says Trump's not on it. He said, I've never seen anything with Trump involved with any young women, so that'll... probably frustrate some people, but
0: that's wild. I mean, I don't even say it's not true, but come on, man. If Epstein is tied to Mossad or the CIA, let me know what it is. And if they were using him as like an Epstein, like they busted him doing something wrong, so they utilized him as an asset. I mean, whatever, fine. Just tell us about it. I mean, I hate this.
5: Yeah,
0: I really
5: do. He's in a position of power. So that has not drawn a lot of favor. The other thing that's made both sides mad is he came out as a quote-unquote reasonable moderate on the Israel and Iran question. He says he's advocating a shared interest approach. He says Israel is an ally like any other, no different than France or the UK. So the far right and the more moderate conservative right have not liked this statement online, at least from what I've seen. So yeah, he is.
0: Oh my God. So anyway, I don't get this. J.D. Vance, what are you doing, bro? I mean, you, I do not get it. And listen, this is my response. It's always going to be the same. If you know that there are people who have not been punished by Jeffrey Epstein thing, and there is information in the Epstein files, you should come out and say it today. Whether you're a victim, whether you're this, the thing he said that was smart about the Epstein files that I liked that he said, and it's the truth and it's the problem here. The real story is this. It's hard to tell who the victims are and who the co-conspirators are. And I've had this theory from the very beginning, because here's what happened. Epstein, bad guy. Okay, we all agree? Good. Epstein was using these girls to get other girls to come there. When they came and they busted Epstein and started going through his stuff, they went to these girls and the girl said, no, no, no, no, no. I'm a victim. And I was only doing the things I was told to do as a victim. That's what's happened here. Okay, that's what we're talking about. And that I think is why this has been so complex, because they're like, well, how do you out this person without outing yourself? As a coach, yeah. So I think that's what we've sort of been looking at. That's always been my theory on this. And again, if you're a member of Congress and you're talking about this, the media should turn to you and say, well, why don't you tell us some names? Why don't you tell us your names? Just like J.D. Vance, they should say to J.D. Vance, well, why don't you tell us more about this? Why don't you give us more? I, for one, would like to see the whole thing redacted and just let the chips fall where they may. I'm sorry. I'm over this. I think this has been very negative to the American people and public. We've already released all the half-baked conspiracy theories that people called in and done all that stuff. Fine. Now release it all. I guarantee you there's more of that. But just release it all. Let the American people decide. Because this is dumb. This is very dumb. Now, the connections to the Israeli deep state, most notably Israeli Prime Minister Ehud Barak. Ehud Barak, excuse me. Yeah. Is that Mossad? I mean, God, this is, I hate this. I'm actually kind of glad that this got out of my radar. I didn't see this, but this whole thing sounds stupid. Congratulations. The Epstein stuff is dumber than it was yesterday. Way to go, J.D. Vance. I hope you enjoy all the Epstein talk you're going to get out of the media. But truthfully, Austin, the media's kind of ignored this.
5: Really? I mean, I've seen a ton of it online, but I guess...
0: the internet ain't real life. The mainstream media has generally ignored this. That's interesting. Interesting. Let's take a quick time. I didn't mean to snap at you. That's not how I meant to do that. But we'll be right back. Stay tuned.
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0: All right, let's get some of your thoughts in here on some of the issues we have been discussing right here on Talk Radio 102.3. I am Dale Jackson. Austin Max here with us as well. Austin brought up that AI dating app. And yeah, there's probably a little truth to this statement.
1: I bet on that new AI dating app that the amount of money you have in your bank affect your attractiveness.
0: Okay, well, I guess we're done with the theory that the internet ain't real life, because that's true in the real world, too. Absolutely true in the real world. Well, the quality of women that I can get goes up significantly with how much money in my bank account. Okay, that's just the reality of life. And if you don't like
2: that... Age-old fact, really, yeah.
0: Yeah, yeah. I mean, this is the one incident where the internet is real life. You can weigh in 86... You can weigh in on the Warren and Griffin Talk Radio 102.3 text monster at 423-267-1023. Yeah, I mean, it's... Yeah, no, that might very well be true. All right, got some people mad at me. That's fine.
1: Dale, you disgust me.
0: Good! I've read your text. I can see what makes you happy.
1: Dale, you disgust me. I have never heard you happier than you are talking about dead immigrants. Every traffic stop shooting has been justified, then they need to stop doing these stops. 9 people are dead, and apparently 9 ice ages were inches from death. Trump won't let them halt the stops because if wants to scare immigrants, and he don't care if people die as long as he gets what he wants.
0: Okay, so, we should just not do anything when it comes to law enforcement. At all. There's no reason to do anything. See, this is how the media wants you reacting. And this guy's a useful idiot, so he's going to react this way. It is far more dangerous for law enforcement and the people involved to do door-to-door raids and pick people up, which I doubt you want them doing either. So you don't want them doing raids. You don't want them picking people up in their cars. What do you want, them picking them up at job sites? Nope, you don't want them doing that. Are you just saying you don't want them picking them up? Because that's what it sounds like you're saying, because that is exactly what you're saying. And instead of just saying that,

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1: But for the most part, there's a reason why every body cam we see has people going absolutely crazy, and they're criminals. They're lowlives. Now, cops are also dealing mostly with lowlives. You're dealing with a cop on your worst day of your life. It's just another day for him, but it's the worst day of your life. And you're pissed about that. Or you've done something wrong and you're pissed about that. Or you've done something wrong and you're scared that now that you've been caught, your life is over. So you fight. And that's what's happening in these cases. We all know it. Why are we pretending it's more complicated than this? It's really not. It's that simple.
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3: ABC News, I'm Chuck Sievertson. Gas Buddy data shows national diesel prices have just hit $5 a gallon again. Analyst Patrick DeHaan says diesel powers the trucks that move nearly everything you buy, so higher prices are likely. The national average of a gallon of regular gasoline is also inching higher at $3.94. There have been more American air attacks on Iran, and Iran has fired missiles at U.S. allies. Iran has released an American woman held there since 2024. ABC News contributor and former Defense Department official Mick Mulroy.
4: Iran doesn't do anything just for goodwill. They grab innocent people, put bogus charges against them just to hold them for political reasons. So if they released her, I think there must have been some benefit to them. We just don't know what it is.
3: Torrential rain up to 30 inches forecast sets off more flooding and high water rescues in Texas. Shoppers slowed their spending in June from May, says the Commerce Department. This is ABC News.
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0: The quote about J.D. Vance on the Epstein files playing right now on CNN is that the administration screwed up comms around the Epstein files. Do you mean you? Because you're making it worse. I hope everyone responsible is brought to justice. I just think that as of this point, it's just a political thing. And people want to get their enemies, and they can't. So they just imply all their enemies are villains. That's it. And both sides took advantage of that, and both sides get to reap the whirlwind for it. But the Republicans, you guys have to eat it more. Mostly because, and this is the beauty of being a Democrat. A lot of people just view them as amoral or immoral. So that that's why they always say, "Oh, I thought you were a Christian." You never hear that about. What do you say to Democrats? What is the Democrat version of, "Oh, I thought you were a Christian"? Like, you notice there isn't one where they do something that's terrible and say terrible stuff, and you can't say anything in rebuttal to them because they're like, I don't have any morals. What do you want me? Are you suggesting that I'm supposed to be held to some higher standard? No, I've made it clear I have no standards. Now, when someone goes on social media and calls you a name, or like someone on the text thread is doing, is suggesting that I ride the short bus, which is basically a coward's way of calling someone a retard, which is what this guy is trying to do. And instead of just saying it, he's saying it that way, which is, again, not an appropriate term to use for people. But they say stuff like that. They're trying to say it without saying it, which is just cowardly. You shouldn't call people that. It's not a very nice thing to do. It's not a very nice thing to do at all. But there you go. It always comes out. I guess it's when you say, like, oh, I thought you were woke. Like, I guess that's it. That's the thing to say, right? Oh, I thought you were woke. I thought you were woke, and you would never say these kind of things. And here you are. You're not getting your way, so you're calling people retarded. That's not very nice. What's next? Suggesting all of your political opponents are gay? Oh, wait, they do that too. I'm sorry. My bad. You do that. Thought you guys were woke. I guess that's it. I answered my own question. Excuse me. I apologize for that. Answering the questions you have, someone else does that. Oh, my friends at the North Georgia Gun Trader. Yeah, 30 years of business means many, many years more of experience combined. 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Tell them you heard about it right here on Uncancelable with Dale Jackson, right here on Talk Radio 102.3. There was another interesting message that came in on the illegal immigration side, and I'm going to summarize it before I share it with you. Because the summary is basically, give me what I want, or give me what I want. And if you're not going to give me what I want, why don't you give me what I want?
1: President Trump has successfully stopped illegal immigration into the U.S. for more than a year. Immigrants who are here now have become part of America and are working and contributing to our economy.
0: Here we go. Let's stop right there for a second. I like the little rope-a-dope you're doing. I like it. I like it. And I probably shouldn't have poisoned the well, but I know that I did by explaining what's about to come here. But here it is. President Trump has done a great job at stopping illegal immigration from coming to the country. Everyone that's here right now is just contributing and doing nothing else. I mean, we all know that illegal immigrants commit far fewer crimes than Americans, as long as we ignore that coming into the country itself is a crime, and taking people's identity is a crime, and working without any real authorization is a crime. And, you know, murder and burglary, that's a crime. And rape and sexual assault and domestic violence, that's a crime as well. And again, when you bring these things to me, I'm going to always tell you, did you know that ICE agents commit less crimes than illegal immigrants? I know. That's why we should leave them alone and just let them do whatever they want, right? No, you don't agree with that? I'm sorry. Let's continue with your email.
1: ICE and more deportations will only shrink our workforce and economy.
0: I mean, this guy's going to hit every single note. This is a good boy. You are a good boy. You are doing exactly what the media tells you to do. Tap, tap, tap on your head. You're doing a great job. Yes, you are. Yes, you are. You're delivering all the lines. Yes, you are. Who's going to wipe my ass, Austin?
2: An immigrant, in a sense? I didn't know if you're asking me or if you were just responding this guy's comment.
0: Hey, Austin,
2: what
0: did I make you do yesterday?
2: I did have to clean up the floor. That was kind of close to it, frankly. It was the bathroom, too, so.
0: Now, hold on. But just full disclosure, as this is very funny, but full disclosure, did I not grab a mop and start helping?
2: Yes, you did. You volunteered to do it. I stepped in the way. We both reverse psychology each other into doing it.
0: So. I was like, wait, did I just trick you or did you just trick me? I don't know what happened there. But anyway, yeah, I mean, he's playing all the hits. Who's going to wipe my butt when I get old? I'm assuming a robot, hopefully, at this point. But you're telling me it's supposed to be a brown person from Mexico. That's what you're telling me. Just think about what you're saying here. This is what you're saying. They're doing it with the Haitians right now. They're doing it with the Haitians right now. They're saying, hey, these are the people that work in nursing homes. If we get rid of them, what's going to happen? Well, for one thing, those jobs are going to pay more because we've suppressed wages all this time. Okay, so that's part of it. So people will be more interested in holding those jobs. But, I mean, you could also come to the country legally. People wouldn't be mad about H-1B visas if there wasn't all this other illegal immigration. Sorry, that's the truth. But you know what? I'm going to let you continue with the who's going to wipe your butt. Okay? We're going to do that, okay?
1: Especially with native-born Americans having fewer children. Without immigration, America will quit growing and Social Security will go bankrupt.
0: Oh. So these immigrants are working here illegally but still paying Social Security. How do you think that's happening? Oh, they're stealing people's identities. Oh, and they're doing jobs that those people could have done. Okay. I mean, look, I appreciate your boldness and your willingness to basically argue for me, but thank you. Thank you. America will quit growing and Social Security will go bankrupt even sooner. You know, one of the things young people like Austin say, not Austin, he's a breeder, okay? So let's just be clear about it. He's got a kid. But a lot of you Austin's age will tell you, I don't want to have kids because I can't afford a house. It's very short-sighted, I believe, but it that's what they're saying. I don't want to have a kid because I can't find the right job that pays a lot so I can do that. They say that stuff. Austin, you hear that from your friends?
2: Oh, yeah. That's like a very college, like, also the environment, if you're sort of a leftist, but yeah.
0: Yeah, so you're hearing this and you're seeing all of this. That's the argument they're making. Why? Because they can't get jobs, because they can't buy houses, because, oh, the illegal immigrants aren't adding to the housing crisis. Really? 22 million people that aren't supposed to be here aren't adding to the housing crisis. Oh, what do you think? They're getting a loan? Well, they're getting jobs, aren't they? Isn't the whole argument that now they're paying Social Security? I mean, isn't that the argument as well? We know illegal immigrants are buying houses. We know that. What are we doing? Why are we pretending this isn't true? All these people aren't having kids. That's true. Remember when Donald Trump said you should have more kids and they got mad at him for that? Remember that? Oh, you're just trying to make more white babies. That's clearly what you're doing. Oh, and full disclosure, the guy who tried to call me a retard, that guy. Yeah, he's apologized. Yeah, no kidding. You shouldn't have said that. You know why? Because you pretend you're a good guy, but anytime it doesn't go your way, it comes true that you're not. And that's an important thing in our society. It's nice to see that you're able to look in the mirror and be like, wait, maybe I'm the bad guy. Because you are. It's nice to see your facade collapse when things happen to you. And Dale, you're like, Dale, why are you responding to one texter? He's what is known as an avatar. He represents a lot.
1: America will quit growing and Social Security will go bankrupt even sooner than 2032, already projected by the GAO. If you don't want immigrants, then we need to raise Social Security taxes.
0: Give me what I want, or give me what I want. Give me what I want, or give me what I want. You see, either let me have all the illegal immigrants I want to wipe my butt, or raise taxes on Social Security. And you could raise taxes on all the Social Security that you want. You could do that, and you're still in trouble with that system. You're still in trouble. You can have all the illegal immigrants you want, and you're still in trouble with that system. Okay? So you can keep trying to kick the can down the road. It's got to be reformed. Okay? It cannot continue on the way that it is, but you think if we just continue pumping third world human beings in here to wipe your butt, that's going to take care of it. Why do I keep saying wipe my butt? That's not my argument. That is an argument that has been made repeatedly. Repeatedly. Over and over and over again. That's why we need them here. By elected officials, by entertainers, by anyone. They've said, well, if we don't have them here, who's going to wipe our butts? Well, I mean, I personally don't think we should have to import people in order to do that. That's what you want to do? Then we should come up with a system. And this, again, is the other side of this. Hey, this is the other side of that. If we didn't allow this system to get so far out of control, people wouldn't be mad about H-1B visas. Okay? People would not be so mad about it if we didn't let it get so out of control. But we let it get out of control. We allowed that to happen. And that was the fault of the elite class who did this. So again, you can point fingers and scold and say we need to allow all these people in who want to come here, and that's fine. And the one thing that this texter got right is at the very beginning, the stopping of illegal immigration into the country has happened. It has happened. But don't think for a second that they're happy about it. They want to end that. Just today, James Tallarico had some thoughts on the border. You want to hear something insane? Listen to this. You want to hear something insane about this?
3: We've seen this crazy, useless border wall through Big Bend being proposed. When you already have a wall made by God with cliffs and mountain ranges, much better than anything humans could build.
0: We don't need a border wall, guys. God already built it. We don't need that. Which, again, is a lie. And this guy is obviously hostile to God on top of that. But just another clip from him on the border as well.
4: We should treat our southern border like our front porch. There should be a giant welcome mat out front, and there should be a lock on the door. Because we can welcome immigrants who want to come here and contribute and make this country richer and stronger. We can welcome the stranger.
0: Would he even acknowledge there should be a door today? Probably not. Probably not. Probably not. I mean, he has thoughts on this all day. This guy's knocking.
5: A lot of our communities here in the Big Bend region depend on tourism. They depend on visitors from across Texas, people like me coming from Central Texas to get away and experience this natural beauty, and people across the country who come and visit the parks. And I'm worried about what this senseless border wall would do to our tourism here in the region, what it would do to our local economies.
0: I'm not going to go to Texas, guys. There's a border wall. It's going to stop me from walking across the border. I mean, just nonsense. Just absolute nonsense. This is why you guys have been completely removed from the immigration conversation. This kind of behavior. All right. Let's take a quick timeout. Yesterday, I got grief for not doing 10 with him. We're going to try to do 10 questions. I don't know if we're going to get to it, but stay tuned. We're going to try.
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0: 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It is time for one of our favorite segments, and people complain if I don't do it long enough. So let's go ahead and get to it. Let's get to 10 with him.
12: It's time to answer the deep questions. It's 10 with him.
0: All right, Here's how you get your questions in. 423-267-1023. You ask the questions, I give the answers, and insult everyone else in the process. Let's do it.
1: Dale, are you a Native American? You and Elizabeth Warren were both raised on the reservation.
0: Okay, those are two questions. Me and Elizabeth Warren were not raised on the reservation, and neither of us are Native Americans in the sense you're suggesting. However, I am a birthright citizen. So I think that we can go ahead and go with that one. So, we'll let that one go, okay?
1: Dale, you know pharmaceutical lobbyists are probably against more daylight because sunlight creates vitamin D in your body, and that would lead to fewer bottles of vitamin D being bought. It's always about money, right?
0: Austin?
2: I think there's some credibility to this, a little bit. Okay. We're going to get less daylight. I don't know.
0: I knew you'd have a little conspiratorial angle to it. I love it. I love it. Love it. No, I don't think that's the case, but maybe. Maybe. You should take some vitamin D anyway, just FYI. I mean, here, if your body absorbs too much of it, you know what you do? You just piss it out. So go again. You can't hurt yourself with too much vitamin D. No, sorry. You can't hurt yourself by taking a little vitamin D. A little vitamin D extra.
1: Tick in the studio. Yaffe wants workers' comp.
0: You know, if Yaffe was bit by the tick in the studio, maybe he's setting it up. Maybe that's the scam here. Maybe Yaffe's onto that.
1: Am I wrong to be disappointed that the U.S. military cannot effectively control the Strait of Hormuz? It's like trying to control the same distance on the Tennessee River.
0: Yeah, I don't think our inability to control the Strait of Hormuz is really in question. I think our willingness to do it. I think that's it. We could wipe them out in a heartbeat and just go ahead and take it by force. But we're trying to do this from a distance, and that's what's the problem. They're fighting on home turf, and we're the away team. I mean, that's it. And we're trying to win, like, remotely. Okay? That's the gist of it. And I think that's probably a lead up to this question.
1: So do you record the show in studio, remotely, or a mix of both?
0: Yes, it's a mix of both. It's in the studio, it's remotely, it's whatever. Don't be jealous you ain't got it like this. Don't be jealous you ain't got it like this.
1: For those missing brain cells, illegals have two options for making money. Identity theft or tax evasion. Are those civil charges?
0: Well, there's also drug dealing, roofing, bricklaying, restauranting. Is that a word? There's a thousand different things. Wiping people's butts, which you may have heard about on this program. I mean, there are a thousand different ways they can make money. And if they're working illegally, they're breaking the law. So this whole thing of, oh, they're breaking the laws. Yes, they are. It's ridiculous. ICE agents, however, commit far fewer crimes per capita compared to illegal immigrants. Might want to keep... I'm going to make that a thing, by the way. We're going to get there. I'm going to brute force it.
1: Dale, who should the cops prioritize more with regard to fighting crime? An illegal immigrant who works hard and minds their own business, or a crack-dealing gangbanger who is an American citizen?
0: Well, here's the thing. I think they should focus on both. There are different entities targeting each one. The guy minding his own business probably isn't having interactions with law enforcement on a regular basis. That's another thing. The crack-dealing gangbanger who's an American citizen. But my guess is if they go after the crack-dealing gangbanger who's an American citizen, when something bad happens in that situation, you're going to say, he was going to be a doctor or astronaut with an engineering degree that's going to teach kids and help people at church. He was this close to turning his life around and becoming a teacher and a police officer. He wrote poems. What a disingenuous question. Unbelievable. Unbelievable.
1: Dale, have you set up Grant's Trump account?
0: He's too old. He missed the window. He's 8. He is not eligible for a Trump account. Yaffe, however, has a kid that is eligible, and I offered to put $50 in if he'd set it up by Friday, and he didn't do it. He still hasn't done it. Why does Yaffe hate his kids more than I love his kids? Uncle Dale's always here for him. They love No Tommy No. They love my book.
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13: From ABC News, I'm Michelle Franzen. Severe storms in Texas leading to mass evacuations and water rescues. Life-threatening flash floods impacting communities in Hill Country devastated last year from deadly flooding. Here's ABC's Jim Ryan.
14: During the flooding of July 4th, 2025, the town of Comfort was inundated when the Guadalupe River was driven out of its banks by heavy rain upstream. Now, after days of heavy storms, the Guadalupe River is raging again, and the National Weather Service is warning of what it calls a large and deadly flood wave roaring toward Kerrville and Comfort.
13: Extreme heat combined with drifting smoke from hundreds of Canada wildfires leading to bad air quality again for parts of the U.S. ABC's Matt Rivers is in New Jersey.
15: Millions of Americans under dangerous air quality alerts from the upper Midwest to the Northeast. As firefighters battle more than 180 wildfires in Ontario, Canada. Skies in Boston looking apocalyptic.
16: Breathing's a little bit more strained than normal.
15: Smoke also spreading from fires burning in Minnesota's Superior National Forest, forcing evacuations.
13: Hostilities between the U.S. and Iran continuing to escalate. ABC's James Longman says the Strait of Hormuz remains at the center.
17: A U.S. aircraft attacked a tanker trying to make port at Karg Island. That is the Iranian oil terminal in the Persian Gulf. CENTCOM says that it gave this tanker multiple warnings and it did not heed them. This is in breach of the blockade that the U.S. currently has on Iranian ports.
13: Tonight, President Trump will deliver a primetime speech, sources tell ABC News. He will use the address to detail information recently received from the Office of the Acting Director of National Intelligence related to the 2020 election. Sources familiar with the matter tell ABC News federal investigators with the Commodity Futures Trading Commission have found the president's longtime teleprompter operator believed to have made tens of thousands of dollars placing bets.
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20: This is Jed Mascon. It was 11 years ago today that four U.S. Marines and a U.S. Navy sailor were killed in Chattanooga during a terrorist attack. This morning at 11, there will be a tribute on the river at the Wreath of Honor Fallen Five Memorial at the Tennessee River Park to honor the lives lost during the attack at the U.S. Naval Operations Support Center. Specialist Second Class Randall Smith, Staff Sergeant David Wyatt, Lance Corporal Skip Wells, Gunnery Sergeant Thomas Sullivan, and Sergeant Carson Holmquist will never be forgotten. Tennessee students made academic gains across every tested subject on this year's TCAP. That's according to newly released state assessment results. However, fewer than half of Tennessee students met proficiency in any tested subject. Out of Georgia, they need help. The Catoosa County Animal Shelter has reached capacity. The county is now waiving adoption fees for prospective owners. The next big adoption event, next Saturday at the Petco in Fort Oglethorpe.
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2: Good afternoon, Chattanooga. This is Let's Talk Money with Jamie O'Donnell and Jim Place. 267-1023 is the number. Starting our market day, Dow Jones Industrial Average is up 77 points, sitting at 52,736. S&P down 18, sitting at 7,554. Jim, how are you?
3: I'm doing fine. Ready to go.
2: Max?
4: I'm doing good. Doing good. It's going to be another hot one today.
2: Yeah, it already is.
3: Warm and humid.
4: Yeah, 95 July. With the heat index already.
3: July in the south.
2: Well, and I would say, going back to yesterday's conversation, good job to everybody that contributed to the Nature Boys Moms Fund. When I saw it this morning, it was up to 14,400, I believe. That's pretty impressive.
4: It really is. Yeah.
2: 2 days in Chattanooga for people to come together and do that.
3: For someone that was contributing oftentimes to someone they did not personally know.
2: Yes.
3: But just a caller to a local sports show.
2: It's pretty cool.
3: It's kind of interesting, though, Max. I mean, you've been around a lot of different radio stations. I don't think I've ever been around a station that had the level of impact relative to the wattage delivery that it has.
4: I think a lot of that's just talk. I think people are more involved in talk than, you know, you can sit around all day and listen to music and...
3: And you've got a lot of big stations to do that, and
4: yeah.
3: They provide the outlet to do that. And you've got a lot of different...
2: There's something different about talk radio, though.
4: But you're not connected to the community when you're listening to music.
3: The other aspect of this thing is not just talk. It's local talk. It's people that you know or meet. I had a gentleman that we do quite a bit of work for his company, and he was new to being the head of this particular organization. Said he was driving down the road the other day for the first time, heard our radio show. You know, and he said it felt personalized. He said it took me a couple of minutes to realize who you guys were, and that I'd met with you guys privately several times, but we really didn't talk about radio at that point in time. But, and he said...
2: And he's newer to the area.
3: Newer to the area, hadn't been here. Then all of a sudden he said, I started listening to other shows on there and I liked the local community environment. And he came from a big town in Florida, big organization. He said, you really didn't have anything like that per se. He said, even in a town the size of Miami or Jacksonville or Fort Lauderdale, wherever it would be.
2: I think most cities don't have this.
3: Well, I think a lot of it's gone away. Yeah, Max, I would imagine there was a lot more of it 20, 30, 40 years ago.
4: Yeah. Yeah.
3: You know, and it's kind of died on the vine, except for whatever reason it did not die in the vine in this town.
2: Chattanooga's a weird one. Most Chattanoogans, and I hope we don't see this change with people moving in and whatnot. It's a very local-oriented town. They want to listen to local talk radio. They want to shop at the local store. They want to do business with the local company. More so than a lot of other towns I've been in.
3: Well, and the other
2: like,
3: thing
2: I didn't
3: is,
2: see that a lot in Knoxville. And Atlanta was just too big to for that to even be relevant. I mean, the closest I probably spent long enough period of time in a place, and while I did not love it, but the closest I've seen is Portland, Oregon. It was a very, at least, and that's been 25 years ago, but it was a very local-oriented town.
3: I think the other thing that you find, and I think it's a relative level of truth to this. There's a real loyalty, Max, among the people that advertise on this station.
4: Yeah, I would agree with that. Absolutely.
3: There's something unique to it because of the localness of the nature. And you get away from some of that when you have, like Michael Yaffe lives here now, but the guy that does the 10 o'clock show does it, lives in Huntsville.
4: Right.
3: You know, and you trade off a certain amount of that. Now, you have a strong link between those two stations because they're owned by the same entity. And the general manager manages both operations. But on the other hand, I would look at Huntsville and say, weirdly, Huntsville's a lot like Chattanooga.
2: I think that's a fair statement.
3: They've got the space exploration scenario there that's a little bit different. But the uniqueness of the community is much the same. And the sense of loyalty, and it does not surprise me that Huntsville would have a good, really strong local radio talk show presence.
2: Yeah. I mean, similar styles of towns.
3: Very much so. Very much so. And I don't know if it's a, I don't know if that's a southern thing or not. I don't know. I would not just label it to the south. I would label it to be more, to being more rural oriented in general. I mean, you can look at Chattanooga and say, well, we live inside the community and say it's a pretty big town. Let's say relative to Dunlap. But it's not, in the greater hemisphere of things, it's not a huge town.
2: Right.
3: It's a very large, small town. Flavor.
2: It still shocks me how bizarrely, as much as Chattanooga has grown, how bizarrely small town it can be. Wait, you know them? I know that just the weird connections that show up all over the place.
3: It was also interesting that you would mention Portland, too, because we had a couple that had lived in Portland for many years and moved from Portland to Chattanooga, Tennessee, and thought, now their family was still out in Portland, and then they were thinking about moving back. But then the other hedge was that they enjoyed the community. They enjoyed living in a state that did not have a state income tax. But there was a kind of a flavor about it. What they didn't like about Chattanooga, Tennessee, was hot and humid during the summer.
2: Well, there's just no, either be okay with that or don't come, because I don't think we're changing that.
3: That's where we talk to them and say, but rather than maintain two residences, and this is where you get to the point of the conversation, it is enormously expensive to maintain two residences. And people find this out after the fact. And they don't really find it out until they either are close to somebody that maintained two, or they've done it themselves and backed off of that somewhere down the line. We were in another conversation with two people yesterday that had another property in Helen, Georgia, out there. But every time they went there, they felt compelled to work on it. And so the time that they thought was going to be kind of getaway and free time and relaxed time ended up being a different version of work time. So you got to kind of, and one of the recommendations that we made to the people in Oregon were that you may want to consider just renting or doing Airbnb type of things for 3 months during the summer and back in the Portland area, but maintain one residence and rent in the other, because if you're not going to be there on a full. Maintaining a residence and being there 2 or 3 months a year, that works, but you better have quite a bit of money. Because when you're talking about the expense, particularly
2: in today's world.
3: Yes. When you're talking about the expense of maintaining those two residences, and you're talking about the property taxes, and you're talking about the maintenance, and you're not renting that second property when you're not there, I mean, you better have an extra $30,000 or $40,000 a year to maintain that separate piece of property, and a lot of people just don't have that much extra income in retirement.
2: No, I think that's true. And do you use it? I mean, we were meeting with some people yesterday. They do have a second home. They bought it. They've done well financially off of it. But it kind of came down to they were tired. It was 3 hours away from town,
3: and they weren't going,
2: and they were also done with renting it because that wasn't going well.
3: No.
2: I mean, from a I guess, time versus return standpoint.
3: And the other thing that I
2: Now, what I appreciated about them, though, and we don't always see this with people, they have realized it, recognized it, and they're going to sell it.
3: Yes.
2: And it's not that they couldn't afford it, but why pay for something that isn't bringing value to your life?
3: And they were very fortunate, and like many people have been, too. People that made those decisions 5, 6, or 10 years ago out there have done incredibly well from the standpoint of the unrealized gain of the real estate. You know, that's made it a plus, even for all the detriments that may have reared itself over a period of time. The transaction will have ended up being a good financial transaction. Now, I have seen times in the past where it wasn't working out, but the actual sale itself was going to be for the same amount or less than they actually paid for it in the beginning, and that's more the luck of the timing than anything else.
2: Difficult pill to swallow that way. 267-1023 is the number. This Let's Talk Money. We'll be right back.
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4: Another hot and humid day in Chattanooga. 30% chance of a scattered storm sometime before the sun goes down. High today should be about 90 degrees. Clearing skies tonight, going down to 74. Right now it's 87. Partly cloudy, it feels like 95 degrees. At the Talk Monster.
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2: You just ran right over that.
3: Well, I didn't try to. Just happened. We had a chance the other day, and I may have mentioned this on radio, too. We had a chance to meet the new morning DJ for the KZ106 station, Max.
2: Max may be on the phone right now.
3: Yeah. Loper. Now, Loper was cool. Did you get a chance to meet him?
2: Yeah.
3: Yeah. And he was exactly, from a DJ standpoint, what I envisioned would be doing that. Except one thing that he said that I thought was interesting. You asked him what type of music he liked. And what did he tell you?
2: More hard rock.
3: Said he was kind of a hard, but he's not a hard rock DJ. So I think he has a greater appreciation of music. But man, the guy looked the part.
2: That's for sure.
3: I was very impressed with him too. And I guess he was going to some outside event because he had the muscle shirt on and he had the tattoos. But
4: my wife was very impressed with him too.
3: Oh,
4: it's kind of worrying me a little bit. She said, "Oh, he's just a cutie."
3: He's kind of a rugged looking dude too.
2: He looks like a radio DJ should, right?
3: Yeah, he does. Exactly. You know, I mean, he'd be the kind of guy. And I know he's really transitioned. And this is a credit to John Lewis and convincing Cumulus, because a lot of the other stations in the Cumulus syndicate went to some other type of syndicated program. And John really felt like you wanted the...
2: Oh, shocker. Chattanooga likes it local.
3: The previous show with Billy Bob and those guys was not local, but it had a local flavor to it. And so much of the other syndicated radio did not. And they felt like it was important. And that's a big station. You know, that's a 100,000-watt station. That thing's got a 75 to 100-mile radius that it covers in all directions. But I was impressed with him. Very much so, as a matter of fact. All right, different question. How many times are we confronted with a variety of different conversation about cash and cash equivalents? Matter of fact, you've got a meeting this afternoon with someone coming in.
2: Yep.
3: Talking about that very subject.
2: A lot. And you have a lot of options. Don't do what I'm currently doing. Don't let it sit in your bank account making nothing.
3: And what happens is...
2: And I am... Guilty. I'm the cobbler with no shoes.
3: But a lot of people come in with that same thing where they've got $30,000 or $40,000 or $50,000 and sometimes considerably more than that in a local checking or savings account making 1 to 1.5 to 2% in a world that's paying 3.5%. Now, maybe on a few hundred dollars, it wouldn't make that much difference. But when you start getting to the tens of thousands of dollars, it moves the needle several $1,000 a year from the standpoint of interest. First off, when you hear the term money market, what I would have people back up and realize that a money market, for all intent and purposes, is a type of bond fund. Fair to say?
2: That's an accurate way to describe it.
3: An accurate way to describe it is that, in essence, what makes a money market different than the historic longer-term bond fund is... Number one, potentially the credit quality, the underlying bonds. But two, and as or more important, is the duration. And when I say duration, you need to think in terms of you go to a bank and you buy a CD. It could be a 3-month term period. It could be 6 months. It could be 12 months. It could be 2 years. It could be 5 years. And historically, what you find is the maturity of the CD and or the maturity of the bond has part of the determination on what kind of interest rate you're going to receive. Most of the time, the longer you go, the longer the maturity time, the higher the interest rate is going to be that you're going to receive on that bond. Unless, of course, you get an inverted yield curve where short-term rates are paying more than intermediate or long-term rates. And how that happens is simply because there's a lot of speculation as to whether the long-term rates are going to be higher or lower. Historically, you think longer term, you think higher rates. But when you, if you're going into a bond fund, if you really, I mean, if you're going into a money market fund, and you think about the most generic money market, which is sweep account, money safe, the return is not high on it, and your return may be 1%, 1.5%, something of that nature. And those are literally funds made up of bonds that have a 1, 3-day, 5-day.

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1: 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No, I really don't. And we have recommended those enhanced money markets to people, not unlike those that wish not to go to a brokerage firm and want to stay FDIC-backed, can go to what you would refer to as a high-yield savings account.
2: Yep.
1: 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It's a form of a money market. It's a form of short-term bonds with a little bit longer maturities or maybe a little bit more volatility, maybe a little softer in the overall credit quality, except still good credit quality out there. So you should be, in the competitive world today, you should be able to make 3 to 3.5% in that range.
2: Yes. Yes, and you do get the FDIC insurance with the, I mean, assuming you meet
1: yes.
2: their requirements with the online high-yield savings account. And there's not a requirement, I mean, the one thing about an enhanced or traded money market is there is, it does have to be bought and sold.
1: Yes.
2: Meaning you do have, which in most cases people don't care, but you have a day lag.
1: But in a majority of cases, when you have, quote, an enhanced money market from an investment firm like a Charles Schwab or Fidelity or whoever it would be,
2: you're gonna have to make a trade.
1: It's going to be a mutual fund that gets traded at the close of that business day, but you still have should be able to call a firm like ours if you have $50,000 and something of that nature, and you say, "I want $25,000." You should
2: or
1: be
2: you
1: able
2: call
1: to get
2: Schwab
1: that money.
2: Or go yeah. online and do it if you're doing
1: and
2: it yourself.
1: And you're going to get it within 3 or 4 or 5 days. So there's it represents a lot of liquidity. In the high-yield savings accounts, you can actually go to one of the non-brick-and-mortar type of big banks that do high-yield savings account, and you can link it back to your local checking account.
2: And move it pretty much instantaneously.
1: So, what you find is, there are a lot of ways to make that 3 and 3.5 if you're willing to do a little bit of due diligence out there. For the money, now, am I going to necessarily do that if I have an extra $500 or $600 in my savings account? I'm probably not going to do it. I don't think the return's going to be that worthwhile. But we numerously find people that have $50,000 or $100,000 or $200,000 sitting in their checking account making nothing. Are making 0.1%, and that's the case where there's no reason whether you want to go FDIC backed or non FDIC backed or whether it matters to you or doesn't matter to you. Now, totally different situation is you're in a very high tax bracket. You're in a 30 to 35 to 37% tax bracket, and all that interest you were receiving from that bank CD or the high yield money market or the high-yield savings account and or the money market is taxed, that interest is taxed at 37%. Now, that individual may choose to go to another type of money market that is what it is backed by are shorter-term municipal bonds, where you can actually go buy a shorter-term bond fund that handles municipal bonds, which makes the interest that you receive from those bonds federally tax-free. Now, your yield is normally going to be a little bit lower than it would be in your taxable account. But
2: you gotta do the math to figure out what your tax equivalent rate
1: yeah.
2: is.
1: So it may be that the money market that is made up of municipal bonds may have a yield of 2.7, but you take 2.7, you take 37% of the 3.5, and you come up with a 2.5, and you may determine you would be better off in the municipal high-yield money market than you would the regular taxable one.
2: And that's

0: going to be for people in the highest tax brackets, period.
1: So the individual that's going to...
0: It does not make sense for... The math is never going to work if you're in the 12 or 22% tax bracket.
1: Even at the 12, 22, or 24, it really doesn't work. But at the 30, 35, and 37 rate, it does begin to make...
0: It can, in certain environments.
1: Yeah, it makes sense. Well, but in all of those, you're generally looking at fairly liquid functions. Now, you take a one-year CD... In a CD, in essence, if you really think about it, it's a bond. You know, you're going to the bank, you're buying the one-year CD, they're agreeing to pay you a 4% interest rate, you're agreeing to leave that money there for 12 months, and they're going to send you a 1099 at the end of the year for that 4%. So there's a duration, there's a yield, and so in essence, when you're buying that CD, in essence, you're really funding a bond for that bank because that bank's going to turn around and take your CD money and loan it out to other people. But they've also got to keep the liquidity functions in that bank such that when it's time to pay your CD off, if you choose to take the money out, they've got to come up with $100,000 or whatever the amount would be that you put into the CD originally. So there's a lot of aspects to what we would call these short-term intermediate cash management accounts out there, that it's dependent upon the situation you're in, it's worth your while to do a thorough investigation.
0: 267-1023 is the number. This Let's Talk Money. We'll be right back.
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0: We're back with Let's Talk Money. 267-1023 is the number. All right, here's the headline, Jim. The AI backlash has tech executives fearing for their lives. There have been a number of incidents, whether some guy got firebombed, I believe it was the CEO of OpenAI. There's been threatening, people are coming after them. Who gets that? Is that not bizarre to you?
1: Oh, it's beyond bizarre to me. Let's go to the phone lines real quick. Hey, Scott, how are you?
12: Hey, good afternoon. I've got just a complaint in general about the elimination of the penny and what fast food places are doing with their rounding. I don't know if anybody else has experienced this. I tend to use a debit card most times I go to the drive-thru, but occasionally I'll pay by cash. And every one of them is doing this. The total might be like $12.61, where I would be getting 39 cents back. But if you do the rounding the way it's supposed to work, they should give me back 40 cents. But they're giving back 35. Everybody is rounding it up, even if it's one penny over the nickel.
0: Yeah.
1: You know, that's one of the things, Scott, when this originally came up, I said they're all going to round up. And they tell you they're not, but they are. They just changed the price to $12.33 to say they can round up to $12.35. I mean, now, you still have to weigh that against, yes, it ends up costing you a penny or two more. I get that. But I guess you still have to weigh that against the cost to create, it was costing 4 or 5 cents to create a 1 cent penny. And I think that's what the federal government was trying to do. But it was never going to be without repercussions.
12: I 100% agree.
1: Yeah. We kind of knew that on the front end. They were all going to figure out how to round up and not down, and it was all going to make them a little bit of money.
12: Just program their registers to tell me the total is $12.35.
0: Yes.
1: Yeah.
0: Amen, Scott. Amen.
1: Just change your damn price. That way I don't have to be
0: offended by it.
1: I don't have to be offended by it. No, I get exactly what you're saying, Scott, because it's a game they're playing, but it is what it is. I would do it differently.
12: It's just helping their profits.
1: From a marketing standpoint, I would do it differently than them. I would just make the price $12.35.
12: Yes, I agree. It's just a little bit more profit for them. Now, the first time I saw a fast food place that they had a sign posted in the window that told you how they were going to round, which is the typical rounding. If it was 2 cents over, they would round it down. If it was 3 cents or 4 cents, they would round it up. And I thought, okay, that's going to be a wash for all these companies if they do it that way. None of them are doing that. It's all rounding up. I just thought I'd call and complain. I appreciate it.
1: I appreciate what you're saying, Scott. I get it. That's one of those things where you always knew what the repercussions of that decision were going to be along that line.
0: But I'm kind of with Scott on that. Like, while I understand the outcome to my pocketbook is identical, just go ahead and change your price so I don't have to have it forced into my face every day.
1: This wasn't somewhere that we were going in any way, shape, or form, but the realization as to how business is going to handle a transaction of that nature is pretty baseline. I mean, we talked about it and said, look, they'll round up, not down.
0: I don't understand why they haven't just gone ahead and changed prices, though.
1: No, I don't either. I mean, I don't know. At that point in time, just tell me what the rounded up price is. Say, I'm selling this thing for $19.95, not $19.92 and rounding up to $95, because the cost ends up being the $95.
0: Well, and I guess, you know, that would be easier. I'm thinking about sales tax over here. Because that, even if the company changes the price, you could potentially run into issues on the sales tax side if they're not doing, like, Tremont Tavern, you go in, the price for that burger, whatever you're getting, that is the price. It includes sales tax.
1: Yes.
0: But most fast food restaurants aren't operating like that.
1: No, but I mean, but most people that are buying from them are looking at what the total cost is. I don't break the sales tax out in my own mind. I just say the cost of the good was X, Y, Z, and that in, like.
0: Yeah, but the sales tax, even if they rounded everything to say 35,
1: now
0: the sales tax could put you back at. Now the 42 or what? You see what I'm saying?
1: But they're rounding. I don't know which number they're rounding, but they're going to even it out at the end of the day. And here would be the question that I would ask. Have the sales taxes rounded up or down? If the sales tax is
0: unchanged.
1: Is a percentage number. I mean, so let's say you buy a $10 item and you have 85 cents or 83 cents of sales tax. Is the sales tax being rounded, or is the company rounding the difference up for the total that creates X? And then does the company remit sales tax in penny form to the state? Do they say you collected $38,492.13?
0: My guess would be no.
1: And
0: that is a guess, to be very clear. The IRS rounds.
1: Yeah.
0: If you are under half, then you're going down. Over half, you're going up.
1: Then I'm assuming that the company's having to round up or down to whatever that number would be. Now, granted, I mean, they may be submitting $30,529.13 and they round up to 15, so it's not going to be a big impact on them. Whereas it's more of an impact on the individual. It may on average be costing the individual for a $5 item, it's going to cost them more than it would for a $10 item on a percentage basis. But good, bad, or indifferent is what it is.
0: All right, back to the AI guys getting attacked. It just feels bizarre to me. I mean, I think we have a long history in the U.S. I mean, when you think of it, tends to be more in the political realm and people get crazy about politics. I get that. But what level of fear?
1: Well, I mean,
0: are people really? I guess the answer is yes. People are really this afraid of AI.
1: You know, and I guess when I think about artificial intelligence, you think to a subtopic of data centers. I mean, obviously, you've got to have a place to store this. The transactions have to electronically be made. And they're building the data centers because there's more electronic transactions taking place. And they need a wider cloud space. And what I hear a lot of people saying is, I want the data. I want to open my laptop, and I want the latest, greatest, best version of it. It used to be.
0: Oh, I'm paying for it now. I even named her.
1: Yeah, I mean, it used to be you go in there and you do a search through Google, and then you would get Google's vision of this. Now you can go there into artificial intelligence, to Snapchat or something of that nature.
0: ChatGPT, not Snapchat. ChatGPT.
1: Okay, but
0: just call her Athena. That's what I named mine.
1: And you will get 7 different versions of that from all the biggest websites.
0: Well, it's better than that, Jim. It's a little. I'm okay with it, and I think it's going to be awesome. But it's a little bit spooky. Good. I haven't gotten to show you some of the testing we were doing, and the level, first of all, the quality of the information, but the level of personality.
1: Yes.
0: And humility.
1: And it's getting better.
0: And a variety of different things is mind blowing.
1: Don't you think
0: it may take over the world, and I'm okay with it.
1: Don't you kind of think though that that gets back to fear of change? I mean, did this not happen in the late 1800s when you moved from an agricultural economic
0: environment? I'm not going to be afraid of it. I'm going to try to, when it gets stuff wrong, I'm going to try to teach it and give it good information, because it is probably going to take over, and it would be best if we're all giving it good information.
1: What's so interesting, people want that availability on their computer, their laptop, and or their iPad. They just don't want that data center next door to them.
0: Well, people are going to have to get over that aspect of it. Let's go to the phone lines. Hi, Brennan. How are you?
13: Hey, just a quick comment on the AI thing. Even
0: yes.
13: outside of the data center usage, these leaders in AI have said, you know, X percentage of jobs will be replaced over the next 10 years. You spread that out over a few hundred million people, that's a lot of potential, a lot of people potentially losing their jobs. That's a lot of fear spread around over the country.
0: Well said. Well said. That's a good point. And I think they're probably right. My reaction wouldn't be to go try to blow someone up at their home, obviously, but we're going to have to embrace some of this change.
1: There's a level of fear of the unknown. I mean, right now, Brennan, what I see it doing, let's say it enhances our ability to do our job. Could it be at a point in time it enhances our ability not to have to hire more people? Conceivably, it could. I mean, but what new opportunities are created through it? I don't know. I mean, I don't think the people that own the artificial intelligence companies have done a very good job of marketing what the upside is. And we've heard that.
13: I think you're right, but I think the fear is coming from a lot of different angles.
1: I agree with you. But I mean,
13: data center usage, how much energy and water it's using, how many people could potentially lose their jobs. You have fake AI image generation of celebrities and stuff like that. There's a lot of different stuff where they haven't, necessarily pushed the positives.
1: No, they haven't pushed the positives. And are there going to be some negatives? Yes,
0: yes.
1: There are. Is it going to move forward? Yes, it is. I mean, we're just in a technological age. It's going to continue. It's going to continue to rapidly improve, get better, get more efficient. And are there going to be downsides to it? I don't think there's any doubt about that. Every economic revolution, regardless of what its type was historically, has created a level of disruption. And I think with that disruption, Brennan, where you're correct, it creates a level of fear and lack of understanding.
13: 100%.
1: Or maybe a level, maybe they do understand, it just creates a level of fear.
0: Yeah.
13: Well, thanks for your time.
0: Thanks, Brennan. We appreciate the call. 267-1023 is the number. This Let's Talk Money. We'll be right back.
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5: Another hot and humid day in Chattanooga. 30% chance of some scattered showers or storms this afternoon. High today should get up to about 90 degrees. Clearing skies tonight, going down to 74. Right now, mostly cloudy. 87, but it feels like 95.
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1: You're back with Let's Talk Money, 267-1023. Hey, Max, I got a question for you.
5: All right, sir.
1: How much different is the radio studio today than it was 15 or 20 years ago?
5: Oh, my God, it's changed a bunch. When I first got into it, we didn't have computers.
1: Now, you have had to learn new systems.
5: Yes.
1: I mean, do you know everything about every aspect of every system? No.
5: No.
1: Do you want to? No.
5: You want to know how to use it? It'd be nice if you could, but it's almost impossible.
1: No, you want to, but you try to use it to your advantage. There's certain things about which switch to flip.
5: Yep.
1: That you've got to figure out over a period of time. If you get this, you do this. If you get that, you do this.
5: And it's ever changing.
1: Oh, yeah.
0: Keeps you young, Max.
5: Okay.
1: It keeps you frustrated, too.
5: Yeah. By the way, I just had a guy call trying to get a hold of Stoney, so I gave him Stoney's number.
0: Oh, good.
5: Yep. Stoney's a good guy.
0: I've used him
5: several times.
0: He's great. I mean, I hate it when I have to call him because it means something's broken, but he does fix it.
1: But he does come fix it.
0: Yes. Yes. Or tells you if it's time to...
1: Change.
0: To retire said appliance, exactly.
5: Yeah, he's seen me cry a time or two.
0: Yeah, it can be depressing. I know that.
1: Well, Sony can just deliver that message to you that this one ain't worth fixing.
0: Yeah.
1: The dog no longer.
0: Or he can fix it.
1: Or he can fix it. The dog no longer hunts in some cases.
0: No, I mean, the AI thing's just going to be... It's just going to be interesting.
1: Well, it's the adventure.
0: But it's going to be a big deal, and I... That's a huge understatement on my part.
1: And
0: might as well embrace it, is my attitude.
1: Well, your mother had a question for me. Could it change the financial advisory world over a 25 or 30 year period of time?
0: Yep.
1: Potentially it could.
0: Yes.
1: I mean, are there more answers that could be eventually received through artificial intelligence where you type up and you get prompts and leads that you might have otherwise gotten from the financial advisor in the year 2026 and it's now 2040 and you can do it on your own?
0: Yes.
1: To some extent, I'm sure will it change the face of industry in general over 5, 10, 15, 20 year period of time? There's no doubt about it.
0: Yep.
1: Now, how does it change it for the better? Yes. Can sometimes it impact for the negative? Yes. Be interesting to see.
0: Coming up next, Yaffe Live 1 to 3, 3 to 7 Sport Talk. We'll talk to you all tomorrow.

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1: From ABC News, I'm Michelle Franzen. The longtime teleprompter operator for President Trump facing allegations he profited off the speeches by placing bets on the prediction market. Cauchy.
2: When President Donald Trump approached the podium to deliver his State of the Union address in February, one of the few people who knew what he was about to say was allegedly setting himself up to profit from the president's words. Gabriel Perez, a technical assistant to the president who's been operating Trump's teleprompter since 2016, is in talks with federal regulators to settle allegations that he used inside knowledge of more than a dozen of the president's speeches to win more than $100,000 on prediction market Kalshi, sources told ABC News. Kalshi's lawyers said they referred the suspicious trades to regulators, and the White House says Perez is fully cooperating. Peter Haralambos, ABC News.
1: Renewed strikes between the U.S. and Iran continuing, the U.S. targeting ships trying to reach Iranian ports. Iran also targeting U.S. assets in the region. A stalemate in the strait leading to uncertainty. ABC News contributor and former Defense Department official Mick Mulroy has more.
3: So it's 21% of the world's energy supply, and that matters to every country. Yes, the United States gets less of our energy from the region, but when there's less energy around the world, and everybody pays more. We've already seen that with gas prices. The other part of this, there's many key minerals that come out of this region, including 30% of what we use to produce food.
1: Residents in Hill Country in Texas on high alert today. Massive floods triggering evacuations and some water rescues. ABC's Faith Abube is in Kerrville.
4: The river is quietly in the middle, usually. I'm being told that usually there are about maybe 2,000 cubic feet of water moving through the river per second. Today, at the height of it, it was about 215,000 cubic feet of water per second moving. We've been getting emergency alerts nonstop.
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12: Well, it seems like President Donald Trump has come around to my side when it comes to this moral panic, and that's what I've been calling it, this moral panic over building new data centers. We have the debate, continues on in Tennessee, continues on in Hamilton County. I see it's been continuing on in Walker County, where I live, across other states like Alabama, and now New York wants to ban them. And President Trump came out yesterday and was like, what are we doing? This is liquid gold. I'll be a voice of reason on this issue. Don't you worry. I know you need a voice of reason on this issue. But I've said for a while, the whole data center thing seems more like a moral panic, not really based in reality, so to speak. It just seems like there are different interests involved, including our adversaries like China and Russia, who would like to try to convince us to go away from AI because, well, they would like to dominate in the AI space. So we'll talk about that and much more today. On Yaffe Live, this is the show where you can count on the latest news, the important guests, and the best analysis, all for your morning commute, or your midday commute, excuse me. It's not morning anymore, Max. Don't worry, we didn't
13: you
12: go back in
13: trouble,
12: time.
13: Yeah, with what time it is? Have you been outside lately? Maybe
12: no.
13: The heat's getting to you.
12: That's probably true, or the tick, you know, sucked up some of my brain.
13: What'd you do with your tick color?
12: I don't have it. I'm not wearing it. So there could be another tick. Who knows? Could be up there sucking my brain.
13: A lot of lunatics.
12: Well, that's true. All right, coming up on the show today, We'll have those Tennessee bullet points, the top stories from around the state. There's an update on the gondola, you know, the great gondola awards of 2026.
13: Yeah.
12: There's an update on that.
13: Wow.
12: Uh-huh. The bottom of the hour, we'll speak with Brandon Lewis, who is with the Tennessee Conservative. He has a story, actually, on the whole data center controversy, which we'll talk about, some other stuff as well. We have our Sports Monster segment of the day later on. I believe England is out of the World Cup. Did you watch it?
13: No.
12: I didn't
13: There's
12: either.
13: There's more important things going on in the world.
12: I didn't either. I just cannot get into it, but we'll talk about it with Quake.
13: I had to turn the news off a few minutes ago.
12: You're just done with it today,
13: They had the governor of California on there.
12: Oh, Gavin Newsom?
13: He's saying that that capitalism does not work in this country.
12: Now he's saying that stuff?
13: Yes. Now, it may not be as good for him because he can't steal as much money.
12: Uh-huh. I don't know. What is this? Well, we'll talk about that later on, too, in the show.
13: Oh, my God.
12: Because did you see the new platform from the Democrat Socialists of America?
13: No.
12: The new platform? I mean, usually when they have a platform, we're like, okay, they're crazy. But they're starting to win elections in different places in the country. So you have to pay attention. Their platform includes no Senate. They want to abolish the U.S. Senate.
13: Oh, yeah. Well.
12: They want to abolish the presidency. They'd like to get rid of the judiciary. Abolish ICE, of course. That's in there. And no bills. You don't have to pay any more bills. They're going to abolish paying bills. So they don't live in reality is the message
13: that
12: we have.
13: These people are out of their freaking minds.
12: They really are. So we'll talk about that. Also, Christopher Reed will join the show. He is host of The Daily Controversy, often my fill-in host as well, a retired lawyer. We'll talk to him about that, the Democrat Socialists of America. Also, Marco Rubio gave a speech today on radical left-wing terrorism that we've seen in this country, and also the threat of communism, which he believes is on the rise. So we'll talk about that. I end the show with Yaffe's Monster Rewind, where you can always take your text messages on the text monster, 423-267-1023. 423-267-1023. And yes, Captain Max, already blood pressure's up. Had to turn off the TV.
13: Yeah.
12: I didn't even cause it today. How are you today, Max?
13: I'm okay. I'm just absolutely, you know, I'm just an old crotchety man. And I can't believe how screwed up people's heads are these days.
12: Yeah, we keep asking the question. The hell is wrong with people?
13: Well, I know what it was. It was the vaccine for COVID.
12: The COVID shot made us all communists.
13: Gone absolutely nuts.
12: Yeah, it sure seems like it. Well, people are also going nuts over data centers. Now, I would assume that most people listening have never seen a data center, have never been to a data center. Really, they have no idea how it works, what it's about, or they don't know that there are already a lot of big data centers that exist in the country, that exist in Tennessee, that exist in Alabama. Apparently, Virginia has more data centers than like any other state. And what they found is in the long run, the fact that they had more data centers forced them to up the grid, and their electricity bills actually went down. There was a study by Columbia University that showed that this fear about data centers and about increasing electricity prices, well, it could be unfounded. Although, according to our friends at the Tennessee Conservative, they pointed out a study where, I guess, neighborhoods close, residential areas close to new data centers in Tennessee, their prices went up a little bit. So we'll talk to Brandon Lewis about that. The reason this came up, though, is first you had New York. I mean, we talked about it last week where you had Hamilton County. They have a year moratorium. As I mentioned, Walker County. And I actually had that story. Let me look at that, because Walker County, the construction of data centers has become a hot topic in Walker County. Let's see. Teams that address the sale. So there's property that's being sold in an area of Walker County, and they were worried it was going to be a data center. So there's a lot. There's supposed to be a 30-day moratorium on data centers in Walker County. So that's just 30 days, not a year, but 30 days. But it just shows you kind of the hype around this.
13: You can learn a lot of things in 30 days if you start looking, you know. I'm all for the moratoriums where we're looking into it before we jump.
12: Well, you have to do it. This is the thing, though. You have to do that about any development. I mean, we're acting like we're doing these big public announcements on moratoriums banning data centers for a year. And I'm like, you know, any industrial building you build, any residential area you build, there's always a process of, okay, how does this affect electricity? How does this affect the roads? How does, I mean, all of that happens. I'm not necessarily against that.
13: I'm not sure too. It does sometimes. You know, they build all these apartments and all this, and the roads are not built to handle the traffic. It's crazy.
12: And well, then that
13: slow down. Look into it before we jump.
12: So let me see here. Max, sounds like you're afraid of the data centers. That's what I think.
13: No, I'm all for them. I'm all for moving forward, but just find out what the problems are going to be before we jump.
12: Well, yeah. I mean, but that's what you do. My main point is that's what you do about anything. That's what you should do about anything. It shouldn't be a focus
13: now,
12: on data
13: centers.
12: The second
13: part you said was correct. What we should do.
12: Yes, yes. I don't know. It still seems like much of a moral panic when it comes to data centers. But Kathy Hochul's the governor of New York. They had passed a year moratorium, and we know it's going to be longer than a year. We know the environmentalists up there don't want it. We know that they're just going to ban it. Here is what Kathy Hochul said.
14: I want to make sure that if they're going to come, those localities will reap substantial benefits. The bigger the data center, the bigger the investments that communities can and should expect. We also want to make sure that labor has a seat at the table, so projects can include wage standards and labor agreements and prioritize local hiring. The final part of my plan is to ensure that these hyperscale data centers do not receive tax benefits, full stop.
12: You know, I wish we would do that about everything, just so everyone knows, not just data centers, but everything where we're just giving special tax benefits. If there is a business big enough that they can move to a certain area because it's business friendly, we shouldn't be putting out a bunch of tax benefits to get them there, whether it's a data center or whatever, honestly.
13: If I was the governor of New York, I'd be happy if anybody showed up to build something.
12: Well, that's a good point, too.
13: Because
12: yeah, you think they would want it.
13: Yeah, everybody's moving out. It's a terrible state.
12: Yeah, that's actually a really good point. Now, this got even more attention yesterday because, of course, President Trump weighed in on it. He had posted this on Truth Social. He said, one of the biggest driving forces in the future for our jobs are data centers. They are big, strong, bold, and money machines for the state in which they are built. Now, Governor Kathy Hochul, for political reasons, has terminated all data centers being built or to be built in New York State. These companies are now being sought in Alabama, Florida, Texas, Arizona, and many other states. Both the taxes and the jobs amount to liquid gold. So I'm reading this from Trump on Truth Social. New York State has made a terrible decision. All of this income and other benefits will be going to red states and some blue, where data centers are sought as cash cows with lower taxes and record-setting jobs. They must pay for their own water and power, and any leftover goes back to the state and local community. Data centers are tremendous wins for the states and communities that are lucky enough to get them. New York should change its policy immediately. The radical left Democrats, that's what Trump wrote. He wrote Democrats, must not be allowed to cause us to lose data centers, AI, and all this incredible new technology to China and other countries. I will say this. I remember the moral panic over fracking a few years ago, which, of course, led to many Democrat states wanting to ban it. I remember that moral panic. Most of it was unfounded. The reason why we have lower energy prices here than other places in the world is the fracking revolution. The data center issue seems like a similar moral panic to me. Now, obviously, anytime you build a new industrial building of any kind, you have to think about infrastructure, energy, water, etc. Of course you do. You would want to do that with anyone. But I also think Trump is right here. Data centers are coming. AI is coming. And we don't want to let China and Russia be the leaders on this issue. We have to be the leaders. You don't want our AI to be dominated by China. That does not sound like a good idea to me. And it's coming. Whether we like it or not, it is part of the future of our economy. So yes, we have to be smart about it, but there just seems to be, like I said, a moral panic, a backlash, an irrational fear over this. And I think a lot of it is just a fear over AI in general and a hatred of big tech.
13: I have no clue what all it's going to involve. Mm-hmm. And I'm the average Joe out here. I mean, I've heard these things.
12: Yeah.
13: I'm all for them if they're safe to put in and they're going to help the community.
12: Right.
13: And I think most people are that way.
12: But most people would want to wait and see. But there have been major efforts to... I'm sure you've seen it.
13: New York, California is going to be empty. They'd be great places, you know.
12: Right. Yeah, you know, all the, since everyone left, yeah, there's lots of empty land there. Just put a data center there. There's also talk as well that apparently as technology gets better, the data centers won't have to be very big. So in time, they'll be small. I am curious your take, though. Are you like, Max, you know, it's kind of like we can do this. Just got to be careful. Make sure it's done the right way. Do you think there is kind of a moral panic where some people are just like, no, AI bad. I don't want it anywhere. Do you think it's going to take all our energy? Do you think it's going to take all our water? I really want your take on this. 423-267-1023. At the end of the day, though, Trump is right. You just can't ban it completely in your state. That's just not a good approach. It's coming, and you might as well get on board, and it's good for your state. All right, we're going to move on to some other stuff as well. We have the Tennessee bullet points next, and we'll talk more about this issue with Brandon Lewis of the Tennessee Conservative. 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
13: Another hot and humid day around Chattanooga. 30% chance of a scattered shower or storm this afternoon. High today should reach around 90 degrees. Clearing skies overnight, going down to 74. Right now, partly cloudy and 88. However, with the heat index, it feels like 96 at the Talk Monster.
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12: 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We have a lot to get to. Brandon Lewis, who is with the Tennessee Conservative, he's going to join me in just a few minutes. We talk to him every week. Quake will join me later on in the hour. Christopher Reed will join me in the next hour. Right now, though, let's get to those headlines. Once again, we have the Tennessee Bullet Points.
11: The Tennessee Bullet Points, the top headlines from around the Volunteer State.
12: 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Number four today, Rock City invites the public to weigh in as the gondola debate enters a new phase. Yes, the great gondola wars of 2026 in Chattanooga, as I'm calling it. Rock City Enterprises is seeking public input on the development of a gondola system through a series of community open house meetings that's going to happen in mid-August. Now, the company recently released a traffic study showing potential impacts on local roads. Rock City plans to share more reports on noise levels, safety data, environmental concerns, and sewer infrastructure with the community. Now, President and CEO Doug Chapin expressed gratitude for the community's feedback and emphasized the importance of ensuring a beneficial future for all stakeholders. The final decision on the gondola system will be made through a city council vote on a text amendment related to zoning regulations. So it's my understanding, yeah, if they go against it in this vote, in the city council vote, Rock City can still do it. They just have to do it another way, from what I understand. Number three, a new nuclear campus is going to create over 1,100 jobs in Tennessee and produce enough fuel to power 55 advanced reactors. So a nuclear fuel company, through its subsidiary Trezo X, is expanding its Oak Ridge campus in Tennessee with support from an $11 million state grant. Now, this project will create more than 1,100 new jobs by completing the TX1 facility for domestic production of advanced Trezo fuel. So they're building the larger TX2 facility to expand capacity and adding a dedicated testing and research center. So it's described by the U.S. Department of Energy as the most robust nuclear fuel on Earth due to its triple carbon and ceramic-based coatings. It's designed for X-energy small modular reactors, which is becoming a really big thing, the small modular reactors. Once fully operational, the campus is expected to produce enough fuel to power 55 advanced reactors. So Governor Bill Lee and State Senator Ken Yeager praised the development as a boost to high-quality jobs, energy independence, and Tennessee's leadership in advanced nuclear innovation. The announcement fits into a broader resurgence of nuclear investments in the state, which is a good thing because we're going to need it for the future. Number two today, we were talking about this a little bit at the top of the show, but Hamilton County Commission approves a year-long data center moratorium. So the Hamilton County Commission unanimously approved a one-year moratorium on new data centers in the county's unincorporated areas. They did this during their July 15th meeting. Now, the pause, which was proposed initially by County Mayor Weston Wamp in late June, aims to give the county planning department time to study impacts such as utility infrastructure strain, light and noise pollution, and other environmental concerns, and to draft stricter zoning regulations. Now, officials cited concerns over high electricity demand from large AI-related data centers. A longer moratorium risked legal challenges, though, so County Attorney Janie Varnell recommended the one-year limit to comply with Tennessee law requiring an express purpose. Now, the new zoning rules are expected by March 2027. Commissioners supported the measure to maintain local control over development. So, like I said, I'm all for looking into it, as long as we just don't ban it outright and then freak out about it and give into a moral panic. We're going to need it somewhere in Tennessee and then in this country in the future. And number one, Tennessee Department of Health agrees not to report illegal immigrants during a legal challenge to the new law. So the Tennessee Department of Health has agreed to not report undocumented families participating in the Children's Special Services Program. They're not going to report it to the state's Immigration Enforcement Division. This is all while a legal challenge to a new citizenship verification law proceeds. Now, the agreement, which was approved on Tuesday in Davidson County Chancery Court as a temporary injunction, stems from a lawsuit filed by the Tennessee Justice Center on behalf of three physicians. So it blocks enforcement of HB 1710, which requires proof of citizenship for applicants seeking taxpayer-funded state benefits. Under the deal, the DOH will restore enrollment for affected families, including about 400 illegal immigrant children out of 4,600 total in the program. It will also continue annual recertification regardless of immigration status. It will notify families and providers in their primary languages and post information about the injunction online. The court previously extended a restraining order on the law, and the case remains paused pending further proceedings. So obviously, this is one of those issues, and we're going to talk more about this with Brandon Lewis. I want to get his take. They have this story at the Tennessee Conservative, so you can read it there. But one of the issues here is, you know, you want to help children who are sick, but you also don't want to create a magnet of a state benefit where more illegal immigrants are going to try to come to this state and to this country. So it's a balancing act there that can be hard to balance. And you also have to comply with state law on this issue. So we'll talk more about that. A lot of times when you hear something like this, you're just called cruel or whatever, but you have to

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1: Intelligence. Pulte has no previous national security experience. Trump has said he wanted Pulte to declassify information. Karen Travers, ABC News, the White House.
2: At a press briefing, Caroline Levitt says the speech will focus on election integrity. On Wall Street, stocks are down this hour. This is ABC News.

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9: We're back on Yaffe Live. This is Talk Radio 102.3. In a moment, we'll speak with Brandon Lewis, as we do every Thursday. But we had a caller who wanted to weigh in real quick because we've been talking about the issue of data centers and the debate over that. I think a lot of it's, frankly, just a moral panic. But Don, go ahead. You're on Yaffe Live. What's your comment?
10: Yeah, were you guys aware that there's a data center already in Walker County?
9: I kind of figured there probably was, but where is it? Do you know?
10: Yeah, it's out close to the airport.
9: Okay.
10: My grandson lives about a quarter of a mile from there, and we can hear it humming at his house.
9: Now, is it that bad, the humming?

0: I mean, I haven't heard any complaints.
1: It's not real bad, but I just was curious about what it was, and I checked it out. And they've got, it's owned by a company out of California that's doing crypto mining.
0: Yeah, now the crypto mining issue, and Don, I appreciate your call. Thank you so much for calling in. The crypto mining issue is kind of one of those issues as well, where it's like, you can go and hang up. There you go, because we got to get to our guests here. But I was just going to say real quick, the crypto mining issue, that's kind of separate from just the data center for AI, and that does create some problems because they're not willing to pay for the energy or whatever. Joining me on the show right now is Brandon Lewis. He is with the Tennessee Conservative. You can read his stuff at TennesseeConservativeNews.com. Let me make sure you're on the phone there. Brandon, how are you today, sir?
2: Man, I'm great. I've been crypto mining in my backyard for the last 6 months, and I haven't found a thing. And so
0: yeah.
2: I'm pretty upset that I need to go down to Walker County, apparently, where the crypto is all over the place.
0: So we've been talking about this issue of data centers, and we'll skip down to that first, Brandon. I know we have other stuff we want to talk to, but you had a story on this. Because we've had some places want to do moratoriums and everything else. But I guess there are some Tennesseans living near data centers that have seen bigger jumps in electricity costs, at least in the short term. And that's what has some people concerned.
2: Yeah, there's a report. Tennessee residents living near data centers saw on average a 3.2 increase. But the funny thing is the data centers actually saw their bills decrease by 0.2%. And homes that are there, they've outstripped other areas in the state. They saw 1.6 increase between 2023 and 2024. An average statewide increase is only 1.3. So, and they do believe that consumers of commercial services are going to outstrip proportionally residential mm-hmm. demand almost 2-1 over probably the next few years. So looking at somewhere at like a 5.1% increase between 2022 and 2027. So we'll see what happens with it. I know that there's all kinds of concerns relative to power consumption. I don't know if that's going to go up as demand increases, or it's going to go down as technology improves, or mm-hmm. some combination thereof. And I think that's why so many people are pumping the brakes. And we all know that, government is always behind technology. There's always a few months, few years when new technology comes out it's kind of like the Wild West, and the government doesn't know what to do. I mean, government doesn't know what to do about problems that have been around since the beginning of time.
0: Right.
2: And so it's no shock there that something new would throw them for a loop, because the old stuff doesn't seem to fare much better. So we'll see what happens to that and moving forward. But a lot of politicians are taking a more cautious, measured approach to this now that there seems to be more public sentiment and concern.
0: Yeah, and I'm not necessarily against a cautious approach, but I'm also worried that the government's going to start getting in the way. You know what I mean? And then I don't want China to be a leader in AI. I would much prefer us be the leader.
2: Yeah, I'm with you. I don't think it's preventable.
0: Mm-hmm.
2: And I think that the demand for it's going to increase. I mean, even in our company, the use of it has gone up in my own personal role. Old dog learning new tricks. Like I've started out pretty simple using ChatGPT for a lot of what I do, simply to compile information, reports,
0: right.
2: diagnostics for business owners, summarize information, graphic design, website design, things of that nature. And so I can see a data entry at our company. And so I don't see it going away. So I think a lot of folks that are conservatives tend to be a little bit, stuck behind the times relative to technology changing and the demographics that vote Republican. So I do have the same concerns you have in that respect.
0: Yeah, it's funny, though. You were talking about how the government screws up things that we've been doing for a while, like, education. Because we have this story where new TCAP scores show very slow progress. Students are still not meeting general proficiency standard. So talk about this a little bit.
2: Yeah, so the percentages for most subjects in the what's called the exceeded expectations or met expectations categories were within 1% to 2% of last year's results, most of them increasing, but subjects like English slightly declining. And for example, the English language arts showed 49.9% of students approaching expectations in 2021, and that number is down to 39.5% in 2026. And that, to me, ELA is very important because so much of learning is your ability to read, comprehend, to write. Because once you can read, comprehend, and write, you can go pick up a book on almost any subject and figure it out. But if that is not in place, there's like this hazy veil over whatever you're trying to learn. It makes the uptake slower. It makes it harder for students to learn on their own without facilitation as adults. And so that really does worry me, because the spoken word is so critical. Yep. And the written word in business and at every role that you get into. And so we'll see. And we're also seeing, you know, that in the lower grades, we're seeing, you know, more improvement. But as people get to high school, they're forgetting what they've learned. And we're not seeing the same gains as the education of our students progress toward what's arguably the most important years of their life. And that is when they move into the workforce.
0: Yeah. And what do you think that, I mean, what's the reason for that, you think? And probably a lot of reasons. We could probably talk about it for an hour, but, you know.
2: I just think it's, to me, being an educator by trade, it's the incentive structure. I mean, there's no real accountability. I mean, you basically never get fired. Everybody gets paid the same no matter how they perform. Every school retains the funding no matter how they perform. I mean, go complain about something you don't like at your school. Get a group of parents to go complain. See if anything changes. Nope, rarely ever. Versus private schools, when parents get together and make a big uproar, the headmaster and everybody is on notice because you voluntarily pay tuition and you make that decision every year about whether or not you're going to continue to support the school, not only with your financial dollars today, but a large percentage of funding for most private schools comes from alumni gifts and grandparents. And folks that give after their kids have long left the institution because they believe in the mission of it, which is not present in public education. So to me, it's a broken incentive structure. And I think you can make it stink less through certain legislation. But when you've got the fundamentals are broken, just like in business, if the fundamentals are broken, you can mess around with tertiary issues. But getting to the heart of it, it's complicated, and I don't see anybody that has the political will in Tennessee to take that bull by the horns, because the largest voting bloc in the state of Tennessee by employer are government educators.
0: Yeah.
2: So there you have it.
0: You know, it's kind of similar to what we're dealing with in our healthcare system in this country, where, you know, we kind of trim around the edges, but it's a foundational problem. And of course, just wait until the government takes it over completely. You want to talk about a perverse incentive structure. We're going to start seeing that in our healthcare system, I think.
2: Yeah, it's so weird. I mean, they're the two sacred cows, healthcare and education. If you describe the situation for a restaurant or an auto manufacturer, people are like, I don't want a government car. I don't want to go to a government restaurant. But you all of a sudden, you wave the magic wand of education. And it's like, oh, okay, well, but you understand. But people start making all of these what I would call illogical excuses that they would never make for any other service or product as the government is involved. And so they've done a real good PR job over the years of making people pay more while getting less. And so it's hats off to them for being able to bamboozle the public for as long as they have, in my opinion.
0: Speaking with Brandon Lewis, he is the founder of the Tennessee Conservative. Another story you have here is that 63 of 95 Tennessee counties are now participating in the federal 287G immigration program, which is good news.
2: Yeah, I can remember when we first started talking about this, Yaffe, it was like 12, 9, yeah. And now we're up to 63. And, you know, when you think about it, from a deterrence standpoint, when you've got folks trying to pick a state that they're going to move into after they've illegally entered the country, I do believe that Tennessee is slowly, between all the different reforms that we're seeing, is making it more and more inhospitable. And this is all primarily because in July 1st, the law took effect that basically by January 1, 2027, which is, you know, less than 6 months away, you've got to be, the sheriff's departments have to be enrolled in it. Now, whether or not they'll take it down to police departments, which frankly is probably where the bulk of this is going on.
0: Yeah.
2: And why they wouldn't have started with police departments is kind of curious to me, because it seems like the metro areas have the biggest issues with crime and other things as it relates to
0: probably low-hanging fruit. They knew they could get this passed. Is what I'm guessing.
2: Yes, I mean, it wouldn't surprise me if somebody doesn't bring a bill and post-circuit transmission to the legislature, because I know a lot of lawmakers listen to our program, and many of them in the closet with their headphones on, so nobody knows. That would be great. So hopefully somebody brings. I think if anybody even brought that wasn't on Cameron Sexton or Randy McNally's naughty list for being conservative already, if somebody fairly moderate brought that bill, that'd be a hard one to vote against in committee. So yeah. I think if that thing shows its head in the next legislative session, we may have a chance to see that.
0: Which would be cool, but the pushback from those law enforcement agencies is going to be pretty big. Even here in Chattanooga, I'm sure Chattanooga Police Department's already kind of pushed back against it. So.
2: Yes. Everywhere you've got a Democrat mayor running a city that has rampant crime and quality of life issues, you know, their mantra, just like Memphis, is always, we can take care of our own problems.
0: Yeah.
2: I'm like, well,
0: you haven't done a great job.
2: Yeah. I don't think that holds much water, but, you know, it makes for good political rhetoric for the Democrat base, but it's not, the numbers don't bear it out.
0: So on the issue of illegal immigration, we have this issue where the Tennessee Department of Health has agreed not to report illegal immigrants. Now, this is during a legal challenge to the new law. There was kind of an uproar because they were worried about illegal immigrant children being reported with this health care program. What do you think about it?
2: Well, you know, every time there's any type of reform bill that liberals don't like, they're going to bring. I mean, there were challenges to the thing that we just got through talking about. There's been challenges to almost every single law, and of course, it's going to make its way through Chancery Court and Appeals Court and whatever, you know, whatever jurisdiction in Tennessee that it's got to make it through. And so, for right now, as that is going on, there's a restraining order, and essentially, what it's trying to prevent are people getting taxpayer services that are here illegally at our expense. And for two reasons. A, we fundamentally, I don't think you should have to pay for it. But people would be very angry if all of a sudden we were stroking checks out of our general account to people getting health care in Russia or wherever else. But if they're from Mexico or wherever else and they've come here to get the free health care, it's no different than if we were paying for health care in another country for people that didn't live here, in my opinion. And so the injunction's in there. And they're just disregarding requests to enroll families. They did send out letters, however, on July 1st to families saying you're going to have to prove your citizenship, which likely probably saved us some money. Just the letters going out before this injunction came in would be my guess. And so right now they're looking, from what little data they have been able to gather, even before their enrollment was fully shown, that about 9% of the taxpayer funded resources were going to illegals, and that's before we've got all the data.
0: Wow.
2: And so I assume once they start collecting the data, we'll see those numbers go up to probably somewhere around 25 or 30%. And we hear reports, you know, everybody always dismisses these anecdotal reports, but people go to the emergency room, not in every county and not in every part of Tennessee. They go to an emergency room and they can kind of look around the emergency room and tell that folks are using this as primary care.
0: Yeah.
2: And, you know, somebody's there with a heart issue and you've got 30% of the people in the room who are not here legally and they're standing in a queue. And we've all heard about people that, you know, go to the emergency room, go to care facilities and die or have complications because of simply the weight and the strain on the resources. So this is not just a financial issue. This is a saving lives, improving health care person by person in Tennessee issue. So hopefully we get closer to that if it goes through, which I assume it will.
0: Brandon Lewis is with the Tennessee Conservative. You can read this story and more at TennesseeConservativeNews.com. Brandon, I appreciate it as always, my friend, and we'll talk to you again in the future.
2: Take care, Yaffe. We'll see you, bye.
0: All right, there you go. Going to move on to sports, of course, in the next segment, and much more to get to on Yaffe Live. Stay with us.
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9: Hot and it's humid. And we've got a 30% chance of scattered showers this afternoon. High today should reach 90 degrees. Clearing skies tonight going down to 74. Right now, partly cloudy skies. 86 degrees. It feels like 94.
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0: 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Glad you joined the show today. Don't forget to like our Talk Radio 102.3 Facebook page. We'll talk more in a moment about something you can find on there. And that means it's time to talk sports. Quake, one of the hosts of Sport Talk, 3 to 7 p.m. He is on with us every day as well. Quake, how are you, sir?
12: I am good. How are you?
0: I'm good. So I mentioned our Facebook page. We had the GoFundMe for the Nature Boy's mom.
12: Yes.
0: And how much are we at now raising for her? We're trying to get her a new air conditioning and heating unit.
12: And some flooring done.
0: And some flooring because, I can't imagine living without, especially the AC in this area.
12: Right. Especially today.
0: Yeah.
12: She does have a window unit currently. So we're trying to get the unit replaced, the big unit. So we're sitting at $14,400. I've never done anything like this. I mean, I don't know exactly how long you should run that type of thing. But certainly the monies that we raise, are going to 100% go to her and her needs. Now we've got folks that would like to paint her house. I mean, all kinds of different things, but we figured the bare necessities is the new heat and air unit, some flooring, if not the entire place floored. It's only like 1300 square feet. And maybe a new roof. So those three things are obviously going to be, I would imagine, close to 20,000.
0: Right.
12: So that's kind of our goal here. I know on the GoFundMe page it says 24,000, but that's GoFundMe. They do,
0: right?
12: They raise the thing as you go type stuff. So I think 20,000 is probably our goal. And again, if we have $500 left, then we'll just I meant to mention this too. They're gonna have a roach issue. So what we're going to do is put her up in a hotel for a couple days, and then they're going to go in and
0: that's great.
12: Bomb the whole thing with the roach bomb stuff. So
0: that's, nice.
12: That's another part of it too. And again, I kind of hesitate to, you know, open her lives up to the public airwaves, but I do also
0: want to help.
12: Want to realize how you folks, the listeners out there, to realize how crucial this is. I mean, we don't know if any of this, including the lack of heat and air, caused his
0: death. Yeah, we haven't found out exactly.
12: Right, yet. And we probably never will because he had pretty bad seizures. So I don't even know if maybe the heat tripped something that the seizure caused.
0: Unfortunately,
12: I don't know.
0: Yeah.
12: So I think, and let me see if I'm getting a. So we'll announce this on Sport Talk, but I am just getting confirmation. We're going to have a celebration of life for Nature Boy at East Ridge Funeral Home, and I'll get the details on it because, like I said, I'm just getting a text on it, and that'll be Thursday at 1 o'clock, so a week from today at 1 o'clock.
0: Gotcha. And like you said, you'll talk more about it today on Sport Talk.
12: That's
0: 3
12: right.
0: to 7.
12: Exactly.
0: Just about a minute left, but I know you're going to talk World Cup.
12: Yeah, World Cup. We got a CFC guest coming in. He's a first timer on Sport Talk, so we're looking forward to that. And also Jim Donnan, he's back with us. So we'll be talking college football and just sports with the College Football Hall of Famer, Jim Donnan. That'll be at 5:35. Mike Jenkins is going to be by with our golf hour. So we'll have the British Open, as we call it, or the Open, as they call it. It's going on as we speak too. Uh-huh. So we'll keep get the leaderboard out there a couple times and just kind of keep you.
0: What
12: updated
0: does he
12: with that.
0: Call it?
12: He who?
0: Your guest,
12: Mike Jenkins.
0: Mike Jenkins, yeah.
12: He probably calls it the Open. A little British Open thrown in there every once in a while. You just got to clarify, right?
0: But by the way, you got it right on predicting the World Cup game that England was going to lose. You said that.
12: Well, I'm just not going to root against or make a pick against Messi. I mean, he's ridiculous.
0: Yeah, you got it right.
12: But Spain is playing very good. Now that we've adopted them, it's going to be a heck of a game Sunday.
0: All right, Sport Talk 3 to 7 p.m. Thanks, Quake.
12: Thank
0: appreciate
12: you.
0: It. We'll be back in a moment on you if you like.

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1: From ABC News, I'm Michelle Franzen. Primary races continue across the country ahead of November's midterm elections. Tonight, President Trump is expected to address Americans. White House Press Secretary Karoline Leavitt says told reporters that his remarks will focus on election integrity.
2: I think the American people will be relieved to hear what they are hearing from the President of the United States and his commitment to transparency and the focus on the integrity of our elections tonight.
1: ABC's Rachel Scott has more on the president's speech.
3: Sources say the president is expected to detail information he says he received from the Office of the Director of National Intelligence related to the 2020 election. Of course, President Trump has long pushed conspiracy theories and false claims about the 2020 election, which he lost.
1: The president also locked in new hostilities with Iran, with each side, the U.S., launching strikes near the Strait of Hormuz. Negotiations on a peace deal remain at a standstill. ABC's Karen Travers has details.
3: Sources say the president...
4: Yesterday, the president said that Iran is not happy right now, doesn't like what the United States is doing, and he says Iran wants to settle, but no indication at this point of where negotiations go, because Iran, of course, continues to fire back every time the United States has launched another wave of strikes over the last 5 days.
1: In Texas Hill Country, high river rescues taking place due to flash flooding. Rivers, including the Guadalupe River, have yet to crest. Governor Greg Abbott, meantime, says one person died overnight between Kerrville and Comfort. That happened overnight. The governor also says more than 70 people have been rescued so far. Some of those Swiftwater rescues were pre-positioned along the Guadalupe River, and they're being put to the test today. An elderly couple that was trapped in their homes said they didn't know if they could get out or not. Boat crews trying to reach them. Abbott also says that warning sirens are activated and functioned properly. You're listening to ABC News.
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19: Well, there's probably some listening right now who never thought we would get to this point in this country where we really have to say this, but we do. We got to talk about the real threat from within this country of communism, of the popularity of communism and socialism. Now, some people are going to hear me say that. They're going to say I'm fear-mongering, that it's not a real thing. It's just a right-wing hoax or whatever. And I understand that. We don't want to believe that. We want to believe that most people still like capitalism, still like our constitutional republic. But you see who's getting elected. They are part of the Democratic Socialists of America. And I'm going to tell you what is in their actual platform, that organization. It's pretty obvious what they believe in. And part of the problem here is the Democrats have basically played footsie with these groups for a long time. They've dipped their toe in the communist cesspool. And now people just want to jump right in. So we'll talk about that as well, because Marco Rubio also gave a speech today. I'm going to play some clips of that, where he talked about the threat of communism, the rise of that ideology, not just here, but in countries across the West, but also the threat of left-wing terrorism, which we've seen on the rise in recent months, honestly. So we'll get to that in a moment. You are listening to Yaffe Live. This is the show where we talk faith, culture, and politics, Monday through Friday, 1 to 3 p.m. on the Talk Monster. The platform. We were talking about this at the beginning of the show, Max, but I'll play an audio cut here, because the Democratic Socialists of America put out their platform. And what's on it? Abolish the U.S. Senate. Abolish the presidency. Abolish ICE. Oh, and we won't have bills anymore. Abolish profits.
20: There's a couple of those I could go along with, probably, but not all.
19: You're just mad at Congress. Yeah, I get
20: that.
19: Well,
20: Dan, I don't want any bills.
19: So, yeah, here's a cut of they're at a meeting recently, and this is them talking about it.
21: You're able to take a day off and not have to worry, and you don't have to have a job just to pay the bills, because you don't have a lot of bills, right? Bills are no longer a thing, because there's not for-profit businesses that are constantly trying to exploit you and trying to, put you into debt.
20: That's probably the dumbest damn thing I've ever heard. Yeah. Now, I heard some stupid stuff yesterday, but I believe that one takes the cake.
19: She also said that this will give us true freedom. We'll have true freedom because we want to pay bills.
20: Yeah, and we'll all be eating dog food and living on the streets.
19: Bread lines and all that stuff. Here's the thing. One, I live in Realville. They're trying to put forward a utopia. Her premise is completely flawed, too. Just because someone wants to make a profit doesn't mean they're automatically trying to exploit you. It's called trade. You trade for, you do a job, so you get money for it, and you trade your money for services that they're providing for you. And yes, they want to make a profit, but that makes us all richer. But if we don't have bills, who's going to be in charge of all this? Who do you think is going to run all this? The state.
20: The guy with the biggest hand and the biggest cookie jar.
19: Exactly. It's like do they honestly believe that all of these things we pay for? You talk about paying bills. You pay bills for electricity. You pay bills for internet. You pay bills for your car, whatever. Do they honestly think that those things just exist naturally in our world? They're just here and we can just use them?
20: How old was this genius that was making that statement?
19: I'd have to look it up. She looked maybe in her 20s or 30s. Okay. But, I mean, don't get me wrong. They're old communists, too, Max.
20: Oh, I know. But she'll wise up here pretty soon when she's eating soup on a bread line.
19: Seriously. But, I mean, everything that we pay a bill for, it has to be produced. It has to come from somewhere. Someone has to work to put it together and to make it run. In order to have someone work to do that, in order for something to be produced, in order for something to be made, well, there have to be incentives. They're not just doing it because, well, that's a nice thing to do. No, there has to be an incentive for them to go out and actually produce the thing. That's why capitalism works, because the incentive is profit, is a paycheck, is to expand your wealth, to create prosperity. That's the incentive. You destroy the incentive structure, you destroy what is being produced. And this isn't rocket science. This has been tried over and over and over again, and it doesn't work. Now, J.D. Vance was on the Joe Rogan podcast kind of talking about this, and he brought up a good point about why maybe so many young people are just enamored with socialism. Here's what he said.
2: And maybe this is just sort of the way my mind works. I tend to be a little bit more empathetic. Why are young people attracted to socialism in 21st century America? One of the best interviews that Charlie Kirk ever gave, it was right before he died. It was an episode that he did with Tucker Carlson where he talked about the fact that if you don't give young people a stake, if you don't give them ownership, if you don't give them a sense of the American dream and of possibility in the future, they're going to become socialists. Like if you have, yes, a zero-sum environment for a 25-year-old in this country, they're going to start to say the only way for me to get anything is to take away from somebody else. So we have to get away from like the zero-sum thinking. I think that's like the root cause of this.
19: I don't know if it's the root cause, but it is one of the problems. We look at the economy as zero-sum game. There's just so much out there. And if someone has more, that means we have less. That's not how it works. Elon Musk, yeah, he's a trillionaire. How did he get that? He created more wealth and more prosperity. He grew the pie. But he's also true, like, we've kind of gotten this model where we want to rent everything instead of actually own something. It is true that we need to address some of the issues, which I've talked about on this show over and over again, has to do with housing, healthcare, childcare. Those are really the three big ones. But it is true that owning your house does give you more of a stake in it, and you want to take care of it more, and you have a stake in the economy, and you can grow your wealth. It's much better in the long run than renting, and there has to be a way to get more young people to have that stake. When they built the projects years ago during the Great Society, they realized they moved a bunch of people into high rises where you were renting, and they realized a lot of the people there didn't have a stake in their property, and it just didn't work. Having home ownership is a much better option. So on the threat of communism as well, there was Marco Rubio, who gave a speech today. Read some of this from Fox News. Secretary of State Marco Rubio declared Thursday that violent far-left political terrorism can no longer be denied, as he urged more than 60 countries gathered in Washington to treat the threat as a global counterterrorism priority. Now, speaking at the opening of a State Department summit attended by roughly 65 foreign delegations, Rubio said governments have spent too long overlooking what he described as a resurgence of transnational far-left extremist violence and called for greater international cooperation to counter it. He said, Radical leftism is a poisonous resentment cloaked in the language of equality and justice. So here's what he said when it came to the issue of violence and radical left violence.
3: Our counterterrorism doctrine has had a blind spot. A blind spot when it comes to extremist violence from the political left. Even today, the very idea that far-left terrorism could be a serious threat is treated as a right-wing fever dream, or worse, as a dangerous fascist conspiracy. Left-wing violence was not just excused. It was treated as sacrosanct, a protected class unto itself. That era has to end. We've been taught to believe that this kind of political violence, it simply doesn't exist, or it's being exaggerated. But it does exist, and we're actually underestimating it. And our nations bear the scars to prove it. And today we face a new wave of this old evil.
19: And of course, he's right. We've seen it in recent years against ICE officers, for example. Now, I already got people texting on the text monster and saying, what about January 6th? It is true. When Trump pardoned everyone from January 6th, we kind of lost the moral high ground. But January 6th, that's one example. Give countless examples of the radical left-wing violence. Doesn't say there isn't radical right-wing violence either. But Rubio's point is that we've constantly ignored the left-wing violence. We don't want to talk about it. It's not politically correct to mention, even though it exists. Now, he also talked about the threat of communism itself, which I think he's mostly correct here.
3: This is a distinctive and unique evil. It has always been driven by a hatred. Above all else, a hatred for civilization itself. It is a revolt of the worst against the best. A revolt of the weak and the cowardly against the strong and the good. It is perpetrated by those who cannot build, who cannot create, who cannot achieve great things, and take their revenge upon the world for their own inadequacy by seeking to destroy those who can. This is what radical leftism is. It may wear various different slogans and ideologies across place and time. They can call themselves anti-capitalist or anti-imperialist or communist or anarchist or Marxist, but the fundamental character is always the same. It's always the same. It is a poisonous resentment cloaked in the language of equality and justice and liberation, an overwhelming need to tear down what greater men have built, to wreck what is beautiful and what is right on behalf of people who are only filled with ugliness and have nothing else to offer the world.
19: Man, he does not hold back in what he is saying there. One more cut here from Rubio on this, and I think he's right. Pretty bold, actually, in going after this. It's a good thing.
3: Through violence and through terror, they once again seek to impose their ugliness on all of us. The old dogma was wrong. The old dogma was wrong. None of this is driven by idealism. It is not utopian. In fact, it is the opposite. One of the criticisms you sometimes hear of communism, for example, is that it sounds good in theory, but it never works in practice. That's actually not true. Communism does not sound good in theory. The world it envisions for all of us is small, flat, gray, leveled of all exception, drained of all that is good and noble in the human soul. The world it envisions is a world without courage, a world without creativity or ambition. A world without heroes or glory or great causes to strive towards. Without a world without miracles, without myths, without men who rise above the rest to do incredible and extraordinary things. And the world communism envisions is a world without God.
19: Exactly right. They replace God with the state. And his basic point is that when you go down the communist route, yeah, we might be more equal, equity, equal outcomes, but usually means equal misery. We're all equally miserable because that's what happens. When you take away the incentive for achievement, for building great things, for wanting to accomplish things and make the world a better place, you take away the incentive to do that, you get equal misery. If you want to weigh in, you can. 423-267-1023. 423-267-1023. We'll talk more about that. Christopher Reed has a comment on that as well. He's going to join me at the bottom of the hour. 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
19: 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Starts 6 a.m. in the morning with Jed and JR Mornings. You have Uncancelable with Dale Jackson after that. I've tried to cancel him, can't do it. So I guess the show is true, the name of the show anyway. Let's Talk Money at noon, this show 1 to 3, and Sport Talk 3 to 7 p.m. By the way, I just happened to look up. So we keep hearing this story about, from CNBC, about they say Tennessee is one of the worst places to live.
20: Yeah, according to their standard.
19: According to their, I mean, because someone texted, I guess during Dale's show, and said something like, no, it's because of violent crime and healthcare and blah, blah, blah. And then I looked up the story, the actual story from CNBC. This is what they say, why we're such a bad place to live. Tennessee Republicans, led by Governor Bill Lee, make no apologies for a rash of state laws targeting the LGBTQ plus community.
20: Oh, I didn't realize that was a problem.
19: Because we're not trans inclusive, that's why we're such a bad place to live, including a so-called bathroom law requiring transgender people to use the facilities designated for their sex at birth. We're a terrible place to live because we want men to go in the men's restrooms and women to go in the women's restrooms. No, who can live there?
5: Wait, what?
19: I'm reading this, by the way, verbatim. I am quoting the article here, okay?
20: Oh, man.
19: No wonder no one took this place seriously. There's a reason everyone wants to move to Tennessee.
20: Oh, this is the second most stupid thing I've heard.
19: Today?
20: Yeah.
19: Sorry, I'm just sharing all these dumb things with you today, Matt.
20: Good
19: I
20: Lord.
19: I mean,
20: what worries me is people are in this world trying to get along with all the rest of us and got some brains in their head.
19: Yeah.
20: Oh.
19: It says here, the nuclear family consisting of one husband, one wife. Oh, never mind. They're mad because Governor Bill Lee signed a resolution earlier this year designating June as Nuclear Family Month. Its sponsors deliberately timed the observance to coincide with a month when Tennessee's more than 300,000 LGBTQ plus people celebrate pride. This
20: and who wrote this article? CNBC?
19: Yeah, CNBC. It's just crazy. If you're doing a metric on what makes a place the best or worst places to live, this is nothing to do with it. It's just crazy. This is the thing they focus on in the article. I'm reading it from the article. It's so funny to me. So you read it and you just can't take it seriously. I mean, most people listening probably couldn't take it seriously anyway because they know how great it is to live in a place like Tennessee.
20: Anybody that lives here knows Tennessee's great.
19: It says inclusiveness isn't the only area where the volunteer state falls short. Tennessee also has one of the highest violent crime rates in the nation. Could that be because of Memphis? Because it was one of the worst cities?
20: They used to have a terrible crime rate.
19: Yeah. So you mean the Democrat-led city like Memphis, where it was a problem, and now it's going to be better because the Memphis Safe Task Force? Now, it does say it has the third highest rate of drug deaths, according to the United Health Foundation. That is definitely a problem. It also says, though, you don't have enough worker protections. What I'm guessing is we're not
20: union.
19: Yeah, we're not union. So this place is a terrible place to live because we want men to be in men's bathrooms, women to be in women's bathrooms. We want Nuclear Family Month, and we don't want unions taking over all the businesses in this state. This is why it's so terrible. It did give it one strength, though. Air quality. Apparently, we have good air quality in Tennessee. So that's good. I mean, you could kind of tell Texas, they said, was bad. Similar reasons, of course. Louisiana.
20: Any red states, in other words?
19: Yeah, Georgia. Georgia was also on this list, of course.
20: Yeah.
19: For the same reason. It's all about the LGBTQ stuff. If you're not LGBTQ plus enough, they think you're the worst place to live, according to I need to talk to the editor. I need to talk to the editor of this, whoever approved this article, because what is happening here? It says the strength in Georgia is childcare. And, of course, the weakness is inclusiveness, health, and worker protections, not union enough, of course. Alabama's on the list, too, you know? So, pretty much, yeah.
20: Well, I'm sorry. Tennessee is closed for business. We're done.
19: Oh, yeah. Apparently nobody wants to come here anyways. Terrible.
20: Yeah.
19: Terrible. Reproductive rights, so we don't have enough abortions. That was another reason why we're a terrible place to live. These are not...
20: You have the right to reproductive rights. You just might need to move to another state.
19: Or, you know, you could just not... You know, do the thing.
20: Yeah.
19: You know, you actually have choices in that regard, just so everyone knows.
20: They just wait too late to make the choice.
19: Yeah, exactly. So we don't give you the right to kill your baby in the womb. Oh, such a terrible place to live. The good news is you're right. I mean, the people that would look at these metrics and want to base moving somewhere based on these metrics, maybe we don't.
20: We don't want them.
19: We don't want you here anyway.
20: No, please.
19: All right, coming up next, we'll speak with Christopher Reed. He is host of The Daily Controversy. Back in a moment on Yappy Live.

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1: ABC News, I'm Michelle Franzen. Federal investigators with the Commodity Futures Trading Commission allege a longtime technical assistant to President Trump used insider knowledge of the president's speeches to win more than $100,000 on prediction market Kaushi, sources tell ABC News. At the White House, Press Secretary Caroline Leavitt says the

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5: So the Democrats, Socialists of America, they have a new platform. 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Chris, so I guess it's not too surprising that the Democrat Socialists of America have kind of a radical platform like this, but I did want to get your reaction.
6: Yeah, you know, this all goes back to something, and I think we've talked about it. We had a lot of reforms to mental asylums in the 70s, but we went way too far, made it really too hard to commit people like this, because we have half as many people in insane asylums now, and we have double the population.

0: population, and we have a lot more crazy people. But yeah, I mean, if you want to abolish the Senate and then, I guess, not have a president, you just got to be insane. And the funny thing is the Democrat Socialist of America, it's 85% white people. It's like 80% college educated, 73 to 75% female. So it's like, it's a lot of these liberal white single females that just got indoctrinated in college, and they got these insane ideas. And because no man will talk to them, I guess they started their own party. But I mean, that's all I can say for it. I can't give you a rational reason why you'd want to abolish the Senate and get rid of the president. And they also want to get rid of the judiciary as well. So I guess we won't have judges.
1: Yeah, which is crazy. Well, and the way they get away with this is they say, well, we just want to be more democratic. And I keep reminding people, yes, democracy is a part of our system, but not the only part. You have to have checks and balances, even, yes, for democracy. Individual rights are a part of our system. Minority rights and an impartial judge. You have to have all of those things to really have freedom, right?
0: You know, Benjamin Franklin said, democracies have been as short in their lives as they have been violent in their deaths. And that's why we have a constitutional republic. We did not want a democracy. We wanted to have a separation. We have elected representatives, and then we have, you know, the House is more democratic. The Senate, you know, that's, even if your state's really big or small or whatever, you get the same amount of people, and then you have a separate Supreme Court. So we wanted to do these checks and balances because the thing our founders wanted to avoid more than anything is exactly what those crazy ladies want to do, and that's to just have a Congress that, I guess, is the president and judge and all these crazy things. And people say, well, that's kind of like the parliamentary system in England. Is like, no, it's actually not. They actually do have independent judiciary, and they have a House of Lords, which is their Senate. So, yeah, I mean, these people are nuts. But they are winning elections. And by the way, a recent poll showed that among Democrat voters, the DSA has a plus 17 favorability rating, whereas the establishment Democrat side has a plus 4 favorability rating. So this is not a one-off. I mean, these people are much more popular amongst Democrat voters than the actual Democrat Party.
1: Well, that, I mean, that's pretty scary, I guess. By the way, you were talking about the part, you know, abolishing the Senate and the president. What about bills? You know, someone said we won't have bills to pay anymore because I guess the state will do it all. So we'll have freedom. That's how you get freedom. No bills. any reaction to that?
0: Yeah. What they said is people, you only have to work if you feel like you need to, but nobody has to work if they don't want to. And everyone's going to basically get paid what they need. So if you're Elon Musk and you're working 90-hour weeks and creating rocket ships and 100,000 jobs, you're going to get paid as much as the guy in his basement who's smoking weed and hasn't worked a day in his life. That's really what they're proposing. They're proposing, oh, everyone's going to get taken care of the same. We'll all get the same retirement. And the only thing communism does, because this is communism, it'll make you equal in misery, and you still have the elites. The elites will just be the people running the government, and those people will be ridiculously wealthy. And so these people still want wealth. They just want to rob 99% of people of their wealth and make it like the Soviet Union.
1: Yeah, luckily we live in Alabama, so we don't have to worry about this quite as much. But obviously if they take control of the House and the Senate one day and they're in – maybe some of the big cities in Alabama. I mean, this is something we have to worry about even here, right?
0: Yeah, I think the biggest protection, though, is not – I mean, federalism is a big deal, right, because states have a lot of power. But more than that, it's the Second Amendment. Like, it's really hard to impose tyrannical systems on a heavily armed populace. We have 400 million guns, about a trillion bullets. And so, like, if the government ever became so tyrannical where they were just rounding up innocent people and trying to put them in jail because they, you know, didn't say the right thing, our populace would lawfully and rightfully rebel against that, because you kind of have to. I mean, honestly, like, that's what our founders did. So I think that's the biggest thing that protects us. It's really not, you know, the federalist system. It's the fact that we have the Second Amendment, and that's exactly why the founders wanted us to be armed, because they didn't want a tyrannical government to oppress us.
1: Speaking with Christopher Reed, he is host of The Daily Controversy. wanted to talk to you as well about this issue with data centers, because you have areas in Tennessee, areas in Alabama wanting to have a moratorium on them. You have New York State announcing a moratorium, but then President Trump comes out, Senator Tommy Tuberville comes out. They say, no, we need the data centers. We support data centers. AI is going to be the future. What do you think about this whole issue? I tend to think it's a moral panic that it reminds me of kind of the fracking stuff when everyone was afraid of fracking and they came up with all these reasons to be against it. It sounds like that to me, but what do you think?
0: It's interesting. Elon Musk said data centers within about 10 years will be heavily decreased in size. Now they're really huge. He thinks it'll decrease by 80 to 90%. So it might not even be an issue within a decade. But yeah, I mean, anyone listening to this right now, whether they're, you know, radio, if you're on your phone or it's a podcast later, I mean, that's coming from, I mean, you need data centers to do that. Plus, these things bring in billions and billions of dollars. And a lot of people don't know this, but the new regulation on data centers was the president put in place for all the new ones being built. They have to be self-sufficient as far as power, meaning they can't raise your power rates. And there was a study done over the last couple of years showing that the data centers initially did raise power even with before the regulations, but because it forced the states to actually get more sources of electricity, the power bill after a few years came down lower from where it was a few years after that. So this is actually going to force us to build like these smaller nuclear power plants and all these other things which we need for our electrical grid. And in the end, that'll be good because we'll have a lot more electricity. Our grid will be better. But yeah, but anytime you have new technology, there'll be short-term cost. But you can't. I mean, we can't let China or Russia beat us in AI because, again, that would absolutely destroy us. I mean, they'd be able to hack everything. I mean, it's a national security issue. But a lot of people hear words like data centers, like, I'm against that. And like, then you ask them, okay, well, explain to me why, and they say, well, I saw a TikTok video. I'm like, okay, well, that's a great way to base your opinion, buddy.
1: Well, and you know, that's something that's come up though, that a lot of the stuff coming out against this is coming from China, is coming from Russia. Like the propaganda is coming from them going on our social media because, of course, they don't want us to be the leader in AI.
0: Yeah, I mean, obviously some of it is. I mean, some of it is just people that anytime there's something new, people always oppose it. I mean, if you look back whenever the car became en masse, there was people that really, really opposed it. I mean, when electricity came on, obviously there were industries that opposed it. This is a new technology. New technologies generally have initial pushback. That's been true here in most Western countries. So I think that's just more of a pattern. But you're right. China is pushing that propaganda really, really hard because they don't want us to succeed. But again, even if a couple of states do moratoriums, there's plenty of states like Alabama, for example, that are blood red states that, you know, we're going to do it. Plus, we'll get billions of dollars in new revenue. And so it'll be great for the citizens of our states. You could actually decrease taxes on the average person because we have so much money coming in from these data centers.
1: Speaking with Christopher Reed, host of The Daily Controversy. Before I let you go, Chris, I always like to ask you about the latest in Iran, your thoughts. I mean, the memorandum of understanding pretty much over, no more ceasefire. Trump is supposed to speak in front of the nation tonight. Originally, they thought it was going to be about Iran, but maybe it's going to be about elections, the 2020 election or whatever. But what are your thoughts on the latest going on in Iran today?
0: Yeah, I mean, look, I think we don't have a choice. We gave them every opportunity. We offered the Iranians $60 billion a month for them to sell gas legally, $300 billion new investment, not from us, but from their Sunni neighbors. They rejected all of it. And so I think at this point, what the easiest thing to do and the quickest, right, is you take out all the leadership in Iran, and then you offer the new leadership saying, hey, you guys want this deal? If they say no, you kill all of them. And honestly, that's the only way you're going to do it, because eventually you'll get to a group of people that have seen the next five groups all get taken out by bombs. And there'll be some people in that group that says, you know what, I kind of enjoy breathing. But that's, I mean, I hate that that's the reality. I hate we have to do things like that. I wish it wasn't that way. But that's the option Trump is looking at. And we know that because the Israelis are getting more involved covertly. We had a lot of reports on that. And those guys don't have restrictions on killing leaders of other countries. And that's the reason that we partner with them, because they do things that we can't, which is actually really good.
1: And before I let you go, actually, I did want to ask you as well. I mean, we were talking about Iran. Obviously, a hawk on Iran was Lindsey Graham. He did pass away suddenly over the weekend. Any thoughts about his legacy other than, you know, being a foreign policy hawk, but what else?
0: Yeah, I mean, he was very successful. I will say this in a positive way. He voted for every one of Trump's nominations on judiciary. He voted for every piece of legislation that Trump would said this is what we need. He never opposed him on anything like that. So he was like, we're conservative Republicans. He's more establishment, but he's a party guy. So when the party went hardcore against amnesty, he's like, all right, let's go hardcore against amnesty. And when it was like, we want to get rid of the filibuster, Lindsey Graham, you wouldn't suspect, said, we got to get rid of the filibuster because we can't get anything done. So Lindsey Graham, people say, well, that makes him a chameleon. I don't think so. I think it makes him saying, like, look, this is what the majority of my voters want. I represent them. I represent the people of South Carolina. And if 95% of them want the SAVE Act, and the only way to get that is to end the filibuster, he was willing to do it. So I think he was pragmatic. And finally, he died one of the poorest senators really ever. He never traded stocks, never did anything. I think he had like $1.4 million. That sounds like a lot. But he never benefited from being in power, and he never gave money to like his family or friends or anything like that. So I think it says a lot about him. He had a lot of personal integrity, that the only money he ever got was from the military and from his congressional salary.
1: Yeah, I mean, a lot of people have brought that up, which is a really, really good point. Although it also says something when you're worth $1.4 million and that makes you one of the poorer senators, that really exposes the problem that you're talking about, that you have that much money and that's considered poor in terms of the Senate. It's kind of crazy to think about. Christopher Reed, thank you so much for coming on. Once again, you can check out his show at thedailycontroversy.com. Chris, appreciate it. We'll talk to you again soon.
0: All right. Sounds great. Thanks.
1: Max, are you going to be okay in there? You were just having a hard time with these. I just see your reaction to every story I talk about today.
2: I have a hard time with stupid people.
1: Uh-huh, uh-huh.
2: And it seems to be a growing problem.
1: I guess so. And your patience is not what he used to be.
2: No. Uh-huh. No, I'm old. I'm crotchety. I'm seeing this country going down the drain.
1: Well, I just saw you shaking head because
2: I just get rid of the president and the Senate, and we don't never have to pay any bills. You know, no bills, no bills.
1: That really got you.
2: How stupid!
1: Yeah, I know, it's so dumb.
2: These
1: really
2: people don't live in the real world.
1: They don't. That's the problem. You're right. All right, we'll be back with Yaffe's Monster Rewind in just a moment on Yaffe Live. Stay with us.
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2: Another hot and humid day in Chattanooga, Tennessee. 30% chance of some scattered rain this afternoon, a high of 90. We've got some rain in the area right now. Going down to 74 degrees tonight. It's 90 degrees, mostly cloudy skies. 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
1: Final segment now of Yaffe Live right here on Talk Radio 102.3. Don't worry, we'll be back tomorrow. Just the final segment for today. Just everyone was
2: awfully sure of yourself, aren't you?
1: Well, you know, people were worried.
2: We don't need a job. We're not going to have to pay any bills.
1: Oh, that's right. Yeah, forget it. Never mind. Yeah. Everybody.
2: We can just go fishing tomorrow.
1: Yeah. That's what we'll all do. That's what we'll all do in the new socialist paradise. Go fishing. We don't have to worry about bills.
2: I wonder how much money this girl's family's got to stay and saying all this stupid stuff.
1: Yeah, that's a good question.
2: She has probably never known what a dollar is or how to make one.
1: Yeah, it's interesting you bring that up because you do have some of those in the Democrat Socialists of America group that come from a lot of money. I mean, Mamdani, he came from a lot of money. This it's not someone who was poor and just rose up and wanted to take it to the rich. He was someone who came from a lot of money. A lot of them do. You're right.
2: They don't have a clue.
1: They're called latte liberals. That's what people call them, or champagne liberals.
2: I called them something else the other day, but I won't go there.
1: All right, let's end the show like we usually do. We have Yaffe's Monster Rewind. That time of the show where I remind you if you missed any of it live, I'm not going to do it again. I'm not going to do the show over again.
2: Well, I can't even listen to the rewind, so I'm out of here.
1: You're done. I'm not going to do it again, so if you missed it, the podcast will be up on the website, WGOW.com. But I guess I will remind you what we talked about, including at the beginning of the show, where we had this debate, once again, over data centers. You have a 30-day moratorium in new construction of data centers in Walker County, a year moratorium in Hamilton County, and now New York is started with their moratorium. Here was the governor of New York talking about that earlier this week.
7: I want to make sure that if they're going to come, those localities will reap substantial benefits. The bigger the data center, the bigger the investments that communities can and should expect. We also want to make sure that labor has a seat at the table, so projects can include wage standards and labor agreements and prioritize local hiring. The final part of my plan is to ensure that these hyperscale data centers do not receive tax benefits, full stop.
1: All right, there you go. So you have that, but you also have President Trump out there saying we need data centers. The states that have more data centers will benefit. Local communities will benefit. I tend to agree with them on that. So if you missed us talking about that, the podcast is up. We also have those Tennessee bullet points, the top stories from around the state, including the fact that the Rock City gondola debate continues. It's entered a new phase. Had someone send me an email asking our newsroom to do an investigation into the jobs that they say they're creating. It was cute that he thought we had a newsroom. You think we have a newsroom here? All right, cool. No, the investigation would be just me calling them. That's what it would be. But we talked about that earlier. The podcast is up. We had Brandon Lewis on. He's the founder of the Tennessee Conservative. Went over the data center thing, of course. His site actually has a study that there were some local communities in Tennessee that saw their electricity go up faster than the rest, and it was those near data centers. But obviously, we need data centers. So we talked about that and more. We had Quake come in for our Sports Monster segment of the day. Do that every day. And he will continue on with Sport Talk coming up next, 3 to 7 p.m. I played some cuts of Marco Rubio as well, talking about the threat of communism and left-wing violence. Here's what he said. This was from a speech today.
8: Our counterterrorism doctrine has had a blind spot. A blind spot when it comes to extremist violence from the political left. Even today, the very idea that far-left terrorism could be a serious threat is treated as a right-wing fever dream, or worse, as a dangerous fascist conspiracy. Left-wing violence was not just excused. It was treated as sacrosanct, a protected class unto itself. That era has to end. We've been taught to believe that this kind of political violence, it simply doesn't exist, or it's being exaggerated. But it does exist. And we're actually underestimating it. And our nations bear the scars to prove it. And today we face a new wave of this old evil.
1: All right. And then, of course, I played this cut from the Democrat Socialists, which Max is going to cover his ears. But I did play it earlier, talking about their new platform.
9: You're able to take a day off and not have to worry. And you don't have to have a job just to pay the bills, because you don't have a lot of bills, right? Bills are no longer a thing, because there's not for-profit businesses that are constantly trying to exploit you and trying to, put you into debt.
1: See, businesses are just trying to exploit you and put you into debt. We're going to get rid of profits, which means we'll get rid of those businesses and they'll be run by the government, and you won't have to work necessarily just to pay bills. Utopia. That's exactly how that's going to go. Y'all think, really? So we talked about that. We also talked about that CNBC report that said Tennessee was the worst place to live in the country. And then when you read the report, it's because we're not LGBTQ plus enough. That was the main reason. Oh, and we're not union enough. If we just had more unions and more LGBTQ trans stuff across the state, then we would be a much better state to live, according to them. Oh, and more government spending, of course. Bigger government, that would help too. So we talked about that earlier. We had Christopher Reed on, as well as a retired lawyer, host of The Daily Controversy. If you missed that interview, the podcast will be up as well at WGOW.com, just where you can find the podcasts of all the shows on this station. Thanks for listening today. Thanks to Captain Max for producing today. Sport Talk is coming up next, and I'll be back tomorrow. Same time. See you then.

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1: From ABC News, I'm Michelle Franzen. The U.S. military continuing to carry out strikes against Iran and also enforcing the naval blockade in the Strait of Hormuz for ships trying to reach or leave Iranian ports. ABC's Karen Travers says Iran also launching attacks throughout the region.
2: Jordan and Bahrain were facing incoming yesterday, and then today reports from Kuwait about Iranian strikes back at them. Yesterday, the United States hit military installations in the north, also fired on that oil tanker. The president has repeated that threat to go after civilian infrastructure in Iran.
1: Iranian authorities also released American Dina Karari. She's been detained in Iran since 2024. President Trump calling her release a goodwill gesture by Iran. As the war with Iran intensifies, President Trump will deliver a speech to Americans tonight. Press Secretary Caroline Leavitt says his remarks will focus on election integrity.
3: I think all Republicans and Democrats should recognize this should be a nonpartisan issue. If we don't have safe and secure elections in our country, we cannot have a country. It is a vital part of our democracy, of our constitutional republic. The president will be speaking about that tonight.
1: Outgoing Republican Senators Tom Tillis, John Cornyn, along with GOP Congressman Tom Massey, say looking back on the 2020 elections is not a productive message for Republicans in the midterms. Severe storms in Texas leading to massive evacuations and water rescues. The governor confirming one person has died. Those floods impacting communities in Hill Country devastated by last year's deadly flooding. Here's ABC's Jim Ryan.
4: During the flooding of July 4th, 2025, the town of Comfort was inundated when the Guadalupe River was driven out of its banks by heavy rain upstream. Now, after days of heavy storms, the Guadalupe River is raging again, and the National Weather Service is warning of what it calls a large and deadly flood wave roaring toward Kerrville and Comfort.
1: Extreme heat combined with drifting smoke from hundreds of Canada wildfires leading to bad air quality again for parts of the U.S. You're listening to ABC.
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0: 6 minutes after three, Sports Talk WGOW, the unmistakable sound of Van Halen. Mostly Eddie Van Halen's guitar. The Top Monster on a Thursday ride, WGOW. We will have a look at the open leaderboard, which is just wrapping up round one over there from Southport, England, Royal Birkdale to be exact. And speaking of, Mike Jenkins will have his take at 6 o'clock with our golf hour. Blaine Woodruff, Chattanooga Mox golf coach, is going to join us in that hour, so looking forward to that. We'll also have some guests throughout the afternoon, including a newbie from CFC, Matthias Henchard. He is a defender from Baltimore, Maryland, so we'll chat with Matthias at 4:35 this afternoon. And our boy Jim Donnan, the College Football Hall of Famer, at 5:35. Pretty much set. Gentlemen, how are we, David? How are you, sir?
1: I'm very happy to be here.
0: Good. Good. We're happy to have you.
1: Yeah. Things are going well. Hoping everybody out there is having a wonderful Thursday as we inch closer. It was very nice to wake up this morning and have the option of turning on something like the British Open.
0: Yeah. I love the morning sports. I wouldn't want it all the time, but it makes it special when it comes down, like a Wimbledon or something like that.
1: Just kind of gearing up for that third-place game on Saturday.
0: That's it. Joe, how are you, sir? Has your Thursday been good?
2: Yeah, it's been adequate.
0: Good?
2: Nothing crazy happened, so happy Thursday to everyone. Good to be here.
0: Isn't that, I mean, it might just be our ages as we get older, but isn't that funny? Because that's the way I look at it, too. Nothing crazy happened, so I'm good.
2: Yeah. Nothing has broke yet.
0: I tell my soon-to-be 25-year-old daughter all the time, you need to lower your expectations, man. You're going to be disappointed in a lot in your lifetime.
2: That's probably the best advice you could ever give. See, that's why I have no expectations.
0: She's a certain way, and you know, and I commend her for wanting to have high standards, but sometimes this old world, this old life, doesn't live up to those high standards.
2: Nope. People will disappoint you. Companies will disappoint you. Your employer will disappoint you. I mean, just across the board, really.
0: Yeah. Your satellite provider might disappoint you. We can keep going on and on.
2: Bottom line is, nobody gives a...
0: Well, that's true. I mean, it seems like in today's society, that's a fact. So we'll try to fight through that for sure. 2671023. All right, let me make an announcement, and we will... Of course, be reiterating this as we go through the next week, but we have got a time and place for Nature Boy Sean Taco. His celebration of life will be a week from today. It will be at 1 o'clock, and it will be the Chattanooga Funeral Home East Chapel in East Ridge, and that is, of course, on South Terrace and Moore Road, right, crosses right there. The one you pass every time you're 24, it's right there. I mean, you could literally, throw a rock and hit it. Don't do that, please. But you could. So that'll be Thursday at 1 o'clock, a week from today at 1 o'clock. Everyone is invited, of course. And certainly, being during the day, we understand that some people won't be able to make it. So just if you feel led to be there, come on and join us Thursday, a week from today, at 1 o'clock at the Chattanooga Funeral Home, East Chapel, East Ridge, right there on Moore Road and South Terrace. So keep that in mind, and we will be talking about that between now and then for sure. So reminding you of that. All right. Anything jump out at you as far as the British Open goes? I mean, this first round of coverage, the leader is Jackson Suber, who is an American, but not necessarily an incredibly household name, but he is at 5 under par. So that's been kind of impressive. One of the bigger names towards the top, Robert McIntyre, is at 3 under. And then you have Bryson DeChambeau also at 3 under. Cameron Young at 3 under. So Scottie Scheffler at -2. And Cameron Young still out on the course through 16. So everybody else is pretty much finished. You had... Rory.
1: He's scuffling right now.
0: Yeah, he has not had a great first round for sure. So anything jump out at you, David?
1: Well, Scheffler on the front nine had it at 3 under. And so he was looking really, really good, and he gave himself some incredible chances in that back nine, early in the back nine, to go from 3 under to 5 under, and didn't, and then down the stretch had a couple of bogeys. So he would definitely want that back nine back. But, you know, when you look at his year, he's been very strange and very inconsistent on Thursdays. So for him to be
0: weird. It has been weird, though.
1: Yeah, for him to be 1 under and the leader being 5 under. Jackson Super's a hottie totty.
0: Oh, really?
1: He's an Ole Miss guy. So, but yeah, Keith Mitchell shot a 2 over 72. Harris English shot a 3 over 73. Scheffler was actually paired with DeChambeau and Tyrrell Hatton. So it was actually Scheffler and two livers.
0: Right.
1: Sung J.M. at 4 under. You also have the Corrales Punta Cana going on as kind of the, you know, last week you had that ISCO that used to be the Barbasol that was right. going on with the Scottish Open. And so Steven Yeager and Luke List are playing in that as we speak. So all four of the Baylor School alums are playing this weekend. You've just got Harris and Keith over in England, and you've got Steven and Luke down in Mexico.
0: So I saw Harris at +3. I did not see
1: Keith is at +2.
0: Keith +2. Okay. Okay. Kind of hanging in there at this point in time. So,
1: and this is kind of
0: McIlroy also +2, but he's through 15. So,
1: and this is interesting. Stephen Hargis, who else, reporting that Baylor School has announced that Greg Ellie will no longer be its head baseball coach.
0: Ooh.
1: Yeah.
0: That's interesting.
1: He had been with us on staff since 2015. Working as an assistant his first 2 years. Then he and Mike Kenny, Cooper Kenny's dad, were co-coaches for 7 years before Ellie took over as sole head coach for the past 2 seasons. Mark Price, in an email to the Times Free Press, said, "We would like to thank Coach Ellie for his years of service as both a co-head coach and head coach of our program. We're grateful for the impact that he has had on the players that have come through the program during his tenure and wish him the very best in his future endeavors." Price added that a search has begun for his new coach. During his time as head coach of the program, Baylor compiled a record of 194-54, including a 23-5 mark against rival McCauley.
0: Dang, that is impressive. So they'll be on the market for a new baseball coach.
1: Yeah.
0: Interesting. What else do we know and can give the listeners as we get that one day closer to the David Gabriel George announcement on Wednesday? It is ramping up, and that place is going to be a madhouse. I mean, I think we're going to see national media. Obviously, it's going to be broadcast on CBS Sports. You know, this is a big deal.
1: Yeah, they've got a announcement scheduled on campus next Wednesday at 5:30, and it's going to have you know, I think it's going to be – there are a lot of people involved, let's just say. I think Chris Angel's going to have some comments. Mark Price, the athletic director, Eric Kimry. You're going to obviously have some quotes from David Gabriel George. His family's obviously going to be there. All of his teammates are going to be there, coaches. And so there'll be interview opportunities with DGG and Coach Kimry after the announcement. But, yeah, sounds like quite the production.
0: It is. Going to be a heck of an event, that is for sure. All right, so 267-1023. By the way, I meant to mention, too, when I was telling you about Nature Boy and his celebration of life, week from today, 1 o'clock, we also are trying to still get to $20,000. There's going to be some issues with the roof that we didn't realize from the beginning, too. So heat and air unit, making sure all the duct work is correct, flooring, and possibly some roof repairs. So those are the main things. We're thinking right around $20,000 to be able to accomplish all that. And even if it's a little less than that, she's still going to get that money. They want to be able to give her a kind of a jump start back to life as far as after losing her son, Sean, and, of course, Nature Boy. We want to, you know, make sure her living situation is as good as it possibly can be. So you certainly, we appreciate all the donations. My gosh, it's just been unbelievable. I mean, I just, my mind's blown away at the response from you folks. It's just been amazing. amazing is probably an overused word in our society, but by golly, this is amazing. It really is.
2: Yeah, not amazing, but not surprising. You know, usually when, not that we do this all that often, I don't think we've ever done it, but just knowing how Chattanoogans come out and show out when it's time, when people are in need, not too shocked at all. Not really. So, especially talk radio listeners, you know, they care. And obviously when it's part of the family, the talk radio family, you know, that just puts a little extra oomph behind it.
0: Yep. 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
2: They just do
0: to society, to our community, to, you know, what some of the things we say.
2: And going to the text line.
0: Yeah, go ahead and go to the
2: text line. Sick.
0: Right. So you can go to GoFundMe.com and search Nature Boy or Friends of Nature Boy. We are at $14,415. That has been raised thanks to you folks. And we just, like I said, want to get try and get as close to 20 as we can. And that way we can make sure that all those things that I talked about can be paid for. 267-1023. We will come back and have that Papa John's question of the day here on Sport Talk and the Talk Monster. But before that, I want to tell you about an investment opportunity for you in the heart of Red Bank. 7,000 square foot multi-tenant retail center located at 3501 Dayton Boulevard will be sold at absolute auction Saturday, August 1st by Henry Glasscock. 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
12: Watch out for a wreck on Ootawah Georgetown Road at Pleasant Lane. The Broad Street ramp from 27 South will be closed for repairs from 8 p.m. tonight until 6 a.m. tomorrow. Drive carefully. Art Sanders, right now, traffic.
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0: We're Tonk, the Tonk Monster. Might even do a little family feud this hour coming up. Stay tuned. All right, it's that time, man. That time once again for the Papa John's question of the day.
1: 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Medium one-topping pizza on their New York-style crust, six-piece traditional wings, 10-piece boneless wings, 10-inch cheese sticks, original breadsticks, garlic parmesan breadsticks, garlic knots, chocolate chip cookie, and double chocolate chip brownie. 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
0: All right, Joe, what you got?
2: Papa John's questions of the day. Number one, who do you want to win the Open Championship? Some call it the British Open. And number two, if you could own any movie prop, what would it be? If you could own any movie prop, what would it be?
0: Wow.
2: 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And the Warner Griffin text line, always open, as you well know, 423-267-1023.
1: The origin of the prop question coming from the fact that yesterday Luke Skywalker's screen-used lightsaber in The Empire Strikes Back in 1980 sold at auction for $3.75 million.
0: I bet.
1: Now, one of the all-timers was Dorothy's ruby slippers from The Wizard of Oz. Those sold, I want to say it was a couple of years ago, or maybe further back than that, $32.5 million.
0: Ooh, man, how? How about, and I'd have to really think about this because I know there's something way better, but how about Billy Beroux? Oh, you, Billy Beroux, the putter that Judge Smales used in Caddyshack.
1: It was 2 years ago. 2 years ago, sold for $32.5 million.
0: The ruby slippers.
1: Yes.
0: Wow. Billy Beroux.
2: That is a tough one.
1: Because you could, like, you could find some, like, cars, the old James Bond movies that all of a sudden really be set. Something that not only, I don't know if you wanted to, you could cruise around in it.
0: Right. Yeah.
1: I mean, I guess Billy Beroux, you go to...
0: That's showing off somehow.
1: Go to the local club and say, pulling out the old Billy Beroux.
0: And everyone would say, that's not
2: that. Hey, nice hat.
0: Yeah. Looks good on you, though. Hey. Yeah, there's another one. Wang's camera.
2: Oh, you could pick a million from Caddyshack.
0: Yeah, you could, really. That hat that he was talking about. Gosh, man. That is good. But your point is right, David. I'd rather have a car or something, you know, some sort of something you could drive around and it'd be a conversation piece. General Lee from the Dukes of Hazzard
2: movie. You
0: almost
2: have to take cars out of it, though.
1: I know. Otherwise, Joe could be like, hey, I just saw Top Gun Maverick. I'm going to take a fighter jet.
2: Yeah, exactly. I don't want to do that. There's just way too many that I'd be interested in. What about the bat from The Natural?
0: Yeah. Had like the lightning carved into it.
1: It broke at the end.
2: Yeah. So you have to, you know, grab some wood glue and
0: get that back together. So, like Joe said, social media and, of course, our Warren Griffin text line 267-1023.
1: I'll take the Titanic. Just put it in the back.
0: Just put it up in like around like your neighborhood on Lookout Mountain. Yeah. Put it in the tree. That'd be kind of cool. Until the neighbors saw it. 267-1023. 267-1023. Granite Garage Floors of Chattanooga. We talk about these guys, Dan and Tanner. I've known Dan for 35 years, probably at least that long. These guys will do it right? So don't get caught up in this deal now where these flooring companies are a salesperson is somewhere and then they just farm it out to a subcontractor and they don't even really know what they're doing. They just go in there and knock it out and try to do it as quickly as possible and don't really care. The difference, that is the difference. Dan and Tanner care. They're the guys that come and give you the quote when you call 423-592-3131. And then they come back and they're the guys that do the job too. So you've got complete quality. They know that it's a word of mouth type of situation. They do one in a neighborhood. They're going to have five or six in that neighborhood see that and go, man, I'm calling those guys too. So if you want it done right, Granite Garage Floors of Chattanooga, they offer that proven system that is using only the highest quality materials that looks and lasts like granite. So don't get your garage floor done until you at least get a quote from my friends Dan and Tanner at Granite Garage Floors of Chattanooga, so you won't be disappointed. 423-592-3131, and they answer the phone, and if they don't answer, they're going to call you back pretty quickly. 423-592-3131, and online at granitegaragefloors.com/Chattanooga. granitegaragefloors.com/Chattanooga, or 592-3131. 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
4: ABC News, I'm Michelle Franzen. Iran ramping up its strikes across the Gulf region. Kuwait's Ministry of Defense says armed forces detected and intercepted 32 hostile drones within its airspace just today. The U.S. targeting Iran's defense systems and Iranian-bound ships in the Strait of Hormuz. Here's ABC's James Longman.
5: A U.S. aircraft attacked a tanker trying to make port at Karg Island. That is the Iranian oil terminal in the Persian Gulf. CENTCOM says that it gave this tanker multiple warnings and it did not heed them. This is in breach of the blockade that the U.S. currently has on Iranian ports.
4: The longtime teleprompter operator for President Trump facing allegations he profited off the speeches by placing bets on the prediction market, Cauchy. The White House says the operator is on unpaid administrative leave while pending the investigation. In Texas Hill Country, Governor Greg Abbott says catastrophic flooding being blamed for at least one death. He says dozens of others have been rescued and search and rescue operations are ongoing amid evacuations. This is ABC News.
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8: Watch out for a wreck on Ootawah Georgetown Road at Pleasant Lane. The Broad Street ramp from 27 South will be closed for repairs from 8 p.m. tonight until 6 a.m. tomorrow.

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1: This is my bad, because I meant to mention this at the very top of the show, but this is the 11-year anniversary of one of the worst days Chattanooga has ever gone through. It was 11 years ago where the Fallen Five, Thomas Sullivan, Carson Holmquist, David Wyatt, Skip Wells, and Randall Smith lost their lives. And Sullivan was from Massachusetts.

0: Massachusetts, Holmquist, Wisconsin, Wyatt, Arkansas, Wells from Georgia, and Randall Smith from Ohio. But they were all here. They were all serving our country, and they lost their lives way too early. Not even going to bring up the guy. I've never brought up that guy's name since. I don't even know if I know it.
1: I know I don't. I mean, and I'm glad I don't.
0: Exactly. And so this is one of those where four Marines and a Navy sailor, it's one of those. I was down at Media Days with the old ESPN Chattanooga, and we had, I remember we were excited because it was Georgia, and we were going to have Mark Richt on, and it was, but, you know, when the events happened, everything down there just felt so, just nothing. It felt just senseless. It's like, okay, we're just talking sports on a day where this is awful what's going on up the road in Chattanooga. So yes. Definitely want to always remember on this day and every day the Fallen Five and just what they meant. And again, that was a sad, sad day.
1: Yes, it was. I'm glad you brought that up. Thank you. All right, so our former Sport Talk guest, all-star right-hander Chase Burns, former Vol and ended up at Wake Forest.
0: Correct.
1: Chase Burns and the Cincinnati Reds, they are in agreement on a 7-year, $105 million contract extension. And that locks up one of the best young pitchers in baseball well into the next decade. So I would call this the Ronald Acuna deal.
0: Yeah. And it's
1: a heck of a deal for Cincinnati.
0: It is. And it's historical. Chase Burns, who of course just tore it up with the Lookouts in his handful of starts. I think he made like 8 or 9 starts with the Lookouts. So far this season, he's made 18 starts already, which is wild. But he is 11-1 with a 2.54. So he has just delivered. Obviously, he delivered at Tennessee, delivered at Wake, and has delivered at every step of the developmental rung in professional baseball. What makes this wild is this 7-year, $105 million deal kind of just, this is where he goes from here. And it you know, blows up the old deal that he signed as a, you know, signee out of Wake Forest. And so this is the largest deal ever for a pitcher with less than 4 years of MLB service.
1: Wow.
0: So this is a historical.
1: Yeah, he's just 23.
0: Yeah. A historical contract for Chase Burns, who, again, former Lookout, former Vol, and Sport Talk alum.
1: There you go. That's right.
0: He was really good.
1: He was good. He was cool. He was really nice.
0: And he was good answering questions about, you know, being back in Chattanooga and how, you know, you did so many good things for 2 years at Tennessee, but then you left Tennessee.
1: Mm-hmm.
0: And, of course, he left Tennessee and went to Wake Forest the year Tennessee won it all.
1: That's right. That's right. And he was very candid in talking about
0: he was. That, he was.
1: Stuff. So good for him. Good for him. All right, 267-1023. Are we ready? Are we ready? Do you
2: I'm
1: think
2: ready.
1: We're ready?
0: All right,
1: all
0: we're
1: right,
0: ready.
1: Let's do it. This is our summer feature we've been doing here. Since the sports kind of slowed down a little bit. But anyway, that's a side note. It's that Family Feud!
0: All right, I've got this somewhere. Let's see, and this is a very amusing one.
1: So here's what we do is, Joe and I will guess as many as we think we can get correct. And then, of course, at the end, we will check the text line to see you guys, if can get us across the finish line.
2: When we've exhausted our options.
1: Yes.
0: All right, this one's a little different because top four answers on the board. So not 8, not 6, but 4. Top 4 answers on the board. Name a food that looks the same on the way in as it does on the way out.
1: Oh, God. Corn.
0: The corn is number one.
1: This is gross.
0: I'm telling you, the Steve Harvey categories are way different from the Richard Dawson categories.
1: Yes, they are.
0: Name a food that looks the same on the way in as it does on the way out.
1: How many?
0: There's just 4.
1: Just, I was going to say, there can't be a whole lot. any guesses, Joe?
2: I don't know. I mean,
1: sidebar, peanut.
2: Could be. I like that one.
1: All right, let's go peanuts.
0: Nuts is the number 4 nuts. Answer with 5 points.
1: Nuts. All right. 2 more left.
2: Not something I'd be thinking about.
1: Right.
2: On a 3 o'clock sport talk.
1: I didn't expect this
2: hour. Yeah. Like a soup? I don't know.
1: Do we go to the line? The Warren and Griffin text line?
2: They're usually smarter than us.
1: To the Warren and Griffin text line, Chattanooga's largest injury law firm.
0: Again, top four answers on the board. Name a food that looks the same on the way in as it does on the way out.
1: All right.
0: Corn, your number one answer with 55 points. Nuts had 5 points.
2: So that was the fourth?
0: Yeah, so y'all have gotten 1 and 4.
1: All right, hang on a second here.
2: Have we stumped the texters?
1: I can't believe we're this texter says Fruity Pebbles. I don't agree with that, though. But
2: no, I mean, no. I've had plenty of experience with Fruity Pebbles.
1: How about this one? This texter from Michigan says, not Wolverine, says yams or applesauce.
2: I guess that all depends on if your stomach can handle it.
1: Right?
2: Now you got to break it down like that. That's kind of what I was thinking on with the soup.
1: So we're not going yams or applesauce?
2: I don't like that. No.
1: Okay. Frazier says corn. Yep, we got that one. God. Chocolate ice cream.
2: Yeah, it's chili. Maybe.
1: This texture from Knoxville says beans. Beans or grapes?
2: No.
1: No, you're not into that one?
2: I think, so we don't have any strikes so far, right?
0: Correct.
2: I say we go with chili.
1: Chili?
2: Yeah.
1: All right, chili. This texture says burrito.
2: So you got a burrito in your toilet?
1: Texture says chili. It wasn't chili.
2: So I'm assuming this is just based off a sturdy stomach. We're not talking about, you know,
1: right.
2: Little lettuce parasite.
1: Right. Yeah, it's the explosion. Exploding. Texture says chocolate.
2: Okay.
1: A couple textures say chocolate.
2: I'm down with chocolate.
1: All right, we're going to go chocolate.
0: Chocolate, ice cream, pudding, all of that is accepted. So,
1: okay.
0: Yes.
1: That's one category. Yes. Okay.
2: One more. Can we get this? This is probably the toughest one.
0: It is, but the good news is it's kind of a... Well, I don't want to give it away just yet.
1: Texture 883 says refried beans. Chocolate pudding, that was under that category.
0: Correct.
1: Texture 310, you trying to get me to say something on the air, aren't you?
2: I don't know, chocolate milk?
1: Oh, but it did say, for a prop, I would say Annabelle. Annabelle?
2: Okay. Yeah, so you sure you want that?
1: Water. Golly, they're flying in here.
2: It's a lot of variables.
1: Sidebar, Joe, just throwing it out here. The texture says blueberries.
2: No, I don't like that one.
1: Salad. Beets. Lettuce. Greens, quote unquote. Peppers, mushrooms. Buzz Killington says carrots.
2: Y'all's stomach is way messed up.
0: Name a food that looks the same on the way in as it does on the way out.
1: We have one strike.
0: Just one strike.
1: All right, let's go with salad lettuce. All right, we're down to the bottom here. Okra, greens, Joe.
2: This is going to be a stupid answer, I feel. Probably an easy answer once we think about it.
0: Yeah, it's...
2: Candy bar?
0: I'm
2: Yeah, it's way better than blueberries.
1: Well.
2: What else we got?
1: Here's one that says crayons. Okay. Pudding. That was in there. Baby Ruth.
0: Six people went with this answer. Five people went with nuts. Six people went with this one. 14 went with chocolate ice cream or chocolate pudding, and then 55 went with corn.
2: Really just corn.
1: Bell peppers. Spaghetti. Which, that's weird.
2: Yeah, I'd be asking a lot of questions.
1: And then they ask, which way is it coming out? Well, okay, that's a good point, too. Baby Ruth, you want a candy bar? You want to go candy bar?
2: I mean, that makes the most sense to me.
1: Brownies, gravy, Baby Ruth. All right, let's go for it. Candy bar.
0: That's a good answer, but eh.
1: Ah.
0: The other one was liver/meat. I don't come up with them. I just transcribe them.
2: I'm writing an email to family for you. That's not... Who are they interviewing? Who are they surveying?
1: That's a good question. Some of the texts here, rice or vegetable soup, gravy, beans, brownies. Let's see if anybody had meat or liver, did you say?
0: Yeah.
1: Peanut butter, Baby Ruth, turnip greens, lettuce, Chex. Okay. Texter 284 says goulash. Taco Bell lettuce, collard greens.
2: We'll be correct right now.
1: Chewing gum, beets, red beets, peas, corn. That was number one. Asparagus, Baby Ruth. Did anyone have? I guess goulash would be the closest to meat.
0: Somebody on the show guessed a hot dog and. Steve Harvey goes, if you look down and there's a hot dog, you better go to the hospital. But that's when it flipped over as liver/meat. It basically took the suggestion of meat.
1: All right, he just texts, John Adams says ground beef. Okay, I'm not sure if that was after you already said it.
2: Well, I mean, yeah, I guess... Out of all the meats, that would make the most sense.
1: And we just got called sick bastards. Come on, man. Water. It doesn't have to come out your butt, you sick bastards. All right, thanks.
2: Happy Thursday to you, sir.
1: Oh, yeah.
2: Or madam.
1: Anyway.
0: At least we use that subject up.
1: Right. Yeah. And then the last text says Kim.love. So there you go. That's perfect.
2: Love you, Kim.
1: Today, we'll go to the text line. Because we had a bunch of texts before that, we return here on Sport Talk and the Talk Monster. 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
3: Right now, traffic.
4: We have a bit of a slowdown on 24 eastbound around the 59 interchange and in both directions in the downtown area. The Broad Street ramp from 27 south will be closed for repairs from 8 p.m. tonight until 6 a.m. tomorrow. Drive carefully. Art Sanders, right now traffic.
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1: General Weather Service forecast for tonight, mostly cloudy early, then gradually clearing with a low around 74. Tomorrow, mostly sunny. Afternoon showers, thunderstorms likely. High of 90 degrees, but heat index as high as 102. And then Saturday, showers and thunderstorms and a high of 90 degrees. We are currently partly sunny and 91 degrees here at Moccasin Bend. 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
12: 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Ooh,
1: yeah. This sounds like a Donovan song. Doo-wop.
2: Only the lonely.
1: There you go. Jim Don will be joining us at 5:35 this afternoon. He's back with us, which means it's closer to football season. All right, to the Warren and Griffin text line we go, reminding you to never text and drive. Warren and Griffin. So, texter 243 says, sorry if I missed it. What was the word on Greg Ely at Baylor? David, if you could repeat that quickly.
0: Baylor has announced that it is, let's see, what's the best way to say? Baylor's kind of moving on. They said that Greg Ely will no longer be its head baseball coach. He had been on staff since 2015, working as an assistant for his first 2 years. Then he and Mike Kenny, who's Cooper Kenny's father, they were co-coaches for 7 years before Ely took over as the program's sole head coach the past two seasons. Baylor issuing a statement saying, we would like to thank Coach Ely for his years of service as both a co-head coach and the head coach of our program. We're grateful for the impact he's had on the players that have come through our program during his tenure, and we wish him the very best in his future endeavors.
1: There you go. All right. Texter 503 says the Munster Mobile. That would be kind of cool. From the Munsters TV show. Here's the one, the DeLorean from Back to the Future. So cars are going to dominate this.
2: Yeah, that's
1: like you all mentioned.
0: Joe, what if you drove the Munster Mobile back and forth from Pikeville? The comments.
2: I'm sure I'd get some thumbs up, an occasional middle finger, just right. Because.
1: I mean, that's a pretty cool ride.
2: You know, I always go back to the. I wouldn't want the general. I don't want a General Lee, but I mean, I always had an infatuation with the Simon and Simon Dodge Power Wagon or the A-Team van.
1: Okay. Okay.
2: Those were my cars.
1: All right, I like it.
2: The AT van was badass. I mean, it was.
1: B.A.
2: It was BA seriously Rockets. Badass.
1: Beaverman says the motorcycle Steve McQueen jumped over the barn wire in the Great Escape, an American to win the Open. That would be what he wishes, I guess. I don't know. 25 years ago today, Rossville legendary Bam Bam Gordy passed away. Now, he was a legend, and he also was a Sport Talk alum. Man, he was fun to have on the air because obviously he had that wrestler, you know, that wrestler ability to talk some smack, but he was just great telling stories and I think at that point in time he was wrestling in Japan. So he had already kind of done his rounds through, but just an incredible story, really. So there you go. Godspeed. Bam Bam Gordy. Top of the hour news. We'll continue with the text line and whatever else we got here on the sports world when we return. 267-1023. Second quarter coming your way. It's the Talk Monster, 102.3 Sport Talk.
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14: From ABC News, I'm Michelle Franzen. Hostilities between the U.S. and Iran continuing to escalate. ABC's James Longman says the Strait of Hormuz remains at the center.
15: A U.S. aircraft attacked a tanker trying to make port at Karg Island. That is the Iranian oil terminal in the Persian Gulf. CENTCOM says that it gave this tanker multiple warnings and it did not heed them. This is in breach of the blockade that the U.S. currently has on Iranian ports.
14: Tonight, President Trump will deliver a speech to Americans. White House Press Secretary Caroline Leavitt giving a preview.
16: I think the American people will be relieved to hear what they are hearing from the President of the United States and his commitment to transparency and the focus on the integrity of our elections tonight.
14: Sources familiar with the matter tell ABC News the president will detail information received from the DNI office related to the 2020 election. Some outgoing Republicans critical of the president say looking back at the 2020 elections does not help with the party's message. Democratic Minority Leader Hakeem Jeffries calling for the president to be checked out, he says, saying why does he continue to focus on conspiracy theory related to the 2020 presidential election that every rational person in the U.S. knows he's lost. In Texas Hill Country, catastrophic flooding being blamed for at least one death. Governor Greg Abbott says the person died between Kerrville and Comfort. He says no camps along the flooded Guadalupe River have sustained damage. The governor also says 70 people have been rescued so far. ABC's Faith Abube is in Kerrville.
17: The river is quietly in the middle, usually. I'm being told that usually there are about maybe 2,000 cubic feet of water moving through the river.
18: it for a second. Today, at the height of it, it was about 215,000 cubic feet of water per second moving. We've been getting emergency alerts nonstop. Every few minutes, they would come in.
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4: The Broad Street ramp from 27 South will be closed for repairs from 8 p.m. tonight until 6 a.m. tomorrow. 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Art Sanders, Right Now Traffic.
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0: 10 after 4, second quarter sports talk.
1: I guarantee you this was Art's favorite song.
0: Yes, I was about to say, you're talking about our man. Art's, or the Art man doing traffic, used to be a postman. Walking the streets of Dalton, Georgia.
1: There's a lot you could do with that.
0: Oh, yeah.
1: Your package has arrived.
0: He even screamed from the hallway out there. Postman, pointing to himself.
1: 2-6-7-1. Art man, the postman.
0: Art man, the postman. There you go. I want to welcome you in. If you're just tuning in, we appreciate you doing that very much so. And we'll repeat our Papa John's questions of the day, Mr. Joe.
1: That's right, our Papa John's questions of the day. Number one, you got a little tournament called the Open Championship going on right now. And we would like to know, who do you want to win the Open Championship? I'll just give you a hint. If it's Rory, he's got some work to do. Our second question, if you could own any movie prop, what would it be? If you could own any movie prop, what would it be? You find those questions on Facebook and X. And, of course, all lubed properly. That's the Warner Griffin text line at 423-267-1023. Slide on in.
0: Going to talk a little soccer here in a second, but I wanted to throw this text out there. Texter 903 says, movie prop story. Years ago, my buddy bought a used camcorder from eBay, and it arrived caked with dirt and a used tape inside. It was Helen Hunt's camcorder from Twister. The tape had her and Bill Paxton from scenes in the van. My friend had bought it from the props director unknowingly, and he still has it.
2: Nice.
0: That'd be kind of, I mean, cool, especially with the tape and some video.
1: Oh, what about the Freddy Krueger glove?
0: Ah.
1: From the first Nightmare on Elm Street.
0: Yeah.
1: That'd be cool.
0: That would be cool.
2: Take that out on Halloween.
0: Yeah, exactly.
1: Right. Sharpen it up a little bit.
2: You know, when talking about Mr. Postman, the Postman Kevin Costner movie. You know, he had done Dances with Wolves in 90, and of course that thing won all sorts of awards. And I remember leading into the Postman, there was a lot of talk that this could be another big epic. And then all of a sudden these reports came out that people were laughing, and test screen audiences were laughing at the serious parts and not laughing at the funny parts.
0: That's a bad sign.
2: And that's a bad sign. And that's why the Postman was an absolute bomb.
0: Uh-huh.
1: Now, was that before or after Waterworld?
2: That was after Waterworld. He had Waterworld in 95, Tin Cup in 96, and the Postman in 97. I actually don't mind Waterworld that much. That thing got panned because of how much it cost. And the scene in the very beginning, that set sank. And cost like $75 million to reconstruct.
1: Yeah.
2: I mean, that was more of a set accident than. It's not a great movie, but I don't think it's just awful. The Postman was awful.
1: Yeah, Waterworld gets a lot of hate.
2: It does.
1: A lot of hate.
2: I thought Dennis Hopper was a good villain.
1: I've never seen The Postman, so I guess I don't have to now.
0: I saw Waterworld once, and I was like, didn't hate it, but it's like, you know, it's kind of silly. Anyway, a little soccer news. Since we are, the championship game is set, and we're ready to go for this weekend of the World Cup. We got a CFC defender coming in, Matthias Hanchard. So looking forward to meeting him and introducing him to you guys. So we got soccer. It's soccer time.
2: Yes, and, you know, as we approach the last two matches, the third place game on Saturday and the championship on Sunday, we've had to say goodbye to a lot of things. And yesterday, we said goodbye to the eighth and final match that was held in Mercedes-Benz Stadium. And when you think about the matches in Atlanta, the very first match in Atlanta was Cape Verde tying Spain 0-0.
0: Yes.
2: So, I mean, that one was like huge.
0: Uh-huh.
2: I mean, very memorable. You had Morocco and Haiti. Morocco beat them 4-2 in one of the more higher scoring games of this World Cup. You had England taking on Congo, and Congo scored in like 7 minutes. And that was one of those, like, you were like, whoa, but of course England comes back and wins that 2-1, but it was compelling. Then you had, that was in the round of 32. In the round of 16, I guess this would have been the Argentina-Egypt, where Egypt got up 2-0.
0: Oh, yeah.
2: And Argentina came back and won.
0: Watched I mean, that was a that one.
2: Yeah, that was a fascinating match. And then, of course, you have yesterday, Argentina's 2-1 win over England. So, really, Atlanta got a nice selection of games. Very memorable.
0: It did. It did, for sure. And now they'll be putting back up the Mercedes-Benz logo.
2: Yes.
0: On the stadium.
2: I did see one person say congratulations to Argentina for winning the SEC championship.
0: Of course. Of course.
1: And that's all that matters.
2: I know. Priorities, priorities. World Cup final on Sunday. The average ticket.
0: 3 o'clock.
2: 3 o'clock. The average ticket. And it may have changed since last night when I saw this, but $11,117. The average price. $11,117. To put that up against some other things, we just had the NBA Finals where the Knicks were in it for the first time in a long time and won it for the first time in a really long time, since 73. The very first game at Madison Square Garden was Game 3. Knicks Spurs, the average price for a ticket to Game 3 was $6,546. This is $11,117. The most expensive average ticket to the Super Bowl was Super Bowl 58 not long ago, where the Chiefs beat the 49ers. That was $9,411. So this World Cup ticket, average ticket, is more expensive than any average ticket for a Super Bowl, NBA Finals, World Series, all that fun stuff.
0: Wow.
1: I know you have, you know, a few years to save up to do a World Cup type of trip. And, you know, we've seen plenty of people from other countries, you know, on social media and, you know, doing the whole American thing and putting it out there. I did see one here recently, and I'm not sure where this gentleman was from, but he obviously did World Cup. He went to a hockey game, went to a baseball game, and he went, like, rafting. I mean, all the – literally, I just would love to know how much he spent while he was here, because just those right there, you know, that's a decent amount of coin. Yeah. And then you throw in the World Cup, plus that, it's, again, I know you got plenty of time to save up, but it's a lot of money.
0: And flight and hotel.
1: Yes.
0: And if you're going to different World Cup venues, flights inside the United States to different venues too. So
2: maybe whatever airport he flew into, he just rented a Corolla and slept in the back seat of it every night.
0: Maybe he did.
1: Certainly be on my list of options.
2: When you start thinking about all the things they spend money on all the events, absolutely.
0: Quakester here would be sitting there for 90 minutes on the clock thinking about all the things I could have done with $11,000. That's my problem. That's my problem with the expensive stuff, ticket like that. Where
1: you think, can I put bigger wheels on my side-by-side?
0: Yeah, that's exactly what I'd be thinking about. Dang, man, I could have bought this, I could have bought that, could replace that, upgrade here, upgrade there, you know, that type of thing. All right, so 267-1023. Let me mention this real quick. You mentioned the Fallen Five. This texter says, thank you for remembering the Fallen Five. As a veteran, it hurt. UTC's opening game against Jacksonville State that year had a great tribute, and the Jacksonville State marching band is the best I've ever seen. And that is a fact on the band. But, yeah, that whole thing was just unbelievable. I think I've said this before. We were at the beach. We were just, you know, everybody else's family is, but ours, we would go out there about 11 o'clock and hang out till, you know, 2-ish or whatever, 3 maybe, and come back in and cool off a little bit, then maybe go back out, you know. So I had come back in to get something and walked into our room there, and it was on, you know, one of the news channels, and it's like Chattanooga, Tennessee. I'm like, what? And I sat there and watched it, and it felt like I should have done something, or you know, I felt like I needed to get back, or, you know, because it was so, oh, it's so terrible. But, yeah, that's 11 years ago. It's hard to believe, man.
1: I remember when they put that memorial out there after the fact, and, you know, it was a number of days. It was just always packed out there, people stopping by to pay their respects.
0: Mm-hmm.
1: And, of course, you had the
0: Is
1: national
0: Is that the
1: news.
0: One 153 in Lee Highway?
1: Yeah.
0: Yeah. Yeah. National news all over it. I mean, it was just a terrible, terrible tragedy. So, and also, I'm going to mention this top. I'm going to try and remind myself to mention this top of the hour every single hour until next Thursday. But Nature Boys Celebration of Life will be Thursday at 1 o'clock, a week from today, Thursday at 1 o'clock. And it is at the Chattanooga Funeral Home, East Chapel, East Ridge. That's on Moore Road and South Terrace. Moore and South Terrace. 1 o'clock this coming Thursday, a week from today. So mark that down if you can come out there and join us in celebration of Sean Nature Boy Taco's life. Then we'd love to have you out there, that's for sure. 267-1023. Joe's going to tell you about Lee Company. Then we'll take a quick break. We'll come back and see if there's much information from the Southeast this time of year, because everybody
2: this time kinda, next week we'll be set.
0: Yeah, and this time next week we're set, but this week is just a little bit slim pickings. Everyone's laying low before the camps open up and media days, which is what David was talking about for next week. Josh Heupel on the podium on Monday. What'd you say, Kirby Tuesday?
2: Bama Wednesday. You got Kiffin will steal the show on Thursday. That'll okay. be the big. You may have. Actually, you may have LSU and Texas that same day, which would be nuts.
0: It would be nuts.
2: Yeah, I've got it somewhere, so I'll find it.
0: Yeah, we'll give you a second to look it up here. Joe, if you'll tell us about the good folks at Lee Company, they bring you Sport Talk and the Talk Monster.
1: 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I love them. You love them. And they're all you need.
2: Yes. So Tennessee will be Monday, like we've talked about. Georgia, Auburn, and Vandy will go on Tuesday. Wednesday is pretty stacked with good storylines. Alabama, Florida, new coach John Summerall. And then you've got Ole Miss and Texas A&M that were playoff teams from a year ago. And then Thursday, you don't have really any teams from around Chattanooga, but you do have LSU and Lane Kiffin going in the morning and Texas and Steve Sarkisian going in the afternoon. And maybe, just maybe this year, when Steve Sarkisian takes the podium, they won't play the Aggie Battle Hymn like they did last year.
0: Right.
2: Sankey was not amused. And then, of course, Eli Drinkwitz comes up the next day and goes, "Hey, thanks for getting our song right."
0: Yeah, that was bad. That was bad. All right, coming right back with the latest information from around the Southeastern Conference with Vassie's Lawn and Garden when we return. Right now, traffic's on the way from the postman, the art man, WJW.
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0: 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Tonight, partly cloudy skies expected. Low around 74. Tomorrow, mostly sunny with a chance of afternoon showers, thunderstorms, high 91. Heat index as high as 102. And then Saturday, sunny with afternoon showers, thunderstorms possible, and a high of 90 degrees. And that's where we are now, partly sunny. 90 degrees at Moccasin Bend, Talk 102.3.
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18: Watch out for a wreck on Shallowford at Edgemond Forest. The Broad Street ramp from 27 South will be closed for repairs from 8 p.m. tonight until 6 a.m. tomorrow. Drive carefully. Art Sanders, Right Now Traffic.
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20: Man alive, it's worth the drive. Vassie's Lawn and Garden in beautiful Cleveland. It's Around the SEC, brought to you by Vassie's Lawn and Garden Center.
0: Yes, it is. We mentioned earlier what a big production that is going to be this coming Wednesday for David Gabriel George. Announcement of either Ohio State or Tennessee, or maybe the shocking surprise of Ole Miss, but probably not. But anyway, this thing is going to be monstrous. It's going to be on CBS Sports Television. It's going to be broadcast on that. They're going to have all kind of national media, I think, at Baylor School, and you will have remarks from, the head of school, the athletic director, the head football coach, and David Gabriel George, his family in town from Canada.
2: Wait, I'm looking at this email that Baylor sent. It says you've got some remarks, too, so I'll be curious to hear what you have to
0: say. They're inviting me? I didn't realize they would invite me to the campus over there, so I'll be there. Nah, not really. What would I say?
2: No, to cover this event, you've got to provide names from your organization by Monday.
0: Okay.
2: So, no, this is a big deal, obviously, and this is a very talented individual.
0: Yes, it is.
2: Who will finally have his day, and then I'm sure he will be very relieved that it is, as will Mark Price, Eric Kimbry, everybody, that it's over and they can move forward toward football season, because I got to get ready for Buford.
0: It's been a hell of a summer for Baylor School, man, let's be honest. That Spanish national team and now this announcement and then all the expectations they have. And I did see some quotes where one of the high school coaches or maybe a college coach said, if he gets 100 yards on Buford in a scrimmage, nobody rushes for 100 yards on Buford, not even really 80 yards on Buford. So that will be an interesting test. I mean, they could put that scrimmage game on television.
2: Oh, that'd be fun.
0: I'd tune in.
2: He'll get. I would think he'd get a couple of possessions. I don't know how much more.
0: That's what we were talking about. What would you do, quarter?
2: Yeah, because he
0: play first quarter.
2: I think Eric Kimbry wants him to get, you know, a taste. You know, get the season going, because Brentwood Academy is going to be a couple of weeks later.
0: Yeah,
2: they're going to be wanting to bring it.
0: Uh huh. And Buford's.
2: We're talking about
0: Buford was the number one team in America last year.
2: Yeah, if you're talking Baylor, Buford, and Brentwood Academy, you're talking three of the top 15 ranked teams in max preps in the country right now. Wow. Units. All right, we mentioned this earlier. Former Vol pitcher Chase Burns, of course, he played his final year of college at Wake Forest, but also played with the Chattanooga Lookouts. Chase Burns has a 7-year, $105 million extension with the Cincinnati Reds. Burns is 11-1 this season with a 2.54 earned run average and 18 starts. It is the largest deal ever for a pitcher with fewer than 4 years of Major League Baseball service. On the basketball front, a couple of Vol alums doing really, really well in the Summer League. Last night, Nate Amet for Milwaukee, 23 points, 6 rebounds, and 2 steals. Jacoby Gillespie for the Spurs, 25 points, 5 assists. So a couple of 20-plus point performances for both Amet and Gillespie. And you've got the ACC Media Days going on this week. Former Missouri quarterback Bo Prabula has been named the starter at Virginia. So, again, this time next week, we will have tons of football for you.
0: Yes, it's just that time of year. All right, David, thank you, sir.
2: Yes.
0: Let's look around the SEC. Man alive, it's worth the drive to beautiful Cleveland for Vassy's Lawn and Garden, where Toro has got you covered for all your lawn care needs, from a 20-inch push mower all the way to a Toro 72-inch, maybe a 96-inch. 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When you get up there, tell them Sport Talk, Quake, and the Talk Monster sent you. 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Again, we're going to mention this throughout. The celebration of life for Sean Nature Boy Taco will be Thursday, a week from today, at 1 o'clock at the Chattanooga Funeral Home, East Chapel, East Ridge, on the corner of Moore Road and South Seminole. Again, celebration of life for the Nature Boy. 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So we're continuing to raise funds for his mom. 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
0: Jim Donnan joining us at 5:35 this afternoon, also here on Sport Talk. Mike Jenkins and Blaine Woodruff, who's the Mox golf coach, who just won the Metro last weekend. They're going to join us at 6 o'clock in our golf hour here on the Talk Monster.
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21: ABC News, I'm Michelle Franzen. The White House says President Trump's speech tonight will center on election integrity. Sources familiar with the matter tell ABC News the president will include DNI information related to the 2020 election.
22: The president has long pushed debunked conspiracy theories to claim that his 2020 election loss was fraudulent. It's not immediately clear what allegations he'll make as part of this speech. The remarks come as the president recently named a loyalist, Bill Pulte, to lead the office of the Director of National Intelligence. Pulte has no previous national security experience. Trump has said he wanted Pulte to declassify information. Karen Travers, ABC News, the White House.
21: Hostilities between the U.S. and Iran intensifying, the U.S. targeting Iran's oil hubs and ships trying to reach Iranian ports. Catastrophic flooding in central Texas. The governor confirming one person died overnight from flash floods between Kerrville and Comfort. High water rescues continuing and rivers have yet to crest. This is ABC News.
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0: 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But you also might want to watch a little CFC, as CFC is back in action on Saturday as well at Finley Stadium. And we have got our guest in here. He is the defender, Matthias Henchard. Is that good?
1: That's right. It's
0: perfect. All right. Perfect. Yeah. Perfect. Hey. See, the Steeler fan didn't want to disappoint the Ravens fan, which is really rare, but it's all right. Matthias, good to have you on Sport Talk. How you doing?
1: Doing well. Thank you so much for having me.
2: Yeah. All right. Matthias has a great story.
0: He does.
2: He's from Baltimore, so hopefully he and Quake can get along because Matthias loves the Ravens, and we know how Quake feels about his Steelers. But Matthias played in the Ivy League at Penn. He's got dual citizenship, the U.S. and Italy, played in Germany before coming to CFC, and he speaks English, Italian, Spanish, and German. So we'll get to all that. But the first thing we need to talk about, Matthias, we've had Lookouts guests since the 4th, but we have not had a CFC guest, so wanted

0: get your take on how you thought playing a match at Erlanger Park went.
1: Yeah, I mean, it was a really special game. It was really special. The atmosphere was amazing. The fans were great. I mean, the field was, it was a little bit nuanced with the infield being, you know, sodded over and things like that. But I think just the atmosphere made up for everything. It was such a great, great time. And I think the whole team loved it. And the fireworks after were just pretty special, you know?
0: Have you had fans that close to you?
1: Not like that. Not like that. I've had big crowds. I've been fortunate enough to play in front of big crowds, but that was pretty special. They were right there. Like, you couldn't miss them, you know? Yeah.
0: You mentioned the turf, and I watched it on the computer, and of course you can see the infield being a different colored grass than the rest of it. But was the turf good? Did it come up or anything like that, or did it stay pretty good?
1: So there was a moment during the game I had to be a little bit of a farmer, you know? I had to pick up a big chunk of sod and put it down and stomp it with my foot and things like that, but other than that, it was okay. I think the only thing was that there was basically, I don't know if people know, but there was tarp actually to protect the infield underneath. So the like sod didn't have that much time to like fully dry. But so there were certain times where like some guys were slipping in that area, but just in that area. But other than that, it was fine. It was fine. Ball moved fine.
0: Once you did your farmer repair, yeah. did you think about that spot? Did you play the rest of the match going, I need to avoid that spot?
1: I mean, maybe not avoid it, but I was definitely conscious of it. I was definitely thinking when the ball's coming, like, okay, let me make sure my feet are set and everything. So, yeah.
2: Are you trying to run the guy with the ball out towards that park?
1: Yeah. I was like, you know, let me avoid this area a little bit.
0: All right, sure. Y'all are on an interesting streak because, and I love the way MLS Next Pro does it. If there's a draw, y'all go to penalty kicks, and whoever wins gets 2 points.
1: Right.
0: And so y'all have kind of been on a streak of racking up 2 points, which next to winning a match where you get 3 is the next best thing. So you look up and you guys have 33 points. You're 4th out of the 16 teams in the Eastern Conference. You know, it's kind of the same thing happening. We've talked to Fareed about it because he talks about how he's always 5th a lot of times with the PKs, it hasn't had to come to him
1: right,
0: yet.
1: Yeah.
0: But what is that like kind of winning these games the same type of way?
1: Yeah, I mean, it's definitely the nature of the league is a little bit different than, you know, most other leagues in the world. I mean, if you end in a tie, each team gets a point, but it definitely adds an incentive. Like, you know, penalties are high-pressure moments, so we have certain guys. I haven't stepped up and taken one yet, but, you know, if my time comes, I'll have to do it. But it's just it's interesting, puts a different perspective, different look on the league. It's good at the same time because you tie a game and then there's an opportunity to get one more point, which could be extremely important going into playoffs and things of that nature. So it's been – I definitely think we want the 3. We want to get all 3 points, but it does help when you can get that extra one for sure.
0: When you think about your matches and winning on PKs, and you need to think about the World Cup going on,
1: right,
0: and you've got entire countries hanging on these PKs. Yeah. Is that just kind of wild to think about?
1: It's the dynamic is crazy. I mean, there's a lot of history behind PKs. You know, Roberto Baggio is a famous Italian defender who – missed one to basically win the World Cup for his country, and they titled that penalty as the man who died standing because he was getting death threats and stuff after the penalty. So obviously the stakes aren't that high, but it's definitely high pressure moments. So the guys that have stepped up and taken them, it's been really a pleasure to watch that, and like we've done really well with the opportunities we've had.
2: And that's just an exciting part of that sport.
1: Yeah,
2: man. I mean it is. I'll be sitting at watching it at home, and your heart starts beating a little bit. You're like, okay, this is cool. And the crowd, like you're saying, is just hanging on to every little second of it. I mean, that's just awesome.
1: Yeah.
0: But like Germany. I mean, Germany was one of the teams that's always highly ranked, and they've won the World Cup before, and they're a team that went way home, you know, went home way sooner than they expected to on PKs.
1: Right. Yeah, anybody can win it at that point. It's like I feel like the fairest moment of any game. If it gets to penalties, then it's like whoever scores scores, and whoever doesn't. And it's like, I don't know. I don't even know the distance really, but it's like, you know, you can hit that any day in your sleep as a professional, even as a casual. But you know, when the pressure's on, then you see who the real like athlete is. You know, like, the guys that step up and take it.
0: All right, you were saying before our segment that you were born in Chicago.
1: Yeah, I was.
0: And then moved to Baltimore.
1: Correct.
0: And you moved to Baltimore when you were how old?
1: I was about like 7.
0: Okay.
1: 6 years old. Yeah.
0: Did you
2: were
0: have
2: you
0: it
2: playing soccer before?
1: I was, but I played everything. I was like, I grew up playing everything. My first sport was like probably hockey because I was growing up in Chicago.
2: Okay.
1: You know, Evanston exactly. So you know, I grew up playing everything, but then soccer. Yeah.
0: All right. That's a funny one right there. What switched from why did you pick soccer over hockey?
1: So my mom's fully Italian, so that's a little bit part of like my story. I also grew up in Naples, Italy. So every summer and winter, I'd go play with my friends on the beach and things of that nature. So, you know, obviously when you're in the States, you kind of acclimate to your environment. But when I was over there with my friends over there, and like the summer times, that's the best times you can remember as a kid, was playing soccer on the beaches and fields. Like, we'd rent out, everybody pitching money, rent a field for about an hour, you know. So, like, I got that bug, and then since then it kind of stuck.
2: So you probably knew Italian growing up, right?
1: I did.
2: Did she
1: spoke,
2: teach you that?
1: Yeah, yeah. Okay. Both Italian and English I learned, like, okay, simultaneously.
2: Okay.
1: Yeah.
0: Okay, so you, I mean, as long as you could remember as a kid, you would go to Italy in the summers?
1: Yep, every summer. My grandparents were there. My friends, family, everybody was there. So it was like, you know, pack up with my mom, would go, stay there, like, what, 2 months, a month and a half, and then come back. It's time for school, and yeah.
0: That is awesome.
2: Yeah, it is awesome.
0: That is awesome. My one trip to Italy was Milan. We did Milan, Pisa, and Cinque Terre.
1: Oh, nice.
0: We stayed down in Cinque Terre. Yeah, that is how far did you live from like Cinque Terre?
1: So I'm in Naples. So
0: okay.
1: I'm not sure how far that would actually be, but like, yeah, southern Italy, in my opinion, is the best part of Italy. I mean, that's like the Amalfi Coast. You know, you got all the little islands, Capri. You know, it's just, it's beautiful.
0: Yeah, swimming in the Mediterranean is pretty cool.
2: Well, I bet it is.
1: Yeah.
2: But that's saying a lot, because we saw the northern part of Italy with the Olympics this past winter, and that place is unbelievable.
1: Yeah. Definitely different landscape in certain parts. I mean, you got the Alps.
0: Yes.
1: And, you know, you can go skiing and stuff like that. So I'm definitely a southern Mediterranean. I grew up going to beaches down there. It's hot all the time, you know. Kind of similar weather to here, I would honestly say. Yeah, but just more beaches.
0: Okay, so how did you go about, did the dual citizenship, was that just one of those that because you were here and there, was that a hard thing to attain, or how did that kind of all work?
1: I was really blessed, really fortunate. My mom handled that from young. I got
0: okay.
1: many pictures of my first two passports, you know. I never really had to, really worry about it. Kind of something I always had my whole life.
0: Okay, so you've been an Italian resident as long as you've known.
1: As long as I can remember. Yeah.
0: All right, I got to ask you a tough one here.
1: All right, let's do it.
0: If the U.S. and Italy, I know Italy didn't qualify, and that's not, I know that's probably a sore subject, but if the U.S. and Italy, would they play against one another, who do you have to pull for?
1: Man, putting me on the spot here. I feel like I'd have to go for the U.S., I feel, just because I've been here the longest, you know, and I feel like I am really invested in U.S. soccer. I mean, I'm a part of it. I'm playing professionally here in the States, and I think that was part of the reason why I was upset that we lost the way we did. It wasn't just embarrassing because it's on U.S. soil, but because I think there is a stigma about being a U.S. like player, especially overseas. I had that like kind of, I got to witness what that means. Like, you go overseas and people don't think you can play because you're an American. So I just think, you know, having the goalposts move forward and closer to the best of the best in the world, I think would just help everyone. So I'll put my energy towards that. So the U.S., I'd go with the U.S.
2: Seemed like two different teams or whatever, the ones we saw the games prior than the ones
1: exactly.
2: where they lost.
1: Yeah, the Paraguay game made me think we were going all the way to the final. But, you know, then I think the last game was a little bit of a disaster.
2: Could you put your finger on what that disaster was, really? Seemed like a lack of energy, or maybe a lack of the height of energy that they had games prior.
1: Yeah, maybe the lights were too bright, maybe. But it's hard to say that because you look at a guy like Tim Ream. He has all this experience. You know, he's in his 30s, and Pep Guardiola said he would sign him if he was younger. You know, so I don't know. Maybe just lapses of concentration in certain moments, I would say, is what it came down to.
0: We're visiting with Matias Hanchard, a defender with Chattanooga FC. CFC has a match at Finley Stadium Saturday, 7 p.m., hosting Orlando City B. Again, 7 p.m. There will be a party on the pitch afterwards. Again, CFC 8-5-5 so far this season, 33 points, which has them fourth out of 16 teams in MLS Next Pro's Eastern Conference. Well, while we're talking World Cup, we're down
2: you
0: to
2: get
0: the
2: tickets at CFC.
0: Yes, CFCtix.com, CFCtix.com. Thank you, Quake. The championship Sunday.
1: Yeah.
0: Spain, Argentina. How would you break that down?
1: And
0: we know who Fareed's for.
1: Yeah. Fareed came to practice today with no voice. I'm sure he was yelling all night last night. but yeah, I got Argentina. I'm a big Messi guy. So I think they've been great to watch the whole tournament. I mean, I think Lamine Yamal's the future, but Argentina's got the experience. And yeah, if I was a betting man, I would go there.
0: They've been amazing. I mean, as far as you can get them down, but you can't put them away. I mean, they've fallen behind. I guess in the Cape Verde match, which was a fantastic match, they would score, then Cape Verde scored. Mm-hmm. And so, but all of Argentina's matches just seem so compelling. Yeah. Egypt especially, down 2-0.
1: Mm-hmm. Yeah, I mean, there's a lot of controversy, you know, with the VAR and some of the, like, referee calls and things like that. But I think you can't count them out. 10 minutes, 5 minutes left, they're going to fight to the very last whistle, and it shows. I mean, when you score, like, 3 goals in 10 minutes.
2: It's funny because we talk about it in the NFL sometimes with the Chiefs being the recent team that's won a bunch, you know, where people say, man, they just get lucky or it's fixed or, you know, they get all the calls and blah, blah, blah. But it's funny how teams that keep on winning are lucky.
1: Yeah.
2: And it seems fixed and they get all the calls, right?
1: Yeah, exactly.
2: I mean, and that's Argentina.
1: Yeah, for sure. I mean, the spotlight's there, you know, but I was actually just having this conversation with Hayes because it's like, these calls happen the entire year. But obviously in the global stage, it's like everybody wants to throw their hands up. But there's thousands of goals and calls in hundreds, you know what I mean, that I can think about that shouldn't have been or maybe are controversial. But it's just they don't have the international spotlight like the World Cup does. So
0: let's talk about your career and how you, like I mentioned at the very top, you played in the Ivy League at Penn. Talk about your career from there. How did you go from college? What was that next step for you?
1: Yeah, so I actually was faced with two opportunities once I graduated. I could either go the corporate route and, you know, try to do finance, whatever, work in New York or Philadelphia. Or
0: is that what you studied?
1: I did philosophy, pots, and economics. That was, like, my major in school. But I'd been doing some internships at, a consulting firm. And I was faced with either going back to this consulting firm or continuing with my career. I chose the latter, but essentially, it was kind of like a shot in the dark, if I'm honest. Like, you know, I had an okay college career. I don't think I had the best college career. I won the Ivy League 2 times, which hadn't been done in, like, school history in 50 years. We were nationally ranked when I was there. But I think for me individually, like, I felt like I had more on the table. So with that kind of desire to keep playing, I actually just called up a friend of mine that was living in Spain at the time. And I said, yo, like, let me just, like, come out and stay with you. Let me just see if I can find a team out here. I didn't have an agent or anybody really helping me. This was all just led by me. So I was on his couch for about like a couple months, you know, just hitting up teams and agents. And then next thing you know, I had another friend of mine that was playing in Germany. And he said, hey, my team's actually looking for a defender. Like, would you want to come here on trial? So sent him my film. They sent it to the sporting director. They invited me. I went there for like a 2-week trial. They signed me. So that was like my first into, you know, German football. We promoted, so we made club history when I was there. I was like, I was really fortunate to play a big role in the team. And then from there, I signed to another team called Rot-Weiss Aalen, which is my most recent team before Chat. It was a little bit like, you know, the situation on the last team wasn't the best. Like, you know, coach brought me, he got fired, club wasn't doing so well. So I realized I needed a change. And fortunately, through relationships that I had made and other team, my first team in Germany, the assistant coach, Coach Liam, was able to meet the sporting director from the first team I was at in Germany, and he found out I was a free agent. And then me and the assistant, we started talking, and I liked, like, kind of, and I knew MLS Next Pro, I knew what it was. I thought it could be a cool opportunity to come back home and play. I'd been in Europe basically for 2 years at that point. That's kind of just how it happened, and they signed me. And it's been going how it's going since then. Yeah.
0: Okay, so you never actually played in Spain, right?
1: No, never actually played in Spain.
0: And so you played on 2 teams in Germany.
1: Yeah, correct.
0: And then came to CFC. Yep. Okay, and so meanwhile, you're learning all these different languages.
1: Yeah. When I first got there.
0: This is impressive.
1: When I first got there, I'll tell you, I had no idea what nobody was telling me. I was just there.
0: This is in Spain or Germany?
1: This is in Germany.
0: Okay.
1: Fortunately, my mom taught me Spanish, and I took Spanish in school. And speaking Italian, I picked up Spanish really fast. So I was able to speak when I was there. But when I got to Germany, whole nother ball game. I had no idea what was going on the first couple months. But then, and it was an interesting situation because the first team I was on was actually under American ownership. So they had a couple American guys on the team. So I wasn't fully German. But now the last team I was on, wow, it was just, the coaches spoke to me in German. The players spoke to me in German. So it was one of those situations, like, you're either going to swim or you're going to drown. Uh-huh. I chose to swim. So I was, like, listening to, you know, German music. I'm watching German shows. I'm watching SpongeBob in German just so I can, you know, learn the language, the bare minimum, you know, the bare minimum, because I never took a class or anything like that. I ended up learning. I would say I'm proficient now. I don't think I'm fully fluent, but I'm definitely conversation level. I can have conversations with people all the time now. I might call my friends that I've made all the time, and we speak in German just to make sure I'm not losing it. So, yeah.
0: Nice. All right, the one off-the-wall question I want to ask. Mm-hmm. I love Chattanooga FC's website because mm-hmm. you can learn so much about people. Your favorite movie is No Country for Old Men.
1: Man, phenomenal.
0: I'm just wondering, have you ever walked around with one of those air-compressed captive bolt guns?
1: Man, I don't think I need to be walking around with one of those things. I'll be honest. I don't even know what I'd do with it.
0: That is one of the greatest weapons in any movie you will ever see.
1: It is. It really is. It really is.
0: All right, so CFC on Saturday night, 7 o'clock. Is hosting Orlando City B, of course, Finley Stadium, CFCTix.com, CFCTIX.com. There is a party on the pitch afterward. What are y'all's plans for Sunday? Do you think y'all might watch the World Cup final as a team?
1: I would hope so. I mean, I think we have a lot of guys that we're all invested in the World Cup. We watch all the time together. We have a new player lounge, so we all are in
2: there. Yeah,
1: the CFC building. Yeah. So we all try to get together and watch the matches.
0: All right, who's the biggest Spain fan on the team?
1: I don't know if we have a big Spain guy on the team.
0: Okay, so it's going to be mostly in Argentina.
1: I think so. I mean, it's going to be – okay, you know what it's going to be?
0: Because you got Farid.
1: You got Farid. It's going to be Argentina versus – like, I think it's going to be the Messi haters on the team rooting for Spain right. and everybody else. You okay. know what I mean? So that's what I would say.
0: All right, and help us – why are there Messi haters?
1: Because I think there's a guy named Cristiano Ronaldo that walks around that's, you know, asking to be the number one as well. But there's clearly a number one. His name is Lionel Messi. So I think the Ronaldo fanboys are going to be tight that Messi's in the final, you know. That's what I'd say.
2: That's good stuff.
0: Oh, Matias, this is great. Yeah. Great. You're a natural at this. Thank you so much for joining us. And best of luck Saturday night as y'all take down Orlando City B at Finley Stadium. Really appreciate your visit.
1: Awesome. Thank you guys for having me.
2: 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Matias Henchard, what, English, Italian, Spanish, and German.
1: Correct.
2: You have to be by far the most intelligent Ravens fan I've ever
1: had. I'll take it.
2: I appreciate it. That's Matias Henchard here on Sport Talk and the Talk Monster. Right now, traffic's on the way with Art Man, WGNW.
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2: Your service forecast for tonight, partly cloudy skies expected, low around 74. Tomorrow, mostly sunny with a chance of afternoon showers and thunderstorms and a high of 91. Heat index as high as 102. And then Saturday, sunny with afternoon showers, thunderstorms, and a high of 90. Currently, mostly cloudy and sunny. A little bit of sun here at Moccasin Bend. 90 degrees on the Talk Monster, 102.3.
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11: Love drives a man insane. You broke my will, but what a thrill. Goodness gracious, great balls of fire. I let you love what I thought it was funny.
2: Little Jerry Lee Lewis for you on The Talk Monster. Yes, I. We said about Nature Boy and his celebration of life a week from today. I may have said South Seminole, but it's South Terrace, Moore and South Terrace at that Chattanooga Funeral Home, East Chapel in East Ridge, a week from today at 1 o'clock. So, you'll be hearing more about it because I'm going to mention it a bunch. So, I want everybody or as many people to attend as we can do that for sure. So, hang tight.
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12: From ABC News, I'm Michelle Franzen. Renewed strikes between the U.S. and Iran continuing, the U.S. targeting ships trying to reach Iranian ports, and Iran also launching and targeting U.S. assets in the region. The stalemate in the strait leading to uncertainty for oil and shipping. White House Press Secretary Caroline Levitt says the president wants Iran to open the strait.
13: President Trump is not going to sit by and allow these active acts of terrorism to take place in the strait without ensuring Iran pays consequences for that, and that's what we are witnessing right now.
12: In a few hours, the president will deliver a speech. Levitt says his remarks will focus on election integrity ahead of the midterms. ABC's Rachel Scott has more on the president's speech.
14: Sources say the president is expected to detail information he says he received from the Office of the Director of National Intelligence related to the 2020 election. Of course, President Trump has long pushed conspiracy theories and false claims about the 2020 election, which he lost.
12: In Texas Hill Country, high river rescues continuing due to flash flooding. The governor says one person died. Dozens of others have been rescued. ABC's Jim Ryan on the challenges.
15: The Swiftwater rescue crews pre-positioned along the Guadalupe River are being put to the test today.
16: There's an elderly couple that's trapped in their house. I don't know if we can get to them or not.
17: I've got many boat crews that are ready to go over there.
15: The audio from Broadcastify, the state has deployed more than 800 vehicles and 1,300 personnel for rescue and recovery efforts, with more help coming from Louisiana and Oklahoma.
12: The CDC tracking cases of cyclosporiasis across 34 states, 7,000 cases nationwide, with more than half of those cases centered in Michigan.
18: The epicenter is in Michigan, where doctors tell us they typically see less than 50 cases per year. Now it's up to 600 per day. Health officials there say the outbreak could be tied to lettuce or salad greens, but nationwide, federal officials still have not identified a cause.
12: ABC's Elizabeth Schulze. 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
19: Right Now Traffic.
4: Watch out for a wreck on Highway 58 at Highway 60. The Broad Street ramp from 27 South will be closed for repairs from 8 p.m. tonight until 6 a.m. tomorrow. Drive carefully. Art Sanders, Right Now Traffic.
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0: WGOW third quarter here on the Talk Monster. Wake the Cowboy Pasquale and you, 267-1023. We, of course, will check the text line a little later on. Also, Jim Donner will join us at 535. We're going to get you updated on your sports headlines and a little Joe's Did You Know? Brought to you by Service Systems. That's coming your way. And we'll go to the... Bo Cephas here in a second, but let's go ahead. And for you folks who want to participate, social media and or our Warren and Griffin text line, this is our Papa John's Questions of the Day.
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0: And the Art Man, just real quick, Joe, Art Man just handed this to me. A wreck with injuries on Dayton Boulevard at Ashland Terrace. Close to my old stomping grounds there. Dayton Boulevard and Ashland Terrace, wrecked with injuries there, so we might want to avoid that area until they can get everything back to normal. So there you go. All right, Joe, go ahead, Joe. Take the floor.
2: All right, Papa John's questions of the day. Who do you want to win the Open Championship? And second question, if you could own any movie prop, what would it be? You can find those questions Facebook and X and the Warren Griffin text line open at 423-267-1023.
0: And we almost barred automobiles because there would be way too many, but certainly your texts are welcome, 267-1023. Yeah. Let's get Bo Cephas on a Dr. Pepper hotline. Bo Cephas joins us on Sport Talk. Hello.
3: Hey, guys. How you doing?
0: We're good. What's up?
3: Oh, nothing. I heard y'all talking about the old parasite earlier today. And I'm here to tell you, I got diagnosed with it Monday.
2: Sweet.
0: What is it? What is it? Hang on a second. What is it called?
3: Cyclospora is the parasite. Then there's cyclophosoriasis or some crap like that, right?
0: Right. It doesn't sound good.
3: No, it's not. I mean, everybody's joking about, like, oh, yeah, Taco Bell. I didn't eat Taco Bell. Let's get that out of the way. But it's horrible. It's horrible.
0: Any idea how you contracted it?
3: I mean, I like eating salad, so I'm guessing from some kind of lettuce somewhere I ate.
0: Okay. Mm. That's why I avoid salads, man, and lettuce.
2: I've always said.
3: Yeah, right. Green food. Who needs those, right?
0: Right.
3: But it is, it's rough, man. It's flu-like symptoms minus the respiratory problems.
0: Right.
3: And then it's like a colonoscopy prep for about 4 days.
2: Ugh. Nice.
1: And it's awful on your stomach, too, isn't it, as far as the cramping and just the...
3: Well, yeah, stomach cramps, yes. They were mild, I would say.
1: Okay.
3: But the like, I had cold chills and then hot, cold chills, hot. You know, go to the bathroom about once an hour. So I just want to say, if people experience these symptoms, please go to the doctor. They can give you some medicine, an antibiotic, and then something to curb the trots.
0: Yes, the trots.
1: Well, has it, I mean, let me ask you, has it gotten better for you than it was 3 days ago?
3: I got sick Saturday. And then I went to the doctor on Monday, and here we are Thursday. I went back to work yesterday, today. Those medicines seem to have, you know, they helped. But what gets me is they say, well, you think you're getting over it, and then it might come back.
0: No.
3: Yeah, I hope not. I hope not.
0: That sounds awful.
3: It's more or less a PSA, you know, if you experience these, please go to the doctor, go see someone, get them to help you, because it is not pleasant.
0: I bet.
1: Yeah, everybody I've seen interviewed on the national news says this is no joke.
2: Yeah, I hope you get to feeling better.
0: No question.
2: Bo Cephas.
0: Nope. Oh, no question there. There you go, Joe. All right, so.
2: I'm just saying, if you hear that multiple times in a day, maybe you should go to the doctor.
0: Maybe it'll get rid of it.
2: Yeah.
0: You know, you're trying to counterbalancing it or something of that. I don't know. I don't know.
2: I'll stop there. Sorry, okay. Bo Cephas.
0: All right. I want to mention real quick that I'm going to mention this top of the hour every hour until we actually get there. Celebration of Life for Sean Nature Boy Taco will be on Thursday, a week from today, at 1 o'clock, and that would be at the Chattanooga Funeral Home East Chapel. That's in East Ridge on the corner of Moore Road and South Terrace. Moore Road and South Terrace, Chattanooga Funeral Home East Chapel, East Ridge on Moore Road and South Terrace, and that will be Thursday at 1 o'clock, a week from today. Everyone is welcome for sure. 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Now's a great time to play one or both of these courses. They're challenging, they're convenient, they're affordable, and they are a Chattanooga tradition. Brainerd celebrating 100 years in October. How about that? And Brown Acres, both golf courses, play them today. They bring you your sports headlines. All right, David, what you got for us? Of course, the British Open has been going on, and they've wrapped up round one.
1: That is true. I do want to start out, though. We've mentioned this a couple of times. This is the 11-year anniversary of one of the worst days Chattanooga has experienced. The Fallen Five, Thomas Sullivan, Carson Holmquist, David Wyatt, Skip Wells, and Randall Smith, four Marines and a Navy sailor losing their lives senselessly. I mean, just ridiculous that stuff like that happens. But we still remember them 11 years later. And for all those who, I know they were all from out of state, but for all those who knew them, our thoughts and prayers continue to be with you all these years later, because that was an awful, awful day for Chattanooga. As far as the golf, yes, the British Open, you've got Jackson Suber, the Ole Miss Rebel, shooting a 5-under 65. Bryson DeChambeau had a really good first round. He's 3-under. Sung Jae-im, 4-under. Scotty Scheffler, 2-under. As far as the Baylor School alums, Keith Mitchell shot a 2-over 72. Harris English, a 3-over 73. Rory McIlroy also shot a 2-over 72. That's one of two tournaments going on. Of course, that's obviously the big one. The other one being the Corrales Punta Cana. Todd Clements shot a 7-under 65 to lead that. Steven Yeager is 2-under through 16. Luke List is 2-under through 13. Former Vol and Lookout Chase Burns signing a 7-year, $105 million extension. Burns 11-1 with a 2.54 earned run average and 18 starts this season. It is the largest deal a pitcher has ever signed less than 4 years of MLB service. So congratulations to Chase Burns. It looks like he will be a Cincinnati Red through at least 2033.
0: Yes.
1: The Atlanta
0: Talk alum too.
1: Yes, absolutely. Not that long ago. The Atlanta Braves have signed each of their first selections. So no hiccups there as far as the Braves front with the MLB draft. Turning to ACC football media days, Florida State coach Mike Norvell doesn't believe he's coaching for his job.
2: Well, does Mike pay attention to college football, the sport, at all?
1: He does have a $51 million buyout.
0: Well, that might be reason he feels comfortable.
2: That's fact.
0: Yeah, it's good if you can get it. Unfortunately, we can't get it.
1: Couple of high school notes. South Pittsburgh defensive back Brandon Goldsmith has committed to Austin Peay. Congratulations to Brandon. He had 62 tackles last season, 6 interceptions, returning 3 of those for touchdowns. And Baylor School earlier this afternoon announcing Greg Ellie is no longer its baseball coach. Ellie posted a 195-54 record. Of course, he was a co-coach with Mike Kenney for most of those years, but he's been solo the last couple, and he experienced a 23-5 record against rival McCauley. I saw this on social media. If I was to say, I got my first real six string, bought it at the 5 and dime, would you know the lyrics to that?
0: Yes.
1: Bryan Adams?
0: Mm-hmm. Bryan Adams, yeah.
1: The summer of 69, we are all now closer to 2069 than we are 1969.
0: Why do you do things
1: I know.
0: This?
1: How about them apples?
0: Golly.
2: Give me the parasite.
0: Oh, my God. Yeah, just let me end it now. Let me end it now. God. 267-1023. Tell you what, we got time enough to hit our Warren and Griffin text line. Warren and Griffin, Chattanooga's largest injury law firm. Man. Let's see here. Fall Guys Ford Truck. That's what they would want. And we Joe, you called it from the beginning that that would be, the cars would dominate that as far as, here's one from Texter 414. How about Dirk Diggler's fake Johnson from the movie Boogie Nights? Actually,
1: that movie was long.
0: Yeah, it really was long. I actually would like to have that. That would be fun. Wolverine, boy, oh boy, where do you come up with such nonsense? Well, look at the horse calling. Being an old musician, I'd take the white Strat from Wayne's World. Okay. That'd be cool. Smoking the Bandit Trans Am, 715 says, gone in 60 seconds, the 67 Mustang Eleanor.
2: It's a solid choice.
1: See, I was wondering how many either gone in or Fast and Furious options there would be out there as far as vehicles.
0: I'm sure a bunch. And Texture 321 says, movie prop, I'll take the Millennium Falcon. I'll live in it and pay my bills by charging fellow nerds to take a tour. Side note, I loved Waterworld. The live-action stunt show at Universal Studios was also so cool. All right, so there you go. 267-1023. And one more here. Well, I just heard someone spent $13,000 on a ticket to a soccer game. I love sports. Just about all the I don't know. I could spend that kind of money if I had that kind of money. I could think of a whole lot of things that I could do with $13,000. Just saying, have a good day. Guys, enjoy listening to you, AQ. We appreciate that.
1: That may have been on the heels of yesterday talking about the English family of three, where their youngest, you know, husband, wife, and like 2.5-year-old
0: right.
1: Spent $13,000, including like the 2.5-year-old was like $4,000.
0: Just to get him in.
1: Just to get him
0: in. And won't remember it, probably. Anyway, 267-1023. Hop on now. We got the big prize pack up to play Service Systems Joe's. Did you know? We got the American flag, courtesy of Century Title and Escrow, two American flag camping chairs, a Rectech cooler, American flag float, Yeti tumbler, mini American 250 flag, all that stuff courtesy of Elders Ace Hardware in Red Bank. Go see Joe. Couple of hats and koozies from Athens Distributing and two haircuts from Great Clips. And all you have to do is be the first caller in at 267-1023. 267-1023. And we're playing Service Systems Joe's. Did you know? 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
6: Watch out for a wreck on Dayton Boulevard at Ashland Terrace and Highway 58 at Highway 60. The Broad Street ramp from 27 South will be closed for repairs from 8 p.m. tonight until 6 a.m. tomorrow. Drive carefully. 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
0: Weather service forecast for tonight. Partly cloudy skies expected. Low around 74. Tomorrow, mostly sunny with a chance of afternoon showers and thunderstorms and a high of 91. Heat index tomorrow as high as 102, so be careful. Saturday, sunny with afternoon showers, thunderstorms and a high of 90. Currently, we are partly sunny and 89 degrees right here at the Talk Monster, 102.3 Sport Talk.
13: 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Our last name is 102.3. It's all you need to remember.

0: is 5:23. The game is the world famous. Forget this old World Cup crap. This is world famous. Service Systems, Joe's, did you know? And we've got Alan on our Dr. Pepper hotline. Alan, welcome to Talk Monster. We appreciate you listening. How are you doing?
1: Doing good.
0: Good, Alan. Good. Fantastic. So, you're going to have one chance for participation, two chances if you beat me, and our prize pack, which we will draw for on July 31st. So, you got the American flag, courtesy of Century Title and Escrow, two American flag camping chairs, a Rectech cooler, American flag float, Yeti tumbler, mini American 250 flag. Those are all courtesy of Elders Ace Hardware and Red Bank. A couple of hats and koozies from Athens Distributing, and two haircuts from Great Clips. This prize pack has to be close to $400. I guarantee you.
2: Easy.
0: The float, I mean, the cooler itself is 200 plus. So, anyway, Alan, you know what to say when you think you know the answer. Alan?
1: What do I say?
3: Well, yeah.
1: I've never played before.
0: Okay, so you when you think you know the answer, like you're buzzing in, you say WGOW or WGOW, which is WGOW is short for WGOW, and okay. Either one of those works. That sound good?
1: Sounds good.
0: All right, my man, then we are ready to open the door on Service Systems, Joe's Did You Know?
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6: 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You play to win the game. 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
6: You drinking my sake, Kimosabi?
7: Struggle. Let go. Won a lot of fights, Wallace. Not this time.
6: You sipping my soupe, Guadalupe?
4: Joe's Did You Know, where you could win monster prizes just for playing. So let's get started.
8: I do not mean to pry, but you don't by any chance happen to have six fingers on your right hand. You always begin conversations this way?
0: What is that from?
8: Princess Fry.
0: Okay, yeah.
2: All right, today's topic, YouTube, what do you know about it? All right, Alan and Quake, question number one. On what day was YouTube founded? Was it Mother's Day, Valentine's Day, Thanksgiving, or St. Patrick's Day?
0: Quake. St. Patrick's Day.
2: Incorrect. Alan.
1: Valentine's Day.
2: What was that?
1: Yeah. Valentine's Day.
2: That is correct.
0: D-Day.
2: All right, number two. YouTube was initially launched as a video dating site. What was its name?
0: Wow, I didn't know it.
2: Was it TuneIn, Hookup? Let me see that thing.
0: I wish it was called that.
2: Uploading Love or Girl, You Thick?
0: Quake. What was the first one? A?
2: TuneIn, Hookup.
0: TuneIn, Hookup. Let's go with that.
2: That is correct.
0: All right.
2: Tied 1-1. Number three.
8: This is intense.
2: Three men are credited with founding YouTube. They were all former employees of what company? Charlie's Lounge, Venmo, PayPal, or Vine?
0: Quake.
1: Yeah, PayPal.
0: I was going to say PayPal.
2: Well, Quake buzzed in first, I believe, so.
1: PayPal.
2: PayPal's correct, yes. Quake gets that point. Because he buzzed in first. Sorry, Alan.
0: That's why you got to say, WGOW.
2: Yeah, 2-1, Quake. We still got two left. What was the title of the first video uploaded to YouTube? Was it Girl, You Thick? Me at the Zoo? Welcome to YouTube? Or I Just Saw That Thing?
1: WGOW.
2: Yes, Alan.
1: Welcome to YouTube.
2: That's incorrect.
0: Quake. Me at the Zoo.
2: That is correct. And finally, what year did Google acquire the YouTube platform? 2003, 2006, 2009, or 2012?
1: WGOW.
2: Yes, Alan.
1: 2009.
2: That's incorrect.
0: Quake. 2012.
2: Yeah. Incorrect. 2006, and they paid $1.65 billion for that platform.
0: All right, so Alan, you are still in the drawing, though, and once again, we'll do the drawing July 31st. It's a Friday. So the American flag, courtesy of Century Title and Escrow, two American flag camping chairs, Rectech cooler, American flag float for the pool, Yeti Tumbler, Mini American 250 Flag, all courtesy of Elders Ace Hardware, Red Bank, and a couple of hats and koozies from Athens Distributing, two haircuts from Great Clips. So, Alan, if you're our winner, we're going to call you and tell you how to pick up your prizes. Does it sound like a deal?
1: Sounds good.
0: All right, my man. We appreciate you listening. Thank you, Alan, for playing Joe's Did You Know? All right, so let's go ahead and close the door now on Joe's Did You Know?
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0: So for you folks that want to see the obituary for Nature Boy, it is now up and officially going from the Chattanooga Funeral Home folks there. You can Google that, Patrick Nature Boy Sean Taco. And his obituary is out from our friends there at the Chattanooga Funeral Home. Again, his celebration of life will be a week from today, Thursday at 1 o'clock. Jim Donnan, the legendary Hall of Famer, going to join us. 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
9: ABC News, I'm Michelle Franzen. The U.S. carrying out another heavy day of strikes targeting Iran and ships navigating Iranian ports in the Strait of Hormuz. ABC's Karen Travers says Iran also launching attacks in the region.
10: Jordan and Bahrain were facing incoming yesterday, and then today reports from Kuwait about Iranian strikes back at them. Yesterday, the United States hit military installations in the north, also fired on that oil tanker. The president has repeated that threat to go after civilian infrastructure in Iran.
9: Attorney General Todd Blanche, facing Senate confirmation hearings this week to become permanent AG, met with some survivors of the late convicted sex offender Jeffrey Epstein. Blanche facing criticism over the Justice Department's handling and release of the Epstein files, and Republican Senator Tom Tillis told Blanche he would withhold his vote until he met with survivors. In Texas Hill Country, high river water rescues continuing amid catastrophic flooding. The governor says at least one person has died. This is ABC News.
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0: 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Like this one will be at some point in the near future on our Dr. Pepper hotline. Coach Jim Donnan joins us once again, man. Every time we get to talk to you, it's one day closer to football, and it fires me up, Coach.
1: Hey, I'm glad you're fired up. I just wanted to let everybody know that the Duke of Earl's back in town, ready to rock.
0: Yeah, baby. Duke of Earl. Yeah.
2: All right, when we reconvene on Monday, SEC Media Days will be underway. You obviously were part of that for 5 years. I guess that was back in the old days of being in Birmingham. How much did you prepare for that? Because it seemed like every coach had about 30 minutes at the podium. I know a lot of those could be questions, but with everything you got going on, now you gotta stop and prepare for all that stuff. What was that like before Media Days?
1: Yeah, no, fortunately, I had a good man in Claude Felton that would set me up and talk about some of the things he thought I needed to cover, and always wanted to talk about the players that we had that were, you know, going there and what they were going to do. But what everybody, I think I might have mentioned it, but I'll mention it again, what everybody doesn't realize is besides the 30 minutes you're spending with the press, you're also doing the same thing with Radio Row. You're doing the same thing with the TV people that are there, ESPN, CBS. You're doing the same thing with some big, heavy-duty sponsors, whatever it might be. So, it's about a four-hour process of just complete go, go, go.
0: So basically you're repeating yourself a lot, right?
1: Yeah, and you got to be careful about thinking, what a stupid-ass question. I've already answered this, but, you know, it's just like anything. You get all these guys, this is their first chance to get to you, so you got to be ready with each group and give them your best shot. And Claude assigned me one of his assistants that took me from place to place. So, you know, when you finish one group, then you're going to the next. And then, you know, the let's just say Chris Fowler and Kirk Herbstreit and Holly Rowe are there. They want to get a good feel about your team and talk about the season and who some of your players are. And they make a lot of notes. So when they get ready for the games, they got a good idea about your team and not, you know, they've already talked to you, you know, in more relaxed atmosphere than maybe the week of the game.
2: All right, is it fair to say that you enjoyed going to Media Days, but that you also enjoyed when it was over?
1: I promise you, I enjoyed it because I wanted to, I mean, I was trying to build our program, and I felt like one of my strengths was working with the media, although there were some times I didn't work with them very good when I was impatient, which I take a lot of blame for. I didn't do a very good job, but I did feel like it gave me a great opportunity to promote our team for everybody in the South and around the country when they got the feed on the national feed to see what our program was all about and the fact that we were trying to make a move to catch Florida and Tennessee and get back relevant in college football. So it's a tremendous platform. And if you dread it, it's kind of like recruiting. If you don't go at it 100 miles an hour, you're not going to do that great. So I felt like it was a tremendous, and I wasn't so relieved when it was over with either, because sometimes I felt like there's somebody I missed or I didn't do what I needed to, but it was

0: was definitely a big part of, and any coach would be a complete idiot not to do his best to work with the press on a day like that, because it really kind of sets the tone for, you know, let's just say some prospect up in, you know, North Carolina or somebody out in the West Coast, they see you and they catch your enthusiasm and the way you're talking about your team as compared to you being, you know, really just a dud. And you say, hey, well, your first impression is not that great. So you got to be careful that you don't do everything 100 miles an hour there.
1: Well, I think you in that era, I think coaches went to that thing and enjoyed it more than they do now. I think it's viewed as more of a headache now for coaches than it was 30 years ago.
0: Well, maybe so, but they can afford a lot of Excedrin with all the money they're making.
1: We've entered an interesting time in the SEC because this is year three of it being a 16-team league. And if you go back a couple of years, of course, Georgia's won the last two SEC championships. But 2 years ago, Georgia was picked to win. Texas was picked to finish second. Last year, Texas was picked to win. Georgia was picked to finish second. It seems like those two teams are kind of the two teams that everybody puts at the top right now.
0: Yeah, I think based on who we got coming back, we got 18 starters back, plus we got 10 guys that didn't enter the portal that could have left, that gives us some more depth. We got an established kicker, and Texas has got a premier quarterback and really did well in the portal on some areas that they needed, particularly running back and wide receiver. I still don't know about Texas defense. It still has some issues. They lost some pretty good players. So, but Will Muschamp being down there running at Kirby Smart system is going to help them. So I think those are the two teams that you got to look at based on who everybody's got coming back. But the reality is, so many of these teams got a completely new squad. You know, people like LSU, 45 new players, and going, you know, Auburn, all around, there's just a lot of new players. But I would say that that schedule is not as favorable as it was last year, for sure. They've been very, very fortunate the last 2 years, very limited schedule compared to the others. And I think Georgia's schedule is a lot more favorable this year, missing Tennessee and some of the teams that they're not going to have to play. So you never know how these forecasts come out. But like I told you on Monday, without going overboard and going crazy, I just feel like Georgia's team has got the kind of depth and talent to go a long way this year.
1: You know, and it's an interesting dynamic when you consider Georgia for years had the stigma of a great program that can't beat Alabama. And, of course, in the 21 national championship game, you beat Alabama when it really, really mattered. But I think last year's SEC championship game and putting a 3-touchdown win on Alabama went a long way to kind of erasing that storyline. But now you've got Texas that's come into the league and played Georgia 3 times and hadn't won any of. And, of course, that game in Athens last year really got away with Georgia winning that thing 35-10. So I would imagine Texas is getting pretty tired of Georgia.
0: Yeah, it's emblematic of them firing a defensive coordinator off a team that really, had a very solid year. But I think certainly you go back in the past and compare scores and all, but Alabama's got some holes to fill, no question about it, particularly with the quarterback situation. But sometimes that's probably a little, kind of a nice deal for a quarterback to come in when there's not that much expected of you, and you maybe your supporting cast can help. But until Alabama can line up and run the ball, they're going to have a hard time. I mean, their running game hurt them last year. And they got to get a lot better at running the ball. And if they can, they got a really stout defense coming back. And their schedule, too, looks to me pretty good. Although they got to play the Seminoles, which you know yourself, starting out the season, Seminoles are tough to beat.
2: That's right. Mm-hmm. They tell them, Joe.
3: Yep.
1: Hey, real quick segue. You know, the ACC Media Day is going on. Mike Norvell said he doesn't believe he's coaching for his job. Of course, he's got a $51 million buyout.
0: Well, you know, you can say that with a $51 million But, you know, things kind of went south for him when he lost that quarterback a couple of years ago. And then they've lost a tremendous turnover in coaches and players. And, you know, I've always liked Mike as a person, as a coach. And he's had some really good success. But, you know, the hay's in the barn now. He's going to have to do it. He's got his own be his own coordinator calling the plays himself. And it'd be interesting to see how they do. You know, the ACC top to bottom is not a murderer's row. I mean, there's a lot of teams in there that just on paper, Florida State's going to have better players than. They just got to go out and win some games that they're supposed to win and then pick off another couple and understand maybe let's just get back being relevant before we start talking about winning the championship or playing in the playoffs. So I think that this is definitely a winning team. And that's just not because I like Cowboys so much. I think they can win 8 or more games this year.
1: You know, I want to get your thoughts about the ACC overall because, I mean, you look at some of these national preseason polls and it just seems like you've got Miami in the top 10 and nobody really else in the top 20. You'll see maybe Louisville or SMU. You're not seeing Clemson right now. Just kind of what are your thoughts? It's weird that Miami has yet to win the ACC, but obviously they had the great run to the playoff championship a year ago.
0: Well, Miami has put the money in down there. I don't know where they're getting all of it, but they certainly have got a treasure chest, and they're putting gobs of money in, and it's obvious the talent that they got. So, you know, they got the big game with Notre Dame, and they got some ACC games. And, you know, I like Louisville and SMU from an offensive standpoint because they're offense driven by the head coaches that they have. And, you know, they've really been – SMU's really been relevant since they got in the league and, you know, got to the championship game 2 years ago and has had some big wins. But Clemson, I've said it before, you know, they've made some changes. They've gotten the portal a little bit. They got 10 players. I really think Dabo's the man for that place. He just doesn't have the coaches that he's had. You look at some of the guys that are coaching around the country, Brent Venables at Oklahoma and the guy at Virginia.
1: Elliott. Yeah, Tony Elliott.
0: And those guys are hard to replace. And I don't think retread situation coming back there with the situation where they bring in Chad Morris back, who had when he left there he was 18-40 as a head coach, and maybe Dabo really believes in him and they'll be able to do it. But some of the things they're doing in 2014 were really good when Deshaun Watson was running them, and you know, that makes a lot of difference who your quarterback is. So but I don't see Clemson being a – maybe they'll jump up and win 8 or 9 games. But, you know, when you look at how many games they've lost in Death Valley, and you're the stat man, you can figure it right quick. But over the last 2 years, I think they've lost at least 5 or 6 games in their home games.
1: That voice you hear is the College Football Hall of Famer, Jim Donnan, and our biweekly fun brought to you by Kia of Chattanooga, 2136 Chapman Road. 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They are fantastic to deal with. We really appreciate Nelson Bowers, Boone Roach, all the fantastic folks at Kia of Chattanooga. 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
2: The Soul.
1: Kia Soul. So, yeah, big Kia family down in Ringgold, GA.
2: Exactly.
1: All right, wanted to ask you about Oklahoma. Georgia is number one with you. It always seems like Oklahoma's right there at 1A. They got to the playoffs last year. They've got John Mateer, an experienced quarterback, back. They had a nasty defense a year ago. Do you think this is a team that is, you know, going to take a step back, or are they right there in the playoff hunt again?
0: Yeah, I'm really not looking forward to September the 28th or whatever it is when they come to town. That's going to be hard on the old coach because all of my people from Oklahoma are coming in. And, you know, I got to be neutral, but, you know, at the same time, I got a lot of love for both teams. But I really think Brent Venables realized after, you know, year three that he needed to make some changes, and he made that. He took over the defense. He brought in a guy, Jim Nagy, to be the general manager. And their squad looks like a lot more like an SEC squad did than when it joined the league, looked like a Big 8 team. They got the defensive linemen that a lot of teams in the country would just love to have. They got defensive backs that had pro material. And their quarterback had a tough injury last year. And because of that, their offense really couldn't make a lot of difference. They won some games like the one at Alabama. They won with just turnovers, and same thing with Tennessee. I mean, they just win some games they're not supposed to. But I think Alabama's a team that can be pretty good. I really think Oklahoma can be good.
2: Interesting, too. They play at Michigan in the Big House September 12th. And as a coach, can we officially call it the Jim Donnan Bowl when they come to Athens? I like that.
0: Yeah, for sure. It's kind of like the Marshall game last year.
2: Yeah, exactly.
0: The problem will be is I'm going to need to put a GoFundMe on the Monday and Thursday shows that week to take care of all the funds I'm going to have to dish out with our crew coming in here.
1: You mentioned that date. It's September 26th, Utah, and this is where the inventory of a 16-team league comes through. But on that day, you've got Oklahoma, Georgia, Tennessee, Texas, Florida, Ole Miss, LSU, Texas A&M, Auburn, Vandy, and Bama, South Carolina.
2: Man.
0: Yeah, I wonder where game day will go that day.
1: Tennessee fans are furious because they've already named the Texas game as an ESPN nooner. So that,
0: really?
1: Yeah. So that's, you know, and I guess everything else is like a flex. It could be the afternoon or evening game.
2: Yeah, it says Georgia could be 2:30 or 5.
0: You really don't want to go to bed with Texas over noontime hour then, right?
1: Wanted to ask you this. This is we're 6 days away from David Gabriel George, the 5-star running back from Baylor School. He's going to pick next Wednesday at 5:30 on CBS Sports between Tennessee and Ohio State. Obviously, Georgia was in there for a little bit. Georgia getting that command spell out of Pennsylvania. You know, it has been quite the spectacle leading up to this. Was there a recruit during your time there that just seemed the whole pomp and circumstance just seemed more than your average recruitment?
0: Yeah, you know, Stroud the first year was, you know, his picture ended up being on, at that time, the cover of Sports Illustrated.
1: Right.
0: That was a big deal. I've had a lot of them over the years, but this young man certainly deserving any attention that he gets because he's a tremendous player and a difference maker. I mean, look at what he's done for Baylor. And whatever he gets, I'm more power to him. I think in the end, money's one thing, but you just got to look where you can get developed the best and where you think you got a chance to go to the league and what kind of supporting cast you're going to have.
1: Have you ever had a commitment or a signee that made you feel more maybe relief than excitement? I mean, you're obviously excited to get someone of that stature, as will either Tennessee or Ohio State, but is there also just a lot of relief that it's over?
0: I don't know if relief is the word, David, but, it's a sense of accomplishment. But usually, you know pretty well when a guy's getting ready to make his mind up where he's going to go based on the feel for it. Usually not a big surprise there at the end. They pretty much let all the coaches know, but certainly relief would be one word, but you know, excitement would be really good because you know what a kid can do for it, and then dejection about losing somebody because you know you put so much time and effort in it. And one of the things that all the fans need to know, and some of the fans out there have sons that are getting recruited, the hardest thing about a recruit making a decision is telling all the other schools where he wants to go, and you spend all your time having to defend your decision because these coaches are salesmen and they want to try to go to the nth degree, to the last blood drop, so to speak. So you got to get some help with your high school coach and your parents where you can get these other schools off of you and just say, look, these people have been tremendously nice to you and all that, but you're not going there because of an assistant coach or a head coach. You're going for the total package, and these coaches are used to people telling them no, and that's something that always I tried to tell a kid. My closing deal, when I really thought I had a good shot at him, I would go with this. I said, you know, the hardest part about making the decision is telling these other coaches, no, I know you want to come to Georgia. I know you want to. And you just need, we'll work with you and we'll get the coach to help you. And, you know, we'll show you exactly how to call these people and tell them. And I always said my closing line was, my wife wouldn't have married me if I hadn't asked her. So do you want to come to Georgia or not?
1: Nice. That is awesome. Coach, great stuff as always. Really appreciate you. Really appreciate the fantastic folks at Key of Chattanooga for making this possible.
0: All right. Look forward to Monday. We'll have some good stuff.
1: But absolutely.
0: Hey, look at today, which I was amazed at. My good friend Ron Corson had somebody send him a picture of Coach Key at the ACC days there. And he's got a real fashion look on him, man. He got the open collar shirt and the gold chain. He's ready to rock.
2: Dang, all right.
1: Have a great weekend. Thanks a bunch.
2: Thank you, Coach. We appreciate it. Coach Jim Donnan here on Sport Talk. Thanks to Kia of Chattanooga. And, of course, it's the Talk Monster 102.3. Right now, traffic on the way with the Art Man. We'll wrap up the 5 o'clock hour here at WGOW.
3: Right now, traffic. Watch out for wrecks on Bonnie Oaks at Noah Reed, Martin Luther King at King Street, Lee Highway at Hunter Road and at McCutcheon, and 24 eastbound between 27 and Rossville Boulevard. The Broad Street ramp from 27 south will be closed for repairs from 8 p.m. tonight until 6 a.m. tomorrow. Drive carefully. Art Sanders, right now traffic.
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2: Service forecast for tonight. Partly cloudy skies expected, low around 74. Tomorrow, mostly sunny with a chance of afternoon and showers and thunderstorms. High of 91, heat index as high as 102. And then Saturday, sunny with afternoon showers, thunderstorms, and a high of 90. Currently, partly sunny at 88 degrees at Moccasin Bend at Talk 102.3.
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2: 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There was one on here, the text line, that said Moses' staff from the movie. Thank you, Dave. Appreciate
1: always
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13: From ABC News, I'm Michelle Franzen. Primary races continue across the country ahead of November's midterm elections. Tonight, President Trump addresses Americans. Press Secretary Caroline Leavitt says his remarks will focus on election integrity.
14: I think all Republicans and Democrats should recognize this should be a nonpartisan issue. If we don't have safe and secure elections in our country, we cannot have a country.
13: Outgoing Republican Senators Tom Tillis and John Cornyn, along with GOP Congressman Thomas Massey, says looking back on the 2020 elections is not a productive message for the midterms. House Minority Leader Hakeem Jeffries more blunt, offering an early rebuttal.
15: In advance of Donald Trump's speech, let me also be clear about one thing. Donald Trump lost the 2020 presidential election. Something's really wrong with this guy. I think he actually needs to be checked out.
13: The longtime teleprompter operator for President Trump facing allegations that he profited off of the speeches by placing bets on the prediction market Kalshi. The White House says the operator is on unpaid administrative leave pending the investigation. Iran ramping up its strikes across the Gulf region. Kuwait Ministry of Defense says armed forces detected and intercepted 32 hostile drones within its airspace just today. The U.S. meantime targeting Iranian defense systems and Iran-bound ships in the Strait of Hormuz. Here's ABC's James Longman.
16: A U.S. aircraft attacked a tanker trying to make port at Karg Island. That is the Iranian oil terminal in the Persian Gulf. CENTCOM says that it gave this tanker multiple warnings and it did not heed them. This is in breach of the blockade that the U.S. currently has on Iranian ports.
13: Newly released data by the Census Bureau showing that Americans were buying more cars last month, along with other things. U.S. consumers purchasing $768 billion of goods in June. Amazon's Prime Day helping push up retail sales. Bars and restaurants did not appear to benefit. 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
12: Right now, traffic. Watch out for wrecks on Bonnie Oaks at Noah Reed, Martin Luther King at King Street, and Lee Highway at Hunter Road. The Broad Street ramp from 27 South will be closed for repairs from 8 p.m. tonight until 6 a.m. tomorrow. Drive carefully. Have a great evening. Art Sanders, Right Now Traffic.
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0: That's as good as it gets right there. That is absolutely the best you've ever done.
1: We decided that he did his best last week.
0: Oh,
1: we,
0: really?
1: We think you put pressure on him.
0: Oh, well, I probably do. I probably do. But you nailed it there, Dan.
2: Yeah,
0: that was
2: did.
0: Good. That was
3: this,
0: good.
3: This season has been my best as of yet.
0: Yes, it has. Very impressive. And we've made it all the way to the fourth major. So congratulations, my man. All right, without further ado, the voice you heard just a second ago is golfing royalty in Chattanooga. That's right, four. Now on the tee, driver in hand, Sir Michael Jenkins.
3: And just rings so true with the Open Championship being this week.
0: Yes, it does.
1: I got to tell you, every year I forget how much I just enjoy the Open Championship. It is. The Masters is the Masters, but to me, the Open's so far ahead of the other two, it's not even funny. I mean, it's the uniqueness of it. It is the only golf event where you look at the weather report and go, well, crap, it's going to be sunny today.
0: That's a good point.
1: Which is what we had today. So it didn't feel quite like the Open.
0: Right.
1: But I think we're going to get some of that wind over the weekend. So then it'll feel.
0: Then it'll be normal
1: it'll
0: conditions,
1: be
0: right?
1: More what we expect. But
0: do they expect
1: still,
0: rain and
1: it
0: any
1: was
0: kind
1: still,
0: of storms?
1: I don't think they're expecting a lot of rain. They typically never get storms. It's just rain,
0: right.
1: Which is why they hardly ever stop.
0: Right.
1: Winds will make them stop every now and then. But there are just so many things about it that's unique. And of course, you know, I know I harp on this all the time, but once again today, green speed's 11 on the stint meter. 11 or 11 and a half is what we all should be playing. We're never going to play it again because we're so hooked on 12 and a half, 13 in the United States now. But they just make more putts. They get up and down more if you just watch. You know, just look for that. You know, the open courses lend themselves to putting from off the green because of the way they're laid out, the link style. And it's just easier to putt from off the green when the speed doesn't change that. You know, it's really hard to judge when you're putting from 20 feet off the green.
0: Right.
1: Or 20 yards sometimes in these cases, that once it hits the green, the speed's going to change so drastically. And, you know, it's not such a drastic change when it's 11, 11 and a half. So they were running about 11 today. You just feel like you see, and you'll see more putts go in because the Americans have to adjust to that. You know, they're used to it. That's a little bit slow for, you know, there was a time where the tour tried to play every tournament at 11 and a half. That was their goal. 11,
0: right.
1: 11 and a half.
0: And the players didn't like it.
1: But it's just, you know, it's just changed over time to where that's considered slow. But, man, recreational golf, it speeds up play. You don't have putts constantly rolling past the hole where you don't ever have any gimmies. There's just so many good things about it. But there's just, and the terminology. You know, I just love the terminology. The champion golfer of the year is the best. You just can't. I want to steal all that and put it in the Brainerd Invitational.
0: Right,
1: I don't know if they have copyright materials or not. They don't call them pairings. They don't call them groupings. They don't call them tee times. They call them games. You know, this is game 44.
0: Right.
1: I don't know why I like that so much, but I just do. So I was up at 5 o'clock this morning. I watched.
0: We bet on this yesterday.
1: Yeah, I was.
0: That you would be at the, what was the first tee time, like 1:40 something?
1: Okay, I didn't do that.
0: I was like, Jenkins will be there.
1: But, you know, I'm still in the recliner. My back's still giving me some trouble, so it's pretty convenient, you know. But Scotty teed off around 5. One of the channels was showing just that group. So I just watched that group. And when we have a minute and a second, I want to talk about that group because there's something about that I didn't quite understand. But just a good day. Good day.
0: Scotty Scheffler, who you're talking about, right?
1: Yes.
0: And he ends up at -2,
1: yeah.
0: So he's 3 shots off the lead. Jackson Suber, the Ole Miss
1: Ole
0: Rebel.
1: Miss Tampa guy.
0: Tampa, huh? Okay. Jackson Suber has the lead.
1: First time he's ever even been to Europe.
0: Wow.
1: He looked at Lynx Golf by watching YouTube videos.
0: That's the way it is now.
1: That's the way Arnie and Jack and them used to do it.
0: Right.
1: They used to watch. I don't know if it was YouTube back then.
0: I'm sure
1: but they
0: it wasn't.
1: They watched some kind of videos.
0: That's right.
1: I guess it was not YouTube.
0: Hey, our YouTube was our subject of Joe's Did You Know?
3: That's
0: so
3: right.
0: It was what? Would you say it was founded in 06?
3: 2005 is when it was founded.
0: Okay. So there you go. So I guess Arnie and Jack, but they saw film.
1: They saw film. Yes,
0: they
1: it was
0: film.
1: It was not YouTube.
0: like the old school college football coaches in the day. All right, let's do a three and out brought to you by Keith Plumbing. K. Keith and the folks at Keith Plumbing. 622-3178. All right, here is RNA Chief Executive Mark Darbin. Is that it, Joe? Darbin? D-A-R-B-O-N?
3: Yes.
0: Darbin. And, of course, the R and H stands for Royal and Ancient.
1: It is their USGA, but it's, to me, it's, they're kind of the kings, the USGA. But together, they rule the golf world.
0: And that kind of is cool, too, Royal and Ancient.
1: Yes.
0: Right? Here is their Chief Executive Director, Mark Darbin, and he talks here about what would happen if the, of course, it's not going to happen now, but what would happen if England had gotten into the World Cup Championship game? They're still going to play at 5 o'clock on Saturday, but that round ought to be wrapped up by 5. Here is Mark Darbin. Mark?
2: Well, look, I'm an England football fan, so it'd be a great problem to have. But I guess also because I'm an England football fan, we should probably wait to see how the semi-final goes before we get too far ahead. Of course, in the background, we've been doing a lot of thinking about this. Our final putt is currently scheduled for around 6:40 on Sunday. We think that even if we go to a three-hole playoff, we've got time to complete the championship. So at this stage, no plans to alter anything, but we'll maintain that under review and we'll finalize our position after the semifinal.
1: That's a pretty strong statement, isn't it? I mean, it didn't happen, obviously, but the fact that they were even thinking about that just tells you a lot about how big a deal this. I mean, if you didn't figure out, if you're like me and you don't really know a lot about soccer, if you didn't figure out how big a deal the World Cup is when it came over here, you're not paying attention.
0: Totally not paying attention, and do not give a damn, that's for sure. Rory McIlroy on major scheduling. Here's what Rory had to say. Rory?
4: I guess I see pros and cons in both. I'd like to see the major season spread out a little bit longer. I think it gives a, you know, the Masters is always going to have the build-up, but I think then, you know, PGA into US Open, US Open into here, it just seems like it's very, very quick. From a player perspective, if you get on a bit of a run, it's nice to sort of, you know, be playing well and go from one straight into the next. But for the sport as a whole and for, I guess, like the general interest in the game, you know, obviously I can see the positives in that major season being stretched out a little bit longer.
0: So your thoughts on that?
1: Well,
0: I kind of agree with
1: him. I don't always agree with Rory, but I do agree with that one. It does seem a little, as much as I love the, it just seems like it's too soon to be having our last major.
0: Cramped. It's crammed together, right?
1: And then when they start throwing, you know, now that these signature events, they start throwing those so close to the majors, it does seem like, and I guess it's all about football. You know, they talk about soccer, but obviously we're recognized the value of college football. But it just does seem like trying to get everything done before college football is, it just makes it difficult. And I just never felt like there was that big a conflict between, and I guess it's also pro football with the Sunday.
0: Right.
1: But I just never felt that conflicted. You know, I would watch them both. I just would kind of go back and forth. So I don't know. I agree with him. I would like to see him look at that and stretch this out a little bit more.
0: There you go. Scotty Scheffler on the burden of being number one player in the world. Here is the defending champ, actually, from last year. Scotty Scheffler, you may have heard of him.
5: I think the reasons that are hard to define is more just like you can't win every single golf tournament. You just can't do it. Like nobody's been able to do it. In golf, no matter what, you lose a lot more often than you win. But I think it's more of just, like, mentally, I think, especially in this day and age, there's just a lot of noise all the time at golf tournaments. Like, I think golf is unique in a sense, too, of the mental grind that the sport entails. And then there's just a lot more stuff that's going on at tournaments. Like, for instance, this week, you know, I show up on Sunday thinking there's not going to be any fans out there. And we get out there on the first hole and you know, there's fans out there, which is I love being able to play in front of fans. Like that's a tremendous amount of fun. But like I get into the bunker on the first hole, And I turn around, and within 6 feet of me, there's literally two cameras, like, right in my face. And I kind of turn around and look at the guys. I'm like, hey, y'all, like, y'all gonna be this close all day, or you know, think we can get, like, a little bit of room? And so I think just being in the spotlight all the time just is puts a different burden on a player in this.
0: Interesting.
1: Yeah, you know, what he said about not winning all the time obviously is true. But I immediately think of two people that never bought into that. Annika and Tiger. In their heads, they were going to win every
0: right,
1: time.
0: Exactly.
1: I mean, they just never. Like, and guess what? They won a lot more than everybody else.
0: They did.
1: But they would have never said those words out loud, I don't think. I mean, they would have thought. I mean, they know it's true.
0: Right.
1: And Tiger won, what, a third of the time, Joe, something like that, and, mm-hmm. and which is just crazy. You know, we say this over and over, but the longer we move along, the more incredible Tiger stats become.
0: Yeah.
1: I mean, they're just never going to be touched. They're just not. And for lots of reasons, but they have, and you know, you can't, we like to look at the money today and go, well, that just demotivates them. Tiger signed a $1 zillion contract with Nike before he ever teed it up.
0: Right.
1: That's a personality thing.
3: Yeah.
1: Including me, said it was going to demotivate him. And he just went, well, you're an idiot if you think I'm not going to go out and win every time. And, right.
0: And I think if he had his health and his, you know, other stuff together, I think he would still be that way.
1: Yeah, there's no question. It was just, I mean, all you got to do is go back and read about his daily routine practicing. I mean, his work ethic and the amount of the craziness he did with the weights and the running and the practice balls and the playing. And you know, when he would go out to play nine holes, he would hit, you know, a zillion balls, and he would come up with all these scenarios. I mean, his work ethic was just, I just never felt like he got enough credit for that.
0: Total obsession.
1: You know, we'd like to talk about his talent, but his talent, some people have talent that never take advantage of it. He took that talent and just magnified it with his work ethic. And I just, nobody's ever going to touch that, I don't think.
0: I would agree with you there. And you wanted to make a comment about Scotty's
1: group. Well, you know, he mentioned it, being number one, being defending champion. And here's something that I would love to somebody. I feel like I'm missing something, okay? And look, I'm not trying to slam anybody, but you got the defending champion, the number one player in the world. Why are you sticking him with Bryson DeChambeau and Tyrrell Hatton? I could not figure out what – I mean, DeChambeau hadn't made a cut in any of the three majors. Tyrrell Hatton is the biggest crybaby temper tantrum guy that plays the tour, which is the – when you're a low-key, keep-it-calm kind of guy, which was always kind of my demeanor. Well, after I became an adult, it was not my demeanor. The last thing you want to play with is somebody throwing temper tantrums. It's right. So distracting. It's so – now, it worked out fine today. I mean, Tyrrell Hatton didn't make a bogey until 18, so he didn't really have a chance to beat Tyrrell Hatton. And Bryson played pretty good today. I think he shot 2 or 3 under. They all shot 2 or 3 under. I think Hatton was 3 under going to 18 and made bogey. And so he ended up 2 under tied. So it worked out fine today, but – What were they thinking when they made that pairing? I just – was it a live thing? Were they trying to make a point? I just looked at – when I saw that a week ago, I went, why would they stick him with those two guys?
0: Right.
1: And it worked out fine today, but that didn't mean it's going to work out fine tomorrow.
0: Right.
1: As soon as Tyrrell Hatton –
0: is that their attempt at some sort of sense of humor?
1: I don't know. As soon as Tyrrell Hatton hits a couple bad shots, he's going to be a pain to play with. And, again, Bryson – I think, you know, Bryson – and I – you know – and I noticed there was a lot of conversation between Bryson. And they didn't – Scotty didn't seem to have a problem with it.
0: Right.
1: I will say that. I mean, he – remember how I talked about it? I was kind of concerned about how he was getting a little – I didn't see any of that today. I saw the old Scotty Scheffler on day one today, which if I were some of the rest of the people in the field, that might concern me a little
0: right,
1: bit, to
0: exactly,
1: be honest.
0: Right.
1: Because he didn't make any putts today. I mean, if he starts making some putts and he continues the way he did today, I think he's going to be hard to beat. So –
0: to Mike's point here, DeChambeau 3 under par, 2 shots off the lead. You have got Scotty Scheffler at 2 under par, 3 shots off the lead. I think that's right, right?
1: Yeah.
0: Yeah, 2 under, three shots off the lead. And then your boy, Tyrrell Hatton, ends up with minus one.
1: And here's the other thing. Like I said, I watched all of it. the announcers, of course, it's the British announcers.
0: Which you bogeyed 18. Like
1: you kind of enjoy their you know, they say some different things. They say it with a little different accent.
0: Right.
1: But they just, people, to me, it's so, so here the RNA has come out with their own code of conduct. You know, we talked about this after the USGA, which is going to be controversial at some point, because at some point there's going to be a judgment that people aren't going to agree with. Like today, there was one point where Terrell Hatton missed a putt and he slammed his putter down on the green. It was nothing. If it wasn't for this code of conduct, I wouldn't even give it a thought. But it occurred to me it was nothing that deserved any attention. But it made me wonder, okay, how hard did he have to hit that green before somebody –
0: right.
1: But before an official steps in and goes, well, you can't do that. You know, this is just a slippery slope to me that's going to come up. So that part's going to get very interesting. And I think he'll probably be the first one that gets nailed with it, or at least should. I'm not a fan, in case you haven't noticed.
0: We know who you are. You're holding a grudge against those Liv guys.
1: He wasn't any different when you know, that's not something he learned
0: right.
1: at Liv.
0: Right.
1: And again, even with Bryson, you know, I've become a Bryson fan. In a normal year, I wouldn't have even thought about him being paired with Bryson. I would have thought, well, that's a pretty good pairing. It's just he's played so bad in the three majors. I was just kind of curious why they – and he won two Opens. He didn't. It's not like he's a former Open champion.
0: Right.
1: I was like, I wonder what went through their head to go, let's put these guys together with Scotty. Because normally you give the defending champion a pretty good break.
0: Right.
1: You know? I don't know.
0: Who knows? All right, that three and out brought to you by my friend Kay Keefe and the Keefe family at Keefe Plumbing. 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
0: Weather service forecast once again for tonight. Expect partly cloudy skies, low around 74. Tomorrow, mostly sunny with a chance of afternoon showers and thunderstorms and a high of 91. Heat index as high as 102. And then Saturday, sunny with afternoon showers and thunderstorms and a high of 90 degrees. Currently, we're mostly sunny and 87 at Moccasin Bend. Talk 102.3.
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22: The mayor's on the hotline. The other mayor's in the hemp house green room. And the superintendent is pulling into the parking lot. And guess what? We're talking about who has the best burger in town. 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
0: 6:28 to Talk Munster. Metro tournament this past weekend. Yeah. Incredible. We just got a couple minutes, but we're going to talk with the guy who won it, right?
1: Yeah, UTC coach Blaine Woodruff. And it's such a phenomenal story, but he birdied 9 of the last 10 holes, which just sounds unbelievable, but it happened. Right. And he shot 27 on the back to get into a playoff with 2-time defending champion Andrew Weathers, who shot 65-65, and then they went in a playoff, and Blaine ended up beating him on the third hole. But we had, you know, it was special. Richard and I are retiring from the CDGA. We're still going to be involved with the Brainerd Invitational and my TPC, but this was my 35th year to run the Metro, Richard's 28th, or 27th, I mean. And so it was kind of our swan song, and boy, what a way to finish. We had the super senior came down to the last chip shot. The senior came down. Tom Schreiner and Steve Johnson were playing together last round. Schreiner shot 68. Steve Johnson birdied 17 and then made this pretty hard par putt at 18 to shoot 67, clipping by one. But everybody came. What got my attention, everybody came to the scores table just smiling, happy, because it was such great competition that, you know, there wasn't anybody angry about not winning and so forth.
0: Right,
1: And then you get this, and we're going to talk to Blaine about it, but holy cow.
0: Exactly.
1: Blaine, what a finish.
0: Blaine Woodruff, Chattanooga Mox golf coach, hanging out in the Talk Monster Green Room, sponsored by the Hemp House. 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All right, so he's going to join us when we return here. We'll talk about that Metro tournament and more. 267-1023. If you have a comment or question, you can text us. 267-1023.
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4: ABC News, I'm Michelle Franzen. In just a few hours, President Trump will address the country. Press Secretary Caroline Leavitt says his speech will center on election integrity, she says, ahead of the midterms.
5: It will shock you if you have an honest eye listening to the president tonight, and everything he is saying will be backed by facts and by evidence that will be provided this evening.
4: Senate Minority Leader Chuck Schumer says the president wants to rewrite history from his loss in the 2020 presidential election.
23: Trump's speech tonight has nothing to do with the 2020 elections. It has everything to do with the 2026 elections. He's scared to death that he will lose in 2026.
4: Hostilities between the U.S. and Iran intensifying over the Strait of Hormuz blockade. The U.S. launching more strikes and Iran targeting U.S. assets in the region. In Texas Hill Country, the governor says two people have died due to catastrophic flooding. High river rescues continue. This is ABC News.
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0: There you go, a little Travis Tritt for you. 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But reminder, we're still trying to raise money for Nature Boy, so for his mom. 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On July 3rd, we lost that familiar voice. 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I just checked it and refreshed it, and we are sitting at $14,700 in 2 days. That is amazing. You folks are just incredible, and we're trying to get as much as we can because the repairs are going to be quite pricey.
1: I can't tell you how grateful I am that he was at the remote, the last remote that we did, and I got to meet him in person.
0: That's right.
1: And he got to, he wanted to ask me some golf questions off to the side.
0: Yep.
1: And that just thrills me that I had that opportunity with this unfortunate.
0: That you finally got to meet him.
1: Yeah.
0: And it was like less than 2 weeks, when he passed. So anyway, we really appreciate all that you guys have done. Again, GoFundMe.com and search Nature Boy or Friends of Nature Boy. All right, Blaine Woodruff joining us on our Dr. Pepper hotline. And Blaine, really appreciate you and your patience hanging on here, but dude, what are you doing this weekend, man? My goodness, that was unbelievable. Mm. Now, Mike, before we get Blaine, how many birdies have you made in a row before? And
1: I've never made 9 out of 10, and I've never made 6 in a row. I think 4 might have been my limit.
0: Okay. It's 6 in a row, Blaine. Congratulations, man. That must have felt like you're just on fire.
2: Yeah, thanks, guys. Thanks for having me on. Yeah, it was a surreal day there. I can't say I've ever had a round like that before. Even in my college days when I was really playing a lot, so it was really fun to be able to do.
1: So I just the one specific spot I want to ask you about is 18. So you're standing on 18 tee. I'm trying to guess what would have been going through my mind. You know, would I have been thinking about the fact that I just birdied 8 out of 9 holes, that I just made 5 in a row? I'm trying to close in on the tournament leader. Kind of just walk me through your thought process on 18, because I'm not sure. My mind would have been in such a swirl. I don't know which one of those wrong things I would have been focused on.
2: Well, Mike, I mean, it really helped the fact that Andrew was still beating me at the time. And I knew that he was behind me, and really the whole back nine, not just 18. I think it really helped that I was just chasing, because I didn't really think about, I mean, I knew what I was at and I knew what I was kind of doing, but I was still always behind. And so I felt like I had to keep going just to even have a shot. And, you know, thankfully enough, he made a little mistake there on 18 and made bogey to give me a chance in a playoff. But that was really what helped. And my focus was really just on trying to post something to catch him.
1: You know, they always say it's a little easier to play from, you think a little better when you're one shot behind than you do when you're two shots ahead. So I can kind of see what you're saying about, you didn't really have time to focus on the other. You knew you needed another birdie. And by the way, for the people listening that are familiar with the Brainerd, we were playing 18 as a par 4, not a par 5, and we didn't really move the tee markers. We just said, hey, that's a par 4 today, because that's what it was originally. So we're talking about him making 3 at 18, not 4 after all of that had happened. So, and what length putt did you have there?
2: I probably had like a 12-footer.

0: So I got to ask one question.
1: Let me ask him first. So what did you think of Brainerd? I mean, we're about to, and of course, we're going to be paired up with some of the folks from the Chattanooga Parks and Rec. They're going to celebrate 100 years of Brainerd, and that's going to be in October, I believe. But, Blaine, you had not seen that golf course or been on that golf course from what Mike said. Just your thoughts on Brainerd, because it's kind of one of Chattanooga tradition, really.
2: Yeah, I loved it, and you're right. I hadn't been out there, which is crazy because I'm a big, big Donald Ross fan, and I hadn't been out there in the 5 years that I've lived here. So that first round was the first time I had seen it, and, you know, it really is. It's a special place. It's a hidden gem for sure, and we're fortunate to have it here in our city.
0: So I got to ask you, you went kind of for a couple of days, you kind of transitioned from coach to player. Is there a chance the last 2 days you transitioned from player to caddy?
2: Yeah, the last 2 days I did, and actually leading up to the Metro, I was also caddying during the women's state am over in Brentwood. So I've been caddy player a lot more than I've been coach the last week and a half. So it's time for me to go back to my job.
0: Well, we got to talk a little bit about what Katie did the last 2 days. From what I saw, she tried to qualify for the U.S. Amateur yesterday at Black Creek. I mean, it would have been – that was yesterday, right?
2: Yeah.
0: And only missed by two, but then went to Chattanooga Golf and Country Club today to try to qualify for the U.S. Mid-Amateur and finished second and did get a spot, correct?
2: Correct.
0: So that's – you know, and here's the message I would give. I assume that Katie's listening, that here's what impressed me a lot. I know that she had to really, really want to play at the honors in the U.S. and just missed it by two. So I had to go out there today a little bit disappointed. And I guess you all started on one, right?
2: We did, yeah.
0: And she made bogey. And then played the rest of the way even par to get a spot in the U.S. mid-amateur.
1: Nice.
0: I mean, that's – Lou Grant would say she's got spunk. I mean, that's impressive, right? Congratulations to Katie. That's – I'm so excited for her.
2: Yeah, thank you. I am too. And think of what she could have done if she had a better caddy, right?
0: Yeah. I mean, that's probably what took her 2 days to, or all these days to adjust, and y'all finally got it right today. So, no, seriously, that's just when that popped up on my social media feed, I was so excited. I thought, man, y'all are having a nice little couple of weeks here. So going back to the Metro, you know, a lot of this stuff ties together. A couple of great quotes. Paul Payne does such a great job covering our stuff for us. But
1: Chattanoogan.com.
0: Chattanoogan.com, covering golf. But, you know, relating it to your – first of all, I'd kind of like for you to talk a minute about your comment about you love coaching, but you had gotten to where you didn't enjoy playing all that much, and all of a sudden that's coming back.
2: Yeah. You know, I think that – really, up until I moved here, I mean, I loved coaching, but I had lost the love for the game playing wise. And I think it was just all the years of working really hard, and I felt like I didn't see results, and it felt like a job to me versus enjoying competing in it being a game, which is what it should be. And so I loved the coaching side of it and loved being around the guys and pouring into them, but I had kind of lost interest in doing it myself. So, I mean, there was probably a span from when I finished college to coaching at Wisconsin to coaching at Pepperdine that I probably didn't play golf for about 5 years. And I really don't know what reignited it, but I just started playing again once I moved here a little bit, and I missed it. I missed the competition. And so I really definitely have the bug back. I was actually just looking the other night at next summer's schedule to see if I can maybe throw a couple more events in there for me, but I got to make sure my job and my family take priority, but I'm going to see what else I can kind of play in.
0: And you had another quote in there that kind of interested me about how you feel like it's going to actually help you with coaching because you can relate more now to when you're telling them what to do, that what they're actually feeling when you're playing the competition yourself and experiencing some of those same feelings.
2: Yeah, and that was kind of what I noticed, and I think what caused me to kind of play a little bit more when I got here is, like, when I started playing and competing again, it had been so long since I did it that I kind of sat back and looked at it, and I'm like, you know what? Like, as coaches, if we don't do this, I think it's really easy for us to kind of sit there and almost kind of armchair quarterback, like, what, you know, why did he make that decision? Why is he pulling that club from there? What is he thinking? And it's a lot harder when you're in it. You know, when you're in it and it's you, it's hard to think clear sometimes. You make mistakes. None of us are perfect. And it's a really hard game. And so that was kind of part of the reason, too, for me trying to compete again, was just to feel what these guys feel and have the decision-making processes that they have to go through, just to be a little bit more understanding and to remind myself that this game's hard. You know, it's a lot easier to say to do something than to actually do it sometimes.
0: And so I came out to watch, you know, obviously I was working. I'm watching on Golf Genius, and I'm seeing it. At one point I was wondering if our Golf Genius had been hacked, because all these birdies just kept coming up and coming up. And then I got to see the playoff. And, you know, so obviously if you made nine birdies, I don't think any of them were chip-ins, right? They were all one putts.
2: Correct.
0: So you've one putted 9 of 10 greens. So then we go to the playoff, and you hit it in the bunker. And, you know, the bunker was not in the greatest shape because we'd had that two-hour rain delay, right? And
2: right.
0: So you blast it to 15 feet or so, and you've got to make that to tie. And I'm thinking, oh, man, you know, can we just keep doing this? And man, you just center cut it. I mean, it was like it never dawned on you that you weren't going to make it. It was pretty impressive.
2: Well, thank you.
0: And you made a pretty good putt on the second hole to tie. I mean, it wasn't that long, but it was 5 feet or so.
2: Yeah.
0: And then as tournament director, I'll confess this, on the third hole, I'm standing on the green. It's starting to get a little dark. You know, it's 9 o'clock. I mean, it's like 8:30 at night at this point. We've been out there all day. And I'm thinking, you know, I'm not sure I care which one wins, but one of these guys needs to stiff it, because I'm not sure we can play four. And if we can play four, it's going to be our last hole. And man, I don't know if you could see it from where you were, but your ball hit past the pin and it looked like it was going in. It looked like it was backing right into the hole. I thought, well, that would be a great ending, but you know, what was that? 3 feet it stopped or something?
2: Yeah, 4 or 5 feet.
0: Yeah. And then of course you made that one. And then, I tell you, we got to give Andrew Weathers a shout. You know, I mean, he shot 65-65. He was two-time former champion. He's been a great champion, and he's going to be again. I mean, he's not done winning by any means.
2: No question.
0: And, you know, we're going to Black Creek next year, which is where he won his first one. Then we're going to Council Fire, which is where he's a member. So, you know, we haven't – he's not going away by any means, but he was a class champion for us. You know, handled the loss totally with class, which, by the way, I saw that in all three divisions, which really tickled me as my last Metro. The super senior came down to the last hole. Both players came in smiling. The senior came down to the last putt. Both players came in smiling. And you know, both of you all came in. It's really the way you want to see competition conducted, and especially in the amateur world, I think.
2: Yeah, no, I completely agree. And yeah, and props to Andrew. I mean, my thought going into the day was like, if I can get to 8, maybe I'll scare him. And that would not have been enough. I didn't really think I could get to 10. So he played great.
1: You know, he 65-65, yeah. You're supposed to win.
0: Well, and you know,
1: that's tough, man.
0: Once Blaine started his run, his first answer was he made an eagle. I mean, because Andrew's looking at Golf Genius like the rest of us, right? He made an eagle on 13. I thought, well, he can't make enough birdies to catch him, but, you know, and then finally he started making some pars, and then did, you know, for him, unfortunately made bogey at 18, which kind of set up the playoff. But personally, I just want to say thank you to both of you for making our final Metro so memorable, because, you know, I'm going to get the question over the years of 35 Metros, which one do you remember the most? Well, that's going to be a pretty easy question to answer is what I saw out there Sunday. So, congratulations, and congratulations to Katie. And you're going to get to caddy at the U.S. Mid-Amateur?
2: No, we're going to be actually at a tournament. So I think her dad's going to be on the bag for her.
0: Well, then she may win.
2: Yeah, she can do much better.
0: Well, thanks so much for giving us the time. Great
1: thanks,
0: plan.
1: Man.
0: And just, you know, best of luck to you. Wow, that was fun. That's all I can say. That was just so much fun.
2: Well, thank you both for having me, and Mike, thank you for all you've done for the CDGA and the Metro and golf in this community. You've made a huge impact. So thank you from all of us.
0: Well, thank you.
1: Thank you, Blaine. We appreciate it, man. Blaine
2: thank
1: Woodruff, he is the Chattanooga Mox golf men's golf coach, and of course did some great things
0: and
1: this
0: the
1: past
0: Metro
1: weekend.
0: 2026 Metro champion.
1: That's right. Was that Sunday or Saturday?
0: Saturday, actually.
1: Okay, so you do Friday, Saturday.
0: We do Friday, Saturday. Okay. And well, I'll talk about it when we come back. I want to talk a little bit about the real hero last weekend, which was our rules officials.
1: Okay, we'll get into that when we return here on Sport Talk and the Talk Monster. 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And tell those folks that you heard about it on Sport Talk from Quake and the Talk Monster. 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Final break, and we'll wrap it up here for another golf hour on WGOW.
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1: 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Service forecast for a final time. Tonight, we're expecting partly cloudy skies, low around 74. Tomorrow, mostly sunny with a chance of afternoon showers and thunderstorms. High 91. Heat index as high as 102, so be careful tomorrow. And then Saturday, sunny with afternoon showers and thunderstorms and a high of 90 degrees. Currently, partly sunny and 87 degrees right here at Moccasin Bend. 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

0: And of course, Mike Jenkins, our golf hour. Jackson Suber leads the Open over there in Southport, England at Royal Birkdale. And, of course, the notables, Bryson DeChambeau at minus three, Cameron Young at minus three, Henrik Stenson minus two, Scotty Scheffler minus two, and Colin Morikawa also at minus two. And it all tees off early in the morning, tomorrow morning for round two. I think 1:48 or something like that, Eastern time.
1: So. I really think Scotty Scheffler is going to defend. I just feel like, from what I saw today, if he makes a few putts tomorrow and, you know, he's going to move back to toward the top. And then if that wind kicks up on the weekend, those Texas guys, they like that wind. Mm-hmm. You know, that is.
0: Every time you talk about that, I think of Justin Leonard.
1: Yeah.
0: I mean, just a wind player, Texas guy. Yeah.
1: So I just, before we go off, I just have to say a couple of real heroes. I mean, the weather. And, you know, Joe, we talked about this last week about what it was like running a golf tournament. Well, everything I said came true. But so the forecast was just horrible all weekend. We just kept thinking this is going to be the worst last Metro ever. But we had Tim Harrelson and Tommy Holcomb. And, boy, they managed this. And we did have some weather, and we had to stop both days. The first day was just kind of a normal stop, but Tim's got all this fancy technology on his phone because he does this a lot. And, boy, when he pulled the plug, when he said we got to get him off the golf course, I mean, the timing was just incredible. And then we were able – when we went back out, we had beautiful weather for the rest of the day. It said there was another storm coming, and we were probably going to get stuck, but it didn't. And then the next day, I mean, it was – we just didn't think we were going to get to play at all. And then when we finally stopped – And David Walker, who was playing, who's a pilot, he's got a bunch of stuff on his – pilots look at weather differently. He kept giving us
0: sure.
1: – and between the three of them, we managed through it beautifully. You know, we had a two-and-a-half-hour delay. Like I said, they finished that playoff. We might have got in one more hole, but I just can't give enough credit to Tim and Tommy for managing us through that weather because that is so hard. And what I said last week about – it's such a pain because all the players become weather experts, and no matter what you're doing, you're not right. You know, there was all this lightning in the area that you could see on the app, but you couldn't see it.
0: Right.
1: So everybody kept coming in there going, let's go back out, and going, there's lightning all over the place.
0: And you're holding
1: finally,
0: a metal club.
1: Finally, one boat lit up the pro shop. I mean, you know, we didn't hear from them after that.
0: Right.
1: But it was, but the timing on when we put them back out, I mean, they just could not have done a better job for us on that because that is the hardest part of running a golf tournament. So it was a beautiful ending to the 35 years of running the Metro. And Mitch Hufstetler and Tad Holley are taking over next year. They were out there. We go to Black Creek, and then they go to Council Fire, and then they go to Valley Brook, which is being renovated. And the golf course is now going to have – so they've got three great years coming up. So the Metro is in great shape.
0: Fantastic, man. You're still going to have the ifyoulikegolf.com and that kind of stuff.
1: Yeah, right? Yeah. And again, the
0: that's the local website. If you need information about the local golf scene, ifyoulikegolf.com.
1: And the Brainerd Invitational is not really a function of the CDGA, so Richard and I will continue to do that. And then the TPC is kind of my own tournament. So that's a little confusing to people. We get a lot of questions about, well, who's going to do this, who's going to do that. We're still doing that. Anything the CDGA, like the CDGA Tour, Jeff Craig will continue to run. They'll do that. It's just if it's related specifically to the Chattanooga Tour, that's what we're retiring from. And, you know, it's – I'm always interested to see – it's pretty good shape, but it can always be better, right?
0: So sure.
1: Sometimes you just need some new blood in there to go, well
0: – And how long did you do it?
1: 35 years.
0: Wow. That's a long time.
1: Yeah. Lex Trimion won my first one at Valley Brook.
0: And he keeps winning.
1: That was a long time ago.
0: I bet. And old Dr. B running the Red Bud. Is that how you met him?
1: Yeah, I actually met him through softball, church league softball.
0: Okay.
1: But, and then at the Red Bud.
0: Over there in Valley Brook, years ago.
1: And they're bringing that tournament back, too.
0: Are they?
1: Yeah.
0: Good.
1: Once they get renovated.
0: Mike, thank you so much.
1: We appreciate that.
0: Appreciate Blaine Woodruff for joining us. Joe is going to be out tomorrow, so I hope you have a great 3-day weekend, brother.
2: Thank you.
0: You deserve it.
2: Yeah, I need a break.
0: You want to cut some grass or what?
2: I'll have to, yeah. Right. I'll have to.
0: I figured as much. You and Max with grass, you know, knee high or whatever.
2: Yeah, so. I need a bush hog.
0: All right. So, folks, we'll be joining you tomorrow at 3 o'clock. Hope you'll join us as well. So, we're going to have some, we're going to celebrate those CFC girls, the U-17 National Championship team. We'll do that in the 3 o'clock hour. And have a great Thursday night, everybody. See ya.
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4: From ABC News, I'm Dave Packer. Dangerous Canadian wildfire smoke is blanketing the Midwest and Northeast. Tens of millions of Americans under an air quality alert. ABC News meteorologist Leslie Lopez.
5: Anywhere from Duluth, Minneapolis, Green Bay, Milwaukee, down to Chicago, Cincinnati, getting out towards Baltimore. We're seeing some heavy smoke in these areas. These are air quality alerts that are going out, shifting farther even out towards the east and to the south by the time we're heading into tomorrow. So you just want to be very cautious and careful.
4: Meanwhile, catastrophic flash floods are swamping Texas, with some areas recording a year's worth of rain in just a few days. The state's governor reporting two people have died. President Trump preparing to deliver a primetime address tonight. Sources say he'll speak about new information he received regarding the 2020 election. White House Press Secretary Karoline Leavitt.
6: I think the American people will be relieved to hear what they are hearing from the President of the United States and his commitment to transparency and the focus on the integrity of our elections tonight.
4: The man who's been running President Trump's teleprompter, settling with federal regulators after they say he made tens of thousands of dollars by placing bets on several of the president's speeches on the prediction market.
7: The way that he did this is he bet on Kalshi, the prediction market website, and you can go into what's called the mentions, if you will. So if you were to bet on it, you go to mentions, and then it would say, what is Trump going to mention in his State of the Union speech? It will list a number of words, and you could bet yes or no. Well, the person who knows that better than anybody is the person who is operating the teleprompter.
4: ABC's Catherine Falders, an attorney representing the family of Johann Sebastian Guerrero, who was shot and killed by ICE agents in Biddeford, Maine Monday, said he was in the U.S. legally. Family attorney Benjamin Gideon.
8: I want to be clear about something. Johann Sebastian, before he was shot to death, had been accused of committing no crime.
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9: Here's the official forecast for tonight. Partly cloudy, 73. Mostly sunny tomorrow. A chance of afternoon showers and thunderstorms. 91, the high heat index, making it feel like 102. Tomorrow night, mostly cloudy, down to 74. Saturday, sunny. Some afternoon showers and thunderstorms and a high of 90 degrees. Saturday night, partly cloudy. Overnight rain and thunderstorms, 74. Sunday, it's going to be mostly sunny and 90. 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

0: Welcome back to the Ramsey Show in the Fairwinds Credit Union Studio. I'm Dave Ramsey, your host. Thank you for joining us. Steve is in Rochester, New York. Hi, Steve. How are you?
1: Hey, Dave. I'm great. How are you?
0: Better than I deserve. What's up?
1: I have a business that I've owned for about 8 years now. Within the last 16 months or so, it's taken a hit, and it's basically breaking even. And I haven't been paying myself throughout that. I'm trying to figure out, it's listed for sale, probably not going to get anything close to what would have gotten a few years ago. And I'm just trying to, you know, get some guidance on what I should do next. If I should try and pour some more money into it, or go look for a 9-to-5 or start a new company.
2: What kind of business is it, Steve?
1: It's a protein supplement company.
2: Okay.
0: That you make or that you sell?
1: Can you repeat that, please?
0: Do you make the protein supplements or do you just sell other people's?
1: We make it. We have a contract manufacturer and we sell it.
0: What happened to the sales? Why is it down?
1: Direct to consumer. We were using a 3PL, and they changed. They got bought out and then bought out again. And they threw out about $350,000 worth of inventory. We hired attorneys, went through the whole process, which was expensive, and we were out of stock on pretty much everything for 6 to 8 months.
0: So now you have inventory back?
1: Now we have most of the inventory back.
0: So yeah, why can't you sell it?
1: That flywheel momentum, we're trying, but that flywheel momentum hasn't gotten back up to speed to where it was. I don't know. I don't know if people are spending less on it or spending.
0: They're spending more. Why isn't yours selling?
1: Probably marketing. Getting the name out there or back out there.
0: I mean, the other company was doing all the marketing for you. You've never had any experience selling your own product?
1: No, we have. We used to use influencers, and we stopped using them because we didn't have great experiences with some of them.
0: Okay, because it didn't work.
1: At first, it worked.
0: Yeah.
1: But after that, it didn't.
0: Okay. So it sounds like you know how to make protein supplements, but you don't know how to sell them. That's what it sounds like.
1: Me specifically to go out and...
0: You own the company.
1: Right.
0: I'm not saying you need to go door to door, but you ought to have an idea how you're going to directly get this thing that you created, and you created it with someone in mind, and how are you going to get it to them? That's marketing.
1: Right, right.
2: How many people work on the team, Steve?
1: It's small. It's 4 people.
2: Okay. So after payroll and expenses and everything, you guys are breaking even.
1: Yes. Yeah, I'm not paying myself.
0: And how is that much product moving? Just on your website?
2: Yeah.
1: Yeah, on our website.
2: And how long has it been since you've had inventory back?
1: Almost about 4 months.
0: How long ago did you start this company?
1: 8 years ago.
0: You told me that. I'm sorry. So 8 years ago, if I had talked to Steve, would he have been more excited than he is right now? He sounds down in the dumps.
1: Yeah, very much so. It's been so frustrating. I'm married. I wasn't married when I started the company, and we have a 5-month-old.
2: And you've been through a lawsuit and all of it. It's just taken you out.
1: Yes. Yeah. Yeah. It's been listed for sale for... since we got inventory back in stock, there's not been much movement, so it has been pretty frustrating.
0: Well, it's not really much of an asset to buy because it's not profitable.
1: Right.
0: So I don't know why anybody would want to buy it.
2: Unless they would just want to buy the inventory and then
0: and the formulas and the recipes or whatever, but.
2: Okay. So Steve, so what, next steps for you? You're wondering, your main question is, do you keep putting money into this?
0: No, not unless you have a reason to believe it's going to work. And right now I hadn't heard a reason to believe it's going to work. So, Henry Cloud says in his book, Necessary Endings, that we end something, a relationship, a job, a business, a department, an employment, whatever it is, when we lose hope that the situation is going to improve. And if you, and I have not heard a single thing talking to you that you have any hope this is going to improve.
2: I know. It's been four months since everything's been back.
0: But there's no light at the end of the tunnel that's not an oncoming train.
2: I'm just wondering, Steve, if you were killing it right now, would you still love the business? Or do you just want out in general?
1: I probably wouldn't be. You know, I've exited a company before and was making pretty good money then.
2: Okay, so you just want out in general. Even if it was doing good, owning your own company and doing all of this, it's just, it's not fun right now for you in general. Hello?
0: He's gone.
2: Oh, we lost him. Oh, did I offend him? No, I'm just kidding.
0: I doubt it.
2: No.
0: That's my job.
2: I would just tell him, I just wonder if there's strategies you go back to for 60 more days to see if there's anything.
0: Tell me three things you want to try to keep it open.
2: That's right.
0: I can't get any of that out of it.
2: Yeah. No, he
0: and
2: seems
0: so,
2: like
0: no,
2: he's done.
0: He needs to close
2: He seems
0: it.
2: Like it's he's not, done.
0: He's done.
2: So what do you do? Sell off the inventory? To another company or something, try to get the cash out.
0: Keep your website open and shovel it out of your basement.
2: We got him back. Steve, you there? Wait, press two.
0: We got him. Okay, good.
2: Steve,
0: okay,
2: you
0: good.
2: There?
0: We got you back.
2: Oh, there we are. Okay, good.
0: Okay, so do you have three moves you can make to try to salvage this thing and get it profitable that you want to try, or do you want to close it?
1: My gut instinct is to close it and or sell it, but, to put money into it in 3 months, $50,000.
0: Yeah, you don't have anything that gives you hope. That's what I'm hearing. Yeah.
1: Yeah.
0: And I'm also hearing in your voice that you're out of gas.
1: Yes. Yes. Okay. With a 5 month old and staying up till 2 a.m., 3 a.m. to try and make this work. It's my family and faith are more important than
0: company. What is the value of the inventory?
1: It's about $350,000.
0: Okay.
2: Yeah, I wonder if you can sell that somewhere.
0: I think you can work that as your side hustle, just running that off of your own website with no overhead and get your inventory back out of it. You're probably going to make more that way than you will trying to sell the business, because I don't think the business is a viable purchase because it's not got profit. And businesses that aren't profitable are called a hobby. So, I'd go get a 9-to-5 and come in out of the cold for a while and heal. You may go back to being an entrepreneur someday. That's not a sin, but it's not unusual at all for somebody to take 5 years and go back out into the marketplace, work for someone else, get their emotions healed, lick your wounds, as they say, and you've got these responsibilities that are weighing heavy on you. So that's what I would do. Took a minute to get there. Sorry about that.

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0: 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Hi, Tessa. 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
1: Hi, thank you.
0: What's up?
1: I'm calling. My husband and I have been following your principles for the last 6 years. We just paid off our mortgage. Really excited. We've been investing 15% since we hit baby step four.
0: Mm-hmm.
1: But now that we paid off our mortgage, we've been looking in how to optimize that investment.
0: Good.
1: We've been investing between Roth and traditional and just a split there. But now we just found out that there's a, for Roth, there's an income limit. So we cannot invest in the traditional or the Roth. I know there's the back door, but the question is, is there a recommendation on percentages of the 15% to invest in traditional versus backdoor versus
0: 100%
1: other
0: into Roth. 100%
1: okay.
0: into Roth. Your 401k ought to be Roth. Everything ought to be Roth if it can be. Is Roth available on your 401ks?
1: It is, but we don't qualify because of our income.
0: That's not true. 401k does not have an income limitation.
1: The traditional, but doesn't the Roth
0: have a... Roth individual has a $200,000 married filing jointly limit, and you have to do a backdoor, but mm-hmm. not on the 401k. I do a Roth 401k, okay. and my income is way above that.
1: Okay. So just continue, put the whole 15% in...
0: No, I'd put everything. I'd max out your 401k.
1: Okay.
0: All Roth, and then I'd do two backdoor Roth IRAs. Individuals as well.
1: Okay.
0: And if you've got money, if you have the money to do all of that and still do some of the other things you want to do with your life, then that's what I would do. Mm-hmm. What's your household income?
1: It's variable because of a commission structure, but anywhere between $300,000 to $400,000.
0: Okay. Yeah, you got the money to have a wonderful life and max out all your retirements.
1: Okay.
0: Yeah.
1: So 100% Roth and backdoors.
0: Exactly.
2: Yeah.
0: Everything.
2: And then if you wanted to, beyond that, Tessa, open up, I mean, it would be like a bridge account, I guess, or, you know,
0: just a brokerage account.
2: Yeah.
0: Put some money in mutual funds that are not in retirement.
2: Yeah, that you can use. Because if you go down this rabbit hole, there's the mega backdoor. There's all these other elements that are such high numbers. And I remember we've talked about this on the show, high earners. There is a point that you can max out all these things. You know, there's all these elements of mm-hmm. massive retirement investments, but it's all stuck till you're 59 and a half. So there is a point of maxing out everything
0: yeah.
2: from the traditional sense, but then there's all these other layers that
0: yeah,
2: you could
0: I would,
2: do, but
0: I, might,
2: I probably
0: at your,
2: wouldn't.
0: At your level of income, I probably would not do megas.
2: Yes.
0: But I would just take your full 401k at Roth and take your backdoor Roths. Individuals at your income, you'll still have plenty of money. You'll do some other investing, some other generosity, some other enjoyment, and you'll have plenty. You should have plenty of wiggle room in there, making $300,000 to $400,000. So yeah, sit down with your SmartVestor Pro. They can walk you through every single bit of that and show you how to do it. Jared is in Chattanooga. Hi, Jared. How are you?
3: Hi, Dave. Good. How are you?
0: Better than I deserve. What's up?
3: I just want to say what an honor it is to talk to you. My question is, so right now I'm 30 years old. I'm in a pretty high-paying career. I would like to make a 10-year plan for myself to transition to a more flexible career path so that I can spend more time with family. I'm just wondering the best way to think about that. I'll be making about a fourth of what I'm making now.
0: What do you make now?
3: Right now, I make about $194. After taxes, it's $170 a year.
0: How old's your family?
3: I'm 30. My wife is 25. We have a 1-year-old, and we have another daughter on the way.
0: And you want to transition your career to make less money so that you have more flexibility. How many hours a week do you work?
3: Right now I work full-time, so
0: 40 hours.
3: 45 to 50.
0: You make $200,000 a year working 40 hours a week?
3: Yeah, probably more like 45 to 50 hours right now.
0: Mm-hmm. Okay. And what will you be making in 5 years if you stay in this career?
3: Probably slightly over 200.
0: Yeah. And what are you 25. Doing? What's your career?
3: I work in finance and accounting for a manufacturing company.
0: Okay.
2: And where did you get the numbers that it's going to be a force? Like, were you looking at a specific role at a job that's 20 hours a week or something? Like, what? Give me the reasoning of when you said it's going to be about a fourth.
3: Yeah, I want to be a soccer coach, and we would like to homeschool our kids. So I'd like to transition to that just to be with family more.
2: Okay, but you have so you have the one-year-old who won't be in school for another 4 to 5 years, right?
3: Right.
2: Okay, so is that what you're thinking when they start kindergarten? But you won't be. Will your wife be homeschooling, or will you?
3: My wife is going to homeschool. I'm trying to find like a 10-year plan, hopefully.
2: Okay.
3: So I think I have about 10 years to.
2: Okay. Yeah. I mean, I would just work my, work hard. Don't overwork yourself, but work hard, save, get out of debt, pay off the house, get yourself in a position that, but if you decide to pull back career wise at 40 and make a fourth, that you'll
0: where
2: have enough. But I just don't.
0: Where are you a soccer coach at 50K? Where are you going to be a soccer coach for 50,000?
3: I was going to do like youth club teams and probably a local high school around here.
0: Mm. Okay. All right.
2: Dave doesn't compute with this.
0: No.
2: And Jared, let me just tell you, I think in 10 years, your life is going to look so different. I think you're 30. You have a one-year-old. I think by the time you guys have another couple kids, they start school, you start your life, things may shift. So you
0: I think there's a lot of different ways to accomplish similar goals that aren't as destructive as this is. So, you can soccer coach on the side and make a shift in your career where you've got more flexibility in your current career and you're still making the same kind of money.
2: Mm-hmm.
0: I think that's an entire possibility. This idea that you somehow have to come home and, destroy your earning power so that your children turn out is not a truth. That's not a true story. That's not true. Okay. Men have worked 40 hours a week since time began. And their children turn out. And so this idea that you have to be at home nurture is not true.
2: No. But what I would say is true at 40 to have the flexibility, just like you're saying, to be able to leave an office at 3:30 to go and coach your kid's soccer team on the side.
0: As opposed to leaving the office for good. Yeah.
2: Right.
0: Yeah,
2: right.
0: I don't have a problem with that at all.
2: Yeah.
0: That's fine. Yeah. One of the reasons we work and build up a nest egg and some wealth is to give us some
2: flexibility. Yeah. And Jared, you may look up in an accounting. You could have your own accounting firm in 10 years and do the business you want to do. You know what I mean? And create your own destiny. Like, it's
0: a lot better idea.
2: Yeah. There's a lot of avenues here. So I would say, money is not everything. We're not saying that.
0: Saying that at all.
2: No, but it does give.
0: But it's a false narrative that you need to cut your income to a fourth in order to be a good dad.
2: That's right.
0: And in order to be being called flexible and in order to homeschool your kids and in order, I don't know what you're reading, but that's just a false narrative. And so never seeing your children and working 80 hours a week and being a workaholic is the other end of the spectrum.
2: And we don't endorse that either.
0: The reason we live like no one else is so that later we can live and give like no one else. And that involves some flexibility. But I think you need to be careful what narrative you're buying off on. That's what's bothering me with this.

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1: Free stage. Hey, Aaron, how are you?
2: I'm doing well. How are you guys doing?
1: Better than we deserve. Where do you
2: live?
1: Doing
2: great. From Columbus, Ohio.
1: Very cool. Welcome to Nashville. And how much debt have you paid off?
2: I paid off $31,000 in 30 months.
1: Good for you.
2: Nice.
1: And your range of income during that 2.5?
2: $35,000 up to $38,000.
1: Wow! That's amazing numbers.
3: $1,000 a month you're putting away.
1: Oh, you lived on beans, not even beans and rice.
2: I moved into an apartment above the vet clinic that I work at. That involved not paying any rent or utilities in exchange for taking care of boarding and hospitalized patients overnight on the weekends.
1: Wow.
3: Oh,
1: you went all in. Amazing. What kind of debt was the $31,000?
2: $23,000 of that was a car loan, and then the $8,000 were two student loans.
1: Wow. Very cool.
3: Did you go to vet school?
2: No, I'm a vet tech.
3: Vet tech. Yeah, perfect. Yeah. Okay. So I was going to say, that's pretty good. $8,000 for veterinarian degree. But no, you got off the other way. That's good.
1: So how old are you?
2: 28 years old.
1: Very good.
3: Oh,
1: good for you. So what happened 30 months ago that made you get so radical?
2: I took Financial Peace University through my church. And just knowing other people who were actively getting out of debt or people who had gotten out of debt who I knew who were able to do that, really inspired me and helped me get a jump start on getting out of debt.
1: And what a cool opportunity to be able to get a free apartment for a little while and do what you love anyway. You love animals.
2: It's been a huge blessing. Yes.
1: Yeah, that's very cool.
3: It's a creative way. It's always fun to hear what people do, you know, and you hear that and you're like, well, there you go. Oh, great for Aaron. Yeah. You don't have to pay rent.
1: It's not a forever thing, but for a little while, that was fun.
2: Absolutely. Yeah.
1: Yeah. Good
3: for
1: you.
3: That's awesome. Okay. So in the 30 months, what was the hardest part, would you say? You're 28. You're like, I'm living on nothing, doing this debt-free thing. What was tough about it?
2: I would say staying motivated at first. There at the beginning, it just seemed like a huge mountain to climb. But as I kept going, as the snowball happened and I got the student loans taken care of, that was very motivating just to watch my payments be able to get bigger and just to watch my debt just decrease.
1: Yeah, just watch it go down.
2: Yeah.
1: Yeah, that keeps you motivated. It keeps you moving.
2: Yeah.
1: And it's like, I can see the end. I can do this.
2: Yes.
1: That's called hope. Yeah.
2: Yes.
1: Very cool. I'm so proud of you. Way to go. Who was cheering you on, this gang over here in the peanut gallery?
2: Yes. Yep. My whole family.
1: All right.
3: Oh, that's awesome.
1: Very good.
3: So,
1: and they all came down with you to cheer today, huh?
2: They did. Yes.
1: Very good. So mom and dad are proud.
2: Yes.
1: Yeah. You're living in the vet clinic, not their basement. That's good.
2: Yes.
1: I like it. Very cool. Now that you did all this, how does it feel?
2: Fantastic.
1: Was it worth it?
2: Yes. It feels very freeing.
1: Mm-hmm. Yeah, very cool. So what do you tell people the key to getting out of debt is?
2: Having and sticking to a budget was very helpful. There's freedom within the budget, too. Budgeting just gives you a plan for your money so you can still do the fun things that you want to do and still save for the things that you want to do while also being able to pay your bills.
1: Yeah, exactly. Were you doing it on the Every Dollar app or on paper?
2: Yes, I use Every Dollar.
1: Okay, all right, very cool. Good for you. Good
3: so great.
1: Very, very proud of
3: you. Aaron, that's awesome.
1: Good work!
3: Okay, so the other 20-something-year-olds that are listening, and they have student loan debt, they got car loans, all the things. What would you tell them if they're sitting there thinking, there's no way I can do what Aaron did? Like, she killed it. She sacrificed so much and got out of, what, $31,000 a day? I don't know if I can do it. What encouragement would you give someone listening in their 20s?
2: I would say to think outside the box. Look for opportunities to decrease your living expenses and find anything you can do to increase your income. And I was able to do this doing things that I love. In addition to living above the vet clinic, I've also done a lot of pet sitting on the side, which I love doing that anyway.
3: Yes, yeah. Yes. I love that. When people can find a side hustle that they're naturally good at, it's what they can do well, you know, and then you get paid for it, just like what you're saying. That's awesome.
1: Works out perfectly. Well done, Ms. Aaron. Proud of you. Good work. And on to everything else in your life from this point forward. You got everything's wide open now.
2: Yes.
1: Congratulations. Well done. All right. It's Aaron in Columbus, Ohio. $31,000 paid off in

0: 30 months. For those of you slow at math, that's $1,000 a month. Making only 35 to 38, she did this. It's amazing. This is very cool. Those numbers are unbelievably cool. Very good work. All right, Aaron from Columbus, count it down. Let's hear a debt-free scream.
1: 3, 2, 1. I'm debt-free!
0: Yeah! That's how it's done, ladies and gentlemen. That's how it's done.
2: Love it.
0: So we get to meet the Gen Zers and the millennials that are not victims and that are not entitled and that are actually go-getters. They get up, leave the cave, kill something, and drag it home. She's obviously one of them. And we get to meet them. And so we have a distinct advantage over a lot of people out there because a lot of people can believe that these two generations are all entitled brats that live in their mother's basement or something, and they're not.
2: Mm-mm.
0: There's a high percentage of them qualify like her.
2: Yes.
0: And we got a bunch of them working here in that age group, too, and they're incredible.
2: Well, when you, and I think what's always impressive is when you choose to do something when you are on the younger side of life. You know what I mean? Like, it's one thing when you're in your 40s or 50s and you're like, I got to get my crap together because I see retirement coming, all of it. But to have people in their 20s like step into this and be like, you know what, I'm going to do it early because it's what everyone else wishes they had done. You know, they're like living out the life.
3: I wish I had met you when I was 19.
2: Yeah,
3: Dave.
2: That's so many people. That's right. Yeah. And for Aaron to think about at 28, you think 10 years from now, 38, 48, 20, like what she can save and put away, like she will. She'll be a baby steps millionaire, honestly, in no time. Like, it is wild what your income can do when you have no payments.
0: Yep. Yeah. And what your career will do.
2: Yes.
0: Because it opens up. You don't have to sit in a bad situation.
2: Mm-hmm.
0: You can make different choices on where you work, how you work, who you work with, and because you're not stuck. You're not dependent upon, oh, if I lose one paycheck, I lose my car. If I lose one paycheck, the student loan people are going to come knocking at my door. If I lose one paycheck, we're going to discover that Samuel L. Jackson's actually in my wallet.
2: Mm-hmm.
0: You know, it's a MasterCard, right? What's in your wallet? Apparently you. You know, and so, yeah, all that's gone. And so when you learn to do what she did, which is take a very intentional approach, step-by-step, systematic like she did, follow the process, didn't argue, didn't try to make up her own thing with some math thing she read on TikTok. She just said, I took this class. I'm going to do this.
2: Yes.
0: It was real simple.
2: Mm-hmm.
0: And there's a beauty to that simplicity.
2: Absolutely. Well, and the consistency. And over time, like, it's not fast, right? I mean, 30 months, like, she, you know.
0: That's 2.5 years.
2: Over 2.5 years. And when you're in the grind of that, that's long, right? You can look up and think 2.5 years ago from sitting here and you're like, oh, my gosh, that went so fast. But when you're in the middle of it, like she was saying, it can be hard. So the perseverance and the motivation, yep, I think is great. Yeah, and I think another funny thing is being on this show and you get calls from all generations. And I'll say, I think we've met as many entitled boomers calling in expecting certain things as we have Gen Zers, you know? I mean,
0: oh, definitely.
2: There is an amazing thing that regardless of your age or generation, the people that win on this stage, I think the consistent thing that we see over and over again, regardless of age, is that they believe they can do it. And she looked up and said, you know what? I'm going to change some things in my situation, and I'm going to do it. And she did it.
0: I'm going to take this.
2: It's amazing.
0: And a buddy of mine said, he said, it never worked. Your stuff never worked, Dave, until I submitted myself to the program.
2: And just like, yeah.
0: I had to submit myself to something that's different than I thought. Different than my arrogance.
2: Mm-hmm.
0: Yeah, that's very
2: good.
0: Congrats,
2: Aaron.
0: Very cool, Aaron. Proud of you.
2: Awesome.

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5: Our scripture of the day, teach me your way, Lord, that I may rely on your faithfulness. Give me an undivided heart that I may fear your name. B.B. King said, the beautiful thing about learning is nobody can take it away from you.
6: All right, up next we have Chase in Columbus, Ohio. Hi, Chase. Welcome to the show.
7: Hey, guys. How are you?
6: We're doing great. How can we help?
7: Hey, so first off, I want to say I'm sorry if I stutter. I stutter when I get nervous, so might be a little awkward here.
6: No worries at all. Dave just screwed up his whole in-ear, so he's having issues too. So don't, you're in good company. Yeah. Don't worry, Chase. Don't worry.
7: Okay. So my wife and I, we make decent money. I mean, I would say it's okay money.
6: How much is that?
7: Pay off So we make $118,000 a year combined.
6: Okay.
7: We just paid off her debt, besides her car, which we still owe about $18,000 on it. And now we're transitioning into my debt. I made a bunch of stupid decisions when I was around 23, and I have three items on my credit that are charge-offs, and those charge-offs total up to about $4,000. And then I have about an additional $3,000 that is medical debt that is not charge-offs. So my question is, how do I go by paying these off to be able to boost my credit and have be able to buy a house by no later than February?
5: Don't know if you're going to make it by February, but we can help you get it cleaned up, and then we'll see how quick it changes your credit score, okay?
7: Of course.
5: So the $3,000 in medical, why has that not been paid? And how long ago was that?
7: So it was about 2 years ago. Pretty much it came down to, I used to work in law enforcement. I got injured when I wasn't working and ended up having to leave my job. I wasn't able to return just due to the injuries. And then we lived pretty much penny pinching, paycheck to paycheck. I was trying to do odds and end jobs.
5: Okay, so that's an old debt, but it's not been written off or charged off yet, as far as you know. Yeah. So do you have a contact point on all three of these debts? Someone to call?
7: I do, yes.
5: Okay. So call them up and ask them what it takes to clear the debt or what they will accept to clear the debt. Okay.
7: Okay.
5: They're all bad debts, and a bad debt made good, even if it's settled, is about the same thing as paying it. So that $3,000, they might say, "Oh, we've added charges and interest, and it's $8,000." And you may have to negotiate down and say, "Okay, I can't give you $8,000, but I can give you $3,000 if you'll take the original amount. Mm-hmm. I can send you a check today if you send me that in writing that you'll accept that as settlement in full." Okay.
7: Okay.
5: So in all three cases, you're looking for a couple of things. One is you need an email or something in writing that says we, the organization, will accept X amount as settlement in full. And then you keep that piece of paper in hard form, print it off, in a file for the rest of your life. Because these people forget, they screw up, they call back, they go, "Oh, we didn't settle that. Oh, that guy didn't have the rights. Oh, I got it in writing." Okay? So you need to get it in writing. And then the second thing is they will ask, some of them will ask for electronic access to your checking account to pay the bill that once you agreed on the settled amount. Do not allow them to have electronic access to your checking account. They lie. They will clean you out. Okay.
7: Okay.
5: So instead, you can wire them the money, or you can buy a prepaid one-time use debit card for the exact amount and put it on that and then give them that card number. But don't let them use your regular debit card, and don't give them your checking account number, anything like that. Okay.
7: Okay.
5: So in writing, no electronic access to your checking account, and then you've got a deal on all three. As soon as you do that, and then, you know, go ahead and put in, then you can, and you can even put in the in writing that as soon as we receive this, we will enter on the credit bureau that it was paid in, that it was settled, or that it was paid in full, whatever. Settled in full is fair. That's fine. But that will remove the damage, the bulk of the damage. So if we were going to put it on a scale of 1 to 10, as an example, a bad charge-off is an 8 or a 9, if 10 is the worst, okay, which is where you are today. A paid-off charge-off is a 3 or a 4. So it still damages your credit because this really happened, and it shows that you didn't pay a bill, but you went back later and paid it. But it's not nearly as bad as where you are today, and that's what I'm saying. I'm not sure you'll quite be ready by February.
6: Yeah, and do you guys have an emergency fund, Chase, and a down payment? Will you have all that by February?
7: Yeah. So we've actually been looking now to go look at houses. We actually have $40,000 for a down payment, and then we have $7,500 put aside specifically for my debt.
8: Yeah.
7: Okay. Meaning we can go pay off everything. Yep. And we're gotcha. Lucky enough that my in-laws, they have like an in-law suite for their house. We're able to live here for free. They offered it to us instead of renting so we could fix everything up.
6: Okay.
7: And be able to save for a house.
8: Good.
7: So everything can be paid theoretically today.
6: Yeah.
7: I'm sorry.
6: Well, no, I was going to say it takes usually around 6 to 8 months. 6 to 9 months for the credit score to go undetermined once all the accounts are closed. So yeah, you guys will be right on that line.
8: Yeah, that's why I keep saying I don't know if February is going to work. It might be May, but you got to do it anyway. So let's go get it cleaned up. Go get it cleaned up and get everything shut down. And if you have no other active accounts,
6: making sure everything's closed.
8: Then you may see it go all the way to undetermined, which is the best possible scenario.
6: Yes. Because if they pull your credit score when you're trying to get a mortgage and it's bad, it's going to hurt you more than having an undetermined credit score at that point.
8: Exactly.
6: When you can do manual underwriting and have 2 years of back bills that you're showing that you pay, right? Cell phone, insurance, electricity, so on.
8: Exactly. 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Jada's in Sacramento. Hey, Jada, what's up?
9: Hi. Thank you for taking my call.
8: Sure. How can I help?
9: So my husband and I decided to pay off our $32,000 debt this year, and we've made $6,000 progress so far.
8: Good.
9: So we're doing really well, and he's the one working. I stay home with our one-year-old, and he works a lot. He commutes almost 2 hours to and from work. He has a side gig. He's really busy. So he feels like he should have a good, size allotment of fund money, which we haven't budgeted up until this month. And so that ends up being $360 for each of us, which I feel like is a lot because I'm the one who wants to pay off the debt. And so my question is, what do I do with that $360? Do I throw it at the debt? Do I try to save it? Do I, go blow it somewhere? What should I do?
6: Well, have you run out? I mean, how much debt do you guys have left?
9: $27,000.
6: Okay. I mean, if I were you, I think having some level of money, right, for yourself, because you're going to have to be buying, there's things you have to buy throughout the month for yourself, which is fine. But just to blow money for the heck of it while you're getting out of debt feels wasteful to me, because as you're looking and running out the numbers, both of you, I mean, the math is the deeper you sacrifice and the more money that goes at the debt, the faster you're going to get out and the faster you can get back to a great life without payments. And so I guess that's a decision that you guys have to make, because the more you spend and just enjoy, the longer it's going to take you guys to get out of debt. And I know he works hard and all of that. And
8: yeah, we all work hard. So, that's too much. Y'all have too much fun money budgeted. I'd back it down. Less fun.
6: I mean, it's almost $700 a month.
8: Yeah, less fun.
9: Yes. And so that was the quote-unquote compromise. He wanted 10% at first, which is just crazy.
8: Well, he's not on board then. You're the only one doing this.
9: Yeah, and so it feels like
8: the problem is not the fun money. The problem is whether or not he's engaged.
6: Yeah.
8: Once he's engaged, then we don't argue about this. He's not engaged in the process.
6: Y'all need a timeline and to say, here's an aggressive way or aggressive time to get out of debt.
8: Yeah, he needs to believe that this is worth it, and he doesn't yet. That puts this hour of the Ramsey Show in the books. We'll be back with you before you know it. In the meantime, remember, there's ultimately only one way to financial peace, and that's to walk daily with the Prince of Peace, Christ Jesus. 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